making gadgets. Life needs some new things, was his claim. Hoped one or two things might bring fame. This is the last time you'll hear his name. Nobody mentions Harry's inventions, but do you think that got him down? Here comes the end when you've gadgets to mend. He's the best repairman in town, so there's nothing to be ashamed of if you stub your toe on the moon.

Sweet Sally Springer, she was a singer, lived in a hallroom up one flight, thought of a ballroom big and bright, where she would make her debut some night. And then for her trouble, pop went the bubble. Say that it's sad, but wait, don't we? Now they admit every night she's a hit when she sings.

0: some voice, eh, kid?
1: Take it easy.
0: Breezy.
1: Bring your wife to swing.
0: Well, swing her, boy.
1: Take one to say.
0: It's the way how she say it.
1: Take one to play.
0: It's the way how she play it.
1: Take one to care.
0: The way how she care.
2: Say, Benny.
0: Yeah.
2: What do you mean by K?
0: I mean Kay Kaiser. He wouldn't play that song that way.
2: He wouldn't?
0: No.
2: Then how would he play it?
0: You ask the boys, they know. Student!

And now the shortest 15 minutes in radio, Fred Wang. It taint what you... It's the way that you... That's what gets me so... And now that sentimental gentleman of swing, Tommy Dorsey.

takes you close to your door. 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I know what you go through. So when the love bugs bite you, look out, baby, remember who's

Thank you, Mr. Ledbetter and Mr. Ory and all the boys of the New Orleans Creole Band. Mr. Edward Ory, better known as Kid Ory, is trombonist and leader of the band. Mr. Thomas Carey, better known as Mutt Carey, plays the trumpet. Buster Wilson is the pianist. Ed Garland plays the string bass. Bud Scott the guitar. Minor Hall the drums. And last but not least, Barney Bigard the clarinet. But Mr. Bigard has just again been ranked among the country's leading jazz clarinetists by the annual polls of Downbeat, Metronome, and Esquire magazines.

roses on Christmas Eve, and the joy when Christmas morning came.

I miss the rolls my mother made when she was able.

0: what these people do is, rather than say, you know, if they want to say Don Trump's, you know, hates gay people or whatever, rather than point you to like a specific example of him calling somebody the F slur or whatever, they'll just make up this document that has like 100 little things. And none of the things in particular, you know, are actually homophobic. But if you like, you know, you just look at this big list, which nobody will read the entirety of. 90% of people don't read the whole thing.
1: Right.
0: And they go, well, I mean, there's so many examples here. How could I not assume that he's racist? And you're like, see, that's how they get you.
1: Yeah.
0: It was the same. And they do this a lot. I mean, recently, a big misinformation thing has been this fucking you see what's going on over at Activision, and they're saying all these, like, guys who worked for Activision were, like, sexual deviants and, like, raping people and shit.
1: I've only seen, like, cursory glances. I haven't looked into it.
0: Right, but you've heard of it, though.
1: Yeah,
0: you've
1: yeah.
0: heard. And that's the problem, is you hear it. You hear it and it becomes law. But then you dig
1: Kyle
0: into
1: Rittenhouse
0: it.
1: Kyle Rittenhouse is a white supremacist who shot three black people.
0: He went across state lines.
1: Yeah,
0: did you know that?
1: Lines,
0: did you know that he went across state lines? One of the most illegal actions in the history of the United States. They just repeat these things over and over until it just sticks in your head. So one of these things, one of these guys, there's this guy McCree. The cowboy character in Overwatch was named after him. They just renamed the character because of what a horrible abuser this guy supposedly is, right? The only thing that they have this guy on, like, that he's in trouble for, is that he was in a hotel room where somebody else had bought a picture of Bill Cosby to hang on the wall as a joke. They were like, it's the Bill Cosby room. And this was in, like, 2015 or some shit. Like, before...
1: the conviction.
0: What's his name?
1: Well,
0: before Hannibal Buress even came out and said anything, like, yeah, if you, like, really followed the news and shit, you might have, like, heard about it. But for most people, they had never, like, heard. I didn't know Cosby was a fucking rapist back then. Did you? Like,
1: no,
0: I had never heard that until Hannibal Buress's fucking thing broke.
1: I might as well, like, be unhireable then, because we have, you know, I don't think you have them around there, but we have these places in Tennessee called McKay's. It's, like, used CDs, books, movies, video games, and... like vinyl, like albums.
0: Yeah.
1: And for 10 cents a piece in the vinyl section, and they had been there like three times in a row when I went, they had like every Bill Cosby vinyl for like 10 cents a vinyl.
0: Did you buy them, you fucking rapist?
1: I bought them all. I was like, I've seen these
0: rapist.
1: Things so many times, it's 10
0: you
1: cents a piece.
0: You rapist.
1: I know.
0: Yeah,
1: so I bought them all, and I was like, fuck, dude, like what, like, I actually...
0: I had one of Bill Cosby's books. I loved it. I didn't know the guy was a fucking rapist.
1: I put the vinyls up on my wall next to my Lionel Richie vinyls, like, hanging
0: oh,
1: in my old house.
0: There it is.
1: And so, yeah, I mean, Activision, it's a good thing I don't work there. Shit.
0: These guys were making a Cosby joke. I mean, Cosby was always funny. He had funny sweaters. He's a funny-looking guy. Putting his fucking face on a wall is not, hey, this is the rape factory. It was like a stupid little joke.
1: If Matt Lauer
0: and again,
1: had put a Cosby picture up in his office, that'd be different.
0: Yeah. And this guy who's, like, basically done nothing. The other thing they have him on is they have a text message from that event where it's, like, one of them's like, oh, you bringing the girls into the room? And then another one goes, like, oh, you can't marry them all. And then, like, their Arab buddy's like, I can. I'm Arab. I can marry as many as I want, right? And, like, see, they were planning to bring women back to the room and fuck them. And
1: oh
0: then it turns out they were talking about their wives. Like, their wives were coming to the room. Oh, he's like, you can't marry all of them. It was because he had just gotten married. You know, and so it was like a bunch of dudes cracking jokes. They posted it on their Facebook, like, look at our funny text message 5-6 years ago. And all these people now go, see, they're abusers. They were planning to get a bunch of women in that hotel room and rape the shit out of them. And you're like, what the fuck universe are you people living in? You can't just say shit like that try to make it reality. And they've ruined this guy's life because of it. He did nothing except go to a hotel room. It's fucking nuts.
1: It's madness, and it's exactly what the great Dr. Theodore Kaczynski predicted.
0: Yeah, well, I mean, the Industrial Revolution. And
1: yeah, underinformed and over-socialized, where it's, like, just so easy to whip up a mob. Nobody knows what they're talking about, and there's, you know, mob justice.
0: Well, that's what I'm, like, we need to, I don't know how we're going to do it, but we need to build a society that goes, listen, you have two options in life. One is to be a fucking informed individual who, like, when you see an article, you immediately Google who wrote it, like, where it came from, whatever.
1: Can't trust Google.
0: Or you can just sit back, and when people tell you state lines, state lines, state lines, you go, yeah, state lines, fucking state lines, buddy. Like, you got to make up your mind. And the problem is right now we live in a society where you are actually rewarded by being dumb. You get societal, all people want is to belong to a fucking clan, right? That's why we have this big fucking Democrat, whatever split. So all these people want is to feel accepted and loved, and they go, okay, well, we accept you and we love you as long as you say state lines and fucking orange man bad and whatever else. So you are rewarded for your ignorance with love and adoration. And we need to stop that. On all sides, because I also, this whole, like, the election was stolen shit.
1: The QAnon community is pretty welcoming, yeah.
0: Yeah, they're super welcoming. The Flat Earth community, have you watched the documentary? Why do you think these people are Flat Earthers? They fucking, it's a club. They just want to feel like they belong to something. It doesn't, that's what the takeaway from those documentaries. It's not that, oh my God, these guys have a scientific point. It's that, oh, these guys are fucking lonely and miserable. And they finally found people who will accept them just on the basis of being insane.
1: And they rope you. They rope you in on that Flat Earth stuff because they give you like valid criticism of like here and here and here and here and 50 other examples of NASA being completely full of shit. And therefore the Earth is flat. And it's like, just because NASA lies a lot and fakes stuff doesn't mean the Earth is flat. That one does not correlate to the other.
0: Right. They bring you to a wild conclusion. And they love bomb you. It's what any cult does. Whenever you sign up for a cult, they say the first thing they do is they love bomb you. Every fucking member in the cult comes up to you and tells you how glad they are that you're there and they love you and they want to fucking jerk your dick off. You know, they might give you a fucking concubine for a couple weeks or something. And then eventually you realize, you know, that it's run by a bunch of psychopaths and weirdos who are trying to fuck up your life. So that's what it is with any of these, you know, reality-denying communities like QAnon, is that they just shower you in love and affection until you no longer serve a purpose to them or you start to question the doctrine in any way. And all that love, all your brothers and sisters all of a sudden disappear because you're the fucking enemy. It's tragedy.
1: It is, and if you want to join a cult and get love bombed, you can join the biggest problem in the universe, Patreon.
0: Absolutely you can. The best Tito cult around.
1: Yes.
0: Patreon.com/biggest problem. Look, I'm not saying having a community is bad, of course. The question is, what is your community trying to accomplish? And sometimes it's sneaky, sneaky stuff.
1: Now I'm looking at maybe I'm on the old website. Oh wait, no, here's the problem list. Anti-vaxxers is number one right now.
0: That is the old one.
1: Okay, I was like, there's no way.
0: Yeah, biggestproblem.show.
1: Right now, biggestproblem.show,
0: the worst problem in the negatives, COVID deniers, -1,000. So the show has done a complete 180, whereas the old show, anti-vaxxers, were the biggest problem. Now COVID deniers are the unbiggest problem, though I understand. Look, man, I think COVID has just been mishandled all over the fucking place. How am I losing this month? I was winning. So there's two problems this week: breast reduction surgery and the myth of the noble savage. And I was winning for like the first 2 days with the myth of the noble savage, and I was so happy that a good intellectual problem was gonna lose out on, oh, titties are tinier and I'm mad. But fucking dick wins it again with this fucking Neanderthal problem bullshit.
1: I haven't listened to this week's episode yet, so I'm not going to vote till I hear it. Maybe you can convince me to vote for yours. I don't know.
0: I think I have a legitimate problem, and Dick is just like, I can't believe that these women would have smaller boobs. I'm like, yeah, I know you're going to win with this one, you fucking asshole. I get it.
1: Yeah, I was going to say, I knew anti-vaxxers wouldn't have been the problem because you hate vaccines more than anybody, if I know anything about you.
0: Oh, yeah, I fucking hate vaccines. Are you kidding me? I want another vaccine so my stock stops going down. Oh, my God.
1: Did you invest in Pfizer?
0: No, I just invested in, like, all this shit, and it's all down, and I'm fucking... Oh, God. Whatever. I'll come back. Coming back. I got to make some money. You got any opportunities for me to make some money?
1: Man, I live paycheck to paycheck, so if you want financial advice, go anywhere else.
0: Yeah, well, I'm going to have to... My sister's good at stocks. I should just give her all my money to invest.
1: Yeah. Well, Vito, thanks for hanging out. It's the
0: thanks
1: biggest problem.
0: Thanks for having me, sir. Dot biggest show. Problem dot yes. show.
1: And youtube.com/Vito.
0: That is correct. Yes.
1: Anything else?
0: youtube.com/Vito. What else could I say? I'm working on my big comic book. It's going to be great.

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1: Behind the Schemes.
0: Starring
1: Booberry, and Lavish.

0: We now return to
1: Behind the Schemes,
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1: Booberry, and Lavish.

0: one getting smoked, Gobby!
1: Every time a bell rings, an angel gets his wings!
2: Oh, that's right, sweetheart.
3: Oh, well, I'm finally gonna be an angel.
4: Hold him! Hold him!
2: Way to go, Clarence.
5: If you had 24 hours with me and I couldn't say no, what would we do?
6: Youngin, I'd tell you to get on the boat with your sister. We're going fishing and we're going to have a little family meeting. We're going to set up some life goals for all y'all. This is getting ridiculous. Y'all too pretty to need to get attention on some on TikTok. Let's go.
7: I'm sorry, I don't know what's going on. This is not what this is about. What this is about is that the baby boomer generation is evil, and we're past the point of peaceful revolution. We need violence. Kids, go up to your parents' rooms right
8: now.
7: Trevor! Sleeping.
8: Off! Go

0: world. Trixie, won't you sing with me?
1: Hey, Stan.
0: Hey there, Trixie.
1: What you singing about?
0: Oh, not much. Just skyscraper stuff, like racism.

0: Rest in peace, Harambe. 5 years ago seems like yesterday. Our community will never forget, and we will see you on the moon. We honor our favorite gorilla with a RIP Harambe token of our appreciation, Banana Bucks, and a Shania Twain tuggy.
1: Believe it or not, Eraserhead is my most spiritual film.
2: Mm-hmm. Why elaborate on that?
1: No, I won't. No one sees it.
3: Here's $5. Buy yourself a suit and get busy.
4: I'll buy a suit of drugs.

my father told me when I was a child. People in authority lie. And we all, if we are going to continue to live in a democracy, we need to understand that people in authority lie. People in authority will abuse every power that we relinquish to them. And right now, we are giving them the power to micromanage every bit of our lives 24 hours a day. They're going to know where we are. They're going to know the money that we spend. They're going to have access to our children. They're going to have the right to compel unwanted medical interventions on us. We, you know, the Nazis did that in the camps. In World War II, they tested vaccines on gypsies and Jews. And the world was so horrified after the war that we signed the Nuremberg Charter.

we all pledge when we do that, we would never again impose unwanted medical interventions on human beings without informed consent.

0: And yet in 2 years, all of that conviction has suddenly disappeared. And people are walking around in masks where the science has not been explained to them. They are doing what they're told. They are orchestrating, these government agencies are orchestrating obedience. And it is not democratic. It's not the product of democracy. It's the product of a pharmaceutical-driven biosecurity agenda that will enslave the entire human race and plunge us into a dystopian nightmare where the apocalyptical forces of ignorance and greed will be running our lives and ruining our children and destroying all the dreams and dignity that we hope to give to our children.
1: We now return to
2: Behind the Schemes,
1: starring
2: Blueberry. And lavish.

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You know, depending on what's in your snot, who knows what's gonna happen? Think before you do that. Don't do that at concerts. It's just not cool.

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1: Behind the Schemes.
0: Starring
1: Blueberry, and Lavish.
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0: We now return to
1: Behind the Schemes.
0: Starring
1: Booberry, and Lavish.

0: Hello, my fellow Americans. Today I'm going to do you a huge favor. I will teach you how to lay a big titty goth chick. Step one, go to the local hottest spot in your town. Step two, identify your target. Step three, approach your target and tell her how much you enjoyed Behemoth's latest album. Learn the names of three of their songs in advance in case she suspects you are a fraud. Playfully shit on the band she likes and tell her it isn't real music. Step four, ask how old she is. Step five, if the age dynamic is illegal or unethical and you are still aroused, you are a pedophile. Resist temptation, go home, spank yourself a few times, and beg God to rid your mind of sinful thoughts. If this does not work, commit yourself to a psych ward and tell them you require treatment for pedophilic tendencies. Step six, omit step five if the age dynamic is legal and ethical. Step seven, after acquiring her number, text her to come over and watch a movie together. Step eight, when she arrives, play morbid videos. If you manage to find a real video of necrophilia with a corpse being fucked, she will undress by default and no further riz will be required. Step 9. Mama ain't raised no bitch and the target must be pleased to whatever extremity she desires. Allow her to perform any sexual act she wishes, no questions asked. If she stabs you during intercourse, leave the knife in until she finishes and then immediately apply pressure to increase your chances of survival. Step 10. Only go to the hospital if you require immediate medical assistance and bear in mind that doing so will terminate the target's attraction to you. Step 11. So long as you continue to fulfill her extremities, the target is yours. Step 12. If you wish to terminate the relationship, ensure your house is blessed by a priest to mitigate any effects when she hexes you. Ensure you pray every night for a few months until the revenge window concludes. That will be all. Good luck and may God bless the United States of America. Hey guys, did you know that in terms of male human and female Pokemon breeding, Vaporeon is the most compatible Pokemon for humans? Not only are they in the field egg group, which is mostly comprised of mammals, Vaporeon are an average of 303 tall and 63.9 pounds. This means they're large enough to be able to handle human dicks. And with their impressive base stats for HP and access to acid armor, you can be rough with one. Due to their mostly water-based biology, there's no doubt in my mind that an aroused Vaporeon would be incredibly wet, so wet that you could easily have sex with one for hours without getting sore. They can also learn the moves Attract, Baby Doll Eyes, Captivate, Charm, and Tail Whip, along with not having fur to hide nipples, so it'd be incredibly easy for one to get you in the mood. With their abilities, Water Absorb and Hydration, they can easily recover from fatigue with enough water. No other Pokemon comes close to this level of compatibility. Also, fun fact, if you pull out enough, you can make your Vaporeon turn white. Vaporeon is literally built for human dick. Ungodly defense stat plus high HP pool plus acid armor means it can take cock all day, all shapes and sizes, and still come for more.
1: You know, it's not easy being an everyday housewife. Do you toss and turn at night thinking about your husband tossing and turning with his secretary? When you see him hanging around young girls, do you think about hanging yourself? Well, that's why the FDA came out with a lovely little invention called cocaine. When I'm on cocaine, I can shake the baby to sleep faster than I can shake a gin and tonic. And my BMI is finally a number I can count to. Side effects of cocaine might include seeing dead relatives, teeth falling out, never not being able to cry, and kidney failure. Cocaine, a girl's best friend.

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Mama Poker Face, Mama Poker Face. Mama, my poker face, mama, poker face, right here in this place. Hold them, let them hit me, baby, baby, baby, baby.

down, down, down, down, down, down, down, down, down, down, down, down, down, down, down, down, down, down, down, down, down, down, down, down, down, down, down, down, down, down, down, down, down, 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down, down, down, down, down, down, down, down, down, down, down, down, down, down, down, down, down, down, down, down, down, down, down, down, down, down, down, down, down, down, down, down, down, down, down, down, down, down, down, down, down, down, down, down, down, down, down, down, down, down, down, down, down, down, down, down, down, down, down, down, down, down, down, down, down, down, down, down, down, down, down, down, down, down, down, down, down, down, down, down, down, down, down, down, down, down, down, down, down, down,

0: yes, I have been offered commercials, so I'm not jealous, and I've turned them all down because I'm not a salesman. And I don't need money that is built on blood. So.
1: Who offered to you?
0: Well, in England, I did this really, this classic England. I got offered a, this is the product, you ready? Orange drink. I'm going, what's the name of it? Orange drink. That, it's classic England, right? It's such a socialist fucking nightmare over there, right? That's the drink. It's orange drink. I said, yeah, you really got my act down good, guys. That'll be great. You know, when I'm done ranting about elite power that rules the planet under a totalitarian government that uses the media in order to keep people stupid, my throat gets parched. That's why I drink orange drink. Yeah, right. See, don't you see how it all fit in? Don't you see how every word I said would be hollow and filled with nothing?
2: We now return to
3: Behind the Schemes.
2: Starring
3: Booberry, and Lavish.

0: The reason why certain people turned to philosophy, why I became a philosopher, was that since I was a little boy, I always felt that existence as such was weird. I mean, here we are. Isn't that odd? Of course it's odd. What do you mean by odd? Well, that's what's different from even. I mean, what's odd stands out. What's even lies flat. But you can't see the outstanding without the flat background. Here's the thing standing out. It's odd. Each one of you is odd. Strange, unique, particular, different. How do we know what we mean by that? Except against the background of something even, that is not differentiated, like space. And so you get this philosophical itch. You begin to scratch your head and think about why is that so? Well, after a while, you realize that's a meaningless question. And you ask, how is it so? Well, that leads you into science and other investigations. So you want to know, what is it? I mean, this happening, this thing called existence, what is it?
1: Seconds and counting.
2: Tower clear.
3: You got an overlay.

0: Contact light. Okay, engine stop. Houston, Tranquility Base here. The Eagle has landed.
1: Roger, Tranquility. We copy you on the ground. You got a bunch of guys about to turn blue. We're breathing again. Thanks a lot.

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1: Behind the Schemes.
0: Starring
1: Booberry, and Lavish.

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1: My Tamagotchi Angel's so heavenly. I love its pearly gate color.
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4: Mine's done so many good deeds, it has more angel power.
3: No, mine does.
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0: Tamagotchi Angel, each sold separately for

0: Do a commercial. You're off the artistic roll call. Every word you say is suspect. You're a corporate whore. And end of story. And yes, I have been offered commercials, so I'm not jealous. And I've turned them all down because I'm not a salesman. And I don't need money that is built on blood. So.
1: Who offered to you?
0: Well, in England, I did this really, this classic England. I got offered a, this is the product, you ready? Orange drink. I'm going, what's the name of it? Orange drink. It's classic England, right? It's such a socialist fucking nightmare over there, right? That's the drink. It's orange drink. I said, yeah, you really got my act down good, guys. That'll be great. You know, when I'm done ranting about elite power that rules the planet under a totalitarian government that uses the media in order to keep people stupid, my throat gets parched. That's why I drink orange drink. Yeah, right. See, don't you see how it would all fit in? Don't you see how every word I said would be hollow and filled with nothing?

seriously, do you blame Mr. Jack Tunney, the distinguished president of the World Wrestling Federation, for Ricky Steamboat being the Intercontinental Champion today?

0: us through the winter, like, why go back?
1: But it was that bat that stood up to me.
2: Yeah, but we can forget about him.
3: Yeah, it was just one ant.
0: Pretend this way.

0: then they all might stand up.
1: Those puny little ants outnumber us 100 to 1. And if they ever figure that out, there goes our way of life.
0: It's not about food. It's about keeping those ants in line. That's why we're going back.
2: Does anybody else want to stay?
3: He's quite the motivational speaker, isn't he?
0: Let's run!

0: We now return to
1: Behind the Schemes.
0: Starring
1: Booberry, and Lavish.

Clendenin, West Virginia, November 12, 1966. 5 men digging a grave in a cemetery claim to see a strange, winged, man-like creature fly above them and then just above the tree line. It is an incident they cannot explain, and it is not the last. 3 days later, near Point Pleasant, West Virginia, a small town on the border of Ohio, 2 young couples are driving at night near the McClintock Wildlife Management Area when they observe something which stands out rather remarkably. At first, it is merely a pair of glowing red eyes, but as they progress along the road, they see something utterly terrifying. They claim to have seen the body to which the threatening eyes belonged, a hideous, man-sized, if not taller, winged creature. They attempt to drive away from it, but the creature, whatever it is, takes flight, taking off quite suddenly like a helicopter, and pursues them. Even as the driver reaches speeds of 100 miles per hour, the creature remains right on their tail, squeaking, they claimed, like a big mouse. When the couples reach town, they find that the creature is gone. They immediately call the police and give them their account. The first report of the Mothman.

0: I thank you. And this for you, Director Clapper, again on the surveillance front. And I hope we can do this in just a yes or no answer, because I know Senator Feinstein wants to move on. Last summer, the NSA director was at a conference, and he was asked a question about the NSA surveillance of Americans. He replied, and I quote here, "The story that we have millions or hundreds of millions of dossiers on people is completely false." The reason I'm asking the question is, having served on the committee now for a dozen years, I don't really know what a dossier is in this context. So what I wanted to see is if you could give me a yes or no answer to the question, does the NSA collect any type of data at all on millions or hundreds of millions of Americans?
1: No, sir.
0: It does not.
1: Not wittingly. There are cases where they could inadvertently, perhaps, collect, but not wittingly.
0: All right.

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1: Behind the Schemes.
0: Starring
1: Booberry, and Lavish.

lotion, Kleenex, incognito mode. These are the ingredients to create the perfect night at home. Until Professor Utonium accidentally introduced cast to family room TV. And thus, divorce papers were born.

0: talk a little bit about Electric Six with some of your family. I love you so much.
1: You wouldn't send a booty pic with your panties on and one without them on and three different picture of your booty is any position and a normal pic of your pussy from the front and one where it's spread a bit open and a picture of you fingering yourself and a pic of you doing a kissing face but also with your boobs in it and a pic of your pussy and ass from behind in one shot and a pic your full front body in just a bra and panties, a pic of your arse or your panties are all up and a pic of your boobs while you're in the shower and another pussy pic while you're in the shower and whatever all the sexy things you want and a video of you twerking in just really short shorts and one of you fingering yourself and one of you actually coming and one of you play with your tits while not wearing a shirt.

0: You once claimed that you have an ability to face unpleasant facts. Is that what you've demonstrated in 1984 by drawing an accurate portrait of the future?
1: I think that allowing for the book being, after all, a parody, something like 1984 could
2: the direction the world
1: is going in at the present time. In our world, there will be no emotions except fear, rage, triumph and self-abasement. The sex instinct will be eradicated. We shall abolish the orgasm. There will be no loyalty except loyalty to the party. But always there will be the intoxication of power. Always, at every moment, there will be the thrill of victory, the sensation of trampling on an enemy who is helpless. If you want a picture of the future, imagine a boot stamping on a human face forever. The moral to be drawn from this dangerous nightmare situation is a simple one. Don't let it happen. It depends on you.
3: We now return to
4: Behind the Schemes.
3: Starring
4: Blueberry,
5: and Lavish.

0: Let's go to a couple questions that we've actually received since we started the webcast. The first is on population growth. And the question is, one of our most pressing issues is population growth. How do you expect this to be addressed?
1: Well, the population growth issue at the global level is not that daunting. That is, the population percentage-wise is growing slower today than in the past. And so it will actually peak out. The problem is that the population is growing the fastest where people are less able to deal with it. So it's in the very poorest places that you're going to have a tripling in population by 2050. And so their ability to feed, educate, provide jobs, stability, protect the environment in those locations mean they're faced with an almost impossible problem. Northern Nigeria, Yemen, Chad. And so what we need to do is take this aid generosity and this innovation and go into those places, offer the women better tools where they want to space birthing or have a smaller family size, and improve health, because it's amazingly, as children survive, parents feel like they'll have enough kids to support them in their old age, and so they choose to have less children. Niger right now, it's still 7 children per family, whereas in the richer countries, you're often at a stable point of which is 2.1 or even less. And so it's really an acute problem in a certain number of places, and we've got to make sure that we help out with the tools now so that they don't have an impossible situation later.
2: Bill Gates up there with that little chicken neck. You know how he walks, like a demonic elf. Hey, Bill Gates. And Angelina Jolie going, children.
3: I am Arnold Schwarzenegger.
4: I'm Piers Morgan.
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9: 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I was raised by the Ford Foundation and Carnegie Endowment.
10: 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I'm Bernie Sanders.
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17: I am William F. Buckley of the Central Intelligence Agency, here to control and steer the conservative movement into the sewer line.
18: And the establishment says, Kambuga Shaka Munda, Kunga Kingo, Booga Laka Bluga Blah, Blah, Blah, Blah.
19: There's no such thing as death. Life is only a dream, and we're the imagination of ourselves. How do you like that? How do you like that? It's all a dream. And it just says, drink Coke. It's all a dream. So we knew that as kids and we forgot it. Row, row, row your boat gently down the stream. Merrily.
3: Life is but a dream.
19: But we forgot it. But I didn't. Okay.
3: Okay.
19: How do you like that? It's all a dream. How do you like that?
3: Life is but a dream.
7: Paramedics arrived and started trying to save the president. They found his head, which had rolled underneath a beautiful car, and they started giving President Kennedy's head mouth to mouth.
10: When the paramedics were done giving President Kennedy's head mouth to mouth, they sewed his head back onto his body. President Kennedy sat up and looked around and said, "I'm back, motherfuckers," and then his head immediately exploded.
20: I have 2 shotguns in my home. They're locked in a safe. There's a metal gun case. We live in an area that's wooded, somewhat secluded. And I said, "Jill, if there's ever a problem, just walk out on the balcony and fire."

Chill, dude. Send your mama and daddy out of the room. I gotta get you up on this. You know who I am. Snake. Dealing in weed, coke, crack. Your choice. Take one hit and you'll do anything to cop more. Steal from your mama. Lie. Cheat on your homeboys. But hey, that's the price you pay when you deal with dudes like me. Now, some folks will tell you that I'm dealing in poison. But hey...

0: I just wanted to meet them face to face. I wanted them to admit what they were doing.
1: Who is they?
2: He was in the office of the Trilateral Commission.
1: Trilateral Commission?
2: Yeah, the Trilateral Commission.
1: All right, what is the Trilateral Commission?
2: It's an organization founded in 1973 by David Rockefeller to bring together business and political leaders from the United States, Europe, Japan, where they could work together for better economic and political cooperation between their nations.
0: And with that, that's what they'd like us to believe. But you see, what they're really up to is a scheme to plant their own loyal members in positions of power in this country, to work to erase national boundaries and create an international community, and in time, bring about a one-world government with David Rockefeller calling the shots.

0: We now return to
1: Behind the Schemes.
0: Starring
1: Booberry, and Lavish.

0: Are you gay? Are you gay? Are you gay? Are you gay? Are you gay? Are you gay? If you're attracted to any of these out-of-work straight actors posing as gay stereotypes, you might be. Call 0891 Night Chun. Go on, give your knob a bruising while your wife is snoozing.
1: If you're dumb enough to buy a new car this weekend,
2: you're a big enough schmuck to come to Big Bill Hell's Car.
1: Bad deal.
2: Cars that break down.
1: Thieves.
2: If you think you're going to find a bargain at Big Bill,
1: you can kiss my ass.
2: It's our belief that you're such a stupid motherfucker,
1: you'll fall for this bullshit.
2: Guaranteed.
1: If you find a better deal,
2: shove it up your ugly ass.
1: You heard us right.
2: Shove it up your ugly ass.
1: Bring your tray.
2: Bring your tie.
1: Bring your wife.
2: We'll fuck her.
1: That's right. We'll fuck your wife.
2: Because at Big Bill Hell,
1: you're fucked six ways from Sunday.
2: Take a hike
1: to Big Bill Hell.
2: Home of challenge pissing.
1: That's right.
2: Challenge pissing.
1: How does it work?
2: If you can piss 6 feet in the air straight up and not get wet,
1: you get no down payment.
2: Don't wait.
1: Don't delay.
2: Don't fuck with us or we'll rip your nuts off.
1: Only at Big Bill Hell.
2: The only dealer that tells you to fuck off.
1: Hurry up, asshole.
2: This event ends the minute after you write us a check.
1: And it better not bounce or you're a dead motherfucker.
2: Go to hell.
1: Big Bill Hell's car.
2: Baltimore's filthiest.
1: And exclusive home of the meanest sons of bitches in the state of Maryland.
2: Guaranteed.
3: I'll have two honey ales, please. One for me and one for the lady, if you can call her that.
4: Coming right up.
3: How you doing?
5: Fucking Trogger-looking son of a bitch.
3: Nancy? Nancy Pelosi? Nancy, it's so great to finally see someone I know here.
6: I'm sorry, sir. Do I know you?
3: Nancy, it's me, Joe. Look, I don't want any time for your jokes right now, Nancy. We need to find a way back to the White House. I don't know how I'm going to do it, but I'm going to find a way back. And when I do, I'll come pick you up.
4: Two honey ales?
3: Listen, I got to get my pints now, Nancy, but good seeing you. I'll be back for you.
6: I'm more confused than a horny straight guy at a drag show.
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broken.

0: reversed. Democrats broke into the home of the 45th president of the United States.
1: These tweet ads for our detective agency aren't working, SPO. Look, this one only got 3 likes.
2: What an ump from your mom.
3: She's a very supportive lady. Don't make fun of me.
2: Let me post more memes.
1: Don't. You'll scare away SPO's mom.
4: You guys are terrible at this.
3: Shadow, how did you get into our house?
4: Don't worry about that. Worry about your terrible tweets.
1: You have to help us get more attention, Shadow. If we don't get more customers fast, we're gonna miss rent, and then we'll get evicted.
4: It's simple. Watch this.
5: A keyboard!
1: That sure is a hot take, but how is it going to help us?
2: Look, it's already got 400 quote retweets!
4: Being popular on Twitter isn't about charm or wit. It's about being as inflammatory as possible.
3: But won't that hurt our reputation?
4: There are plenty of weirdos who will worship you for being a contrarian.
2: Wow, you're so cool!
4: See? Come with me, and I will show you all the secrets of being a clout chaser.
1: Well, what are you waiting for? Farm interactions for us! Going to Twitter!
3: I would rather get evicted.
6: Up yours, woke moralists. We'll see who cancels who.
7: Yep, I noticed that the whoopee cushion I use in my routines is missing.
8: Awooga! I've got a bad case of clussy fever, and I want to make whoopee with her cushions.
9: Order, Mr. Edgeworth! Order!
8: I order Miss Tornado to put her butt, her whole butt, and nothing but her butt on my face.
7: Oh.
8: Objectifying!
10: In the beninging. In the beninging. Yeah, in the
11: listen properly.
10: In the beninging. Yeah, in the beninging. In the beninging. In the beninging.

0: now return to
1: Behind the Schemes.
0: Starring
1: Booberry, and Lavish.

0: Stop. This is clearly cold.
1: I know it's not cold.
0: Then who is Santa?
1: Well, that's me.
0: You said your name is Father Christmas.
1: Yes, I'm known by very many names.
0: So you are a spy.
1: No, look, if you could just let me on my way.
0: Tell us about your fighter plane.
1: The sleigh?
0: It does not appear on the radar.
1: Well, you see, it's actually quite magical. You see, the reindeer and then the elf...
0: Teprosh!
1: Oh, now there's no need for that type of language. You're setting a very bad example to little Titania and Vasily.
0: How do you know my children's names?
2: What are you doing in Russia?
1: Presents! I deliver presents!
0: Presents?
2: For who?
1: Well, to all the children in the world.
0: All the children in the world?
2: In return for what?
1: Well, nothing.
0: Nothing?
2: So
0: you are communist.
1: Da. Why do you think I wear red, comrade?
3: Comrade, two vodka, one cookies and milk.

The major problem, one of the major problems, for there are several, one of the many major problems with governing people is that of who you get to do it, or rather of who manages to get people to let them do it to them. To summarize, it is a well-known and much lamented fact that those people who most want to rule people are, ipso facto, those least suited to do it. To summarize the summary, anyone who is capable of getting themselves made president should on no account be allowed to do the job. To summarize the summary of the summary, people are a problem. And so this is the situation we find. A succession of galactic presidents who so much enjoy the fun and palaver of being in power that they never really notice that they're not. And somewhere in the shadows behind them, who? Who can possibly rule if no one who wants to can be allowed to?

0: We now return to
1: Behind the Schemes.
0: Starring
1: Booberry, and Lavish.

0: y'all doing?
1: Walking around, talking to people, seeing what's up.
0: Great, let's get it popping. Here we go.
1: All right, bro, what's on your mind? What's on your mind right now?
0: You need to come better in what's on my mind.
1: What are you sipping on?
0: What do you got?
1: What are you sipping on?
0: Fucking Hennessy. What is it? Bro, take that mic out my face. You know what I'm saying? Say something, you know? What are we recording right here? This is awkward. This is weird. I get it, but fucking interview. Say something, bro.
1: Are you on the Heme team?
0: Bro, your shit is whack as fuck.
2: Home improvement tips with Uncle Rob. Today I'm going to show you the best way to unclog your toilet without a plunger. First, remove the tank lid. Then, fill the tank with gasoline. Then, put the lid back on. Then, tie a string to the handle. Then, run the string through a bottle of Drano. Then, light a road flare. Go in the toilet. Close the lid. Then, pull the string. And now you don't have a clogged toilet anymore.

0: Hi, I'm Trevor Moore. Did you know that it's illegal to say I want to kill the President of the United States of America? It's illegal. It's a federal offense. It's one of the only sentences that you're not allowed to say. Now, it was okay for me to say it right then because I was just telling you that it's illegal to say I want to kill the President of the United States of America. I'm not actually saying it. I'm just letting you know that it's illegal to say that. It's kind of like a public service. I'm letting you know so that you don't accidentally go out and say something like that. But what's interesting is that it's very illegal to say, I really, really think someone out there should kill the President of the United States of America. That's illegal. Extremely illegal. Very, very illegal. But not illegal to say with a mortar launcher. Because that's its own sentence. It's an incomplete sentence, but it may have nothing to do with the sentence before that. So that's perfectly fine, perfectly legal. I also found out that it's incredibly illegal, extremely illegal, to go on television and say something like the best place to fire a mortar launcher at the White House would be from the roof of the Rockefeller Hewitt building because of minimal security and you'd have a clear line of sight to the president's bedroom. Insanely illegal. Ridiculously, recklessly, insanely illegal. Yet even more illegal to show an illustrated diagram. Insanely illegal, ridiculously, horribly felonious, because they will come to your house in the middle of the night and they will lock you up, extremely against the law. One thing that is technically legal to say is that we have a group that meets Fridays at midnight under the Brooklyn Bridge and the password is Six Emperor Tyrannus.
1: We're gonna play now.

0: We now return to
1: Behind the Schemes,
0: starring
1: Booberry, and Lavish.

0: I got your letter, okay?
1: Okay.
0: And I know that you love Dragon Ball Z. Now, I don't know how to tell you this, my pen pal mama, but this hurts you more than it does me. I can't play a whole episode of Dragon Ball Z.
1: Why?
0: I'm sorry, I know. See, my show's only a half hour long, little lady, and that Dragon Ball thing is a half hour too. But I'll tell you what I'm gonna do, alright? I'm gonna play your favorite episode of Dragon Ball Z, and we're gonna fast forward through some of it, alright?
1: Okay.
0: Stay with me on this one. Alright, right here, Goku is on Namek fighting that Frieza guy. Okay. Alright, now back on Earth, those Namek dudes are recuperating. There's that guru guy. Oh, yeah. Looks like bad news. Okay, heal. Wow, they're bumming, huh? Wow, okay, there's that floating half-body guy. Goku, flying or doing something over there. Frieza hurls some kind of fireball at him. Oh, man. All right, okay. There you go. Kind of loses something fast forward, doesn't it, Jennifer?

0: Will you please just load a full magazine?
1: You can kiss my brass. I'm not going to do that.
0: What's the point of loading one round per clip? You've basically made that thing into a musket.
1: All right. More pings, more reloads.
0: Okay.
1: More reloads, more pings.
0: All right.
1: More pings, more dopamine.
0: Uh-huh.
1: So eventually, my muscle memory will be so tight that I form an infinite loop of dopamine, kind of like the final form of TikTok, Subway Surfer, Family Guy, Fortnite video.
0: That's not healthy. You're just making the pleasure of the ping less potent by doing it more often.
1: One, you just seem a little slow. Two, don't lecture me on pleasure when you have 3 Snickers a day. Sugar lights up your brain like a damn firework with dopamine. I saw you doing cardio this morning, too. Running triggers a release of both dopamine and serotonin, so who's the real junkie here?
0: Fine, you got me, but doesn't it get annoying having to reload that much?
1: As someone that isn't slow, no, because more pings, more reloads, more reloads, more pings, more dopamine, which just makes the loop tighter.

0: Everybody's down on the voodoo doll, wanting to stick pins in it and all this stuff. The voodoo can also experience pleasure and excitement. There's only one voodoo doll that does exist of the voodoo at a time. When I do receive your hair in the mail, there'll be someone trustworthy to take care of your voodoo doll. You start feeling good and you don't know why, it's probably because I'm doing something to your voodoo doll.
1: We now return to
2: Behind the Schemes.
1: Starring
2: Blueberry, and Lavish.

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I thought, if I look into a mirror, there won't be any reflection.

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0: was just reading a book. 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It was a big survival knife like this in the throat, repeatedly. Told everybody to get off the bus. Everybody started to get off the bus. The guy still kept stabbing him. Everybody got off the bus. Me and a trucker that had stopped and the Greyhound driver ran up to the door to maybe see if the guy was still alive or we could help or something like that. And when we all got up, we seen that the guy was cutting off the guy's head. He was cutting off the guy's head there. And he saw us. He came back to the front of the bus, told the driver to shut the door. He pressed the button and the door shut, but it didn't shut in time, and the guy was able to get his knife out and take a swipe at us, so we backed off the door, and I ran around the back side of the bus driver took off, and then we both returned to the front to see what had happened, and he hadn't gotten off the bus, the door was still open. We shut the bus door that time and shut it. It was at that point that he came, started walking to the front of the bus, and he had the head in his hand, and he just looked at us like this and dropped it on the ground, totally calm. The three of us had weapons from the trucker's truck there, and we just stayed outside while he tried to get out the door, telling him, stay put, stay there, don't try to come out. He tried to get the bus working. And the bus driver disabled the bus somehow in the back. I'm not sure how he did it. It was at that point, I think, that the police showed up and kicked us off, got us to the back, the end of the bus there.
1: How were people reacting?

1,000 different questions, and they're all legit. I'm telling you, we're going to get this done. It doesn't matter when. It doesn't matter whether it's in 6 minutes, 6 days, or 6 weeks. We're going to get it done.

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1: Behind the Schemes,
0: starring
1: Blueberry, and Lavish.

0: Immersed in psychosexual theory, Freud found flirting difficult.
1: Okay, sick, want to play it cool, talk about something normal. Hello.
2: Hiya.
1: So pubic hair.
2: I'm going to the bathroom.
1: Damn it.
0: Some women were concerned about his reputation.
3: And why don't you get him to analyze the psychological cause of everything?
4: Nein, I'm not like that. Probably because I saw my grandmother in the bath when I was 3 and it made...

0: Oh, I see what I've done.
1: Desperate, he decided to make a dating video to showcase his personality.
0: I'm a relaxed guy who loves to converse with friends. Worried I'm obsessed with data, will worry no more.
2: Even my dogs love me, even my dogs love me.
1: Eventually tried to make his patients think they were attracted to him.
2: I say a totally random word. You say the first thing you think of, it reveals your deep desires. Okay, older Austrian man.
3: Hans from the bakery.
2: Austrian scientist.
3: Kamala.
2: Psychologist.
3: Wilhelm Wundt.
2: A Nobel Prize nominated father of psychoanalysis.
3: Oh, you.
2: Oh, now this is awesome.

You are not the Father. You are the Father. You are not the Father. You are the Father. I love saying these things. You are not the Father.

0: Hey, what are you guys up to?
1: Reasons. But if you leave a message, baby, I'll get back to you as soon as possible. Wait for the woo and the beep. Woo!

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1: Behind the Schemes.
0: Starring
1: Booberry, and Lavish.

0: call, see if you can figure out what's wrong with this thing. It won't crank up and everything seems to be put together, right?
1: Well, I see.
0: Okay, stop back by. Don't worry about your boy now. He's doing good.
2: It ain't got no gas in it.
0: You see there, Scooter? Things are the simplest things first.
3: King Arthur came a lot, didn't he? I think you mean that he's associated with the court of Camelot. No, it definitely says King Arthur came a lot.
4: Camelot.
3: Camelot.
4: Yeah, it's his court where he held court. It's a place.
3: All right. But do we know if he came a lot, or like just the same as an average man, like about a tablespoon?
4: The only evidence I have in that regard is that he is said to have had one child.
3: Right. So probably not.
4: Probably not.

0: there's one way to destroy a man's spirit, it's through modern art.
1: Hey, come on now, that's taking it too far. Why don't you just kill me?
0: Now, I was exposed to art early on. I believe it's it encapsulates the fears of a,
1: no!
0: a society.
1: No!
0: I believe in these works, the facelessness represents a cultural fear of immorality through
2: anonymity. No more.
0: And
2: please.
0: Garbage culture.
2: Structural sexuality.
0: The human condition.

This story is about Howard Beale, who was the network news anchorman on UBS TV. In his time, Howard Beale had been a mandarin of television, the grand old man of news with a hot rating of 16 and a 28 audience share. In 1969, however, his fortunes began to decline. He fell to a 22 share. The following year, his wife died, and he was left a childless widower with an 8 rating and a 12 share. Became morose and isolated, began to drink heavily. And on September 22, 1975, he was fired, effective in 2 weeks. The news was broken to him by Max Schumacher, who was the president of the news division at UBS. The two old friends got properly pissed.

and other Americans are listening to me right now, because less than 3% of you people read books, because less than 15% of you read newspapers, because the only truth you know is what you get over this tube. Right now, there is a whole, an entire generation that never knew anything that didn't come out of this tube. So you listen to me. Listen to me. Television's not the truth. Television's a goddamn amusement park. Television is a circus, a carnival, a

to yourself. Because that's the only place you're ever going to find any real truth. You're beginning to think that the tube is reality and that your own lives are unreal. You do whatever the tube tells you. You dress like the tube. You ate like the tube. You raise your children like the tube. You even think like the tube. This is mass madness, you maniacs. Turn off

I want you to get up now. I want all of you to get up out of your chairs. I want you to get up right now and go to the window, open it, and stick your head out and yell, I'm as mad as hell, and I'm not going to take this anymore. I want you to get up right now. Get up, go to your windows, open them, and stick your head out and yell, I'm as mad as hell, and I'm not going to take this anymore. Think we'll figure out what to do about the depression and the inflation and the oil crisis. But first, you've got to get mad. You've got to say, I'm as mad as hell, and I'm not going to take this anymore. To get up right now, to go to head out and yell, I'm as mad as hell, and I'm not gonna take this anymore. I want you to get up right now. Sit up, go to your windows, open them, and stick

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0: You're entering a realm which is unusual. Maybe it's magic or contains some kind of monster. The second one. Prepare to enter the scary door. Please send the man round back and pick up Clyde Smith, a professional gambler who's about to have an unfortunate accident.
1: A casino where I'm winning? That car must have killed me. I must be in heaven. A casino where I always win? That's boring. I must really be in hell!
2: No, Mr. Smith. You're not in heaven or hell. You're on an airplane.
1: There's a gremlin destroying the plane! You've got to believe me!
2: Why should I believe you? You're Hitler!
1: No! Eva Braun, help me!
3: Saw it coming.
4: Is that a UFO outside my window? I'm going to record this on my flip phone.
5: Look at the size of that thing. Holy macaroni, look at the detail.

0: Good job, Mr. President.
1: I tell you what you do, you just take them damn spark plugs out in that little hole, you just pull it all around there, just like Bobby said, this stock could go boom, boom, just like that. I've been calling y'all people better than a month now, grab back y'all every time a dang old dog crossed these start yapping at y'all 24 hours a day, and nobody answered. You called, how you supposed to come out there to do anything about that dog if you're just gonna get a dang old computer ain't gonna come over here and just shut that dang old dog up?
2: Sir, do you know anything about this?
1: Yeah, man, I'll tell you what, dude, one of them snipe hunts last night, man, with them sticks and bag and whack, whack, man, if you go woo-woo, talking about that big mistake, y'all, right there in that cooler. Oh, wait, man, I bet this ain't gonna work out, man. These little gals come around here, they get that flat-out low, man.
3: Thanks, Boomhauer, let's go.
1: Say, Hank, man, I don't know what you're thinking, man, but y'all got no, man. I ain't no dang old Woody Allen with that little soon leave, man. This ain't nothing gonna happen.
4: Boomhauer, you're not gonna talk your way out of this one.
1: Yeah, man, I'll tell you what, that dang old internet, man, you just go on there and point and click, get in there and talk about www.com, and you got them naked chicks on there, man. 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
5: We get the same sort of treatment from banks. The bank manager himself irritates people by writing to them immediately they owe the bank fourpence. I advise you, if you've had this trouble in the past but are now in credit, to write to your own bank manager pointing out that he owes you money and would he please drop in and have a word with you about it. The banks themselves, though, are in the business of making money. So when they get hold of yours, they make it as difficult as possible for you to get any of it back. To this end, they open just after you arrive at work and close 2 hours before you leave. And should you sacrifice your lunch hour to join the angry queue in the street outside, don't blame the single cashier on duty for the slowness of the service. After all, the cleverer cashiers are out at lunch. In this way, banking hours have been carefully tailored to the needs of two classes of persons, the unemployed and bank robbers. Actually, the increase in the number of bank robbers in Britain is not as horrifying as it sounds. It is now known that over 70% of them are only frustrated customers trying to get at their money. Yes, banks are maddeningly greedy. But to some of the more eccentric professions, money isn't everything. We all know what actors are after.
6: The chimeras are alien. Animal-human pigs.
7: Maybe she keep baby alive a week. Maybe she's tired of getting rid of baby. Maybe she keep baby alive a week. Maybe she's tired of getting rid of baby.

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1: Booberry, and Lavish, and Quirkus.

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But the good thing about being really crippled is if this comedy thing doesn't work out, I can always be an artist, and I don't have to be a good artist. I could be a real shit artist. All I have to do is doodle on a little piece of paper, put it up in a museum. People walk up next to it. What is that shit? I roll up next to it. It comes from my inner pain. $50,000! We'll get $50,000 for that piece of shit! Now the worst level crippled, the absolute worst, is too crippled. These cripples are too crippled to exist. They make you question God's plan. 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Did He fuck up or what? 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I know, stop showing off.

Luke, did I ever tell you about Ahsoka Tano? 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She had the tightest body and the perkiest little breasts in the galaxy, barely legal in most systems.

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It was ridiculous, like a constant porno, Luke. You have no idea. And she was a good friend.

0: The story of the rest of the beginning of the universe. God, spiritual matter, impact on material matter.
1: Okay, your question, where did God come from, assumes that you're thinking of the wrong, and obviously it displays that you're thinking of the wrong God. Because the God of the Bible is not affected by time, space, or matter. If he's affected by time, space, or matter, he's not God. Time, space, and matter is what we call a continuum. All of them have to come into existence at the same instant. Because if there were matter but no space, where would you put it? If there were matter and space but no time, when would you put it? You cannot have time, space, or matter independently. They have to come into existence simultaneously. The Bible answers that in 10 words. In the beginning, there's time. God created the heaven, there's space, and the earth, there's matter. So you have time, space, matter created, a trinity of trinities there. Just, you know, time is past, present, future. Space has length, width, height. Matter has solid, liquid, gas. You have a trinity of trinities created instantaneously, and the God who created them has to be outside of them. If he's limited by time, he's not God. The guy who created this computer is not in the computer. He's not running around in there changing the numbers on the screen, okay? The God who created this universe is outside of the universe. He's above it, beyond it, in it, through it. He's unaffected by it. So for the concept of a spiritual force cannot have any effect on a material body, well, then I guess you'd have to explain to me things like emotions and love and hatred and envy and jealousy and rationality. I mean, if your brain is just a random collection of chemicals that formed by chance over billions of years, how on earth can you trust your own reasoning processes and the thoughts that you think?
2: Okay, I am Stalin. I give a speech. Then one of you stands up and criticizes me, attacks me. Okay, everybody knows that. The next day the question would be, who saw that guy the last? Okay, but then imagine that another guy would stand up and attack the first guy who attacked me, Stalin, and would say, are you crazy? We don't attack Comrade Stalin in Soviet Union. Why are you doing this? I claim that this second guy would disappear even faster than the first guy. That is to say, it wasn't only prohibited to criticize Stalin. It was even more prohibited to publicly announce this prohibition. This is the level at which customs function. This implicit, let's call it the implicit obscene underside of prohibitions which one shouldn't announce, of transgressions which remain implicit. It's not only that something is prohibited, but that prohibition itself is prohibited in the sense that it's prohibited to, how should I put it, to announce it publicly.

0: We now return to
1: Behind the Schemes.
0: Starring
1: Booberry, and Lavish.

0: Isn't serve virginity a thing? Like, didn't they teach me that in history class?
1: Isn't what?
0: Serve virginity. Sovereign virginity.
1: What are we talking about?
0: Isn't that a term I learned in history class?
1: Sober virginity?
0: Like, sovereign virginity.
1: Am I... Do I can't, I don't have headphones on right now. Can I not?
2: Sovereign genity.
3: I don't know what
0: sober,
3: that is.
0: You just said sober. Yeah, it was an extension of that. Sovereign genity.
1: I'm putting sounds together that I've never heard smashed together. So it's like, it's breaking my brain trying to figure out if it's a word. Is it something they're making
0: Supreme
1: up?
0: Power or authority. Sovereign genity.
1: Oh, sovereignty.
0: Sovereignty.

0: Someone is smoking over there.
1: Something we cats would never do.
0: Filling their lungs with thick, dark air.
1: What a disgusting thing to do.
0: Cats have 9 lives with 8 to spare.
2: Humans have 1.
1: With none to barter.
0: Why do they smoke?
1: Why don't they care?
0: Humans are smart, but cats are smarter.
3: 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Take care of your lungs.
0: They're only human.
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0: I do coke, so I can work longer. 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So I can work longer. So I can earn more. So I can do more coke. So I can work longer. So I can earn more. 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
1: Always chasing rainbows.
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0: guns, destroy delusion, destroy delusions, have no fear.
1: To tell you the truth, Luke, your father was a dick. Always defying orders, always putting our lives in danger. Hell, he even tried to have sex with his apprentice a few times, but when he got caught, he acted like we were crazy. That would have been fine had he not done the same thing with your mom. Yes, that's right, he got married behind the Jedi Council's back and thought we were stupid enough to not notice it. Every time I would try to bring it up, he would call me a fag and throw a tantrum. Then he started going crazy after a few bad dreams. Killed Dooku, which I'm pretty sure is a war crime. Killed Mace Windu and even some fucking kids. When his wife and I tried to talk him down, he goes crazy and chokes around like a fucking lunatic. I kept trying to talk to him, but he started babbling slogans at me. So, I let him have it. 13 years of pent-up rage and frustration. 13 years of dealing with back talk from a kid you rescued from slavery. I went all out. I told him it was the high ground, but from a certain point of view, that was bullshit. I just wanted to cut his limbs and watch him writhe in pain. To suffer like I suffered while dealing with his bullshit for 13 years. I even told him I loved him like a brother, just to add salt to his burning wounds. Go on, ask me if I regret it. I don't. Anyway, after that I left and he became a cyborg mass murderer. He was a piece of shit then, and a piece of shit now. And he was a good friend.
2: You know, after we get the record done, say, well, we're gonna get shit for this one, and this one's gonna get us in trouble, but... cool, that'll be the first one we play.
3: We've learned to ignore that. If you ignore them, they'll go away. And then the ones that you can't ignore, you listen to them and then you tell them to fuck off. Really no need to reply or respond. We know what kind of band we are. We know what we like to write. And if you can't understand it or deal with it, shut up and don't listen to our records.
4: Yeah, exactly. Don't listen.
3: Yeah. You know, tune off.
5: So have you ever done DMT?
6: Start there, right where that blue tape is.

0: sus. Mommy milkers. O.J. Simpson. Social credit deducted.
1: Times in game are times, and you know, there are other...
2: Although she... In 2002...

0: We now return to
1: Behind the Schemes,
0: starring
1: Booberry, and Lavish.

own a musket for home defense, since that's what the founding fathers intended. Four ruffians break into my house. What the devil, as I grab my powdered wig and Kentucky rifle, blow a golf ball-sized hole through the first man, he's dead on the spot. Draw my pistol on the second man, miss him entirely because it's smoothbore and nails the neighbor's dog. I have to resort to the cannon mounted at the top of the stairs, loaded with grape shot tally-ho lads. 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The sound and extra shrapnel set off car alarms. Fix bayonet and charge the last terrified rapscallion. He bleeds out waiting on the police to arrive, since triangular bayonet wounds are impossible to stitch up, just as the founding fathers intended.

0: There's no such thing as a job that represents security. 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It has no meaning whatsoever. If a man thinks his security rests on his job and then loses his job, he's lost everything. He's completely demoralized. He's like those people I saw back in 1933. He's lost everything. He's wiped out. Well, if security isn't a job, what is it? There's only one place you can find security. If it isn't there, it isn't anywhere. It's inside of a man. Inside, never outside. If a man has security inside where it belongs, you know it. His wife and children can feel it when he sits down to breakfast with them in the morning, and they're warmed by it. You can see it walking down the street. You can feel it when he enters a room. That's security. And you can take away that man's job or his money or anything else. Take away everything but a wife who's willing to start over, and all of them are. Drop him in any town in America and turn him loose. And you go back in a year and find him doing just as well as he was when you found him. You can't keep a good man down. Like cream on milk, you can shake it all day, but the minute you set it down for a minute, it's going to bounce to the top again. That's security. And it comes from one place. Doing what we do for a living surpassingly well.
1: Let's cut to the chase. I found a joint in the basement. Anyone gonna fess up?
2: It's mine, okay?
3: No.
1: See what you've done?
3: Mom, you should have aborted him!
1: What's next, James? Killing us in our sleep? Wearing our guts as accessories?
3: You're tearing his family apart!
2: This is lame. I'm out of here.
4: Whoa, pal. You're not going anywhere.
5: Jeez, guys! It was only once!
6: Not even once.

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1: Behind the Schemes.
0: Starring
1: Booberry, and Lavish.

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But I want you to know, double vaxxed, booster, flu shot, and I'm going to be honest, I have the shingle shot too. And I still get my period. What? Yes! Traveled, went to Mexico twice, did shows, meet and greets, never got COVID. Clearly, Jesus loves me the most. Seriously. So nice. So nice.

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1: Behind the Schemes,
0: starring
1: Booberry, and Lavish.

0: had a link for how to sign up for the mailing list. I have one, but it's impossible. Let me see. It's like mailchimp.com.
1: DM it to me at some point. I'll send it to you. Yeah, I'll put it in the show notes.
0: Oh, good, yeah.
1: Yeah.
0: Sign up. My comic book's going to be great, and I have a mailing list for when the Kickstarter goes live. I got a guy in Mexico making it. He's a great artist. He's one of the top Mexicans. One of the number one Mexicans out there today.
1: You're better than your co-host.
0: He's better than Dick.
1: Yeah.
0: Dick's great. No, Dick's a good guy. I have to thank Dick for giving me this opportunity with the podcast. I'm glad people are liking the pod. I thought everybody was going to hate the fucking podcast.
1: I thought I was going to hate it, and then I got hooked on it.
0: You actually enjoy it.
1: Yeah, and you just did you just were on Who Are These Podcasts a week or so ago.
0: Who Are These Podcasts?
1: With Larry of That Larry Show.
0: Yeah, me and Larry had a great conversation. Yeah.
1: Larry's coming on in about an hour on this show.
0: Everybody's a big Larry fan.
1: Larry's great.
0: Larry's great. The Larry Show, right?
1: That Larry Show, yeah. Every time I talk to Larry, I have a great time. I love Larry.
0: Truth lives at That Larry Show. I guess I should be listening to The Larry Show.
1: He does great little, 20-minute long episodes once a week.
0: That's
1: Patreon.
0: What the people want.
1: Yeah,
0: that's what the people deserve.
1: And it's well produced. But Larry's a national treasure. But yeah, thank you, Vito. I'll let you get back to your Catan.
0: Thanks for having me, man. Yeah, I just won a game. So, no, I'm about to win a game. I got

0: 9 points.
1: Nice.
0: But this Blue,
1: you got biggest
0: this
1: road?
0: Blue motherfucker also, I do have biggest road.
1: Nice.
0: I got a 9 point, I got a 9 length road. I just need this Blue motherfucker to not, oh shit, I didn't want to play the knight. Oh fuck, did I just fuck myself? If I roll a 7, I quit. I quit. I'm quitting with 9
1: how do you,
0: points.
1: How do you play? Do you
0: just
1: is it on,
0: fucked myself.
1: Is it on Steam or is it in browser? Or?
0: Yeah, it's on Steam. I can't believe I used a knight with... Oh my god, I'm retarded. I used a knight to put myself at 8 resources and then rolled a 7. I have fucking worms for brains, my friends. Oh my god. All right, man. I'll talk to you.
1: Hey, take it easy, man. Thanks again.
0: Bye-bye.
1: BiggestProblem.show, everybody. That was Vito. And we back for the third show of the day with Larry, Dean Reiner, Larry Blyner, Dean Reiner, and Sir Spencer. And maybe meet us for Dad Chat. I'll be back.
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5: Why is he breaking my sign? Why is he breaking my sign? Don't have free speech rights? Don't have free speech rights? It's all you? Oh, look, there's such a violent.
6: He's got a weapon!
5: He's got a weapon!
6: He's got a weapon!
5: He's got a weapon!
6: Uh-oh.
5: He's got a weapon! Oh, do you want me to drop my weapon?
6: Yes. Okay. Get in me.
5: There's my weapon.
7: We're not trying to have
5: anything. I'm not suspecting anything.
7: Excuse me.
5: I'm just here to say that jokes are funny, people. Dave Chappelle is a funny guy. I love Dave. I don't know why all the violence. I don't know why all the hate. I just love Dave Chappelle. Dave Chappelle. Woo! It's funny. Quark quack comedy.
8: Don't let them take away. Don't take it away from ourselves. You're playing that. You're playing right into their hands when you sort of like, oh, the vaccine. If you don't want to take it, you shouldn't be forced to take it. No mandates, but take credit because we saved tens of millions of lives.
9: No, take credit.
8: Don't let them take that away from you.
10: Okay, so the president made news.
8: Do you agree with that?
9: The only thing he said true was you shouldn't have to take it.
10: Both the president and I are vaxxed, and did you get the booster?
8: Yes.
10: I got it, too. Okay, so...
8: Don't.
9: I mean, the globalists are injecting children with deadly poison everywhere that they know erases their immune system, and Trump is running around in his stupid red tie, playing the part of the apprentice CEO, telling everybody, oh, you're playing into their hands, not taking their shot. No, Trump! You are playing into their hands and destroying yourself and signing yourself onto the New World Order. And that idiot Bill O'Reilly, what a pervert. Doesn't even know how to pick women up. It's all just an incredible joke. Everybody's too busy with their own life and their own thing and their own this and their own candy-ass BS to wake up out of the coma that there is a satanic, off-world, alien attack going on this planet. I mean, you look at it, you analyze it, this ain't human. And you people need to wake up and rally against it, or maybe we are a bad species. Maybe this thing wiping us out's good. I just know this. There is an advanced intelligence running this damn thing, and it's sophisticated.
11: It's a total revolution against the planet itself. I've done my research. Yeah, I talk about it, I get chills, folks. And the churches aren't going to tell you. It is an alien force out of this world attacking humanity like the Bible and every other ancient text says. It's not of this world. I don't know exactly what it is or what it's doing. But this is not human intelligence, okay? It's not human intelligence!
12: It's Abs in a Six-Pack, episode 127 with Monica Perez and Brad Binkley of the Propaganda Report, and this is a new live son of a bitch.
13: This is a new live son of a bitch.
14: The globalists don't believe in Satanism. They believe they're contacting interdimensional aliens through the drug use. They're going to merge with the machines, blast off into hyperdimensional space, and that's why they're so crazy. That's why they want to get rid of us. That's why they're smiling and giddy and acting so nuts. They believe they are in contact with these entities and are being directed by them. And the entities are telling them, eternal life, total power, total control, everything you could ever want. Just kill everyone. Set up a world government. Build this design we're telling.

0: in a six pack. Is that funny? It's pretty funny.
1: Oh, Brad, Monica, how you doing?
2: I'm great. Jacked up after that.
3: Yeah, me
2: intro.
3: Too. Totally wrapped up. Like, I agreed with a lot of that, actually.
2: Bill O'Reilly and his loofah. That's the first thing I thought about as well.
3: Dude, what loofah?
4: I'd basically.
2: He left
4: in the
2: a
4: shower.
2: Message on some woman's voicemail. Like, I think back when you had answer machines about what she needs to do with her loofah in the shower. And he was real,
3: like
2: he was real Bill O'Reilly about it.
4: Midnight
3: Prince
4: Mike
3: Charles.
4: Up OBDM plays that clip of him going, like, and then I'd basically massage your boobs. You'd basically be in the shower. It's like, oh, God.
2: You've never heard
3: oh,
2: this?
3: God,
2: it's,
3: no.
2: Yeah, you should check
3: I
2: it
3: try
2: out.
3: To avoid that stuff. It skews me totally. But nothing could be as bad as Prince Charles. I think, was it on his honeymoon that he, with Princess Diana, that he told Camilla he wanted to, like, be her tampon or something?
2: Oh, my gosh. I had
3: oh,
2: not
3: yeah.
2: heard that one. He
3: no,
2: looks like a tampon.
3: Worse than, he kind of does. Like, I'm sure our, we could get a Koodle cartoon for our newsletter that has Prince Charles as a tampon.
4: Oh, my God.
3: We have an in-house
4: the implication
3: cartoonist.
4: Is what, that he wants to eat her out while she's bleeding? Like, what's
3: oh,
4: kind of
2: it seems to be.
3: I think he just wanted to tuck up in there and hang out in her
4: yeah,
3: vagina.
4: Yeah, but you don't
3: like,
4: use a tampon when you're not, when it's not that
3: I,
4: time of the
3: yeah,
4: month.
3: That's a good point. But yeah. Maybe he just felt like she could
2: maybe that's
3: give
2: how
3: him
2: he
3: a freebie.
2: Does it, adrenochrome. He does it a little bit different than everybody else.
4: Oh, my God, yeah. Red wing, red wing adrenochrome. Yeah. Wow. That's gnarly.
3: Ooh. Sorry, I didn't mean to just like take just dive right into like the grossest stuff I ever said. I don't know that thing.
0: Is that funny? It's pretty funny.
3: That just made yeah, that just got me in the mood to just whatever, take the take the restraints off.
4: I can guarantee that worse things have been said on this show. You and when it comes to Alex Jones and the interdimensional satanic plan to push everybody with the vaccines, I listened to you on Union of the Unwanted, the recent one with Dr. Peter McCullough.
3: Yes.
4: And
3: that's cool.
4: Which, by the way, great show. It's something that I could never be a part of because it's just too many people. I would have a panic attack with more than
3: yeah,
4: 10 people.
3: I was actually, I was surprised the first time I was on it and said something that like 1 second into it, I was like, oh, crap. Like, I'm panicking. And they didn't like what I was saying. I was like, oh, Trump's going to take away Section 230 of the internet and F us all. And they were just like, he's a hero. I was like, oh, wow. Okay. I still think that, but I didn't mean to just come out swinging. I figured everybody agreed with me, but no. That was a while ago, though.
4: Well, I pulled a one clip from that I just because I loved it. It was, you know, it was all science and medicine and doctors. And then within like 15 minutes of McCullough leaving, it goes straight into this.
5: I believe that the answer is in a video out there that I will put a link in this chat. And it's one from 2018 where Ronald Bernard, who was a former banker who worked among the 8,000, if you believe that, among the 8,000 above the banks, above the BIS, the IMF and the World Bank, he worked through the 80s and 90s with them. And these people on a level that we don't see or even know today sacrifice children to interdimensional beings.
4: Yeah.
5: They hate all.
4: Like, all right. McCullough's gone.
3: That's John Paul Rice.
4: Okay. Yeah.
3: I know who that is.
4: That was great.
3: So, yeah, that's, you know, I believe, actually do believe that they do human hunting parties and child sacrifice and stuff, but I've never crossed over into thinking about interdimensional beings or aliens. I'm not there. But the stuff that you were playing earlier,
4: that's cool. Have you ever done
3: DMT? Straight out of it? No, I haven't. I haven't, and or adrenochrome, nothing like that. But that stuff is straight out of the X-Files, though. Like that narrative yeah. is straight. I've been rewatching all the old X-Files in order. And this idea of they told us to create this world government and kill everybody, that is straight out of, I think, like season 6.
4: Yeah,
3: I'm not
4: X-Files.
3: Saying it's not true. I'm just saying it's been done for sure.
4: That was, I can't remember the creator, but I know the creator of Breaking Bad was one of the head writers on X-Files. Vince Gilligan.
3: Oh, really?
4: Gilligan. Mm-hmm. I can't remember how to say his last name. But yeah, I mean, yeah. Whoever makes the X-Files is dialed in. Even in the new season, they have an Alex Jones character that starts off as the bad guy and kind of a goofball. But by the end of the new X-Files season, it turns out he was right about literally everything. The world government, the vaccines.
3: Well, There was a Howard Stern where they had the fake Alex Jones, and he was talking to Bill Gates, who was a lizard and had syringes sticking out all over him. And it was funny because my husband, who's a total normie, called me and my son in, who's not, and he played this for us. He's laughing his ass off, and my son and I look at each other. It's like, I think he's right. Like the fake Alex Jones was even more right than Howard Stern, and maybe even the real Alex Jones. Like, it was all pretty, I thought it was pretty self-evident.
4: Stern's getting a lot of mileage out of the Alex Jones gags nowadays. I mean, he had Alex on like post 9/11 years and years ago.
2: Now he just does. He says whatever CNN says, basically now. A little edgier, but.
4: Didn't he also say the screw your freedom thing like Schwarzenegger did?
2: But, yeah, something similar, yeah.
3: I remember the whole migration of Howard Stern back in the day. He tried to speak truth to power, and he ran for governor, and they would literally take his guys off the street and beat them up. And I don't know what happened, but he kind of went from being politically controversial to just like doing all strippers and sex stuff. I think, you know, he made that decision that everybody makes, the carrot or the stick. And I mean, you pick the carrot or obscurity, but you're not going to pick the stick. There's no point in it.
4: Yep. Yeah.
3: And with Alex, you know, I used to go back and forth. Like, I was just like, he's total disinformation. He discredits a lot of the good points that he makes. And now I feel like I'm not so sure. Like, I'm almost coming back around, like saying I think he just is who he is. I'm not sure.
6: I have ice cream. I have cookies. I have candy, 5-year-old.
4: You said on Union of the Unwanted, you stepped on, like a long time ago, you stepped on some toes talking about like Trump being possibly not that great.
3: Well, this was what my argument was from the beginning. And I was surprised at how many people didn't want to hear it, was that if Hillary had won, they could never have done the lockdown the way they did. I used to try to get people to march on Washington to get rid of the emergency order or whatever it took to kind of call attention countrywide, and nobody would go. And I said, if Hillary had been elected, there would be 4 million long guns on the mall right now. And he told us to stand down, and we stood down. And I actually reached out to other people who organized some of the Obamacare marches, where I went to all of them, and I got the same thing from everybody. We're directing people to protest at the local level. And that's what everybody did, and it really didn't do... It has done some good, but we could have... I think we would have made more headway. It's like the Pope. If the Pope hadn't been in on it, it really just wouldn't have happened this way, I think.
4: Yeah. Yeah, no, I agree. I was hopeful. I never, like, I'm on record from the beginning saying, like, Q's a psyop, but I really hope it's real. Maybe it's not a psyop. I hope it's real. But, like, and I think that's how a lot of us were. It was just like, man. Because, you know, you want to have somebody in there fighting for you. But I think a lot of it just turned out to be a big old charade.
2: Yeah, I think they're going to try and turn Q into the worldwide Nazi, basically. I think that is what they want to do. Is they because you see articles where they're talking about how, because of America, in fact, some of the deconstruction we've done on some videos on Rockfin from the CFR, where they're talking about their plans, what they're going to do. They're talking about how, because America has the First Amendment and they allow people to speak, that we have allowed QAnon and conspiracy theories to spread around the earth, to poison the earth, and the QAnon like groups have emerged in Germany and France, and they're protesting, and that they're terrorists, and how they want to classify QAnon as like a domestic terrorist, but also an international terrorist, where the world has to unite and even look outside of America. Was one of the questions that was asked at this panel discussion. Do we look outside of America for help to fight this QAnon threat that originated in America?
3: And I thought it was kind of interesting that the whole Q phenomenon kind of supposedly, I believe, emerged from military intelligence. And this whole thing the whole time was that Q had to kind of orchestrate a coup to take back the presidency for the actual sitting president. Remember how kind of twisted that was? Like the military needs to go in and push out the Obama holdovers so President Trump can be president. And then you also had the trust the plan. The reason trust the plan came up, or that coup thing came up, is that they were trying to reconcile the cognitive dissonance of Trump really not changing the direction of the country for the better in any kind of fundamental way, that we, that the people he was appealing to had really learned from our parents. And so, like, that's why Ron Paul could ignite the youth, because the youth still had that legacy, that heritage of true American, or like the foundational documents as being the foundation of this country. And Trump really never gave lip service even to the Bill of Rights or anything like that. So he just, it was all about that external anger and giving voice to people, making them feel better, fighting fire with fire and all that. But it wasn't really getting anywhere, and he needed some cover. And I think that's why you got that trust the plan stuff.
4: Michael Flynn's still pushing that stuff. And we just had Rob Duf on from InfoWars, and he's hung out a little bit with Mike Flynn, and Flynn's still pushing the Q stuff, like, still.
3: But he was the head of the Defense Intelligence Agency when they cooked up ISIS. Like, how can you trust that guy? He was a Democrat.
4: Yeah.
2: But, what do you know? I what mean,
4: they
2: stuff
4: did a good,
2: pushing?
4: Great job with reverse psychology, if that's the case, because I mean, they arrested Flynn and Roger Stone,
3: but he didn't go to jail,
4: and they attacked.
3: And
4: Trump.
3: I used to say,
4: so, yeah, it's like 20D chess at this point. If this was all crazy.
3: But you know, I don't know if everybody knows everything, but I do. But I always ask, like, let me see how long these people are staying in jail, because if they're not going to jail. And even like Bradley Manning or Chelsea Manning, I was like, is this guy going to be in jail forever? And he's out. Anyway, but he's out. And even Hinckley, who was a friend of the Bushes and shot President Reagan, is out.
2: So with Quinn, or not Quinn, with Flynn, I am curious about what specifically, is he citing Q, or is he talking about specific things? Because what they do with Q is they have Q as this kind of symbol that the media has taken and is using it as, not people who participate in it, but just how the media portrays it. And they say that if you are a conspiracy theorist, if you question the election results, if you are vaccine hesitant, anything that disagrees with the main narrative, they associate that. They say that is a Q theory, and it's radical and dangerous. So I wonder, when they say somebody is talking about Q, are they actually just talking about legitimate theories, and then they're trying to demonize those theories by associating them with Q?
4: Well, I mean, I'm talking about the level where Mike Flynn and Steve Pachinik are both saying, you know, Hillary and Ellen DeGeneres have ankle bracelets on, and Trump's going to get reinstated on this day.
2: Oh, wow, yeah, that's definitely.
4: Like Trump's going to get reinstated is what, like, recently I heard from Flynn, so I don't know. But, and Steve Pachinik's still pushing that hard. But the biggest red flag was literally the flag thing with Trump. The first one, I shouldn't say the biggest, the first red flag with Trump was the flag thing. It's like, if you burn a flag or disrespect the flag, you should be in jail for a year. And I was like, that's not very First Amendment-y of you.
3: That was similar to when he's on tape, I saw it and video, saying, we can worry about due process later. Take the guns, then worry about due process later. And that's a recipe for disaster too. People get killed that way.
4: Yeah. I actually have, did you guys catch, it's behind a paywall, so I had to bootleg it, allegedly. But Candace Owens interviewed Trump. It came out last night.
3: No.
2: No, I didn't see it.
4: There's a clip of her. She Trump kind of gets annoyed at her when she says she's not vaccinated and isn't going to get vaccinated, which, you know, that's a whole nother can of worms, is who Candace Owens is working for. But I thought this was an interesting clip, and it's a lot to deconstruct in this, like, 55 seconds here, because Candace Owens asked Trump, why didn't he pardon Assange and Snowden?
7: And I want to ask you, in terms of talking about this corruption, by the way, a name that comes to mind in the news recently is Julian Assange. You know, he was exposing this corruption early on. He's had his life ruined because of it. It's a really sad story. Edward Snowden, I mean, think about that bravery. For me, I was quite young when that was going on. But, I mean, the idea of saying, hey, whistleblowing, actually, we've got some corruption going on. They're not being honest with the American people. You could have had a chance to pardon these individuals Why decide not to in that moment?
8: You have two sides of it. In one case, you have like sort of a spy deal going on. And in another case, you have somebody that's exposing real corruption.
7: Right.
8: I feel a little bit, I won't say which one, but I feel a little bit more strongly about one than the other.
7: Right.
8: And you probably understand that.
7: Mm-hmm.
8: But I could have done it, but I will say you have people on both sides of that issue, good people on both sides, and you have some bad people on one side. But I decided to let that one ride, let the courts work it out.
4: What do you think
2: Has
4: of that?
2: Trump not learned not to use both sides yet? Has he learned that is not a phrase?
4: At least he said good people and not fine people.
2: Right. I do find it interesting when he does stuff like that, when he's like, I feel a little stronger about one than the other. I'm not going to say which one, but I think you understand what I'm talking about. Just to really make it clear who he's trying to appeal to there. The vagueness, the still deniability, but trying to speak to a certain group.
4: Oh, well, I took it what he said as feel more strongly about one than the other as him talking about Assange versus Snowden, right? Are we?
2: Yeah, that's what I think. Oh, okay. I think that he is saying that if it were up to him, that he would have done it. But
3: which one?
2: For
3: did
2: whatever
3: he like,
2: reason,
3: you think?
2: He didn't.
3: Snowden.
2: Yeah.
4: I think.
3: But see, I
2: maybe
3: think
2: both.
4: Let me play this back because this is my take on it real quick.
7: What was why decide not
8: so,
7: to in that moment?
8: You have two sides of it. In one case, you have like sort of a spy deal going on, and
4: you have sort of a spy deal going on. So we know Snowden was CIA before he was NSA. I think Trump is saying that Snowden's CIA guy, like, doing bad things. Like, Snowden was not necessarily a hero, but I think he's saying that Assange, he, like, supports more. Because Snowden...
2: Yeah, I agree with you.
4: Snowden was an agent, for sure. I think, like, the CIA is doing shady stuff, and they're like, fuck the NSA. We don't want the NSA reading our text messages and shit that we're doing over here at the CIA. So that was like a CIA op against the NSA was Snowden.
3: See, I'm going to give you my Union of the Unwanted moment.
4: Yeah.
3: I think both of those guys are totally fake and that Ross Ulbricht is real and that's why they don't talk about him.
4: Oh, yeah, good point. So you think even like Assange is fully
3: absolutely
4: compromised?
3: Yeah. Think of this why. This is why. I think this is that if he didn't exist, they'd have to invent him and they didn't. If they would need a honeypot to attract all the whistleblowers. There was one. It was either Cryptome or I think it was called Cryptome. I don't know. I forget the guy's name who did it, but he was totally legit. And if you would give him whistleblower stuff, he would just immediately post it and make it public 100%. He didn't curate it. He didn't have any rights to it, whatever. Julian Assange makes you give him all the stuff. He curates it and you have no further rights to it. He literally ties you up legally. And that's and also he was in a cult as a child, and I have a really fabulous postcard of him. I'd have to really track it down where he was did a drag show as Jane Mansfield, I think. So Julian Assange made a beautiful woman, and I just feel like he was probably sneaking out the back of the Ecuadorian embassy and living life in drag or something. Like I just feel like his story is very fishy, but mostly there is no honeypot. Someone has to be the honeypot, and I think it's him.
4: Hmm.
3: And even with the stuff that he's released, like nothing's ever really happened. So then, and with Edward Snowden, that story is fishy. And if you watch him on Joe Rogan, it's clear the guy is still a CIA agent and or nothing. I think he was really just an actor from the get-go. I think I had found some like really weird pictures of him, like kind of voguing amateurishly. And Binkley said it looked like, I don't want to out you for knowing what this looks like, Binkley, but you're like, it kind of looks like, you know, headshots that he might, or modeling shots that he might put in the back of a trade rag. And we kind of thought more looked like a sex trade, you know, kind of like that kind of thing.
2: I think I said headshots. I don't think I said back of a sex trade rag.
3: Well, it was something, whatever. Our conversation led me to think that this guy was simply like a model or an actor playing
2: a role.
3: They
2: do look like headshots, but...
3: And he never changes his look. Like, and he said on Rogan, like, I'm amazed that people still recognize me even when only my eyes are showing. And I'm like, when are your eyes, only your eyes showing? Are you walking around in drag too? Like, what is going on here? And then like Brian Williams, this is the most wanted person in the world. And Brian Williams interviews him and like that doesn't come out of anything and nothing comes out of it. And most suspicious was when he was on the lam and he was stuck in like the international terminal in I think Moscow. The world's press was there and it was a place that had like one 45 room hotel, one public bathroom, one coffee shop. And this guy was nowhere to be seen. I just don't I just did not believe that story from the beginning. And I said, what he's doing is he's getting all the illegal stuff that we've been up to, that our government's been up to, that didn't fall under the USA Patriot Act, and he's prompting them to make it all legal. And then came the USA Freedom Act, and then it, now it is all legal, and there's nothing to it. And so I that's just all crap to me, both of those guys.
4: Does that mean that Oliver Stone and Glenn Greenwald and those guys were in on the scam?
3: I think Glenn Greenwald, yes, because also that Pierre Omidyar was outed in a subscription magazine online called Pando, where he had been outed as having deep ties to the U.S., I think the State Department, and worked towards and funded the most recent Ukrainian revolution, which is a real Soros thing to do. This is Pierre Omidyar, who is bankrolling The Intercept, Glenn Greenwald, the lawyers for Snowden. I think there was some connection with Assange there as well. So, I mean, you can actually trace it back to the deep state right there. Sorry.
4: You give me a lot to think about. You kind of blow my
3: this
4: mind.
3: This is why I was not now, a hit.
4: No, now I'm just kind of, now I'm kind of like just backtracking and rethinking every, like, how much of the deep state versus, you know, deep state versus the quote-unquote patriot stuff, or, you know, whistleblowers, is just all complete theater. Now I'm like having to go back and rethink a lot of that.
3: Well, I would say the stuff that makes it, that gets press coverage, is theater. I think there are plenty of people who are not theatrical, and I think that plenty of people die for it. I really think that Joan Rivers and Anthony Bourdain were killed for not being corruptible like that. I think there's people get canceled. If that doesn't work, they get killed. I think there are lots and lots of people. Binkley held out hope, which I admired, that Trump was Batman, you know, that there was, you know, there is a Batman somewhere working behind the scenes, billionaire by day, superhero by night. He said that before Q was even really a thing.
2: I said that as soon as he started to run, that
3: before he won. Yeah.
2: Yeah. So if, because my thinking was, I didn't necessarily know if I believed that it was him, but that if someone were to come in and from the inside dismantle the deep state, then they would have to essentially be a Batman. They'd have to be a rich dude, and then they'd have to pretend to be what they are fighting. So they'd have to pretend to be one of these globalists, and they'd have to work their way up by essentially being a spy, and then at night going out and doing their Batman-like shit to free everybody. Or you just have to, because if you openly oppose it like Ron Paul does, you're just not going to get in.
4: Yeah, they'll dominion the shit out of you in the primaries. Yeah. Now, thinking back, like, Trump, it's weird, like, that opening clip where he's talking about how great the vaccines are and how they saved tens of millions of lives. But, like, you go back to when he was running and when he was president-elect, Trump was talking about how we need to get vaccine safety studies and wanted to set up a safety panel with Robert F. Kennedy Jr. Do you remember that? That never happened.
3: Oh, I don't actually remember that.
4: And then there's a great clip that I don't know if I have anymore, but it's Bill Gates talking at the Bill and Melinda Gates Foundation. He's like, I think it's like Trump wanted to do a safety panel to tell, and this is pre-COVID. He's like, to see if MMR vaccines and other vaccines are causing harm. I told him that safety panel would be a dead end. Don't do that. He was going to do it with some guy. I think his name is Robert Kennedy Jr. Like, mispronounces Kennedy's name. And it's like, it's just so weird that, like, apparently Bill Gates just came to the White House and, like, kicked Robert Kennedy Jr. out. Like, was that all a charade, or was Trump actually interested in vaccine safety at the time? I don't know.
3: I will tell you this, that I noticed about the vaccine thing before this happened. There was, I think in December 2019, there was a UN conference of a subcommittee of health, and they were talking about how there has never been real safety studies done on adjuvants and the vaccine issue is real. Don't tell anybody. And then Dr. Shiva came out from his classroom in MIT and made this very clear presentation of the problem with adjuvants in vaccines. Did you ever see that? That's how Shiva came out.
4: I think so, yeah. You're talking about the guy that invented email, right?
3: Yes.
4: Yeah.
3: And
4: that guy's a character.
3: And, yeah, he's a character. But I remember at the time I was just could not get my mind around how that was happening. And the way I operate, the way I was thinking about it, is I said, look, the only way these two things coming out now makes any sense at all is if, and I'm sure I was on the record for saying it, is if there's a new vaccine technology that doesn't use adjuvants, because they keep pointing to the problems with adjuvants. And the only thing I can think of is they want to do away with the old vaccines. And it was not like 2 months later that COVID happened. And I don't know how long after that till we saw for sure what they meant for the vaccines, which was probably 6 months after that. But so if you think of, you could even be as, you don't even have to be, you could be less far down the rabbit hole than I am and simply say Big Pharma is the new kind of defense industry, is the new, you know, military industrial complex. It's the military, it's the medical industrial complex.
4: Medical industrial.
3: They're super powerful. Yeah, they're super powerful.
4: Biosecurity state.
3: Yeah, exactly. And they call the shots and everything. So actually, if you look back at Cheryl Atkinson, I think her TED Talk, her example for how the news is manipulated is a wiki page that's full of Big Pharma plants. She talks about that, and I thought she's really skirting the issue. It's not Big Pharma that's the problem. It's banking, finance, and defense. You know, I mean, finance, defense, and oil. Or if you want to go another layer, it's tech, ag, and then pharma. But if you just think it's pharma and that pharma owns all media, then everything's like an ad or everything is curated. And I don't think everything's fake, but I think that stuff was allowed to come out, or Shiva was put up with, I don't know, because the timing was right. And they wouldn't have let that stuff leak if the timing wasn't right. Why should I see UN thing with like 4 million views?
4: And it was like, you know, it was in 2019. They kept going like, oh, measles, mumps. There's a measles outbreak. All the Scientologists on the boat got measles. And they're like, oh, yeah, measles shots. Near the tail end of 2019, like you said, there was also that WHO vaccine summit,
3: that was what it was.
4: Talking about the wobbly front line, and they were like, we can't explain to the front line of doctors who are seeing vaccine injured patients. We can't, like, you know, the exact quote was wobbly front line. And so, yeah, that you're
3: so
4: right.
3: So you remember that?
4: Yeah, that set up the whole. Yeah. I mean, you put it in a context I hadn't even thought of, but yeah, that was the tee up for the COVID swing, the COVID vaccine swing.
2: And pharma is defense. If you look at it in the sense of a bioweapon, they're developing these pharma is defense.
3: Actually, that's amazing that you should say that, because I always pointed out that defense requires that other people have the same weapon. So that Robert Oppenheimer probably did give the Soviet Union the bomb only as a service to big defense here at home. And similarly, we have Stuxnet and we crash drones in Iran just so that we can justify spending half of the defense dollars of the entire world, because if we had that kind of budget, nobody else could touch us. We got to actually literally give it away. And if you look at the history of bioweapons, I found a patent from the 80s of this kind of a bioweapon, and it came with the antidote. You sell it to other countries, but with an antidote. And that's pharma for you.
4: Jesus Christ.
2: Yeah. Military has been studying olfactory warfare since 2013 at least. And when you talk about the sense of smell, I had COVID. My sense of smell isn't all the way back. It comes back at times.
3: It took me 10 months.
2: And then you look and you see there's been research going on into olfactory warfare for 8 years or so. I don't know if that's what's going on, but the sense of smell is one of our most powerful defense mechanisms.
3: My dog is engaged in olfactory warfare.
2: He definitely. He's the front lines of olfactory warfare.
3: And it even makes my eyes water sometimes. He's so effective.
2: Yeah, well, I can't even smell my dog anymore, so it's...
3: perfect. That's why he's in the house now.
4: How long have you had the no smell, did you say?
2: Since August.
3: I had it 10 months. Not no smell, but I only started detecting a bottle of wine that went bad. That's how I absolutely knew. I was like, oh, this is shit.
2: I've gotten some of my smell back. It's not all the way still gone, but it's definitely not all the way back.
4: I was convinced that COVID didn't even fucking exist. Like, when I had David Icke on, he convinced me that they just made the whole thing up. But Rob Dew,
2: I was too.
4: Rob Dew got it bad. Like, Rob Dew got it bad.
3: In 2021, right?
4: Yeah, it was like, it was like around when I did my 100th episode, because he was going to come on and he was super sick and he taped like a thing to play on the air. But he was like so bad that he was seeing like a Ringwraith type demon over his bed and just sweating and couldn't breathe. And he ended up getting like he was on death's door. Like when you're that bad, you're like pretty close to death.
3: Yeah.
4: I would imagine.
3: You get scared.
4: Yeah. And but this, when you're hallucinating and stuff, but I had it in early 2019. Cause that was the sickest I think I've ever been. With, like before COVID was even announced or supposedly came out of Wuhan, but I didn't lose my taste or smell or anything. But I haven't been sick since then. I didn't get sick at all in 2020 or 2021, knock on wood. But so I don't either. I never had it or I had it way early.
3: And it gave you the immunities. But what I observed, I totally was questioning whether it existed. Then towards the end of 2020, so about 1 year ago, I noticed a bunch of people in our community, maybe it was November, had all gotten it. And these were people I absolutely trusted and knew. And I was like, okay, so there is something to this. But that's just when they started rolling out the vaccine. And then in January, I came in close contact to somebody who was freshly vaccinated and had felt unwell. And then I got it. And the other two people I was with within the next couple of days at that time also got it. And then I was like, oh, okay. So then it started getting really bad. Then the Delta thing came out and I thought it was highly correlated with the vaccine. I even coined AstraZeneca effects because every place where AstraZeneca did trials was every place that there was a variant of interest on the World Health Organization's watch list. And then when they started rolling out the vaccines to kids, I said, hey, you're going to see kids getting it now. You're going to see kids getting it. And they are saying, whether it's true or not, that Omicron affects kids. So I think it's highly correlated that, or that like it's not just breakthrough cases, but sometimes vaccine-induced or vaccine-associated COVID. I think it is highly correlated with that. And if you look back, there are articles about them working on contagious vaccines for years. That maybe, if it's a bioweapon, that may be where...
4: That's what David Icke said when he was on. He said that the real bioweapon, I mean, he still thinks the virus doesn't exist, but he said the real bioweapon isn't COVID, it's the vaccines. So
3: right, but I think the vaccine with the spike protein, like I'm
4: shedding.
3: I was always very skeptical of viruses, very skeptical of all of infectiousness and everything. I'm starting to think there is just something to that, but it may in itself have been a gain of function project. Since I was reading about this stuff as early as the 80s, it came to my attention. It could be that there were no infectious viruses at all, and that it's always a kind of gain of function thing. They say this resembles the most Lyme disease, which in Congress has actually identified it as a potential bioweapon. And maybe gain of function is all they've ever really done, just to make viruses jump around like that. I don't know. I really don't know. It's very hard to follow. But my interpretation changes as more. I can observe more information because you can't trust what you're reading.
4: Dr. Francis Boyle was on InfoWars back in like January or February, might have been January of 2020, like when it was still before it even got to the US. And he was saying that, like, you know, India identified it and it's like, you know, a Frankenstein virus with HIV delivery system, all this stuff. I can't remember exactly. This was going back in my memory banks here. But it seems like, yeah, he might have been right all along that this whole thing was just jacked in with several different viruses, possibly even Lyme's disease. I mean, Lyme's disease probably came out of Fort Detrick. Who knows?
3: He did. He was also on Spiro. And I forget what Spiro's show is called. But and I remember it was quite early on. And he was the first one to point out the gain of function stuff. And the thing about the Lyme disease is that long COVID and long Lyme disease are the only two, that's what McCullough said on Union of the Unwanted, the only two things that have that real tail. So I don't know, like, I don't like talking out my ass. I'm not a doctor. I don't, you know, I'm not a virologist. I don't have access to an electron microscope. We have to worship at the feet of the priests of the electron microscope who can only speak to us with, you know, they don't translate it into the vernacular. We cannot read their Greek. It's very
2: all hail Dr.
3: Fauci. Mystical. Yeah. And so I really feel at a loss, and I don't like to speculate about this stuff, but I really do not know who to trust, and including a lot of those doctors who are on the front line, are signing the Barron's Declaration. They often say things like, you know, they often support the vaccine, those guys. So, I mean, I think Cowen is one guy I feel confident in. I really, really love David Crow, but he died shortly after we talked to him at the beginning of this. He's writing the book, The Infectious Myth, and I just
4: think
3: Carrie
4: Mullis
3: died.
4: It's always funny how that happens, like Carrie Mullis right before all these guys. Yeah. Well, I saw the number, and a lot of them, it was, you know, around the world, like Russia. God, I wish I had this. I need to organize my sources better for stuff like this when I'm going on the fly. But there was something like, it was like 200, 250 virologists were killed in 2019. Suicides, jumping out of windows, or, you know.
3: The naturalists, right? It was the doctors, naturopaths, right? You think also virologists? I don't remember that, but I remember a bunch of doctors were dying.
4: I'm talking out of my ass right now, but yeah, I think it was virologist.
3: I thought nothing of that. And I thought nothing of the CEOs all stepping down in January 2020. I thought nothing of that. People wanted me to think about it, and I was just like, eh. But now I look back, and I wonder if there was some house cleaning.
4: I think there had to be to push for what they're doing now.
2: And they're calling naturalists. They're calling people who self-sustaining, who grow their own food. Council on Foreign Relations are calling them a gateway to domestic terrorism, to radicals, to conspiracy.
3: White supremacists.
2: They're calling yoga instructors conspiracy theorists, racists. They're saying that is where the conspiracy, the Q problem thrives, is naturalists, yoga instructors, anything that is healthy living that's not mainstream pharma.
4: List of over 100 dead microbiologists is the first thing I'm seeing, but I don't think that's
3: Oh, wow. Yeah. Okay. That's different from the one I remembered, which was also the natural health people who, by the way, have surprised some in the conspiracy community by alongside with religious people. I've heard more than one conspiracy researcher say they were surprised that many conspiracy researchers didn't see through this right away, yet the naturalists did and a lot of the religious people did. But I feel that way about the Trump thing.
4: Yeah. I'm bummed about Trump now that I'm thinking about it.
3: Aw, I'm sorry.
4: Who would be good? I was always the Jesse Ventura for president guy, but that guy has completely fallen off the...
2: Yeah, he has, hasn't he?
4: He is out of his freaking mind. Too. Yeah.
2: I was surprised when I saw that.
3: Here's something weird. I completely call... bullshit on DeSantis in Florida for a couple of things. I think the Miami condo collapse looked like a controlled demolition thing to me, and he went along with it. Apparently tons of stuff goes on in Florida that if he wanted to know about it. I don't remember if any of those false flags happened under him or the guy before him. Was the guy before him Rick Scott? I can't remember, but like the Broward stuff, the weird stuff, the Parkland stuff, I think that was before DeSantis. And then DeSantis came out and he said, we are not going to let private enterprise require the vaccine, which I consider to be a violation of property rights. So I was a little negative on him. He's obviously preparing to run for president. But I was talking to a guy who worked on some tech to predict the course of the virus and to recommend good policy. And he said that he talked to various politicians, and the one guy who really impressed him, which he didn't know, was he didn't even know who he was, but it was DeSantis, came really prepared for the interview, understood it all, and then went and implemented it to the criticism of the rest of the country largely, but he had better outcomes and much less havoc on the people in society. So if you're assuming that all politicians are bad news, deep state, or are somehow fixed or compromised, at least unlike Trump, this guy seems to be going the route of good faith pragmatism in the context of liberty. And I guess I would take that. So I think if he continued that, I would probably be okay with it. I always vote for Ron Paul. I'm not sure I could bring myself to vote for a mainstream candidate. But I don't know, you know, I really don't believe there's any hope. So I don't think that it would work out that
4: way. Dean Reiner thinks that even Ron Paul's fully compromised. I was like, man, that's a black pill if that's true.
3: The only reason I would ever suspect that is that he does his, I think that he does have Masonic, he may be a Mason, and his wife is like kind of a, I've seen people talk openly about his wife being a Mason, and Rand does a lot. Like, if you're talking about Rand, I really wouldn't, I wouldn't hesitate to say, yeah, he's definitely does some fishy stuff or compromises more than I would like to see. But the way I put it is that if Ron Paul and Trump are both limited hangouts, if they still have to give us a Ron Paul type, if that's the gimme, then we're doing okay. If the gimme is Trump, where he does nothing of fundamental restorative value and just riles people up and increases divisiveness and appeals to the base. You could read a book called Conjuring Hitler. It's about, it's by Guido Preparati. It's a good book. And it talks about how the English were undermining the Germany between the wars. And of course, the wars were England undermining Germany, full stop. But they were looking around in the rubble of World War One for the most dysfunctional figure they could find. And that Hitler was organic in that way, but he was promoted because they felt that he could undermine, bring out, and I've seen this in the memetics document for the military, that they use psyops to enhance dysfunctional subcultures. So that's where Trump got us. But Ron Paul doesn't get you there. And maybe they use Ron Paul, maybe they use Libertarian Party and stuff as a corral. Maybe they use some people who do get 1% of the vote and split the ticket, like what happened in Georgia. Maybe they use that against us. I don't like that. I don't like the party stuff. I think that's obviously corruptible. But Ron Paul's message is powerful and valuable. And it does, it's kind of like when you look at Martin Luther King or Thomas Jefferson and you say, well, they weren't perfect. They did some stuff wrong. It's like, you know what? But their message and what they were working for, you can, that's, you know, it's good. There are inherently good things about that. And we should have more of that. And I'm not going to throw the baby out with the bathwater.
4: Well, let me ask you both this, because you said Ron Paul might have some Masonic ties or whatever. Are the Masons maybe the good guys? Like Randall Carlson's a high-level Mason. The one that always got me is the is Zapruder. He's what gave Abraham Zapruder gave us the clear footage proving that Kennedy was shot from the front with a headshot. So, like, I don't know. There's enough high-level Freemasons that, like, maybe the Freemasons are kind of like the anti-Illuminati in some way or something.
2: I think any organization like that that has influence over a large amount of people, I think there's going to be people on both sides within those organizations. I don't think any organization is going to be a monolith, because those powerful organizations and institutions and anything that influences masses of people are always a target of co-option. So there's always going to be that inner battle as well as the outer battle. And so I think there probably is people that are good within those realms. I think there's probably those that are fighting against it, too.
3: And they do so much good. I mean, even if that's a limited hangout, it's mostly charitable. The Shriners and stuff, they do a lot of good. But at the very highest levels, I do
4: believe.
3: Those
4: guys that drive in little cars with the red hats.
3: Yeah. Little fezzes. Isn't that right? I used to call it my... one of my husband's relatives was a like high level Mason, and I was asking him all the questions, and he was just like, I can't tell you. And so I know there are secrets, and secrets are bad. And if you read, I think it's Jim Shea who exposes that he actually got to like the 33rd level, or if there is a 34th level, I don't know. And like high, like evangelists were there, presidents were there, and they revealed only at that very, very highest level that they don't actually worship God like they say they do, that it's a more sinister thing, and that all that stuff's connected up at the top. I guess I feel like various secret societies, most of the things that have in-group and out-group, like double ethics, where you treat people in the group better, like Skull and Bones, where if somebody's applying for a job and it's a bonesman, you're going to give him that job if he's qualified for it and not consider anybody else, like those kind of things. I think a lot of those, ultimately, if you actually did know, and this is kind of an Ike thing, it's like that octopus. So maybe they don't even realize that they're the tentacles of an octopus, but they serve a purpose.
2: Yeah, they compartmentalize them.
4: Shut up.
3: Yeah, you don't have to control it.
4: Yeah. God.
9: We should do a whole show asking what the hell's going on with Trump.
3: Yes. Yes. We had that whole thing from the beginning where he had some advantages. He did funny business in New York to get the original Trump Tower built. He got exempted from some things that he would have disqualified him from running a casino.
9: Let's be nice.
3: Okay, sorry. I will. You
9: but
3: set
9: we can't
3: me off.
9: Attack a president.
3: You set me off.
4: No, he's kind of mob, right? Like,
3: well, that's a lot of that stuff was mobbed up, and it took me a long time to stumble upon this theory, but that Giuliani, who was a hero in New York growing up, when I was growing up there, that he was a hero because he really cleaned up the mob. But then I later learned that he cleaned up the Italian mob so that the Russian mob could move in. And I think Trump's mob ties broke Russian as well, which is what they could have focused on for his Russian connection and not like peeing on a bed. He was a germaphobe and a cheapskate.
4: Oh,
3: he did not hire prostitutes to pee on the bed.
4: Yeah, that's the pee-pee tape thing. People, a couple people have just got indicted for that whole, the whole Russia and, what was the name? What's the name of that guy? There's been, two indictments so far?
3: Oh, Christopher Steele.
4: The Steele dossier. Yeah, I can't remember the guy that did. He didn't get indicted, did he? Some guy just got indicted, though. But it's
2: he
4: just nobody.
2: He was arrested
4: it's like
2: for
4: people
2: something,
4: you've,
2: but
4: people
2: I don't
4: you've
2: know
4: never
2: what
4: heard
2: it was.
4: Of. Like, it's never going to be Hillary
3: and what were
4: going
3: they,
4: down.
3: What were they arrested for? For funny business, right?
4: Yeah, it was something to do with knowingly falsifying documents and lying to the FBI right. or DOJ yeah. about the Rush organs of the Russia. Origins of the Russia, something, blah, blah, blah. It's like it's such a forgettable story. I don't even, because it was like, it's like two guys I'd never heard of. And I didn't even bother following it because it's like, I want to see some big names go down. I want to see McCabe go down, Comey, Brennan. But that's, you know.
2: Whatever. I mean, what's extraordinary about that story is that whole pee-pee dossier, that was clearly an operation that I think it came from the Royal Institute of International Affairs, the Chatham House. It was this guy named Sir Andrew Wood, who is like 90 years old. And for decades, he has been the guy who's been his job is to plot how to, you know, hold off Russia, how to take over Russia, how to work them into the international world order. And during his introduction at one of these Chatham House panel discussions, in 2015, right before the 2016 thing, they're like, and with us as always, Sir Andrew Wood. He goes, hi, I like to break up countries. And everybody had a good laugh about how he likes to break up countries. I mean, that was his
3: some
2: opening
3: awkward
2: line
3: laughs. Some
2: comment.
3: Of the laughing was awkward.
2: Yeah. And so he is the guy that met up with John McCain at the Halifax security conference and alerted him. He was Andrew, or the other guy, Christopher Steele's mentor. That was his protege, and he's the one who hooked up McCain with Steele and told him all about the dossier. And so nobody's ever brought that guy into the mix when I think he was the one who was, I think Steele was a puppet to him and the Chatham House. And this story that was so ridiculous captured the minds of so many millions of Americans for years, and they still 100% believe it. And, I mean, this has dominated the media and shaped people's perception of reality. And then when we find out that it was all bogus, like really find out that it was bogus, they just kind of sweep the story under the rug and be like, nothing to see here.
4: And that goes back to what we were talking about earlier, is like, was this all just a big facade, a charade, or like, you know, was Trump in on the P-tape thing too? Like, who, it just seems right. Like it's just some little dance they're doing if nobody's getting okay. in trouble for it, but there's, you know, always a Patsy Fall guy that some dip

0: guys who are not really truly plugged in. His tweets came from like 5 different devices. So obviously he wasn't sitting there tweeting all the time. Like, I feel like he knows the way the game is played. His father made their money using government subsidies. His sister's a federal judge. His uncle John was an MIT professor who got all of Tesla's papers upon Tesla's death. Like, he understands what happens behind
1: the
0: scenes.
1: And that's why Baron Trump and Trump are time travelers, because they got the Tesla patents. I remember that one.
2: Yeah, they had the patent.
0: But they say
2: that 7-foot-tall child.
0: Yeah, they say that. They say that to cover up the actual underlying truth, which is that guy did get those papers. I'm sure he turned them into MIT or the military intelligence, but he was military
2: credited.
0: Intelligence guy.
2: Well, yeah, he used Tesla's technology to help the British develop weapons during World War II. And there's an article there's a bunch of articles actually from like the 50s or so that is crediting John Trump with curing cancer using this X-ray technology that was Tesla's technology. And they just says he cured cancer, which obviously he didn't. But it's just interesting to see what Trump's uncle did. He took Tesla's technology and it was weaponized. And also used in the healthcare industry for good or for bad, depending on your perception of that. But yeah, and Tesla had it locked up until the feds came in there. And you know, Trump's, I think, is his grandma. I believe her name is Christ.
1: No
0: Christ,
1: shit.
0: Christ, yeah.
2: Yeah.
0: Yikes. So yeah, he died in 1943.
1: It'd be better if it was his aunt, because then he'd call her like Antichrist or something.
0: That's really funny. But Tesla died in 1943. And what I read about John Trump was that he got the papers at the hotel room before the nephew showed up. So that would have been 1943.
2: Did, yeah.
0: So that would have been. So you're saying they employed it by 1945.
2: He used that technology after that. Yeah. He started helping them develop those weapons. And then he started making the medical technology with it, or helping develop the medical technology. Yeah, if you do an archive search on any newspaper, I think it was AJC I did it on, and just do the quotes with John Trump, then you'll find a bunch of archives with his name, and most of it is tied to that technology.
1: Damn. Well, that's another rabbit hole to go down. When we were doing the whole HARP episode, I was trying to tie a lot of Tesla's patents to the HARP and weather technology. But
2: oh, yeah, yeah. The earthquake machine.
1: Yeah, oh, yeah, I love that one. OZ, Odds Tunin in the chat, I hope I'm saying that name right, said, look up the book The Last President. And there's so many different books with that title. But when you look up just the words The Last President, it says Joe Biden. So I don't know if that's
2: does,
1: like a dire
2: it?
1: Prediction.
2: Yeah, that's funny.
1: It might be a dire prediction from the Google search results there.
0: Well, but that could just be like a tautology, the definitional.
2: Yeah, maybe.
1: Yeah. Yeah, I think that's what it is. Well, anything else we need to cover before we call it an evening here? I think we did a lot of good. We figured a lot of things out.
0: Let me think. I feel like I hate to feel like really blackpilled. I really want something more. I think I want this to be our white-pilled Christmas. And I know that we're still here trying to figure it out. And they put all of their propaganda. They try so hard to propagandize us. So clearly they know that we can still think, that we're still good, that we will still resist. So I don't know. Like, what do you think is the greatest hope?
1: Greatest hope. I think, like the one that people bring up is, but I think it bears repeating because it's so true, is the fact that the best hope is the fact that they're pushing this whole Great Reset vaccine push, you know, New World Order crap so fast and so hard all of a sudden that it's woken up. Like, the numbers have, you know, tripled or quadrupled of the amount of people that are awake. And I think that's going to keep happening. So that's a good white pill for you. And, you know, the backup solution would just be hope that your state joins the others and legalizes weed if you're in my boat. And
0: you're going to get
1: high
0: psychedelics.
1: While you watch the world end. Yeah.
0: I think you're going to get psychedelics as well.
1: Yeah, it's Tennessee. So we'll be like, it'll be.

0: like us and then Alabama will be the last two states to legalize.
1: I thought I noticed some twang in there.
2: Yeah.
0: Yeah.
2: I
1: was going to ask you where you were from. I'm from Georgia.
0: Nice.
2: How, give
0: you
2: us
0: got
2: a little
0: family in Georgia.
2: Georgia. What's your Binkley usually cleans it up and sounds like he's from Atlanta, but sometimes he can make it sound like he's from the sticks.
1: If I get excited or if I'm drinking, then I'm definitely gonna start
2: but
1: talking.
2: But so
0: like, it, like when you're night, yeah, you know? It comes out a lot.
2: How's it gonna go? How's it gonna go?
0: So far, so
1: it's been like, motherfucker, what are we doing here? Let's go out and get some fucking drink.
2: What happens when you're hanging out with your brother on New Year's? Let's just put it in that.
1: My brother talks like this all the time. He's like, Brad, Trump.
2: Make America great. Let's go, Brandon.
1: My brother's funny. My brother actually alerted me to when Eric Erickson called Garland a conspiracy theorist when he
2: our election integrity activist. Yeah. We do a lot of work. See, we didn't vote for Trump. None of us voted for Trump, but we still support the guy who's fighting the good fight in Georgia for election integrity. We've been interviewing, we've probably interviewed him 35 times this year as he tried to use the courts to recount in Georgia, and he really got railroaded. But we're absolutely, I literally don't even believe in government. I hate working within the framework, but I absolutely am totally committed to trying to kick the can of tyranny down the road for as long as I can. So maybe that's a good white pill too.
0: Yeah.
2: Can I ask
0: I'm
2: you
0: hoping
2: one
0: my
2: last
0: kids
2: question?
0: My kid's about to be 3 months, so I'm hoping his first word will be Trump.
2: Oh, I saw the picture. He's so cute.
0: Yeah,
2: so are you do you cocktail also? Because what we like to drink. Maybe I'll recommend a cocktail for you.
0: Oh, I thought you meant for my baby. I was like, he's a whiskey
2: well,
0: man.
2: Well, I'm just wondering, if you have a baby, sometimes you can't drink at all because, like, what used to not be a drinking problem is a big friggin' problem when someone's getting up at 2 in the morning. But,
0: oh, yeah. No, I'm a beer guy for the most part, but, you know, I like a good bourbon. I like Woodford Reserve, Angel's Envy. I work at a liquor store, nice. So it's pretty much...
2: No way! You're lying! Oh, that's awesome. I have a blog, a cocktail blog, monicamixes.com, and it's basically just so I have recipes when I'm traveling because I can't live without. And now that I'm a victim of apartheid, I actually cannot go into bars in some place. I went to Hawaii the other day. I had to bring all of my little tinctures and mixers and everything with me so that I could make cocktails in the hotel room, which saved a lot of money, by the way. But so... Maybe pick your favorite cocktail and maybe we'll do a cocktail party together. A Zoom cocktail.
0: I would love
2: party.
0: That.
2: You,
0: yeah.
2: Do you unveil your face or would you be an avatar?
0: I've been on OBDM as a guest and that was where I first had showed my face. I just look like
2: oh, well our cocktail parties disappear at the end. They're private on YouTube and then they just go away at the end. So it would just be those few people.
0: Oh, okay. Yeah,
2: go.
0: That's fine.
2: We'll set it up.
0: No worries.
2: We'll do something.
0: Yeah,
2: we'll
0: hell
2: do
0: yeah.
2: Something in 2022. It'll be
0: and
2: fun.
0: Then, yeah, I'm at monicamixes.com. So that'll be in the show notes for people to check out.
2: Thanks.
0: I'll put that in
2: it's
0: there.
2: It's not,
0: and then,
2: you know, it's not comprehensive, but you can have a little fun with it.
0: It looks good.
2: A lot of Christmas cocktails there.
0: Yes. At the Maple Perfect Manhattan caught my eye. But yeah.
2: Oh, it's so friggin' delicious.
0: I do
2: and
0: like
2: you
0: Bloody
2: can,
0: Marys.
2: You can make it with Woodford Reserve.
0: Perfect. Yeah. Well, and then obviously we got the propreport.com and I heard on one of your recent episodes you're on Locals now. But is that
2: yes.
0: Is that where the podcast is or is that more of like a Discord type thing?
2: So it's kind of like a combo of that stuff in that we put all of our premium content other than like special live stream stuff, which we do, and Binkley's deep dives, which we do on Rockfin. But we do every platform has its own flavor. But as far as the extended commercial free daily news show, as well as our extended interviews, they are all if you subscribe to any of those platforms, you get all of that. So you have to decide what you want. But Locals is kind of like Twitter where anybody who's a subscriber gets to contribute to the post and it's becoming really social and personal and fun. It's where I do all my cocktail stuff and Binkley's going to put some parody stuff in there. So that I think is super fun, but I love them all and everybody's welcome. And if you want to join all of them, I'll like figure out how to get everything for some package deal. We're just started on Locals, so I got to get the hang of it, but
0: And then Rockfin is like a Netflix type subscription where you, if you have a Rockfin account, you get all the content. Is that how that works?
2: Yes. And a lot of the Union of the Unwanted guys are on there, and Tripoli's like head of comedy there.
0: Yep.
2: And that's where Binkley does the exclusive deep dives, which are actually worth the subscription on their own. But you also get all our subscribers and everybody else's subscriber stuff. It's really, that is an unbelievably awesome platform. I absolutely love that platform too, but it doesn't have that social media feature, so I had to kind of, we wanted to fold in a little bit of that.
0: Yeah, because I'm at your website, is there a way, or if you could send me all those links, I'll put them in the show notes for everybody.
2: Oh,
0: so they can
2: sure.
0: find all that.
2: Yeah,
0: I was not seeing like a great way to find them all in one place.
2: It's under subscribe, I think, if you clicked on subscribe, but I will.
0: Yes,
2: that's probably good information. That is not
1: definitely.
2: Easy to find. I'll take care of that. But you know, we like to build community. So we try different platforms to see how we can connect. We like to do meetups. We like people who are doing meetups. Like, I'll send somebody a free Propaganda Report t-shirt if they want to go to a farmer's market and meet people in real life who are like-minded. Yeah, it's really, really, that's what we care about. Because honestly, I joke about it. I'm like, we're just trying to save the world. But we're not. We're just trying to, you know, make this life worth living, even though there's a lot of oppression and tyranny and depression stuff. But there's so many great people. Like, you're right, so many more people are awake now, so many, and they're great people. I mean, and it coincides with a lot, like fresh food and earthy wisdom. It's been a great experience.
0: Yeah, it's the quickening. So things are getting a lot worse in some ways and a lot better in other ways. But of course, it's at Freedom Act Radio, correct, on Twitter?
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0: And then at Monica Perez Show on Twitter. So people can also follow you there. And thanks again, guys. And check out the Propaganda Report on all those platforms we just mentioned. And once again, this is a value for value podcast. That means no ads, no paywalls, but you can donate. So if you want to go to shipmyass.com, anybody, and go to click up to the top right, there's a little button that says donate. There's a tab I just added that has the greatest hits, some of the best episodes, all kinds of little fun things for you to do. And of course, the chat room where you can troll along in the IRC node. Thanks to Servo and Void Zero for setting that up. And thanks again, guys. This was fun. We'll have to meet up again.
2: Thanks so much.
0: Take it easy, y'all. I'll let you go.
1: See y'all later.
0: God bless.
2: Later.

0: You're working on some of those problems, but the problem of wokeness specifically, you mentioned that's like a mind virus and it's destructive. And why do you think wokeness is so destructive?
1: I'm interested in your opinions too. But, you know, like, I mean, generally, I think we should be aiming for like a positive society and, you know, that it should be okay to, you know, be humorous, like, you know, like we should like wokeness basically wants to make comedy illegal, which is not cool.
2: We've experienced a bit of that.
1: I mean, Chappelle, like, what the
3: flower bed?
1: I mean, try to shut down Chappelle. Come on, man. That's crazy. So do we want a humorless society that is simply rife with condemnation, and hate, basically.
0: And no forgiveness, right?
1: Yeah. At its heart, wokeness is divisive, exclusionary, and hateful. It basically gives mean people a reason, it gives them a shield to be mean and cruel, armored in false virtue.
4: Well, since I got some time, I wanted to go through this video of John Oliver talking about misinformation. So, let's do it, shall we? Yeah.
5: For our main story tonight, we're going to talk about the internet. It's a magical place where you can find communities of like-minded individuals, like, for instance, the TikToker who created a charming video of things narrowly fitting into tight spaces, something that this exceedingly British woman was a big fan of.
6: Hi, here we go. Oh, that were nice. That literally fitted perfectly. Oh, that's nice. Oh, bloody hell. Bit close for comfort, that. Stressing me out a bit, but that were nice. Oh, go on. Oh, yes, go on. How'd you find that all these things fit, do you know what I mean? Like, you just sit in your house and just think, see if things fit in holes.
5: You know what? She's asking a legitimate question there, and I do think that the answer is yes. But sadly, our story isn't going to be about the fun side of the internet tonight. It's going to be about the rampant misinformation on it. It's something that we've covered multiple times before, from Alex Jones to vaccine misinformation to conspiracy theories. But tonight, we're going to be looking specifically at misinformation that spreads among immigrant diaspora communities. Basically, instead of stuff like this Facebook post in English titled "The Fake Vaccination of Kamala Harris," which incidentally Facebook has flagged as false information, we're going to be looking at stuff like this post in Spanish featuring the exact same video, which as of taping has no such warning. And that actually isn't that surprising.
4: So the complaint here is that there's a video titled "The Fake Vaccination of Kamala Harris," and Facebook took it down, but they didn't take it down when it was posted in another language. But okay, let's look at this screenshot that John Oliver here is showing of the video. You can't see the needle entering her skin. The doctor is covering the part of her arm where the needle will go in. The doctor is covering with her hand the needle, the syringe, whether it would be emptying it or not. So in trying to point out that Kamala really did get vaccinated and this is a fake story, you would think John Oliver would maybe, I don't know, show a better screenshot where you actually can see that she's getting vaccinated. So he's arguing against himself here, knowingly or not.
5: Harris, which incidentally Facebook has flagged as false information, we're going to be looking at stuff like this post in Spanish featuring the exact same video, which as of taping has no such warning. And that actually isn't that surprising when you consider that according to the recent Facebook Files expose, while more than 90% of Facebook's monthly users are outside the US and Canada, when it comes to the hours the company spends on monitoring misinformation, last year only 13% was spent on content from outside the US. So it seems that Facebook's adopted the same general attitude to misinformation that the Oscars took toward best pictures for the first 90 years of its existence. Basically, if it doesn't happen in English, it doesn't fundamentally matter. And the spread of misinformation has real consequences. When a reporter recently tried to figure out why vaccination rates among Latino communities in California's Central Valley remain low, One woman explained her reluctance like this.
4: I've listened to health leaders.
3: Come again.
4: Like who? There's a doctor who I've heard. And I've seen him in some documentaries, and he says the virus is curable. I found one of the female doctors. The most important thing for my people of El Salvador is to say no. You shouldn't be getting the COVID vaccine. How did you find this video? My mother sent it to me.
3: A través de qué medio?
6: A través del medio de
4: Facebook.
3: ¿Por qué usted decide creer a este?
4: Why do you believe this doctor and not someone like Dr. Fauci?
3: Este doctor y no un doctor como Dr. Fauci.
6: No he visto el Dr. Fauci.
4: I've never seen Dr. Fauci. Never? No, I haven't.
5: Yeah. That's not great, is it? And it's a pretty good reminder of how, thanks to social media...
4: Why would somebody in South America, John Oliver, why would somebody in South America need to watch Dr. Fauci? Isn't he America's doctor? I didn't know he was El Salvador's doctor, too.
6: No he visto el Dr. Fauci.
3: Nunca he visto.
6: No.
5: Yeah, that's not great, is it? And it's a pretty good reminder of how, thanks to social media, it is possible to silo yourself off and have very different experiences of living in America, because she was aware of a doctor from El Salvador peddling bullshit COVID cures, but had never heard of Dr. Fauci. And on that...
4: Well, let's see. John Oliver, are you a doctor? So you're saying this doctor's full of shit, but you're not a doctor. Play this game all day.
5: At that point, I honestly kind of envy her. Whatever you think about Fauci, I think we can all agree it would have been great to have seen significantly less of him over the last year and a half.
4: Well, that's true.
5: That woman will never know the dystopian hell of seeing Fauci superimposed over a votive candle or hearing people refer to the vaccine as a Fauci ouchie. She enjoys an inner peace I will never know. And look, we clearly haven't remotely figured out what to do with English language misinformation yet, as proven by the fact that when I say the words horse dewormer or the letter Q, you know exactly what I'm referring to. But while I know it is hard to imagine that this situation could be worse, when it comes to non-English language misinformation, it honestly is. So tonight, let's talk about misinformation in diaspora communities, how easily it can be spread, and what can be done about it.
4: What is diaspora? Does anybody know? Diaspora community. Diaspora. How do you spell D-I-A-S-P-R-A? Diaspora? The dispersion of the Jewish people beyond Israel. Jewish person living outside Israel. Oh, the dispersion of any people from their original homeland is the alternate definition. Diaspora community. A scattered population whose origin lies in a separated geographical locale. Historically, the word diaspora was mass dispersion of a population from its indigenous territories. That's a weird way he's framing this. Instead of just saying non-English speaking or non-Western. Yeah, weird.
5: English language misinformation, it honestly is. So tonight, let's talk about misinformation in diaspora communities, how easily it can be spread, and what can be done about it. Let's start with the fact that while some misinformation is basically the same in other languages, in other cases, it taps into culturally specific interests or fears. For instance, communities with lived experience under communist or socialist regimes are often targeted with misinformation that tries to stoke fears about socialism. In fact, Joe Biden's underperformance in majority Latino areas in Florida may have had a lot to do with the fact that before the election, Cuban communities were absolutely inundated by false claims like this.
7: For the past few months, many Hispanic American voters have seen reports and images trying to tie Joe Biden to socialism. For instance, this photo has been floating around on social media. It claims to be Jill Biden next to Fidel Castro. But in fact, this is false. It's actually a photo of late Norwegian explorer Thor Heyerdahl and his wife, Jacqueline Beer.
5: Okay, that photo is clearly not Jill Biden, and that is definitely not Joe Biden. Although
4: That picture of Castro, he looks like Liam Neeson.
5: Looks a lot more like him than this animatronic version at Disney World's Hall of Presidents does. What is going on there? That looks like what would happen if an elderly Anderson Cooper got a facelift from a plastic surgeon without a medical license. And sometimes the spread of misinformation is exacerbated by the fact that for many diaspora communities here in the United States, there just aren't many alternatives in their own languages. For many older Vietnamese Americans, there is such a vacuum of credible news channels that broadcast in Vietnamese that many turn to YouTube for their news, with certain channels on in their houses 24/7. One popular host based here in the United States is Nguy Vu, who brands himself King Radio. He's basically a Vietnamese Alex Jones, as you can see in rants like these.
8: China completely has control of Biden. The whole situation with Hunter Biden's laptop and the trove of data it contains. I think Xi Jinping has got his hands on all of it. George Soros was part of the financial plot to overthrow the Trump administration.
4: This guy is awesome. King Radio, King News. I'm going to have to look this guy up.
8: Why are we still being forced to wear masks? Masks are killing people. If you're in a state that gives you the right to not wear a mask, and then you enter someone's house but they try to make you wear one, tell them fuck you.
9: Fuck you!
5: I mean, hell yeah. You can see where the Alex Jones comparisons come from. Both have voices that sound like bones going through a wood chipper, both have an inability to control the volume of said voices, and both have sets clearly inspired by a Windows 95 screensaver.
4: We're 6 minutes into this 20-minute John Oliver video, and he's brought up Alex Jones like five times. Like, this dude lives... Alex Jones just lives in John Oliver's head rent-free, more than he does in mine. Kind of weird.
5: Also, they both seem to have the same business model, with King Radio selling his audience Viagra, medications, and beauty creams that he claims are made by his cousin, which should be a huge red flag. Unless his cousin is named Steve Clinique, I do not want any creams from that individual. But again, while Alex Jones has been removed from YouTube for spreading misinformation...
4: Alex Jones again, keeps showing different pictures of him. A lot of name-dropping Alex Jones here.
5: King Radio is still going strong on the platform, despite the fact you just heard him say masks are killing people, which clearly violates YouTube's ban on claims that wearing a mask is dangerous. And what I guess this means is Alex Jones could probably find his way back onto YouTube if he could just complete a Rosetta Stone course in Vietnamese. And as bad as Facebook and YouTube are, and they are screamingly, screamingly bad... At least in
4: this is the best part of this, because John Oliver here is saying that the reason that Facebook and YouTube are screamingly bad, quote unquote, screamingly bad, is because they don't censor enough people. YouTube and Facebook are bad because they're not censoring enough people. I mean, the hamster on wheels, the little tubby guy, Ethan Klein, H3H3, who is probably one of the most vile human beings on the planet, just got his live streaming capability shut down for a week, and he's crying about it. And this is the leftiest lefty. This is the guy that advocates for anybody spreading quote-unquote COVID or vaccine information should be banned, and now he's crying because he can't live stream, the millionaire douchebag. So, yeah, if there's one thing YouTube and Facebook are bad at, it's they don't censor enough people. Thanks, John Oliver.
5: Which clearly violates YouTube's ban on claims that wearing a mask is dangerous. And what I guess this means is Alex Jones could probably find his way back onto YouTube if he could just complete a Rosetta Stone course in Vietnamese. And as bad as Facebook and YouTube are, and they are screamingly, screamingly bad, at least in theory, they can be monitored. But there is another way misinformation spreads that's actually invisible to most people, and unfortunately, also happens to be one of the most popular tools of communication among immigrant communities, and that is private messaging apps. The biggest by far is WhatsApp, owned by Facebook, which is massive all over the world. So much so, it has become part of many people's daily routine. In India, sending good morning messages on WhatsApp is incredibly popular, meaning millions of people wake up every day to relatives having sent them one of these, or even a video like this.
4: Little e-card here. Good morning.
5: I will say, that is an aggressively pleasant way to wake up. When we came across that message uploaded to YouTube, the top comment on it was simply, nice, which is pretty striking. Nothing else on that platform has a response that wholesome. You just know the American version of good morning would have a top comment like, you know who had a shit morning? Harambe. Rest in peace, King. But it's not just WhatsApp. Certain communities have their own preferred app. Korean immigrants have KakaoTalk, while more recent Chinese immigrants use WeChat. And if you are not on these apps, it can be hard to understand just how central they are to people's lives.
7: This tune and loading screen are instantly recognizable to over 1 billion people around the world. In China, where most Western social media is banned, WeChat is essential. People use it to text each other, order food, hail rides, and pay for things. Outside of China, the diaspora uses it to connect with fellow Chinese speakers and issues in the country they're living in.
5: Exactly. Communication, food orders, travel, payment, everything all in one app. That is so much more efficient than the US-based model, where you have one app to convince you everyone's having a better time than you, one that functions as an endlessly refreshing fury generator, one for pretending you'll meditate one day, one that lets you pay too much for fast food, one for horny mistakes, and one that simply lets you know that you're very old and the world no longer belongs to you. So, I guess, in a way, kudos to WeChat for streamlining our shared digital nightmare into one convenient place.
9: I hate this. It sucks.
5: So these apps are a cheap and ubiquitous way to allow people to stay in touch with family and friends and also get news and share information in their home languages, which is obviously very appealing. Unfortunately, they're also a huge vector for misinformation.
10: There is actually a saying in the Latino community, in the Venezuelan and Cuban communities, about la tía del WhatsApp. It's the aunt that goes on WhatsApp and receives any type of conspiracy theory and forwards it to all her contacts. We all have somebody in our family like that.
5: Oh, yeah, we do.
4: And it is. By the way, there's two people talking. Let me back that up. These two people talking here from this Vice News segment Oliver's playing are both wearing masks outdoors.
5: Misinformation.
10: There is actually a saying in the Latino community, in the Venezuelan and Cuban community.
4: Oh, my God. Okay. Lucas Ranfigo Keller, activist. Let's look what this. Venezuelos con Biden. Venezuelos con Biden. Venezuelos. Venezuelanos con Biden. Let's get a translation for this, because if this guy is a Biden activist. Oh, my God. Okay. I found him on Twitter. Jesus Christ. Okay. I found him on Twitter. Holy shit. Okay, so the guy John Oliver's playing is from a Vice News segment, Lucas Rodrigo Keller, activist. And then below that it says, Venezuelanos con Biden. Found him on Twitter. He is an official grassroots volunteer-led group of Venezuelans who support Joe Biden. So this is the guy that we're going to hear about for misinformation from. He's got Biden-Harris Venezuela con. Biden-Harris 2020. So a guy that for some reason in Venezuela is actively supporting from a grassroots Joe Biden is on Vice News. And then John Oliver's playing a video of him talking about, oh, my God. I mean, this is rich. Okay.
5: Unfortunately, they're also a huge vector for misinformation.
10: There is actually a saying in the Latino community, in the Venezuelan and Cuban communities, about la tía del WhatsApp. It's the aunt that goes on WhatsApp and receives any type of conspiracy theory and forwards it to all her contacts. We all have somebody in our family like that.
5: Oh, yeah, we do. And it is almost comforting to know that regardless of background, every single family has one member that when anyone gets a message from them, the first response is to go, oh, shit, what now? It is a truly universal experience. And there are particular reasons these apps have become especially fertile grounds for misinformation. For instance, in many countries, Facebook, which remember owns WhatsApp, has partnered with mobile phone carriers to make accessing its services a lot cheaper than accessing the rest of the internet. So misinformation can spread far and wide without the same ability to check it. In Brazil, a broadband connection can cost up to 15% of a household's income, essentially making fact-checking too expensive for the average Brazilian, which is a truly terrifying thought. And WeChat has its own features that make sourcing harder to follow, because it has a function for users to set themselves up as what's known as self-media, basically a pseudo-news channel. But there is a crucial limitation there.
7: While Facebook and Twitter generally allow publishers to post links that take users to other websites, WeChat bans most publishers from embedding hyperlinks in articles. This means pretty much everything is self-contained on the platform. It's hard to find the original source material and debunk it.
5: Right. And that is a big deal, because who your source is matters. A book called How I Broke Rules and Made History reads completely differently if it was written by Ruth Bader Ginsburg or Osama bin Laden. So, misinformation can circulate freely on messaging apps and in closed groups, basically invisible to the general public. And sometimes, when the messages are end-to-end encrypted, even to the companies that host them. And they're often being passed around by trusted friends and family members, lending them an aura of legitimacy. And it can be truly exasperating for younger people to see just how susceptible their relatives are to this bullshit. Subreddits like Asian Parent Stories are full of posts like, WeChat fucked up my parents. And listen to this woman read a message that was flying around her South African family's WhatsApp group.
11: Please do not fill petrol to the maximum limit. It may cause explosion. This week, 5 explosion accidents have happened due to filling petrol to the maximum. Please do share this message. Rescue 1122. I've never heard of it. I've never seen it, so I don't see how she believes it. But you know what? Because WhatsApp says so, it's true. Your car's gonna explode.
5: Yeah, it's true. I mean, it's not. Your car is not going to explode. What is true,
4: unless
5: though,
4: it's a Tesla,
5: is that misinformation
4: right?
5: like that is everywhere on these apps. Our own staff has had family members circulate things like these videos in Korean promoting conspiracy theories like QAnon, or this post about how Ayurvedic doctors say we can save ourselves from coronavirus with tips like boil black peppers in water and add lemon juice.
4: Boil black peppers in water and add lemon juice probably works better than the Moderna vaccine, I'd say.
5: Kills the virus, which would be great news if it was true, but you know, it isn't. The problem is so familiar to younger generations that one son of Indian parents mocked it on TikTok like this.
12: Here's how you make brown parents believe literally anything.
13: You're gonna start with a plain background and write whatever you want, but just make sure you write it in this font. That's crucial. Now mention any religious text and talk about body, mind, spirit, or something like that, and make sure that you mention a Harvard scientist helped confirm ancient wisdom, because we love those headlines. Now make a diagram that looks scientific and religious at the same time and throw some Sanskrit on there. Don't worry about accuracy. Beautiful. Now mention some chemicals. I chose Kanye and Drake's name and made them look like compounds. It doesn't matter if they're real or not. Our uncles and aunties have PhDs in science, but that's no match for WhatsApp. Now it's imperative that you insult Western medicine and culture at this last part. You know the drill. 3 dots, 3 exclamation points, cite your sources, and make the image quality a little worse. And that is perfection.
5: Yeah.
4: A lot of John Oliver here not really adding much commentary to these clips other than going, yeah, yeah, it's a problem.
5: Yep.
4: Yep.
5: All it takes.
4: Yeah.
5: There's a few superficial labels and style choices to convince people that something with no real substance is actually meaningful and good. Or, as it's known in America, the Marvel Cinematic Universe. And while that was grow up! And while that was clearly fun, that guy later posted a follow-up saying that his image had worked slightly too well because it was making the rounds on WhatsApp, but not always as a joke. And we have seen the very real impacts that misinformation on these apps can have. In India, misinformation has been linked to violence and deaths, to the point where WhatsApp felt it necessary to create this ad.
14: Meet Kavya. She lives away from her family.
15: First time.
14: But very close to their hearts. On the family's WhatsApp group. But today, she's a little serious. Fufaji has forwarded some random fake news on the family group. Kavya called him right away.
16: Kavya.
15: Fufaji, namaste.
16: Do you have some proof for that message or did you just forward it?
17: I just received it on some random group.
14: And made him understand that fake news can cause violence.
15: We shouldn't circulate something dangerous, right?
14: She convinced Fufaji to leave that group. Be like Kavya. Share joy, not rumors.
5: Yeah. Sure. It's a nice sentiment, but it's also not great when you have to produce a PSA essentially saying, look, some of what's on our service is dangerous nonsense, and if you could help clean it up for us, that'd be really great. At the very least, they might want to change that slogan to share the responsibility for keeping misinformation from destroying the fabric of our society, because we clearly can't do it. So what can we do about all of this? Well, ideally, platforms like Facebook, YouTube, and others would be at least as proactive about taking down misinformation in other languages as they are about taking it down in English, which I know is a low, low bar. But it does say something about where we're at right now. As for private messaging apps, that is trickier because of how they are designed. And even when some have taken steps to slow the spread of misinformation, they've often amounted to half measures. WhatsApp, for instance, started placing limits on the number of chats a message can be forwarded to, capping it at up to 5 chats at a time, which might sound good, but in practice, it leaves plenty of room for damage.
18: If a message is sent to a WhatsApp group of 20, then each of them shares it with 20 other people, and...
9: Oh no, it's spreading like a virus!
18: It can reach more than 3 million people very quickly.
5: Yeah, it can still spread pretty far. And I know that this isn't the main point here, but also...
4: I'm gonna start doing that every time I wrap up a clip. I'm just gonna go,
5: How many of us are in 2 group chats of 20 different people each? And if you are, how the fuck do you sleep? How do you get anything done without constantly swiping away notifications? And if you're thinking, well, hold on, it's not a problem, just mute them, then how do you catch up on anything that's happened in the chat? You're going to spend half of your day scrolling back up just so you know what this GIF meant in context. Mom sent that? In response to what? I have to find out. A key problem right now is that many communities don't have the same fact-checking resources that English-speaking ones do. If someone sends you an Alex Jones clip, you can...
4: Alex Jones name drop again. What is that, like the 20th time so far?
5: ...respond to it with any number of trusted sources debunking him. You can send them something from PolitiFact or Snopes or factcheck.org. But someone sends you
4: PolitiFact, Snopes, and PolitiFact, Snopes, factcheck.org. Great. Thank you, John Oliver.
5: Sources debunking him. You can send them something from PolitiFact or Snopes or factcheck.org. But if someone sends you a clip from King Radio, Vietnamese language fact-checking sources are thin on the ground. There are some. There is Viet Fact Check, a volunteer-led project, and The Interpreter, which works to translate news articles from reputable outlets into Vietnamese. But these...
4: I'm going to have to find King Radio and link his channel in the show notes because this guy seems awesome.
5: Are often small organizations, and the people running them are outmatched and understandably fucking exhausted. So groups like these badly need resources to better match the challenge that they are facing. But beyond that, there needs to be public pressure on platforms to do something about all forms of misinformation, whether they are in English or not, because a whole lot depends on this. And until they do, if you are a member of one of these diaspora communities, you may need to prepare yourself for more difficult conversations with your least favorite uncles. Although, there is one tiny way that we may be able to help you here, because we made some good morning messages specifically tailored for your needs. Like this one, which reads, "Good morning. Take every chance you get in life and rethink sharing news from a bullshit source." It might be easier to send that to an uncle in the morning rather than, you know, speak to him. Or you can even send him a video message like this.
4: Good morning. You share one more COVID conspiracy, I will take your phone and throw it in a river. Love and blessings upon you.
5: That's nice. Right. It may not be the morning message that they want, but it is definitely the morning message that they need. And for Vietnamese Americans in particular, if any of your relatives have King Radio on in the background 24 hours a day, we made a special message just for you.
4: Remember, if someone calls himself King and offers you dick pills made by their cousin, they're probably not the most reputable source in the world. Have a great day. See, that's...
5: You can download that message in both English and Vietnamese and a few more messages like them at bettermorningmessages.com. Feel free to use them when you cannot handle a whole conversation, but know deep down, you do really have to say something. That is our show. Thank you so much for watching. We're off next week. We'll be back after that. Good night.
4: Great.
5: Nightmare into one convenient...
4: I'm going to back it up here because this is the most troubling part about this whole video. John Oliver, if I can find the moment... It, in multiple instances, is advocating for the censorship and surveillance of minorities. He's, the whole presentation here comes down to these Hispanics and these Africans are and Chinese immigrants are sharing private messages that I don't agree with. We need to do something about this. So he's advocating for not only the censorship, but the surveillance of private messages of minorities. I cannot think of a more fucking racist, like, grandiose, you know, oh my God. Let's see if this, he talks about it here.
5: Place. So these apps are a cheap and ubiquitous way to allow people to stay in touch with family and friends and also get news and share information in their home languages, which is obviously very appealing. Unfortunately, they're also a huge vector for misinformation.
10: There is actually
5: a crucial limitation there.
7: While Facebook and Twitter generally...
5: WeChat has its own features that make sourcing harder to follow because it has a function for users to set themselves up as what's known as self-media. Post about how
4: at some point in here,
5: say we can save our...
4: He's saying it's hard to trace these people. It's hard to trace what they're saying. These minorities, they're talking to each other, and we really got to put a stop to it. It's like we can track it in English, and we can shut those people down no problem, but these dang minorities are talking to each other in family group chats, spreading COVID misinformation. Oh, man. Well... sorry for making you listen to that. I kind of put me in a bad mood too. But here in about 5 or 10 minutes, get the Monica and Brad from the Propaganda Report will be in here and gonna do a show with them. And coming at some point today, we got a Christmas Carol. Meet Us Pod put a full production together. It's gonna be fantastic. I believe that's dropping today. Very good stuff. I'll be back. I'll be back.
19: With all economic factors indicating the U.S. is heading for a prolonged recession, some experts are suggesting that the government should stop dumping all of our money into an enormous hole. Is it time to close the national money hole?
20: That kind of talk is alarmist and irresponsible.
21: America needs the money hole.
20: Right. Driving truckloads of money out into the New Mexico desert and dumping into a massive pit is one of America's greatest traditions.
22: It's a national treasure.
23: Look, no reasonable person is advocating that we are going to stop destroying money. But the American people earn that money. They have the right to decide how it should be destroyed.
24: Well, so you are in favor of personal money holes.
23: Yes, people should be able to dump money into a hole in their backyard or flush it down the toilet. Let the free market decide the most efficient way of destroying money.
21: My father worked 2 jobs so he'd have money to put in the money hole, and he never complained.
22: You can't depend on private money holes to destroy that money.
20: Duncan's right. I mean, some of this money could blow away.
22: Yes.
20: Some of it may not be correctly buried. Birds, I mean, there's too many variables.
24: That's why the government pours gasoline into the money hole and lights it on fire to make sure all the money is destroyed.
21: I love the money fire.
22: It's just like they say, you have to throw money in a hole and set it on fire to make money.
23: Okay, but find the cheapest way to destroy that money, like shredding it up and feeding it to hogs.
20: Tell that to the digger who's worked the graveyard shift for 20 years. Digging the hole is all he knows.
22: The sheer number of shovelers that it takes to maintain
20: hole. But if we're talking about closing holes, I mean, what about the soldier hole? How about the energy hole? I mean, I can't believe that closing the money hole is even on the table.
21: Why are you pushing this
23: pro-hole agenda? Is the money hole lobby paying you?
20: I resent that accusation. I do not take money from special interests, and if I did, I would throw it right in the hole because I am a patriot.
25: Abs in a six-pack!
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4: It's Wednesday, June 14th, 2023. I'm here with Larry Blattner and Net Ned for Abs in a Six Pack, episode 198. And this is a new line, son of a bitch.
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31: The N-word. You know what the N-word is?
32: Those fucking babies vaccinated! I am at risk!
33: I hate the Democrats so much, I jerked off to the Zapruder film.
34: Don't just drain the swamp.
35: Drain the fucking ocean.
31: I'm sorry, I'm just in a horrible mood. I smoked a ton of crack last night, and as usual, now I feel like shit.
36: Kind of grumpy today, dude. I didn't get a lot of sleep last night. Just having those dreams again. You know how it's just me in a castle. I got to fight like 1,000 wizards. The only way to beat them is to punch them as hard as I can in their faces. Then I'm done. All their little wizard wives came out, wanted me just to have sex with them, which is kind of weird.
37: This is the real world right here. This is not fantasy land. And I risked my life doing this. This isn't breadcrumbs and horse shit.
4: Oh, diving deep into the breadcrumbs and horse shit. How you doing, guys?
38: Wow. That is a hell of an intro, man. It's just amazing.
0: Tony.
1: You lost sleep last night.
2: To you, man. Jesus.
1: All the people at Beamer's punching him harder than can in the face.
2: Hey, who was the asshole talking about the money hole who sounded exactly like Captain Hair Gel, Gavin Newsom? Who was that?
1: That was from an old, I think it's from like 15 years ago. That's an old Onion News sketch. Back when the Onion was funny.
2: Okay, yeah.
0: I love the, what were the other two holes? There was Soldier Hole and then.
1: And the Energy Hole.
0: Energy
1: yeah.
0: Hole.
1: Yeah, it's, yeah. Back when the Onion would point out things like how the government is just taking our money, well, not just wasting it, but stealing it at gunpoint. Because if you don't pay the money that you made with your own hard labor, they lock you in a cage.
2: Yeah.
1: I don't mean to get up on a whole taxation is theft thing, but it is. Fuck them.
2: Fuck them.
1: So, Ned, you just got back from a crazy, crazy awesome-looking trip to Uranus. Did a whole live show with the bowlers and the schemers and
0: Beautiful Ultra. Weather in Uranus.
1: Yes.
2: Yeah. Nice. Did you see the world's largest belt buckle?
0: I did see the world's largest belt buckle right next to the animatronic folk band, I guess. It was the Uranus Pickers.
2: Yeah, that belt buckle was donated by Chris Christie, just for you to know.
0: It was.
2: Yeah.
0: He had it as a spare, right?
2: Exactly.
1: Is that his running mate? The belt buckle? That guy he's like the new Ralph Nader, man, except like way more unlikable. Is he just going to run every time?
2: He's so hateable. Yeah.
1: Yeah. I remember when he closed down. Didn't he close down?
2: Yes, he did.
1: Everything in New Jersey, but he was still out doing shit. And then I know there was some kind of like something came out where he spent like hundreds and hundreds of thousands of dollars over the course of a couple months of taxpayer money on hot dogs or something. Mm-hmm. And not in like the gay prostitute Obama way, but in the way where he was just at like freaking baseball games and football games, just cramming dogs into his mouth. Like,
2: yeah,
0: his figure is reminiscent of someone that crams hot dogs in their mouth at a baseball game.
2: That's true.
1: He is the definition of a jabroni right there, that guy.
2: That's correct. But if you ever watch those hot dog eating contests from Coney Island, you always think that some guy like that looks like him will win, but it's usually some 120-pound chick. It's like, how do they do that?
0: That's right? Well, they train or their like, stomach yeah, a little to Korean do it, guy. Supposedly. They like train their stomach to stretch out so it can get bigger than... Apparently, than Chris Christie's, because the fat people on there always do bad, you know?
2: Yeah. Well, you know, you're talking about Uranus. There's a place in Amarillo on the edge of town. I can't remember what the fuck it's called, but it's kind of like Uranus, except without the ass spin. And miles, for like dozens or, 50, 70 miles out, you see nothing but these billboards advertising this place saying free 72-ounce steak, right? And then there's some fine print, of course. And the deal is you go there, you can buy this steak, which is like $100. And if you can eat it all with the trimmings.
0: Yeah.
2: Okay, the trimming is like 5 Idaho potatoes and 2 heads of lettuce. It's, it's obscene. Then you can have it for free. And so some guy beat them. A few people have done it, but one guy did it in a great way. He went there with his identical twin. Yeah, and so halfway through the meal, he goes into the shitter where his twin's waiting for him, identically dressed, comes out and... finishes
0: the meal.
2: Yeah, pretty
0: sweet. Hell yeah.
1: There was a great King of the Hill episode where Bobby Hill has to eat a whole giant steak like that.
2: Oh, they probably went there then. Yeah. It's really good. I wish I could remember the name of the place, but it's in Amarillo.
1: And I need to do more traveling. Speaking of which, Larry, I was going to ask you, how is the exodus from L.A. going?
2: Oh, baby, I'm just about ready to bolt. I've got 2 days. I got a big ass box arriving on a flatbed and gonna, get a couple of guys to throw my shit in there. And, I've been doing nothing but taping boxes and packing with junk and selling furniture. And we had a yard sale, which was bizarre. So I'll be out of here in probably about 10 days.
1: Hell yeah, dude. Nice.
2: Done. Goodbye, LA. Fuck you, California.
1: Fuck yeah. Oh, are we still doing the meetup at the Bucky's bathroom?
2: Bucky's, yeah. Yeah. That doesn't sound very right, but
1: I think you, me, and John said we were going to meet up at the Bucky, at the bathroom at Bucky's and have some Chinese food there last time we saw.
2: My kids love Bucky's. They wear Bucky's T-shirts and
1: they're finally. I had never heard of it until you brought it up in that last show I did with you and John. And then and sure enough, within a couple of weeks of us doing that show, they announced and they have the billboards up. They're putting a Bucky's in around here. So
0: is that the beef jerky place? Is that what it is?
1: It's like It's like if Walmart, if a gas station was a Walmart, basically. It's like a mega mart gas station.
0: So like a better lighting and decor. Like, like Love's, but bigger.
2: Yeah. When Chris says about the bathrooms, that's like their claim to fame. I mean, their bathrooms are, they must have a crew of like 9 guys just walking around there, scrubbing them after each use. It's really, they're immaculate, which is really nice when you're on the road and have to, you know, heave to in some of these hell holes.
1: Well, I did promise a recap of the X-22 podcast today. I know both of you at least probably listened to a little bit of it, right? Just like a smidge. And, and so, and I figured since this isn't a show where we typically review podcasts, I figured who better to have pop their head in for a little while than Carl of Who Are These Podcasts. So he's going to be coming on. We're going to talk about the X-22 report, I believe it's called, X-22 report. Yes. Now, this, well, I guess just if you want to both just give me your first impressions of this show, because I have a lot of thoughts on it that I'll spill out later.
2: Who's going to go first?
0: I was going to let you go first, Larry.
2: All right. I'll
0: like listening to your voice better than mine, Larry. Yeah.
2: I'll tell you my first impression is, you know, I've done Carl's show a couple of times, and it was very easy to do, to crack on and critique the shows that he, you know, threw into the hopper, because the people were just, not only were they assholes, but their political viewpoints were just anathema to me. So that makes it a lot easier to shit on them, right? But my first thing with this guy is, it's hard to do that because his heart's in the right place. So that may sort of temper my criticisms of his show. You know what I mean?
1: I'm undecided on whether he actually believes everything he says, or he's just grifting boomer, like he's giving a bunch of boomers hope porn. Just to make money. Cause I mean, this guy, like Carl pointed out when he was messaging me, over 7,000 people were watching live on Rumble when he was live like an hour or so ago.
2: What the fuck am I doing wrong? Why am I not cueing numbers like that? I'm serious.
1: He's in the top 30 on Apple, Spotify, all of it. He's in the top 30 podcasts every week under the news section and under the politics section.
2: Holy shit.
1: He shills for gold and storable food and crypto, Ethereum. This guy is swimming in money. I don't know the numbers, but I mean, this guy is making a lot of money on this podcast. So I think he's just telling people what they want to hear.
2: Yeah.
1: And anyway, I didn't mean to get off on it. I'll hold my rant until you're done, Larry.
2: No, you're right. I mean, I thought the first thing was like, again, you know, I don't want to shit on this guy too much because I like I kind of like his politics. But on the other hand, to me, it was very reminiscent of QAnon. I was not a QAnon guy. I mean, I heard about QAnon for ages, and one day I decided, all right, let me see what this shit's about. You know, and I dug up a video. In about 90 seconds, I thought, this is for fucking imbeciles. I mean, it was absurd. You know, there's Trump. He's in the Oval Office. And if you'll note, the clock on his desk says 22 minutes after the hour. 22 times 2 is 44, which was the caliber of the gun that David Berkowitz used to terrorize New York. I mean, it was fucking insane. It was the most idiotic shit I'd ever seen. And then capping it all was that we were talking Kennedys earlier, that John Jr. was supposed to be resurrected from the dead like Jesus on inauguration. I mean, these people are out of their fucking minds.
1: JFK Jr. was going to come back and make an appearance in Dealey Plaza, which I found hilarious. I had Vito Giswaldi on from Biggest Problem in the Universe. And I was telling him, I was like, dude, it would be hilarious if you really wanted to troll the Q-tards, like the Q people. Just have him ride down the list. Have JFK, a fake JFK Jr. like ride down the limo and then have the special effects and gore just blow his head off right, right in front of all the key people as soon as he comes back.

0: Ghost?
1: No one knows who Q is. Michael Flynn is some people's theory. Some people think it's... I think it's probably fucking Henry Kissinger and Hillary Clinton running the whole Q psyop. But, I mean, Adam Curry was kind of, like, believing... Dvorak was always said it was bullshit, but Curry was kind of getting me convinced that there was something going on. The storm is coming, all that. Like, early 2020... I was kind of like, okay, maybe there's something to it. I had some people that were willing to queue as guests on this show. They were kind of convincing me. But after January 6th and the election never got overturned and all that crap, I was like, well, this was clearly horse shit. And it was just the biggest way you know Q is a psyop is it's trust the plan. It's not like the people taking action into their own hands. It's trust the plan. Don't worry. Trump and the Patriots and the government have it figured out. Yeah. But yeah, I don't know. What was your thought, Ned, like initial...
2: I will add to the QAnon thing that I never really dove deep into it other than what you hear on No Agenda, but I was laundering sleeping bags at a laundromat, and the lady that was there, she had to be in her 60s at least, maybe a little bit older, and I don't know what got her thinking that she was comfortable enough to talk, but she unloaded with all the QAnon stuff to me that she was explaining about, you know, children under the White House and and it went deeper than that. I can't even recall offhand because it's got to be, I can't remember how many years ago that was now. It's
1: got to
2: be like 2019, but I will say that this guy, instant impression from this guy, it sounded like... oh, God, now I'm going to forget the guy's name. Jimmy Dore. And Sean Hannity had a baby. His voice.
1: Oh. I like Jimmy Dore.
2: It was a cross between Jimmy Dore and... And it sounded more like... I mean, he's got more of an inflection like Hannity. But, couple different things that he said... about the banking and financial industry. I mean, a lot of it made sense, but some of it I could tell it was more pushing towards the Q side. And I had went in with the impression, because I thought you had said he's a big anti-Trumper, and I'm like, gosh, this guy really doesn't seem that anti-Trump to me. And I'm like, is he going to say something pretty soon where he's going to be like, oh, yeah, but fuck Trump? You know, like it was going to be...
1: Trump is like the second coming of Christ.
0: But I mean, how often does he do episodes? Because I mean, you think of JCD and Adam there. They're only what, number 1500 after 15 fucking years, and this guy's on number 4000 and something.
1: Oh well, he's doing one, like I think he puts one out every day, or at least
0: every day,
1: almost every day. Yeah, he does like 90 minutes a day. I mean, if you're raking in that kind of money and you don't have to do any show, he does research. I want to give him some credit where credit's due. And like you said, Larry, I agree with a lot of his politics.
0: Yeah.
1: But it's the show itself. I can't understand why it's so popular other than, like I said, like hopium for boomers. Just like people that are like, they want to believe.
0: Yeah.
1: And the Q thing, I was actually talking about this with Caleb, former co-host of this show. He was... came by the house last night because I was talking about this podcast, and he said, yeah, man, the Q thing, it's like those, was it the Seventh Day Adventists or whatever, like different weird Christian sects that always predict when like Christ is coming back.
2: And then he doesn't
1: come back. And then people still believe it. They're like, oh, well, like that was actually part of God's plans. He wasn't coming back. He was testing us or whatever.
2: He's testing.
1: Yeah.
2: So that's testing our fortitude that we would be ready for him to come back.
1: Right.
0: Yes. And what is this host of this thing named Dave something? Because I listened several times and he always slurs. Hi, this is Dave. This is like Dave. What is his name?
1: Yeah.
3: Everybody knows that.
1: Yeah, Dave is his moniker, I guess, because he's anonymous or something.
0: Okay. All right. Because he was doing a Trump thing, and that's when I totally flashed on the QAnon thing when he says, now just watch, Trump has been indicted, and the reason he's going to do this and probably go to jail is because he has to do it first. He has to go to jail and be indicted and go to jail first before then when he assumes a presidency, he can turn around and then send all these people to jail. I'm thinking, yeah, that's going to work real good from the inside of a fucking cell, you know, somewhere. I mean, it just...

0: total insanity. Yeah. Total insanity.
1: Yeah, I like I said, I can't figure out if this guy's just delusional or he actually. And some of the stuff he says does make sense, but when, there's certain things that he's like, well, the reason Trump is pushing the vaccine and taking credit for it is because that was his counter to stop the vaccine passports, because that single-handedly stopped him from locking down. And it's like, okay, I get it. Let's say for the sake of argument, you're right. Trump released the vaccine. He pushed warp speed, the vaccine, just to get all that going. And then that stopped the vaccine passport, according to this X-22 guy. Now that all that's out, why wouldn't Trump just come out and say that? Why can't he just be like, hey, that was the plan, guys. It worked. And instead he's like, oh, the vaccine's great. Yeah. You should get it. It's like, where the logic just doesn't make sense with these Q people. And by the way, Carl is here. I see Carl's in here.
2: Hey, what's happening, fellas?
1: What's happening, man? Carl, thanks for coming by. I figured we don't usually review podcasts on this show, so I figured why not bring the guy that does that professionally in. So I thank you for
0: the master in.
1: Yeah.
2: Yeah, thanks for having me. I appreciate it.
1: Yeah, so for anybody that doesn't know, which I don't know why you ever think, I think you're infamous around these parts. You've made fun of some of my friends' shows, and they're still butthurt about it. But
2: Name names.
1: It's old. I mean, if you want to, I can. OBDM.
3: Yeah, Rachel Maddow show.
1: OBDM, I mean, there's one particular host on OBDM who still brings up your scorching of that show. I think that was in the 70s, though. That was years ago. You did that.
2: Okay, yep, I remember that.
1: Couple other. I'm trying to think who else. There's another one, but I can't remember. There's you've done a couple No Agenda Streams shows, not just OBDM. But
2: That's true.
1: And you were formerly on the No Agenda Stream until you started shilling for Manscaped, right? Is that what happened?
2: Yeah, I think I had a conversation with Sir Ryan Bemrose, and he's like, Carl, you have ads on the show. I don't like ads. I go, yeah, no one likes ads, Brian. You don't know that? I'm not the first person to explain they don't like advertising.
1: Yeah. Well, it's like, I think it's a hard and fast rule of the stream as per the Podfather's wishes. Yeah. But
2: sure, which is understandable. But I'll tell you this, though. The people who are butthurt or upset about reviews, we've reviewed a lot of different podcasts. A lot of those people are now friendly with the show, the people that we reviewed. And the people who actually listen to the criticism and try to get better from it always make out better in the end than just being butthurt and upset about it.
1: Well, the people that really get upset about it, it just backfires on them because you're merciless against them. Like, I didn't even know who this, was it Chad? Who's the guy you're going after now? I listened to the show live today.
2: Yeah, Chad Zumach. Yeah.
1: Zumach. I didn't even know who he was, but now I'm just fully invested in watching his life fall apart. Thanks mostly to you.
2: it's getting bad, I know.
1: But yeah, we started off just talking about X-22, and NetNet and Larry both just kind of gave their summary first impression. What was yours? What did you think?
2: All right, so I've been listening to it for the last hour. I wasn't familiar with the show, and I think I reached out to you. I was like, whoa, these guys are doing big numbers on Rumble. They got 7,000 people watching them live. This wasn't on my radar or anything like that. A couple of observations real quick. First off, the host is great. Very good flow, very good presentation. He makes it seem easy. This is not easy to do, to talk for an hour straight and to provide cohesive points and to go through your pieces and not have a lot of crutch words. With that said, there are a few crutches that really bug the shit out of me.
0: Oh,
2: the I do believe was the first thing I picked up on. No Agenda talks about that a lot.
1: Yeah.
2: Get rid of the word do. You don't need do. I believe is fine. You can say I believe. I get that. But I do believe. Nonstop. And then have you guys picked up on the word interesting?
0: Oh, yeah.
1: Yeah.
3: Oh, that's interesting.
2: Everything to him is, and by the way, what pisses me off about it is that I say that too. So when I hear my own crutches coming back to me, I'm like, fuck. I suck. So he goes, the interesting thing here, though, is what's interesting is what you'll find interesting is the interesting thing is this is interesting. All right, just say it. If it's interesting, just say it. I'm listening.
1: Yeah, it's better than fucking or like, which are two I'm trying to eliminate from my vocabulary. I've been doing the podcast for just over 3 years now, and I can't stop saying like, and it makes me feel like a teenage girl, which, by the way, Gixt, a producer who helped me out with some of the clips I pulled for this show, is also helping me rig up something that I'm actually going to do on the show. I'm going to rig a shock dog collar to be voice activated by the word like and start wearing it live on the show. So look forward to that, people.
0: But you don't say fucking anymore either. That's gone.
1: Say that again, Larry.
0: You don't say fucking anymore. That's gone.
1: That's the after I tackle like, I'll worry about fucking. I just think if you overuse it, it makes you kind of sound like a retard.
0: You do, and it loses its power. Yeah. You have to be judicious with that.
1: Yeah. But this, Carl, to illustrate your point here, I have two-second clips from kind of back it up.
4: But I do believe Trump.
1: That's pretty much all you need to know about the show.
4: Sometimes I do believe that Trump.
1: Yeah. And I got. Feel free to pause this at any time because it's 3 minutes. But this is all I took this all from one episode, June 8th, X-22 report. This is all from one episode here. It's
0: yes.
1: Go ahead.
0: Before you roll it, I want you to keep your ears open for the crutch that really chapped my ass.
1: Okay? Oh, it's one that hasn't been mentioned yet.
0: No, and this guy in his delivery, what I listened to, it was like listening to a very inept high school teacher. Because he constantly asks the class questions. Now, why is that? Why did I say that? But no, stop fucking asking yourself questions.
3: Yeah, that's probably why I think. Stop. That's probably why I think he's. I'm sorry, Larry. That's why I think he sounds like Sean Hannity, because that's what Sean Hannity does.
1: Yeah,
0: that's right. That's right. So you may notice that in this lengthy clip.
1: But this this is a doozy. But it's kind of amazing. I thought when I started clipping this. There's like, there's no way if I clip all this together, it's going to be more than a minute. And sure enough, it's coming in at 3 minutes and 19 seconds.
4: I do believe we're going to be going back to sound money. We're going to see restructuring of a lot of corporations that have been bloated over this period of time because of the central bank, because of easy money. And I do believe that this is going to restructure the entire economic system so we can move forward later on. And sometimes you need to go through the darkness, walk through the darkness to get to the light. And I do believe this is what we are witnessing right now.
1: You get where I'm going with this so far. Yeah.
4: And I do believe this is just the first round of layoffs. And I do believe what we're witnessing right now is the restructuring of the economic system. I do believe Trump wants this depression, and I don't mean wants it because it's going to hurt people, but he knows that he needs to reset the system and bring the people in a completely different direction. I do believe we're going to be going back to sound money. And I do believe that this is going to restructure the entire economic system. And I do believe this is what we are witnessing right now. And this is why I do believe Janet Yellen's out there letting everyone know. But I do believe Trump and the Patriots, they know the playbook. And I do believe we're at the beginning process of all of this. And I do believe the poll numbers are going to be looking at the Biden administration. And I do believe what they're doing right now is they're prepping and trying to keep the people from taking their money because
1: I just cut out every I do believe from one 90-minute episode and put them all together. So it's all from one show. Not any I do believes are being repeated here.
3: I mean, this isn't okay. He's not saying it over and over and over.
1: No. Okay.
3: I was going to be like, how the hell is he not catching himself?
0: So this is why he's not asking himself questions. Now, people are wondering, what the fuck are you talking about, Larry? He didn't ask himself one question, but it's the do believe supercut.
1: Yeah. there's a couple more, too, that are pretty bothersome, not just this one. But this
2: can
1: is
2: I point
1: the
2: something
1: one.
2: Out real
1: quick? Yeah, yeah.
2: Can I point something out real quick before you move on? Now, there's something I'm observing here. And, Larry, I think you might agree with me on this, because I think you go back and edit your shows. You go back and listen to your shows after you record them, right?
0: Yes.
2: He does not. I'm positive of it, because once you start annoying yourself, I've had to change words that I use. If I was saying I do believe over and over again, I would start saying I think. I would like mix in a couple of different variations of that, because when you go back and edit your own show and you hear this, you want to murder yourself.
1: Oh yes. So, and I have nothing is worse for your self-esteem than editing your own podcast, dude. It makes me feel like a retard every time.
2: But you have to do it, though. It's what makes you better as a podcaster. This guy obviously is never listening back to a second of his stuff. If he were, he'd go, oh, why do I keep saying that? That's annoying.
0: True.
3: Send him the supercut, because he sounds like Foghorn Leghorn.
1: Yeah. You know?
4: The currency within their banking system. And I do believe this is a perfect scenario for Trump and the Patriots to come in. And I do believe he's going to continue to do this as the system breaks down. And I do believe this is absolutely needed to move forward. And I do believe this is why they're going to be moving this to a physical war. And I do believe this is very, very important. I do believe things are about to change, because I do believe this is timed perfectly, because the people now are learning that pedophile networks do exist. And I do believe we're going to see more emails, more information. And I do believe at the very end, what we're going to see as people learn about this and understand it, you're going to see information come out about who was involved with Epstein. And I do believe we're going to see a lot more of this information come out. True Social, I do believe, is going to get bigger and bigger. They're going to be making this push, and I do believe this is why they went after the exchanges. But I do believe what people are doing right now, and I do believe that this started their weak counteroffensive, and I do believe Trump is absolutely right. If they use a natural disaster...
1: Sorry to pause again, but some of these are actually three to four back-to-back, where I didn't even have to edit them. Because when he does say, yeah, I do believe sometimes, he'll do three or four or five back-to-back within a 40-second span.
0: You know, so what you got to do is recut that and intercut it with the Cowardly Lion in Wizard of Oz, because he has a whole riff where he goes, I do believe it, I do believe it, I do believe it, I do believe it.
1: Or like the Peter Pan thing, I do believe in fairies, I do, yeah. I do.
4: And I do believe they're also using it for a distraction. And I do believe...
1: Sorry, Carl, go ahead.
2: I don't think you have to play any more of this. I think we get the point. And that's the thing about Supercuts.
1: Let me skip 2 minutes into the end.
2: Okay. Because at a certain point, you're like, I have 4 minutes of this. Like, yeah, no, we get it. He says it way too much. Yes.
1: You're right. And, you know, I it's almost like one of those things where I spent so much time doing it that I was like, well, I'll put it at the end of the show.
2: I get it.
1: I spent like an hour and a half doing it.
4: Right now. Because they realize that the people, they haven't purchased, you know, gold and silver. There are some people that haven't vested in that where they're using it to protect their wealth, which I do believe everyone should do. And I do believe a lot of people are going to start moving this away. And I do believe this is exactly what we're witnessing right now. And I do believe, because I do believe, and I do believe that Trump, and I do believe, and I do believe, and I do believe, and I do believe this is why the fake news is completely failing. And I do believe Trump the Patriots, and I do believe, actually, I do believe that number should be a lot higher. But let's move on.
1: There you go. It's one of those things where as soon as you notice it, it's like putting on the glasses and they live. I can't listen. And by the way, the reason I picked this show, because it's been bothering me so much, is because I know several people in my personal life that listen to it religiously.
0: Really?
1: Yeah.
2: Well,
1: and
2: let me say this again. When I started listening to it, and I sent you a note, and I was listening to it in real time, I said, I just turned it. I've already heard five I do believes. That's the first thing I picked up on.
1: Yeah.
2: But. Yep. A lot of the things he was talking about with the Federal Reserve and things, I was like, okay, I'm on board with this. I understand what he's talking about. This all makes sense to me. But then he started getting into this thing about like Trump, where he thinks that Trump's playing 4D chess at all times and he didn't win the election on purpose in 2020 so they can see the board more clearly.
1: Yep.
2: And he purposely didn't stop the lockdowns because he wanted people to open their eyes to what's going on with the global agenda. He talks about Trump like it's the Old Testament God, you know, where God did some crazy things, but he had to teach the people a lesson. They wouldn't see it for themselves. Here comes the flood. Like I like Trump. I think he did a lot of good things, but he's not that guy. Trust me, he's not.
1: No. Yeah. And then Flynn and Giuliani and all these people, they're supposedly like the Trump and the Patriots. That's the phrase he uses. Trump and the Patriots. Like, I don't know, if there's smart patriots, like, overseeing this whole process, they're sure was really far behind the scenes, because I haven't seen any competent person around that entire administration, really.
0: That's pretty true.
3: Around the Trump administration?
1: I mean, not really. He had some maniacs in there.
3: The only one that I liked who seemed to have her shit together was Kayleigh McEnerney.
1: Yeah, but
3: she seemed to have her shit together.
0: No, that's his Achilles.
1: She's not like a string puller.
0: He hires a lot of chooches. There's no question.
3: Oh yeah, no.
0: Now on the good side, he's not reluctant to fire people when he realizes they're assholes. But he makes some terrible initial selections.
2: And the other thing too, and listen, this guy has his audience, and he's saying things to the people who want to hear it, which is fine. Trump was the president for 4 years. And like I said, he did a lot of good things. We had the economy going very well for a while there. But the sad part is, I'm a libertarian. You can't get a guy who could actually do things that you want to have done, because the people who hate government don't know how to navigate bureaucracy. So when you look at like what Trump's able to accomplish, this guy's like, if we can just get Trump back into the presidency, he had 4 years. He did some good things. We got out of Afghanistan. We stopped these wars. But it's not like you could do that much about it, because the deep state is running all of this anyway, and they'll take down anyone they want to at any time.
1: And he goes further than that. He says that Trump is actually still president and there was a military overthrow, but they can't let the people know that yet because they would freak out.
3: Is that part of that stuff where
1: so Trump, like X-22 is under the impression that Trump is still, or at least he makes his audience believe that Trump is still actually president in a legal sense.
0: Holy shit.
1: I do have one more verbal tick that I just thought was very interesting. Let me see if I can find this. Sorry, I have too many clips. There's another verbal crush that he uses, which is weird. If you're talking about how Biden's a blood-sucking pedophile and you hate him so much, then why do you just talk like him all the time? This one's...
4: They are now going after Trump with everything they have. Think about it. Think about it. And think about it. Because think about it. If you really think about it. If you really think about it. Think about it. Now, think about it. And think about it. Let's think about this for a second. Well, think about it. Think about it. Now, think about it. Well, think about it. Think about... What is coming right now? Well, think about it. Think about...
5: Not a joke. Think about it. Think about what you'd think about.
1: That's all from one show, too.
2: I'm glad you put in the not a joke in there, because if he would have said that.
3: That's the guy, that's the white supremacist guy from Falling Down in the store that... what the hell's... Who was the main character in that movie?
0: Michael Douglas?
3: Michael Douglas walks into, and the guy's like, think about it. Think about it. Think about it. And he's showing him like the Zyklon B like canister. Like,
5: think about it. Just kill Jews. Think about it.
1: Think about it. I am thinking about it. But yeah, that one, that was all from one show too. That's just, I'm probably more at fault of these types of verbal crutches than he is. But I'm not I don't have a show this successful where I'm raking in tons of cash and tricking boomers into buying like Ethereum and crypto.
0: This might be a good place where we can all put our heads together and figure out why the fuck this guy's so successful. Because I can't.
1: Because he's telling a bunch of boomers what they want to hear. That's the only thing I can think of.
0: Well, God damn it, I'm going to start doing that tomorrow.
1: Yeah.
3: I will say,
0: I know what I'm doing
3: In a short time that I listened, there was probably like 4 ads, I think, at least.
1: The ads are off the chain.
0: Oh, and he front loads them, which I don't know about that. Maybe
2: the ads all start with the exact same phrase too. You know that's an ad read, and they come in mid sentence sometimes too, which is bizarre. But you know it's an ad read because he says, "Let's talk about your health. Let's talk about your wealth." Like everything starts with "Let's talk about," and then it goes into the ad read. That's not the copy that the company's sending over. That's him doing that.
1: Yeah, I had a little shorty here that because he does a lot of things where he says something that you obviously knows what he meant, but then he doubles down on it in a way that's strange. I don't know if I described that right, but listen to this.
4: True Social, I do believe, is going to get bigger and bigger. And now that it's global, I think it's going to reach a lot of people around the world.
1: That's what global means!
2: What does it mean now that it's global? How is it not global from the beginning?
1: Now that it's global, it's going to reach people around the world. And yeah, was it just like if you had an IP address outside of Mar-a-Lago, you couldn't use it at first? What's that?
2: Right. I don't understand what that means.
0: What does that mean?
1: It's
2: weird.
1: Yeah, I don't know if you've played much of him on WATP. I know you've talked about him somewhat, Carl, but Eddie Bravo.
2: Yeah.
1: He had X-20.
2: Fascinating.
1: I love Eddie Bravo, man. He's like one of those guys I'd love to have on my show. I'd love to just get high with him and let him talk to me about Flat Earth. But
2: he believes in every conspiracy. You could tell him anything. You could be like, yeah, not only was the father on the Brady Bunch gay, but so were all three sons. He'd be like, yeah, I knew it.
1: I heard the kids on the Brady Bunch were pedophiles.
2: I knew it.
1: Yeah, so he was... X-22, or Dave, I guess as he goes by, was on Eddie Bravo's podcast. And like I said, I love Eddie, but this kind of explains to me why Eddie thinks the way he does, especially lately.
6: You can tell it's real because it looks so fake.
1: It's his intro there.
7: Hello, everybody, and welcome to another episode of Look Into It. Tonight is a special episode. My favorite podcast host from X-22 Report, Mr. Dave. He goes by Dave, you know, for security reasons, I'm sure. Dave, how you doing?
8: Hey, thanks for having me on. I'm doing great.
7: 8th. Man, it's crazy to hear your voice because I hear your voice every day. Your podcast is the podcast that I listen to the most. Hands down, nothing's even close, not even JRE or anything else. I absolutely love the work that you're doing. It's a crazy, crazy, crazy world. But for my audience members that don't know who you are, give me a little background on what your mission is and what you're doing with X22 Report.
1: I'm not even going to say that I'm smarter than Eddie Bravo, because if I listen to that every day, I might start believing Trump was still president. I don't know. Maybe he'd convince me.
3: Was he Can doing I ask that a question from his about, bathroom?
2: Was yeah. Why is Eddie Bravo have the reverb cranked all the way up on the amp on this one?
1: Yeah, he's broadcasting from a cave, I think. I don't know what's going on. Very
0: it sounds
1: wet.
0: Like Tucker in his new studio. A lot of reverb there.
1: It was crazy Tucker was on Fox News and you'd hear that. Just the fan, the air conditioning or the fan going on in the background. It's like, you guys can't get a noise gate in your $200 million studio.
0: Yeah.
1: But yeah, that's here's the rest of that clip here.
7: With X22 Report.
8: Yeah, I'll start from the beginning. I came into it because I worked in New York and there was the financial crisis in 2008, 2009. And I just wanted to get things off my chest, the things that I was looking at. And I said, okay, I'm going to start listening to other people and see what's out there. And in 2013, I decided, you know something, let me start getting everything off my chest.
1: Say, get it off my chest again.
8: So a couple of years went by and I said, I'm just going to get all this information that I have off my chest. And I really didn't expect it to grow or do anything. I was just going to have a small little podcast. I didn't even know what a podcast was back then. It was just a MP3 file on a ridiculous little website that I created, and I put it up there, and I thought, I'll do it for like a week or two and that'll be it. And then people started to listen to me, and then I heard about YouTube, and then I heard about Twitter, and it just expanded from there. And I decided that what I was going to do is I was going to counter everything the fake news was saying.
1: So he started his podcast in 2013, and then a couple years later, he heard about YouTube. So in 2015 or later, he that was the first time he heard of YouTube, I guess.
2: Hmm. Well, in his defense, YouTube has changed. The live streaming and the way that people are podcasting on YouTube now was not that way 10 years ago or 8 years ago. So
1: that's fair.
2: I'll give him that. Yeah. Also, I will say this, and I don't know this guy at all. I somehow this guy's never been on my radar, so I just listened to it today for the first time. But, you know, you guys are talking about, like, wow, how is he successful? He's a very good broadcaster. You have to admit that, right? He's good at this.
1: It's really hard to – I've done a couple solo shows, I think three, and it was one of the hardest things I've ever done. Talking by yourself –
2: I couldn't do what this guy does. Yeah, no. I couldn't do this.
1: Yeah.
3: You said he's doing it every day?
1: Pretty much, or at least 5 days a week.
2: Is he going live? So I checked out, I went to his website and I clicked the link to Rumble and he was going live, or he was live streaming on Rumble, and I was watching that for a second. Is that him live, or does he pre-record it and then just post it?
1: I don't know, because I've never actually listened to live. I've never actually seen what this guy looks like. I've only ever listened to the posted version.
2: That's what I wonder. It's got to be edited or something, because, I mean, if he is doing this live, then props to him. It's impressive.
1: I noticed in this interview with Rumble, Eddie Bravo.
0: Yes.
1: Sorry. Too many cooks in the kitchen here. What'd you say, Nina?
3: I said, what time does he post it to Rumble at? Just wondering if he does it like earlier in the day and then post it later on.
2: Mike, because I was watching it around 8:30 or 8:45, I think.
3: Yeah, I wouldn't doubt that he probably records then, huh?
1: It's possible, yeah. I mean, he can definitely afford some producers now.
0: Is there some meaning of the show title, X22?
1: Eddie Bravo asked him about that, and he said the X was for extreme, and 22 was his favorite number, or his wife's favorite number, or something.
2: Extreme!
1: Yeah.
0: And then it looks like an X across an old clock face, and then there's like a little book at the top, between the crossbars of the top of the X. What is that, a Bible, or what is that? It's weird.
1: I don't know. The whole thing is weird.
0: And then there's a line
1: I wouldn't be surprised...
0: There's a line graph with a droopy arrow almost coming off the clock face. I'm assuming, I mean, it's so QAnon, it's like ridiculous, but I'm wondering.
3: He has a logo that does that?
0: Yeah.
3: Oh, okay.
0: He's a logo for his show.
2: But can we just talk about how 22 is someone's favorite number? 22 is a bust. 22 is a king out of 12.
3: Yeah.
2: That's not a good number. 22 sucks.
0: Not a good number. You're right. Good point, Carl.
2: I wanted a 9. I need a 9 out of 12.
1: Yeah.
0: Yeah.
1: That's a good point. I'll give you a bell for that one. Now, this is it right here that I don't know what to. I don't even know what to say about this because Eddie just basically admits right to X-22's face or right to Dave's face exactly what his show is, and Eddie means it as a compliment, I guess.
8: Counteroffensive against the fake news because everything that they push out there, a lot of it is propaganda. A lot of it doesn't even make sense, and when you start to dig into what they're talking about, it really doesn't make any sense. And that's my whole mission. That's everything that I've been doing. And I'll keep doing it as long as people listen. And once people stop listening, I guess I'm done.
7: Don't stop, man. Don't stop. I look forward to your podcast every day. Every day I listen to it. It's it's hopium.
1: Yeah. That's Boom. All it is.
0: Boom.
1: It's hopium, dude. It's I don't know if it was an organic. I mean, this is my conspiratorial brain talking here, but I don't know if he necessarily had an organic rise like he claims, where his podcast just happened to get huge. I mean, I wouldn't be surprised if, like I said, Henry Kissinger and Klaus Schwab were the ones backing his rise to fame here, because who benefits from the Q nonsense more than the people that Trump's enemies, really? It's just, the whole thing is just strange to me.
0: It is.
1: But yeah, I know you're a busy man, Carl. Before you get out of here, you want to tell me what you got going on? I know you did. Thanks again for coming in. You did two shows today. So you got all kinds of shit.
2: Yeah, I did. I do the Creep Off, my buddy Vinny. The Creep Off is on every Monday on the Creep Off YouTube channel. We do that live at 1 p.m. Eastern time. We do bonus shows on Wednesday, so we do that this morning. 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WhoAreThese.com is where you can find that show and all the links associated with it. And then I started doing a show last year with my buddy Blind Mike Geary. And we do a show called Who Are These Socials? 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
1: Beautiful. Yeah, thanks, man. And you just did, I don't know if it's out yet, but you recorded a bonus episode with the Dick Show, right? Crossover?
2: Oh, that's actually tomorrow night. I'll be getting together with Dick Masterson and doing another Who Are These Podcasts, the Dick Show crossover. We did a live show in Philly back in April and sold out a theater. So nice. That was a lot of fun. Yeah, you know, and Larry, I got together with you last time I was out in LA, which was great. I love meeting up with the people that I get to talk to on these shows, and we collaborate on things. You know, Larry and I have collaborated a few times, and Dick and I collaborate quite a bit, and then it's so much fun. You know, Vito was out there, and Nick Riceda, and just getting all these people in from all over the U.S., and people from Canada came down, and just to hang out and do a live show together was an absolute blast. I'm going to be in Detroit September 15th. Is WATPlive.com is where you can get tickets for that. But we're at this place called the Magic Bag. We went there last year and sold it out. It's a really cool venue. It's a rock venue.
3: Ferndale, but, right?
2: Ferndale, yeah, exactly. We did. Why, are you familiar with that venue?
3: I live in Detroit.
2: No shit.
3: Yeah, right. Yeah, I'm familiar with you. I've heard you on Drew and Mike in the past. Or, well, yeah, Drew and Mike. Are they still calling it Drew and Mike? I think, yeah. I've heard
2: still you on the Drew and Mike past. Show, even though Mike I've listened passed to them. Years ago.
3: Yeah, yep. No, I've listened to them since like the 80s, I think, almost, 90s. When
2: Drew,
3: they were
2: the
3: on
2: Drew and Mike show was the morning show wheels. On the Riff.
3: Yeah, yep.
2: Since the 90s, and they famously, when Howard Stern entered the Detroit market,
3: he was not
2: able. He wasn't able to take over the ratings. Like he doesn't. So many major markets.
3: They're an institution here. I used to. They got kicked. They used to tailgate at the Silverdome, and I think they only got through maybe 2 years of tailgating out there. It might have been 1 year, but it was so crazy at the tailgate because they'd be there live, And yeah, it was quite a party. But the ender was somebody had a bust that you get on top of, and there was a rate your rack with a bunch of holes in it, and it had, you know, the different sizes, and girls were going up there, and they're originally putting their with their shirts on, and then all of a sudden the shirt started coming off. And then the NFL and the Detroit Lions asked Drew and Mike not to come back to the tailgate after that. So,
2: they can go to
0: the White House now, though. They're flashing titties there.
2: Oh, right.
3: So. Yeah, exactly.
0: No yep. Yeah.
2: As long as you're transgender, yeah.
3: So the 15th in Detroit? Is that what you said?
2: Yeah, the 15th at the Magic Bag. Let me tell you a quick fun story since you're familiar with the Drew and Mike show. So like you said, a morning show for decades, really big morning show. Eventually, they were cutting costs on the Riff. They brought in Dave and Chuck the Freak. Drew was pushed to afternoons on like some sports talk thing. And he's like, I don't want to do this. So he quit and he started the podcast out of his basement. And the podcast is super successful. They do huge numbers. And I go on there every other week, which is awesome. And so when I go out to Detroit, those guys come out and we do a live show together. And what's great is that when I started talking to Drew about doing these live shows, he's used to those remotes like you're talking about at the Silverdome. He goes, Carl, I hate that. No one's paying attention. We're out there. Everyone's just partying in front of us. And it's just annoying. I go, Drew, a live podcast is so different than a radio remote. You won't even believe it. It's more like a comedy show. People come out, they sit down, they want to watch, they're familiar with the show, they're interested in it. So I got him to come out of public retirement last year and do the live show, and we had a blast, so we're going to do it again in September. I can't wait.
3: He's gonna be on with you. Will Mark be there too? Or
2: yeah, Mark will be there, Brandon McAfee, Trudy always shows up. We also have Eric Zane, who's from the western side of Michigan. He makes the trip over.
3: Asked him to get Charlie LaDuff out.
2: Oh, Charlie LaDuff. I mean, we definitely could get him out if we wanted to, you know, because Mark works on his show. Do you guys remember the homeless guy with the golden voice?
0: Oh, yeah.
3: Yeah.
0: Sure.
2: Okay. I'm blanking on his name right now, but it's a very familiar name. So Drew has decided to hire him to come out and announce the show.
0: Cool.
2: And it wasn't cheap. It wasn't cheap to get him out. But Drew took it upon himself to hire him, so we're gonna have the golden voice guy come out now. I'm excited.
1: That'll be sweet.
0: Is he gonna look homeless, or are you gonna clean him up first?
2: I think he's. I don't think he's homeless anymore.
1: You said you're doing a show with Kumia next
2: this weekend. Yeah, Ted Williams is the guy's name. That was the guy that like was discovered in a viral video. He was like. He's a crackhead who's asking for money on the side of the road. Yeah. And they're like, hey, you were on the radio, right? He's like, yes, I was. This is Radio 107. You know, whatever he did. It's just so funny. Anyway, yes, this weekend I'm going to be attending an event that's a whole weekend long event. And I'll be there with a lot of internet celebrities, including, I shouldn't call Anthony an internet celebrity, but Anthony
1: Kumia
2: will be there.
1: A lot of
2: banned
1: from the internet celebrities, we could say.
2: Yeah, right. Yeah, good point. Alex Stein will be there fresh off of his Brittany Griner interview in the airport.
1: That was
2: seen that?
1: Some of the stuff he does. I had him on a couple times, Alex Stein. And man, some of the stuff he's doing now is just like, I get why he's blown up, but I don't have the balls, I don't think, to just start harassing people like he does. Have you seen his show on Glenn Beck's network, The Blaze or whatever?
2: I was just on it. Yeah, last week or the week before.
1: I'm going to have to watch that. That show is the most... Is it as insane behind the scenes as it looks? I mean, that show is fucking insane.
2: Yeah, like he's basically doing... If you think about like Tom Green back in the day or Eric Andre and like what he was doing, he's like the conservative version of that.
1: I watched him deep throat an overweight black man with a banana for like two solid minutes the other day. And
2: Well, for Pride, what he was doing for Pride was he was eating sushi off a naked gay guy.
1: Yeah.
2: On the show. So, yeah, he's over the top, that guy. But I love Alex. I think he's so funny.
1: He's great.
2: I always have a blast hanging out with him. I'll tell you this real quick on Alex Stein. Hopefully your listeners are familiar with him because he is pretty big now. So I did this thing called Content House last year, and it was a Chrissy Mayer event where she invited all of these different internet celebrities and content creators to come down and just live in a house for a weekend. And they filmed it 48 hours straight. And I was there with Gino Bisconti and Anthony Cumia. And I mean, the list goes on. There's a huge list of people. And the one person I fanboyed out over was Alex Stein. I'm like, Alex is here. I did a selfie with him, which I never do. I was so excited to meet Alex Stein. I love the guy. The guy's got he's got balls.
0: He does.
2: When he goes to those government meetings or stands,
9: town hall.
2: And just pretends that his kid is a female wolf or whatever the shit he's talking about. It's hysterical. I can't believe he can do that with a straight face.
1: Big my housekeeper Latinos. Got sick from the vaccine, and she was the only one with that taco recipe. What are my kids going to do? I love what he's like. What's his? My wife's boyfriend, Dontarius, is really upset. His wife's boyfriend is pretty funny. Yeah, dude, he's a national treasure.
2: Is a regular on his show.
1: The first time I had him on, I don't know, 2 years ago or something. Like, he blew up so fast. The first time I had him on, I was like, dude, you're going to be the next Alex Jones. And I think he's already halfway there, if not. he's a rocket ship taking off. I'm excited to see where that goes. He's going to outgrow the Blaze pretty quick, I think.
3: Did he just have some controversy lately? There's something that happened with him, I thought.
1: I mean, every day is a controversy.
3: I understand that. It was something where they claimed he pushed somebody, but when they had the video, it was like he got pushed.
2: The Brittany Griner thing, probably, because...
3: Oh, yeah, it was. Yeah, that's what it was.
2: He was in the airport, and Brittany Griner's... I don't know if he's a security guard. He seemed very tiny, but he was the one like pushing... Alex was just trying to ask her if it was a fair trade for the Merchant of Death, which is a good question. Was that a fair trade? I don't know. Doesn't seem like it.
3: No, it was not.
1: Well, thanks, Carl. I mean, you're welcome to hang out as long as you want, but I know I won't keep you if you don't want to. But yeah, Carl, you're the man.
0: Before you split, man, I want to congratulate you on your migration to Florida. Now, is this a seasonal thing or is it year round? What's going on?
2: Yeah, so Larry, I did a whole breakdown of this on my podcast this past weekend. We went down to Florida. I bought a new house down there, and it's a new build. And, you know, we're all excited because literally what made this happen was the lockdowns in New York State. Mm-hmm. My wife is a hairstylist, and they forced her business to close. She couldn't go to work. And then they opened back up, and then they forced her to close again. But then they were zoning it depending on how many cases there were. So you could drive 2 miles down the road and go to a hairstylist, but you couldn't go to my wife's place. So she was losing clients. It was insane. And we were like, okay, we can't live here anymore if the government can just ruin our lives whenever they want to. So I had happened to go to Tampa to do a Dick Show live thing in December of 2020. And I went, oh. This is a state of freedom. I like this. Yes. I like it here. Mm-hmm. This is neat. So my wife and I decided to get a home, and we're on the Gulf Coast. We got a new build. We just went down there. It was a fucking nightmare because we had to set the whole thing up, and we got all these issues. I thought a new house would be like a new car. Like, oh, everything's great. It's brand new. No, just the opposite. No one's ever lived there, so no one knows all the problems yet. You have to like kind of figure it out as you go. So there's 1,000 problems. But I'm still living in Rochester. I'm in Rochester now. We're going to keep this house, and it's going to be more of a seasonal thing where when we need to get away, like the next time in New York State, Kathy Hochul or whoever, maybe Cuomo comes back, the next time New York State decides to shut everything down and ruin our lives, I'll be like, all right, we're out of here. Going to the other house.
0: You.
2: Bye-bye.
0: Good for you, man.
2: Thank you. Great. Thank you, Larry. And good for you for getting out of L.A., buddy.
0: I'm down the road in about 10 days. I folded the tent, sold it, packed all my shit, and going to be out of here soon. So I'm excited.
1: Yeah.
2: When I heard you left, as you know, I sent you a text. I was like, because you and I were talking about that, and you're like, ah, oh, God, we were ready to go. We picked the worst time.
0: We did.
2: The market flipped. There's no way to sell the house. It's like, oh, that's brutal. But that's awesome. I'm glad you're coming back to the East Coast.
0: Yes, sir. Yeah. So I'll be darkening your door either north or south, one way or the other. I'm buying you dinner this time, buddy. So
2: hell yeah. Hell yeah. Yes, please, sir. Please do. Let's hang out again.
1: Mm-hmm. At Bucky's, yeah, right?
0: Love to. Bucky's.
1: We've been planning a Bucky's meetup for a while, yeah.
0: Sit-down dining at Bucky's.
3: In a bathroom, but watch out for What's-His-Face doing a podcast in there.
2: Guys, little-known fact about Larry is that he married out of his league. And I always give props to guys who you're just like, what is she doing with him? There must be something going on. I'm a dude, so I don't get it. So
3: Larry's a ginger, so he's got her hypnotized, maybe.
2: Is that what it is?
0: I used to be a ginger. Now I'm a silver.
3: Oh, there you go.
0: So
1: Beautiful. That's awesome.
0: Yes, sir.
2: Well, all right, guys. Thanks so much for having me. I hope
1: Carl.
2: I hope I didn't derail the whole segment with
1: that. No,
2: all
1: it was great, dude. Anytime, open invitation. I'd love to talk to you again. Thanks again for coming, man.
2: Sounds good. Carl. Thanks for having me, guys.
1: See you, brother.
2: Hell yeah.
9: Why is this guy still on?
2: Yeah. JCD.
10: Yo, I'm going to score me a bag of Doritos.
3: It was great talking to you, Carl, by the way. Great. It was awesome. Hope to see him on the 15th.
1: He's yeah.
0: Carl's fantastic.
1: He's the man.
0: He is. He is.
4: Because I do believe once you start pegging.
1: So I guess, that's my X22. I so forgot to play earlier.
4: Because I do believe once you start pegging.
1: Yeah.
3: I'm like where a quarter ginger. Where do we leave Larry? Off? That's the only reason I figured I could say that you're a ginger. To out your because I am too partly ginger.
0: Are you?
3: Yeah.
0: Did they call you
3: like
0: red as a kid?
3: No, my sister's got like had like bright red hair when she was a little girl. So
1: yeah. My hair's blatant in the sun. It's always gingery too, for sure. And my pubes and beard are pretty gingery.
3: Oh yeah, I remember because you had some quite red hair.
0: Well, we're the ultimate minority, and they also say that we're headed for extinction.
3: Well, not my nephew who is quite gingery. Mm-hmm. Has a quite red beard. I mean, like leprechaunish beard that grows in. Yeah. And his wife are both ginger. Mm-hmm. So they're going to. But I told him, I said, if your kids go out in the sun, they're going to burst into flames. I'm just going to tell you that right now.
0: You got to watch
3: that. So just make sure you keep them. Find out whatever is different than sunblock that'll keep you from getting sunburnt. So.
0: Yeah. Yeah. It's a concern.
3: Yeah. Yeah. You know.
1: Yep. Yeah, I'm pretty always
3: it's a struggle throughout my life.
1: I've been working outside. It took a whole like 2 weeks for me to just get completely sunburned. I'm like usually it's like maybe if I get burnt enough, I'll just get immune to it, but it usually doesn't work that way. I'm gonna have to go back to sunscreen like a little bitch. But okay, so let's get through this X22 stuff, and then I think we can call it a day. I might need to skip through some of it because. It's a little insufferable after a while listening to one guy talk, who no matter who it is.
0: You know what? One of you guys said earlier that you had a hard time believing that he just organically grew this thing. And I totally, whoever, was that you? Was that?
1: Yeah.
0: You? Okay. I agree with you. I think that probably, I mean, very often people have sort of a springboard event that lofts them into great success. And I think there was probably something there as well. It's hard to believe that just sort of grew from nothing. It's very hard to believe.
1: I mean, think about it.
5: Think about what you'd think about.
1: Okay, so I got one more clip from when he was on Eddie Bravo. This is a 4-second clip. I think it just kind of, it just tells you all you need to know about this guy.
11: So when I look at it and I step back, and I don't like to look at things very closely.
1: Yeah. I don't like to look at things very closely at all.
3: why would you do that? You might understand it.
0: You're right.
1: I got, okay, let's hit this one. This is, I don't know what this is. I titled this clip Narcissari. And it's from June 12th here.
4: How corrupt the system is and how they interfered in the election and how they overthrew the United States government. And I do believe that this is very, very necessary for the people because now they understand that the FBI is completely and utterly corrupt. They already know politicians are corrupt. And now they see the Department of Justice is completely and utterly corrupt. And we're going to see the poll numbers start to rise on the Department of Justice, just like the FBI, which means the trust in these organizations and these agencies, well, it's completely gone. And I do believe Trump needed this to happen because he needed to convince the people the only way to get these individuals is to use the military, to use an outside organization to press charges on these people. Now, to press charges, what does the military need? They need these people to commit crimes, treason, sedition. They need them working with foreign governments. All of this needs to be captured so the military can step in and actually charge these individuals. And I do believe this is exactly what Trump has been doing, and he's been bringing them in and showing the people Look how corrupt. Look at these people. They're working with foreign governments, especially Biden, Obama, Hillary Clinton. And everything that Trump is doing right now, where he's bringing these people in and wanting them to charge him with, you know, U.S. Section 18793. Because remember, all of these individuals, this is what they have done. They have projected all their crimes, everything that they have done, onto Trump.
1: So like Carl said, I agree with a lot of what this guy says. But this concept that Trump and the Patriots, quote unquote, are intentionally sabotaging the economy on purpose and poisoning people with the shots on purpose to get the nation and the world to wake up. It's just kind of just like, even if that's true, that kind of makes them also the bad guys.
3: Oh, yeah.
1: So, you know, it's like, okay, so Trump's intentionally letting people, you know, lose their homes and starve to death for the long game. I don't like.
3: That's kind of on the level. Well, I don't know what your politics is, but on the level of transgender shit that's getting pushed now by the liberals, I don't know. Would it be that close?
1: Right. Yeah. So it's let them let your enemy gain power. Like, the idea is let your enemy gain power so that everyone sees how crazy your enemy is.
3: The art of war, or the rules for radicals, almost.
1: I think if you probably a combination of both those ideas.
3: Yeah. Yeah. But it's
0: You know, with all those clips you played there, Chris, I've been pondering, you know, who does this guy's voice remind me of? You know, who does he sound like? And I kind of get a little bit of Hannity in there, like Ned said, and a little bit of Jimmy. But I think I figured it out. I think that Dave is actually Chuck Schumer, and this is a psyop.
1: Yeah.
0: That's what I think. Because he sounds a lot like Chucky. He really does.
3: I want to hear more of them now, just to hear.
12: Oh, listen. My God.
1: All right,
4: They have projected all their crimes, everything that they have done, onto.
1: I'm hearing it now, yeah.
0: Right?
1: Yeah.
3: Yeah. Yeah,
1: the cadence, especially. The cadence is a big part of it. Yeah.
4: They have projected all their crimes, everything that they have done, onto Trump. Hillary Clinton, with her emails, with her classified information, with Obama, with Biden and his classified information. Remember, they've been selling this information to the highest bidder. And actually, it's not a coincidence that they brought charges against Trump that has to do with espionage with the Defense Department, because actually these charges, these are the charges that were brought against Hillary Clinton. So there is no coincidence here. It's actually educating the people so they understand this is what these people have done. And he wants the people of this country to accept this. Look, can you be charged on this? Absolutely. If you actually committed a crime. And remember, Hillary was not president. Remember, Biden was not president. Obama was president. But what happens if he had stolen documents? What happens if he had stolen documents and he sold them? Think about that for a second. I do believe Trump, he's building this all up, and he let us know that the seal is broken.
1: So what he's getting at here, if I understand correctly, is Trump's plan was all along to take these classified documents and get indicted for it, because it's legal for a president to have documents, but he knew they'd indict him anyways for having these classified documents. And then that would set the precedent that now people that really deserve to be indicted for that same crime, like Hillary and Biden, since he did it before he was president, will actually get indicted for it, because it sets the precedent for it. But that just seems like such a like that's my whole problem with the Q thing, is like it takes the amount of planning and just variables that have to be taken into account, and then just the assumption that there's that many good, well-intentioned people in government is just kind of a bridge. It's a bridge too far for me.
0: Yeah, I love a good conspiracy theory. You know I do. But holy shit. You know, it has to have some plausibility,
1: right?
0: Some scintilla. You know, this guy's in fucking orbit, really.
1: Yeah,
3: it's the guy from It's Always Sunny in Philadelphia with the...
1: But this guy and guys like him have half the Republican base buying into this shit. That's what blows my mind.
0: Or at least 7,000 on Rumble.
1: That's, yeah. I mean, that, but that's 7,000 live viewers. This guy, I mean,
0: so what's he, so what's, yeah, so, so you tell me, Chris, if he's got 7,000 live viewers, what's he getting? How many downloads is he getting per episode?
1: Apple Podcasts and Spotify, he's in the top 30 podcasts every week for news. I think he's like number 20 for politics. I mean, so which is not, that's nothing to sneeze at, man. That's like a big number.
0: No, it's not.
1: Yeah.
3: You kept saying boomer with this. Are the people that you know that listen to it, are they boomers?
1: Most of them, yeah. Okay. I'm not going to go out of my way to like name specific people, but family members.
3: No. Yeah. That's all I wanted to know. That's all. I was just
1: family members, coworkers, friends. But yeah.
3: The only reason I'm
1: all of them are older than me, I'll say that.
3: That lady in the as many years ago in the laundromat, she would definitely qualify as a boomer.
1: Oh yeah.
3: So yeah. I mean, that's kind of that same. Yeah, he's definitely targeting boomers.
0: Wow.
1: Well, I mean, I remember like within the first year of the Trump presidency, or maybe even before he got elected. Like my back when. Like my friends, I'm not on Facebook, but my friends would show me posts that their parents or aunts and uncles were making on Facebook. And it was long threads that like parents and grandparents would post about how, well, Trump is clearly anointed by God. And like, just like the Apostle Paul and just like King David in the Bible, and they would list Bible verses and references about how God chooses like flawed people to be kings and warriors. And it's like, I mean, not that I even disagree with any of that necessarily, but it's just, it's faith, I guess. QAnon is like, it's like a, I don't want to go as far as to say it's a cult, but it's faith. And like I said, I was like, kind of, you know, I was huffing the hopium a little bit. I was like, yeah, maybe like this will get overturned and they're going to, you know, thousands of sealed indictments. They're going to arrest everybody. But it's like, bro, if it hasn't happened at this point, it ain't fucking happened.
0: Of course.
3: Would those people
1: not be with Trump, like
3: a born again Christian? Those people that were posting that or no?
1: Yeah. Oh yeah.
3: I just wonder because right around that time when he was running, I was going to a it would be more of a New Age Christian church, mainly because of who I was dating at the time. Anyways,
13: because I do believe once you start pegging,
1: sorry,
3: no, and it was very multicultural church. I wouldn't say multicultural; a lot of black and white people, and that pastor went into a big thing about the whole good and evil and. You know what Trump was, and he wasn't a good guy, but he's the guy that you know the Lord has put in front of us.
13: The N word, you know what the N word is?
1: And I didn't say that about Obama, though. I bet.
3: Probably not. Well, no, you're not going to get any parishioners if you're trying to.
1: Well, the Christians, yeah, because the Christians go like, if it's a Democrat, typically. I mean, I know Christian Democrats, obviously, but in general, if it's like. Like when Obama was president, you hear Christians going, well, that's who God anointed and he's our president. So we have to respect him. Like there was none of that. Not really. So it's, you know, it's kind of,
3: yeah.
1: Just,
3: so, but there was that whole same, dichotomy between good and evil that he was doing between the two and how one exuded less of the evil and how, you know, God forgived us for our sins and, one was less of a sinner than the other. So I don't know. Yeah.
1: There is that. I mean, I would say Trump is kind of the situation unless he's like, you know, unless it's all WWE.
3: When you don't necessarily want to be in the church at the time.
1: Yeah.
3: And I'm not saying, you know, it's for certain people. And when something starts going down like that and you're a no agenda listener, you're kind of like, hey, what the hell's going on now? You know, because whereas other times I wasn't really paying attention, but I will say that this pastor did quite a masterful crafting of bringing the whole good and evil into the election that year. Mm-hmm. And at the end of the day, I imagine to a lot of people that were Christian and even people that were extensively following the Bible, it made a lot of sense to them. So.
0: Well, I don't think you have to be Christian or, you know, a close adherent to the Bible, just if you even believe in a supreme being. I mean, the place that we've gotten, that we've arrived at now, has absolutely transcended politics, and it really is a fucking battle between good and evil.
3: Oh, yeah.
0: There's no question.
1: Yeah, I'm with you there.
3: Yep.
0: So.
3: And I've always said, I've had friends in the past that have told me they all suck. And I'm like, I agree, but

0: I don't know. I think we can leave X-22 there. I think we've, unless you guys have any other thoughts on it, I've said my piece about it. I'll keep watching it. I mean, like I said, I'm around enough people that listen to it. I'll still be hearing it regardless. So, but yeah, it's just one of those things that I've heard enough, and I just like certain things about it bothered me enough to, I wanted to rip on it. And I do like a lot of what he says. Like, I wish a lot of what he said was true. And if he turns out to be right and the mass arrest finally happened, and there's like an age of freedom and a renaissance and a, you know, is ushered into the America and the world, bro, I will be so happy if I see Bill Gates behind bars in my lifetime and Hillary, dude, I'll be like, you know what? Fuck everything I said earlier. I was wrong. I was an idiot, but I just don't see that happening. And, we'll see though. You guys want a palate cleanser here? I haven't done a podcast recapitation in a minute. Palate cleanser.
1: It's time for podcast recapitation.
0: This is a show I've been listening to that I enjoy. This is another guy that's been on the show, Brendan Walsh of the World Record Podcast. I'm just going to play you this little clip here with no contest. I think it's from an episode about the writer's strike here.
2: Adult porn shops. Let's see. Well, there's a lot of porno movies coming up here. Should we just watch a porno for the rest of the podcast?
3: Yeah, I guess we could. And I just want to clarify as well, like some of the stuff that I was saying about the WGA, like when I said that they're the weak, greasy assholes.
2: That was pretty hard.
3: Like that's all in fun, you know. And I did have kind of a funny line, though, about that. Do you want to hear it?
2: Sure.
3: You guys can use this one if you want to for an insult. They're so weak, they're month.
2: Oh, okay. They're so weak, they're month.
4: Shit.
2: So yeah. Like you're saying, like you're talking about the length of time, like a week and a month, or
3: exactly. But I'm sort of mixing it up with the week and the week and WEAK versus WEEK. I'm sort of mixing it up for comedic, you know, for comedic purposes.
2: I guess I don't understand, because wouldn't a month be stronger than a week?
3: Like, can I tell you something? Can I tell you?
2: If you're saying your week is more like a month, to me that makes it seem
3: you're more stronger. Weak. You're more weak.
2: Right.
3: The month is like a week, but it times four. Ever heard of it?
2: It's called. Yes, but I'm saying, what's the insult then?
3: That you're weaker than even a week. You're the weakest. You're four times weaker.
2: Say it again. Say the insult again. You're so weak.
3: This guy, these guys are so weak that they're month.
2: So they're 4 weeks, which is more, yeah. That's like a more powerful. Isn't a month like more powerful than a week?
3: You fucking.
2: No, I'm just asking you.
3: No, fuck you. No. If this is what it's going to be, this is the kind of fucking interview you want to fucking do, man. Seriously.
2: I just asked a question.
3: No, 4 fucking weeks equals more week. It's 4 times as weak.
2: Right.
3: It's not 4 fucking weak people.
2: I get it now. Okay, sorry. And now that the voice disguiser's off, and I don't mean to insult you, but are you Canadian?
0: Well, that is okay. So stop. That's the World Record Podcast with Brendan Walsh. That's the kind of thing I like to listen to. So I would recommend people stop listening to X-22. Stop listening to it. Fuck it. I love Alex Jones. Stop listening to Alex Jones unless he's in a good mood and being funny. Start listening to shit like that. That's what I like listening to. Fuck all this politics.
4: There's the name
0: shit for
4: a podcast. Shit like that.
0: Shit like that.
4: Shit like that.
0: Yeah. Exactly. Yeah. Wow.
5: Wow.
0: But let me read some boostergrams, because I've been fucking up on that for the last month. Most recently, Lavish coming in with 9,900 sats saying gabagoo. Pfeiffer coming in with 33,333 sats. Thank you. Saying, really enjoying the current series. Thanks. I think that was in reference to our Oklahoma City bombing series we've been doing. Sir Wes of Beer Bourbon and Balderdash and Cretched. Another one from Lavish, 9,900 sats, smoke them if you got them. And then Dirty Jersey Whore coming in with 19,564 sats saying, tap, tap, is this thing on? It is now.

0: And those are, I think those are all coming out of Fountain. Oh, and Pfeiffer was from the podcast ending. So yeah, I'll get better about reading these boostergrams. Sorry for all those being days and weeks old, most of them, except for that one Lavish just sent in. And if you'd like to support the show, send in a boostergram. Go to the PayPal. All the links are on the website. I don't plug it enough. And I'll start
1: that PayPal, baby. Yeah. Plug it.
0: 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And shit, man. I don't know what else. Shit my ass, man. I don't know what else really to say. I think unless you guys had any closing thoughts on X-22, we'll wrap this puppy up, man.
1: All right.
0: Larry, you got thatlarryshow.com, of course, and Planet Rage every Monday. I haven't listened to your latest one yet, but I'm sure it'll be great as always. What are you talking about in this latest today's That Larry Show?
1: Just finishing one up tonight, which I hope to post before midnight, but I won't guarantee it. And it's called "You Cannot Vote Your Way Off the Titanic," and you know, it's a serious one for the most part. And it's kind of my take on what's going on right now.
2: I'm deadly earnest about this. Imagine being a mom or a dad.
0: That was a misfire. Yeah. Joey. I do agree with you, though. I think, especially when they rig the elections, you can't really vote your way out of that one.
1: Yeah. So.
0: Well, yeah, love you, Larry.
1: I think what people saw in early 2020 was a weak sauce version of what's coming this time around. It could get really bad.
3: It's going to be a
4: rip. I'm serious.
3: It's going to be a shit show.
1: That's yeah.
4: Seriously.
3: Yeah. Yeah. I kind of foresee that coming because they've just redistricting here and just all the signs that they want to keep continuing to do with the same bullshit that they did.
1: Well, you know, they have complete, they have complete control of everything. And really, this Trump arrest, indictment arrest and so forth, you know, people say, oh, they fear him, they're so afraid of him. And yeah, that's part of what's going on. But that's a two-headed beast. And the other beast, the other head, rather, is it's a fucking message. It's look what we did to the least of you who went sightseeing at the Capitol on January 6th. We've buried you. We've destroyed you. And look what we can fucking do to the greatest of you, your leader. So stay the fuck in line. And, you know, these assholes have been telling us that for years. How many times has Joey mentioned, you know, you're going to take on the government? Have you got nukes and F-16s and that Kinzinger dick? Same thing. So it's very clear to me, at least, what's going on here. And it's we are in full control. And if you challenge us in any fucking way, this is what happens to you.
3: I think the message was sent back when, like, Ron Paul tried to do the Tea Party thing, and that got instantly like attacked by a bunch of rhinos that got on board and just subverted it into ruin.
1: Mm-hmm.
3: And Ron Paul backed away from it when I think he had the support there because there was a lot of people that were.
1: But they didn't arrest him.
3: No, yeah, exactly. They couldn't. He was.
1: Well, they really couldn't for Trump either, but you know, the Constitution's now been flushed. I mean, they had no grounds to arrest him either. It's like
4: we can't attack a president.
3: Yeah. Because he had rights to have those documents in his possession. Yeah,
1: absolutely.
0: Well, just don't worry. The arrest was all part of his plan. He's since 2014
3: part of the plan.
1: You're right. And
0: since 2014, Trump has been planning to be arrested. He actually 20 years ago, this whole thing was planned. He's like, you know what? I'm going to get arrested in June of 2023, and that'll wake up the people, and then we can.
1: There you go.
0: And I don't know I don't really get what the whole plan is, but I trust it. I know that.
1: Figure it out.
0: I know that.
1: Figure it out, Chris.
3: Trust the plan.
4: This is so important. We have to do this.
0: Ned, you got anything to plug? I don't. I mean, I know you have
3: no,
0: a show, but
3: not,
0: if you
3: not
0: have...
3: really. I'm just honored. I was honored to be on with Larry. Very much so. I listen to him all the time.
1: Well, thank you. That's very kind of you to say, and it's always a joy to know that you're in the troll room and supporting Planet Rage.
3: We're very
1: flattered that you hang with us each week.
3: Yeah, I try to. I'm at work usually when you guys are on. But when I can, my last job, I used to listen to you guys a lot more because I didn't enjoy working there. So the new job, I actually don't mind doing my work. So,
1: well, that's good.
3: But I always have you like Bluetooth carrying on my cell phone, listening between.
1: Thank you.
0: Larry, you got to get on the Dick Show because I know you're on the show Planet Rage, and it's a great show. And I love Darren.
1: Yes.
0: And I listen to it every week. But I've never seen you rage like where you're just like actually freaking out and going on a tirade and a rant like when you're on the Dick Show. You got to get back on the Dick Show.
1: Did I do that on a Dick Show? I don't think I ever did that. I think I watched him rage many a time, but
0: you definitely were. He was just rubbing off on you because there was a couple episodes on the Dick Show where you're definitely above Ray's voice. Like you were about borderline screaming, and I was like, "This is awesome!
1: Really?
0: I need more of this happening."
1: Okay. God.
0: I messaged Dick. I was like, "Get Larry back on." He's like, "I'm going to. We'll try it. Like I got to get him back on. You're right." And I was like, "So I don't want." I have no power in this other than I'm saying I want to see it happen.
1: Of course.
0: I just want to see it happen again.
1: That'd be fun.
3: Does your voice get deeper or higher when you
1: You know, for the most part, like I've explained to Darren many times, when I wake up in the morning, I sound like Barry White. And by the time I'm going to sleep, I sound like the dwarf from Fantasy Island. And so it's just
3: tattoo. Yeah,
1: it's a weird it's a weird thing. So I don't know why. I guess the cords tighten up or something over time. I don't know.
3: Oh yeah,
0: I need to go back and pull more clips from when you were on the Dick Show. But I have. I mean this one you have your voice pre-raised here.
5: Don't just drain the swamp. Drain the fucking ocean.
0: That was. But you went like 10 times harder than that. You went like 10 times harder than that on the Dick Show.
1: Thank you for that. I forgot about that. Yeah.
0: That was when was when you went on this great rant about the sign or the traffic cop in front of your school when you were on the Dick Show.
1: That was the episode.
0: By the way, I'm so jealous you guys got to talk to Sam Hyde. He is my number one dream guest of all time, and you and Dick had him on. Probably back before you and Sean, the audio engineer, even knew who Sam Hyde was. But that's a great episode.
1: Yeah, we had some fun. There were some fun call-ins and stuff, and Bizarro, and I'll tell you what, the Dick, you know, sort of being in the Dick orbit, really filled my email box with more weird shit and death threats and suicide threats. The No Agenda crowd is so much more mellow and sane. It's you wouldn't believe this. The contrast between the two is.
0: Yeah,
1: stark.
0: I mean, there's some crossover, right? Like you and Carl both walking those same
1: a little bit, yeah.
0: But I know like the No Agenda community is definitely a lot more mellow, like you said. There's some insane, like I don't know if you've ever like Chris the Kiwi and some of those people did. Like Dick has some absolute maniacs that he.
1: Oh yeah. he was one of them. He was DM. He was hitting me on Twitter. You scumbag! I hate you. It was like
3: damn.
1: Oh yeah,
0: Net, you need to go back
1: in a big way.
0: Net, you go back and listen to the Dick shows where Dick would have Larry read erotic.
3: You're talking about Dick
0: erotic
3: Masterson,
0: literature.
3: Right?
1: That was only once. I did that. I was his second guest ever of his show.
3: Really?
1: He had some chick on. Yeah, he had some chick on names like Loretta Ringo or something in the first episode, and then he called me and said, "I'm doing a podcast," and I said, "No shit, really?" He says, "Yeah, you want to come over to my?" He was living in Hollywood then. And his apartment was very nice, but the area, I mean, I don't know if you guys have ever been to Hollywood. It's a fucking portal of hell.
3: I've been to Hollywood. No,
0: I've never even been to California.
3: I had relatives who lived in San Diego, and I've been to parts of Hollywood, probably not where you're talking about.
1: Well, Hollywood proper, you know, people consider, you know, the epicenter of Hollywood is the intersection of Hollywood and Vine. And very close the Kodak Theater and the Grumman's Chinese and these old time theaters, and so people, it's completely packed with tourists, and then it's the famed Walk of Stars. You know, there's something like now 2,700 stars in the sidewalk
3: that they
1: there.
3: Paid
1: you've
3: for
1: only heard of about
3: right?
1: nine of them.
3: The stars all paid for them, I think.
1: Oh,
3: right?
1: Yeah. The star, yeah. It used to be like when I moved to LA a long time ago, it was like 30 grand to get a star. I don't know what it costs now.
0: I don't mean to sidetrack, but so, real quick, did you see that video of George Lopez pulling his dick out and pissing on Trump's star?
1: Really? He's an asshole.
0: And it's like, dude, I would, if anybody else, like any random person, and if it was being pissed on any other star and it wasn't Trump's star, I mean, that's public. Public exposure. That's like,
1: You know what? He did that knowing he's quite safe, because that's part of the reason I'm leaving LA, because some years ago they passed Proposition 47, which decriminalized all of the quality of life crimes just like that. So George knew damn well no cop could lock him up, because since that prop was passed, you can shoot drugs in the street, you can shit, you can piss, you can do anything you want, basically. You can hide, you can shoplift up to $950 worth of goods.
3: What year was that passed?
1: That was several years ago, 5-6 years ago.
3: Okay.
1: And it was like a clarion call to every crackhead and dirtbag in the country. Hey, come on in here. The water's fine. It's full of piss and it's free. And that's why it's been
3: invaded.
1: Was
3: that when the poop map showed up? Like, online?
1: Yeah.
3: Yeah, okay.
1: Yeah. So the walk of star should be called the walk of feces, of human feces. It's really repulsive. So anyway, Dick lived not far from there. And one morning, I did his show, it was the second one ever, as I was walking over there, Hollywood at that area is jammed with guys that make a living, I don't know how good a living, masquerading as stars, right? And you take a picture of them for $10. So there's fucking Batman and Spider-Man.
3: Like Times Square.
1: Like Times Square. I haven't been to Times Square in a long time, but it's a hell of a lot worse than Times Square. And so as I'm walking to Dick's house, I see this guy ahead of me, weirdly dressed. He's got like these crazy fucking boots with cuffs on and this enormous head of like half dreadlock hair. And I know I'm running late, so I kind of speed up to get past him. And I realize there's literally a cloud of flies around his fucking head. And he is Jack Sparrow. He's heading down to the boulevard to pose as Jack Sparrow.
3: It's really for playing pictures. The role.
1: And he reeked. I mean, I don't think the guy had showered in a month.
0: I mean, it sounds like it might actually have been Johnny Depp Jack based Sparrow. On the description.
1: Like, holy shit. So anyway, I go up to Dick's place and we started. The first thing he says, read this porn. So I started reading it and then it got so raunchy. I said, you know what? I got two kids. I can't do this. And I said, don't ever fucking ask me to do this again.
0: Well, I thought it happened more than once. It was just that one time?
1: No.
0: Oh, once. Okay.
1: Yeah.
0: Well, that was, it was hilarious. I could listen to that shit all day. That was funny. You know what? I'll go back and dig up those episodes and put them in the show, some of those Dick Show episodes with you, and put them in the show notes alongside Planet Rage and That Larry Show for people to check out, because they're all fucking great. But thank you guys. I'm going to go ahead and call tonight.
1: Thank you.
0: But love you both. Great time, and
1: love you.
0: Hope to do it again soon.
1: Chris, thanks so much for the invite.
0: Yeah, thanks, Larry. Anytime.
1: Great
0: time. Thanks. Thank you, Ned. And we'll do it again.
3: Thank you, Ned. Thanks. It was an honor.
0: Yep. We'll do it again for sure. I'll be back on next week, everybody. So until then. Oh, and I got episode 200 coming up. Trying to figure out what to do for that. I'll find out something.
1: Ooh,
0: I don't know how I beat the 17-hour straight live stream I did for 100. I got to figure out something here.
3: Whoa. Yeah. Well, I remember that.
1: I have faith in you.
3: Quite long.
1: Do it live from a Bucky's bathroom.
0: I'll like hire homeless guys to give me swirlies during the show and just.
3: What's the Bravo guy? Bring him in at one point.
1: Yeah.
0: Eddie Bravo
3: in the bathroom.
1: Johnny Bravo in the bathroom.
3: Johnny Bravo too. Johnny Bravo's gonna be cheaper.
1: Yeah.
0: All right, I'm out of here.
6: Yo, I'm gonna score me a bag of Doritos.
0: Bye, everybody.
7: The majority of the people, they are struggling every single day. And I do believe this is why Trump and the Patriots decided to head down this path and allow them to destroy their own system. Now, I do believe that Trump, he is setting everything up for the 2024 election. And this is going to get worse and worse and worse. And I do believe everything is timed perfectly. Biden is going to pardon his son for the lesser charges. I do believe what they're going to do, they're going to use his age and maybe his mental capacity to say that he can't run for president right now. Most likely, probably the age, because that's what they've been building up. They're seeing that he cannot run for 2024 election. They're keeping, I do believe, keeping him in there long enough to actually get his son off. He's going to pardon him. They can be removed. So I do believe they should probably should move forward with the impeachment. And once they start doing this, I do believe.
8: I believe in spooks. I do believe in spooks. I do. I do. I do. I do. I do. I do believe in spooks. I do believe in spooks. I do. I do. I do. I do. I do. I do.
9: You don't believe in more than that before I finish with you.
7: We'll have to see how this plays out, because this is going to be very interesting. Just like it's very interesting that we're learning all about the pedophile network, we know that when these come out, and I do believe when the Black Book is released, and I do believe timing is everything, when it is released, they're going to say, no, that's not me. It's a deep fake. It's not really me. But there is technology out there that can prove that they are not deep fakes. Let's talk about our health. Americans' motivation for fitness has never been higher than this summer. A shocking 42% of Americans have stated they want a beach body. But I do believe this is going to backfire on them, because people are going to say, well, we just ran through our systems and these are not fake. These are actual videos. And I do believe a lot of the chaos is going to be centered around the trans movement. I do believe they're going to tell everyone to stay in their homes. And this is going to happen in the middle of the night. They're becoming so desperate. And I do believe Trump is counting on them becoming so desperate that they're going to do stupid things. And when you look at what's happening with Trump's classified documents, I do believe he brought them into exactly where he needed them to be. They're saying he took them from a skiff, but from Trump's post, he spelt skiff wrong. And in Germanic, it's actually schiff. And I do believe Trump, and I do believe it is now separating. And I do believe the farmers are going to band together. And I do believe Trump is setting this up. They might even try to throw him into prison. They might try to build this up. But I do believe they're going to have to bring someone in with very high visibility, or it won't make sense. Now, people say, why doesn't Trump just, you know, get this over with? Why don't we just take down the deep state? Remember, this is not just about taking down a couple of people. This is about exposing their system. This is about destroying their system. It's about showing the people, look how corrupt it is. You need to see it, because if you don't see it, how are you going to take the country back? If you can't take the country back, how are you going to keep it? And that reminds me of the Revolutionary War. So I do believe that was their plan, and this is why I do believe in the end, and I do believe Trump and the Patriots, and I do believe this is where we're headed. Now, I do believe they need to get rid of this altogether, and I do believe there's going to be a lot more parents now pushing back. I do believe they're looking for $10 million right now, and I do believe in the end, and that's exactly what they've done. But I do believe, just because they say they destroyed what they have, I do believe there's electronic confirmation of this evidence, and I wonder who captured all this information. Remember, the Space Force was operational, and I do believe they were collecting a huge amount of data, and I do believe they're going to be asking them a lot of questions. And I do believe, but I do believe that all of this is coming out. I don't mean tomorrow, but I do believe the World Economic Forum and the deep state players, they're trying to get ahead of this. And I do believe Trump and the Patriots, they know this. And I do believe in the end, with his dementia and everything else, as that kicks in. And I do believe that is coming. And I do believe we're getting closer and closer. Their agenda is killing them. And I do believe Trump and the Patriots knew in the end that their agenda would kill them in the end. I do believe the people are going to say, and I do believe this is what they're panicking over. Now, I do believe Trump and the Patriots. And I do believe if the money follows the child, but I do believe what's going to happen in the end, just like with Stormy Daniels, and I do believe this is going to be a problem for them, and I do believe that they're going to move towards a cyber attack. So I do believe we're heading in that direction, but I do believe they're going to start to use this again, and I do believe Kerry Lake is a fighter, and I do believe we're on our way, and I do believe that's coming down, and I do believe that's exactly what Trump is doing. And I do believe, but they're going to have other problems. And I do believe Trump, the Patriots. And I do believe we're seeing, but think about all the agendas that they have. I do believe along the way. And I do believe Trump, the Patriots, they set all of this up to actually bring these people to justice. And I do believe this was done. And I do believe, yes, Space Force was there. And I do believe during this period of time, people are going to look back in history and say, wow. And I do believe that is what is happening out in Arizona. And I do believe that's what Arizona is. I do believe this is going to be the template.
10: And I do believe this is going to allow the people to put all the pieces together. And I do believe we're going to start to see a lot more information. I do believe we're starting to see this. Now, the other thing that's very interesting. And I do believe this is, and I do believe this is what the Patriots have just done. Zoom, I do believe, but I do believe in the end, and I do believe we're going to see a lot of information coming out. And I do believe that's what, I do believe that's what Trump is doing. I do believe he's going to be, and I do believe Trump, the Patriots, they trap the establishment. And I do believe, and I do believe, and I do believe, and I do believe, but I do believe.
11: I do believe in fairies. I do.
12: Do believe in fairies.
11: I do. I do believe in fairies. You believe in fairies.
12: I do. I do.
13: I do believe in fairies. I do. I do. I do believe in fairies.
14: Stop, I'll run you through. Believe in fairies. I do. I do.
15: I do believe in fairies. I do. I do.
16: I do believe in fairies.
17: I do believe in fairies.
18: I do.
19: I do believe in fairies.
20: I do.
18: I do.
21: I do believe in fairies.
22: I do. I do.
23: I do believe in fairies.
24: I do. I do.
25: I do believe in fairies.
26: And now, in a desperate attempt to fill 24 hours of programming, here's some bullshit that happened somewhere today. We've got some footage here of the bullshit, which began just after 3 o'clock this afternoon when residents in this neighborhood were shocked to see this fairly common thing happening. An attractive witness described the event in breathless terms.
27: I went to my window and I was like, whoa, there's some bullshit happening.
28: That happened right over there. I'm an older man, so you can trust what I say.
26: Authorities in special uniforms rushed to the scene to stand around while our cameras filmed them. Our reporter Keith Collins joins us now live from the scene of the bullshit through the use of expensive technology. Good to be with you again, Keith. We have a colorful graphic here that shows instances of bullshit like this are on the rise. Is that right?
29: Yes, although why is unclear. Some say it's because of one fucking reason. Others say it's because of some other fucking reason. I talked to this random expert on the subject who told me this thing you're about to hear him say right after he points at a piece of paper.
30: I spent my entire life attending the nation's most prestigious schools to talk about bullshit like this. I'm really just happy to be on TV.
26: Now let's see if we can drag this out a little longer by showing emails written by some of our viewers. I once saw some stuff kind of like the shit you're talking about happen. I have nothing more to add. Another person says, I am angry that things like this happen. I get mad about every bullshit thing I see. So, obviously, a lot of opinions there to make this story seem somewhat meaningful.
29: Oh, absolutely, Glenn. This bullshit has some broader implications. Here's a list of tips on how to avoid bullshit happening to you.
26: And here's some footage of Congress.
29: Yes, I see that.
26: Well, thank you, Keith. Let us know if there are any updates on this bullshit story from there.
29: There's no way there will be.
26: Very good. We'll check back with you in an hour anyway.
29: I'm just some fucking guy.
26: When we return, we'll look at live footage of a car chase taken from a helicopter and free associate about what's going on.
31: Oh, God. Well, dummies, you just wasted another amount of your non-precious time listening to abs in a six-pack. When are you going to stop? You know, there's very few of you. If this is like a hands-on-a-hard-body thing of trying to figure out who'll be the last person actually listening to this show, it's a lose-lose proposition. By the way, he asked me to do this. The head moron who makes the show. The secret is, I think he's the biggest moron of all. It would indicate that you're a bigger moron for listening to his show. However, I think somehow that's not true. He actually is a bigger moron than the rest of you. Anyway, go outside, read a book, ride a bike, take a walk, go walk a dog, go kiss somebody. Whatever there is, I can think of 1 million things to do better than listen to this dumb, crummy show. Abs in a six-pack. Well, I bet for most of you, you're half right. This is Master Shake. Do something with your lives.
32: Less than a week away now from the 20th anniversary of the Oklahoma City bombing. It's still the largest act of domestic terrorism our country has ever seen.
33: At approximately 8:40 in the morning on April 19th, 1995, a slow-moving Ryder truck was seen near the Alfred P. Murrah Federal Building in Oklahoma City.
34: A Ryder truck loaded with a diesel fuel and fertilizer bomb blew up next to the Alfred P. Murrah Federal Building, cutting it in half. 168 people, including 19 children in its daycare center, died.
35: There you can see as the building was just simply cut away by this huge explosion.
36: Collapsed into a shifting house of cars, pulling
0: staring at the rubble, they sometimes wonder whether they're tugging the piece that holds it all up.
1: The nationwide search for suspects in the Oklahoma City bombing.
2: The plot was said to be an attempt to avenge the deaths of about 80 people in the government siege at the Branch Davidian compound in Waco, Texas, exactly 2 years earlier.
3: A highway patrol officer pulled over Timothy McVeigh less than 2 hours after the bombing for a missing license plate.
4: In 1997, McVeigh was found guilty on 11 federal counts of murder and conspiracy. He was sentenced to death and executed in 2001.
5: How seriously do you take these domestic extremist views?
6: Even more seriously than I did in 1995, because the internet is one reason, is that those beliefs spread a lot easier. And we've all heard about the algorithms that social media uses, and so when somebody goes in and they search something, they get further and further, and they get hooked up with other people that believe the same way they do, and they can find out so much information online how they can do lone wolf attacks. So I think it's as dangerous as it ever has been.
7: Wow.
8: Today is May 16th, 2023. For Abs in a Six-Pack, episode 195. I'm joined by Gretchen of the OBDM podcast. We're here talking about the Oklahoma City bombing for part one in this series. It's a new life. Son of a bitch.
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17: This is a new life, son of a bitch.
18: If you are outside the metro area, you'd have to be well outside the metro area if you did not feel the blast that occurred. This was just a few months ago. People running.
19: Now confirmed through federal authorities that a second bomb has been found inside that federal building in Oklahoma City.
20: I just took a look down the street at the Mara building again. I see another bomb truck going, so apparently they're going to try to get out that third bomb that's been talked about. Still a lot of activity around the Mara building. Security concerns that another one still might go off. That's what everybody's worried about.
21: That's the reason they have moved the media. Everyone's back.
22: We want to update our audience that the Justice Department is reporting that a second explosive device has been found in the AP Mara building in downtown Oklahoma City. Mike, you're still with us, aren't you?
36: Yes, I am. And I might tell you in addition to that, in fact, what we were told at the scene a few minutes ago was that, in fact, two different explosive devices were found in addition to the one that went off.
22: So a total of three.
36: A total of three.
18: A third explosive that was found, and they are working on right now as we speak, I understand. Both the second and third explosives, if you can imagine this, were larger than the first.
8: All right, Chris. I think we told the whole story in that intro there, so we can go home now.
37: Chris, all that information in that was suspiciously not what I've heard before. Where did you find all that stuff? That sounds like some sort of weird conspiracy.
8: Probably, yeah. And I think it's just as a general disclaimer, we should say that no government agency or any employee of the federal government, living or dead, would ever be involved in such shenanigans and chicanery.
37: Yeah, that's just ridiculous. I love America. I was gonna say, we're on audio only, so you can't see. I've got my my Oklahoma City shirt on.
8: Oh,
37: it says things are happening in Oklahoma City. It's really blowing up. Wait,
8: it's all happening.
37: Though, I did notice I've got my JFK Dealey Plaza coffee mug, and my other coffee mug over here says "Drink and Fight the Government." So.
8: I'm weird. Just assuming you don't have any of this, actually, and it's just theater of the mind.
37: It's hard to say.
8: Yeah. Well, I guess I don't know where to start with this whole can of worms. Sir West was the one that reached out and was like, hey, we should do an Oklahoma City episode. It's like, yeah, that's one I haven't really delved into on the show yet. So, yeah. And unfortunately, he had some family emergency come up. So he will probably be joining us for part two, or at least joining me for part two next week. I'm not committing you to that. But yeah, he'll be here for that. And I have just a smorgasbord of clips and articles.
37: Smorgasbord?
8: A smorgasbord.
37: What
38: the heck's going on around here?
8: But yeah, ooh, that was a good sip. That was a nice having a sip. Do that again.
37: You want another live Foley work here?
8: Yeah. Ooh.
37: Ugh. Ugh.
8: Well, yeah, but we'll probably do a good hour and a half, 2 hours.
39: I can do this voice.
7: Ladies and gentlemen, we're going to be live here for the next 2 hours.
8: Yeah, that. That fired late. And yeah, so I don't know where you want to start with this whole thing. I have a lot of clips, a lot of stuff we could get to. I guess I have PBS. They recently delved deep into this. I don't know if you've seen
37: PBS. Get medication for that? Oh, you have clips from PBS.
8: PBS.
37: Thought this was some sort of new disease.
8: Sounds like it, yeah.
37: Got public broadcasting syndrome. Believe everything public. I hear on public TV.
8: What's her name? Judy Woodrow?
37: Judy Woodruff, yeah.
8: Woodruff, yeah. I don't know. Let's go ahead and just start the show with PBS, if that's okay with you. I think that's a good, because they just did a whole big retrospective. Retrospective on Oklahoma City and how, well, you can probably guess who they're blaming it on.
37: They're blaming it on Trump?
8: Shit. Yeah.
37: Has anyone managed to make that connection yet? I'm wondering.
8: Yeah, like, I'm going to just skip to that clip.
4: Just last month, with multiple indictments looming, former President Trump kicked off his campaign for 2024.
37: Oh, you're kidding me.
4: In Waco, during the 30th anniversary of the deadly Branch Davidian standoff.
8: Now, just bear in mind that this is a PBS report or a retrospective report on Oklahoma City, Waco, and Ruby Ridge. Specifically Oklahoma City bombing. And it doesn't take them long to wrap Trump into the whole thing. It's kind of incredible.
37: I was going to say, how did they get Trump to, like, now they've got photos of him, what, throwing Molotov cocktails at Waco or something?
8: Yeah, maybe just to give more context, I should have started at the beginning. But you were right. They do bleed into Trump. Let me just start.
37: Let's get a backgrounder going.
8: Yeah, let's go. Let's see here. Yeah.
10: Today marks 28 years since the bombing of the Alfred P. Murrah Federal Building in Oklahoma City, which remains the largest act of homegrown terrorism in U.S. history.
4: In the bomb's immediate aftermath, early 9/11. News reports suggested links to international terrorism, but the investigation quickly led back home to three American Army veterans, Terry Nichols, Michael Fortier, and Timothy McVeigh, who planned and carried out the attack.
8: All by themselves.
4: Following the Persian Gulf War and rejected by the special forces, McVeigh became disaffected, latching onto a growing pro-gun, anti-government ideology that gained traction in the 1990s in the aftermath of federal law enforcement actions at Ruby Ridge, Idaho, and at the 1993 siege in Waco, Texas, where more than 70 died in a fire as federal agents moved on the heavily armed Branch Davidian religious cult.
8: So they didn't really mention, that kids were involved in that.
37: Yeah, they killed a bunch of women and children.
8: Yeah, that. I guess the kids were heavily armed also.
37: Well, 70. You know, they were heavily armed adjacent.
8: Yeah. It really bothers me, all these reports that talk about Waco and don't mention that children were murdered.
37: And that the fires were started by the ATF.
8: Right.
4: The three men were prosecuted, found guilty, and in 2001, McVeigh was executed. In the years immediately after the attack, federal law enforcement cracked down on American paramilitary extremist groups. But that focus didn't last, says Michael Jensen, a terrorism researcher at the University of Maryland.
11: The series of arrests really dismantled the paramilitary movement, and it was on the run. It was on the ropes. And you can see this in the arrest data from the time period. But then 9/11 happened, and all of the resources that were being dedicated to tackling the domestic extremist threat were diverted to threats emanating from abroad. And this was a really critical moment in terms of the development of the contemporary anti-government movement in the United States, because it gave it the space it needed to reorganize and to regroup, and I think most importantly, to identify new leaders.
4: Jensen's new research shows a dramatic rise in this type of violence since the 1990s. From 1990 to 1994, there was an annual average of two attempted or completed mass casualty plots in America intended to kill or injure four or more victims. From 2017 to 2021, that grew to an average of 40 a year, with a high watermark in 2020. Most were planned or carried out by
8: people. So is it planned or carried out, attempted or carried out? It's
37: what was that last bit she said about four attacks in 2020?
8: Hang on.
4: Four or more victims. From 2017 to 2021, that grew to an average of 40 a year, with a high watermark in 2020. Most were.
8: She has that caveat in there where it's planned or carried out. So 40.
37: Yeah,
8: a year.
37: And also anything with more than four people. I was like, it's like their same definition of mass shooting. A mass shooting is now anything with more than like one person or maybe even zero people if two people thought about it, sort of thing.
8: Right. And how many of those planned attempts were just honeypot operations like FBI stuff?
37: Well, yeah. And then we get into that, the old 6 week cycle with the, you know, how many were the FBI involved with kind of putting somebody up to go do something and then jumping on them and say we did it?
8: Yeah, that's what I'm imagining most of this is. Attempted or carried out makes it sound like those a lot of those were real plots.
37: Saved or created.
8: Right.
4: High watermark in 2020. Most were planned or carried out by people associated with right-wing and anti-government groups and movements, the same ideology that propelled McVeigh.
8: Now we're caught up.
37: What do you want to bet in general they're counting a lot of the stuff during the 2020 Summer of Love to get that high number?
8: Ooh, that's a good point. I didn't think about that. Because they're saying most are tied to right-wing.
37: Right, and people just ignore all that stuff that went on in 2020. That's fine. They were protesting stuff, so let them burn crap down.
8: Yeah, burning down the house, to quote Talking Heads. Now, that clip, right where she ended, leads us directly into where we first picked up. I titled this clip, Oh, and Also Trump, PBS.
37: So they ended with a comment about
8: McVeigh and terrorism on the uptick. Domestic terrorism.
37: Yeah, what they say, conservative right-wing terrorism, and then they're going to roll right into Trump.
8: Exactly. And they kind of tied it in with it. Notice, Judy said, and there was a sharp uptick in 2020.
37: But I will point out that one of the stats that she quoted was up to 2021. So does that mean if the high watermark was in 2020, we're on a downslide, so we're doing okay?
8: Hey, that's a good, yay. I love your optimism there.
4: Just last month, with multiple indictments looming, former President Trump kicked off his campaign for 2024 in Waco during the 30th anniversary of the deadly Branch Davidian standoff.
0: The N-word! You know what the N-word
4: Trump
0: is?
4: Trump didn't mention the siege, but opened the event with a version of the national anthem sung by the J6 Prison Choir, a group of men imprisoned for their role in the January 6th attack. And the former president continued to put forward anti-government conspiracy theories.
0: The abuses of power that we're currently witnessing at all levels of government will go down as among the most shameful, corrupt, and depraved chapters in all of American history. It's happening right before your eyes.
6: Just doing it in Waco is a signal to some people on the far-right extremists.
8: Dog whistle.
4: Retired civil servant Dennis Purifoy.
6: I think it's a tragedy what happened in Waco. Don't get me wrong. But it's also evident to anybody that knows anything about Timothy McVeigh and his motivations. One of the reasons he did what he did in Oklahoma City was because of what happened in Waco. And so for Trump to not acknowledge that in any way or disavow it, it was disgusting to me. Still is.
8: Disgusting.
37: Ugh. So are they implying that there's fine people in Waco?
8: It seemed like they were implying the opposite. You're not supposed to have any sympathy for him or even visit there for a rally, apparently. You notice they're like, Trump didn't even mention the Waco siege, he still did a rally in Waco. That's the only
37: still
8: thing.
37: Still in Waco nearby at the site of the siege with a big poster behind him that he set on fire.
8: Yeah, crazy.
37: Also, I like their example of that he was still spouting anti-government conspiracy theories. And then, of course, their quote from him is, you know, all these abuses of power you're seeing are some of the worst things that have, you know, that'll go down in history. Some of the worst, you know, things in the history of the country. I'm like, yeah, that sounds like a conspiracy theory.
8: That's PBS for you. So I got more PBS, but I can only do so much. You have to come back to that and do it in chunks, you know.
37: Little, little bits and pieces. Too much PBS, you end up suffering from PBS.
8: Yeah. I don't know if that's like IBS or PMS.
37: Yeah, I'm sure I can come up with a name. Let me think about it on the fly, but yeah.
8: I was thinking it's got poop and shit. You just got to think of something the bee could be on.
37: I was going to say something like putrid belief syndrome or something like that, but.
8: Public broadcasting sickness. Yeah, I got, I don't, I, like, there was all the, there's, should we just give, like, a, I guess give me your general, not your take on what exactly happened or who carried out the thing, but you were a lot, you were born when this happened. I was not. So
37: I was
8: maybe.
37: Born. I was in, April of 95. I was senior in high school on my way to college.
8: Okay, yeah. So I was seven when 9/11 happened, so I remember that. But Oklahoma City, I don't even know if I was incepted yet. Like Leo DiCaprio.
37: Incepted.
8: Yeah, like Leo DiCaprio with that spinning top.
37: I was just a figment of Leonardo DiCaprio's mind in that one, inside a Japanese man, inside a Chinese man, inside some other dude, some, I don't know.
8: The dream of an old man.
37: Yeah, honestly, I don't remember a huge amount of the actual coverage. Obviously, the internet was nowhere near as widespread as it was, so it's not like people were sitting on social media all day.
1: You know, fuck the internet.
37: Yeah, exactly. TikToking it up and sharing, half-baked news stories, which is, you know, the closest thing we would have had would have been CNN as a 24-hour news. I don't even know if, like, other channels were around at that point. But, no, I mean, it just... I don't remember it being, you know, specifically formative or something that people were just wailing in the streets or anything. You know, it was just another day. You move on. So
8: it didn't have the societal impact.
37: Absolutely not. Like it still doesn't.
8: Like 9/11. No. Okay. Yeah. But it was. I mean,
37: probably the closest thing. So here's the closest thing to that was. Was it 1 year or 2 years later when they did the scene, the first scene of the X-Files movie, and they based it on the Oklahoma City bombing? And I remember that got some people riled up because they were like, well, that's kind of uncouth, or that's, you know, that's in poor taste to do that. But
8: too soon.
37: It was, and yet if you go back and watch that movie, holds up really well, by the way, go back and watch that. Was that 96, 97, somewhere there. It's about a federal agent deliberately setting off a bomb to hide evidence of in this case it's extraterrestrials, but you know he's basically they're using a huge bombing, killing hundreds of people, to hide evidence of one or two things. So it just rings true to this concept that something else was going on with this particular bombing.
8: Yeah, it seems like whether it was, you know, Building 7 or what Sam Tripoli always goes off on with Building 6, or even that weird Building explosion 6, yeah. In Nashville Christmas morning a year or two ago.
37: At the AT&T switching center?
8: Yeah, it seems like there's always some kind of evidence destruction that is one of the purposes, but a lot of these things are dual purpose, I would imagine. It's like never let a good crisis go to waste, and we can waste it 10 different ways or not what's the opposite of waste? You can seize on it 10 different ways if you have a bunch of people with coalescing interests.
37: Yeah, if you want to, there's a phrase I can't remember, but if you want to hide a crime, you thrombocatopedia. If you want to hide another crime, you hide evidence of a crime, you go commit an even larger one, and it'll just get lost.
8: I have a similar thesis that my buddy Caleb and I came up with years ago called the double dick theory, where if you do something, whether on purpose or by accident, like spill a beer on someone's carpet, you have to immediately grab another beer or the beer they're holding and dump the whole thing on their carpet while making eye contact with them, and then they can't be mad at you. It's the double dick theory. If you knock a clock off somebody's wall, you immediately kick it as hard as you can across the room. It cancels out. So yeah, I get what you're saying.
37: Not sure that cancels out. It just gets them looking at something else. So a better example would be if you accidentally spill a beer at your at a friend's house when you're over there for a party, you go set their car on fire. They forget all about that beer being spilled.
8: Okay, yeah, I like that. I don't know if I call that the double dick theory, but it's like that's like I like it though. So there was as you heard in the intro, the official story is a guy. And I guess the guy that helped him build the bomb, Mr. Nichols, Timothy McVeigh Nichols drive this Ryder truck, which originally was a car, but then turned into a truck in later reports, and detonate it. what is it? It's like just a bunch of fertilizer and diesel fuel, basically.
37: Fertilizer, diesel fuel, primarily. Yeah, it's just a big nitrogen bomb.
8: Yeah, blow up. Over a third, if not half, of the building, killing 160 something people. And there was all these reports, which I can play a couple of multiple bombs being retrieved from the building. But the official story is, for anybody that is completely unfamiliar with this, that Tim McVeigh acted alone, other than having some help building a bomb, to disgruntled war vets that were upset about Ruby Ridge, Randy Weaver, and Waco. And
37: And there's also the John Doe number two that was spotted and they could never track down. Mm-hmm. And then these guys who they thought might be kept turning up dead in prison and stuff. And it was just, it kind of domino after domino after domino related to this general theory.
8: But initially, within, just an hour or two of the bombing, the governor of Oklahoma, Frank Keating, is on the line with local news, and he's saying he just talked to Bill Clinton, and they're like, their counterterrorism experts are on their way, and it's definitely a really sophisticated group that pulled this off.
1: The reports I have is that one device was deactivated. Apparently there's another device, and obviously whatever did the damage to the Murrah building was a tremendous, very sophisticated explosive device.
12: So President Clinton just called Frank Keating, Governor Frank Keating, and he says that three FBI anti-terrorist teams are en route to Oklahoma City. Right now, they are saying that this is the work of a sophisticated group. This is a very sophisticated device, and it has to have been done by an explosives expert, obviously with this type of explosion.
13: I believe that the federal government should give people cocaine with marijuana.
8: So that you... There's no...
37: Wait, what?
8: that was a separate unrelated Bill
37: Clinton.
8: Went
37: off on that press conference. That went to a weird spot.
8: There's just something weird that they're... I don't know. You'd think they would have their story straight ahead of time, but I guess back then they didn't have as much of a tightly knit network in the media. Mockingbird wasn't at 100% capacity. Because this idea that they immediately say... Oh, it's got to be a real sophisticated group. The governor and Bill Clinton are immediately coming out saying it must have been a sophisticated. Even the governor there was saying they've already deactivated two additional detonation bombs that they've diffused.
37: Yeah, they found at least three on site, sort of thing, and each one was bigger than the last.
8: Mm-hmm.
37: I don't think it was that Mockingbird wasn't in effect as much as they jumped on it from a federal standpoint to get the local yokels out. They didn't want the local sheriff, the local police involved. They wanted to come in quickly, and it was a federal crime scene because it was a federal building and federal property, et cetera. So
8: by stating
37: it was a sophisticated attack by a sophisticated group who were, well-funded, et cetera, et cetera, that let them lump it all into the general larger theme of international, or in this case, domestic terrorism.
8: Yeah, and I do have a terrorism expert. I think this is on Channel 4 Oklahoma News. But
14: Dr. Weir, just shocked that this would happen here in the heartland of America. Should we be shocked about a car bomb in Oklahoma City?
15: Well, any place you have a federal building, you have a target.
14: That's the question everybody has right now. Why here? Why Oklahoma City? And
15: you find out by finding why that building. I don't think it's material that it was in Oklahoma City. It's really the building. The building could have been in any city in the United States. The question is, why that building? And was it Waco? Is it Nation of Islam? We should find out an awful lot when the bombs are taken apart. I think it was a great stroke of luck. As you're mentioning, it's hard to talk about luck on a day like today in Oklahoma City, but it was a great stroke of luck that we actually have got diffused bombs. It's through the bomb material that we will be able to track down who committed this atrocity.
14: All right, Dr. Randall Heather, terrorism expert, we appreciate your time and your thoughts today, and I assume that we will be speaking with you again here in the hours and days to come.
8: So there he is flat out saying it, confirming that they've retrieved multiple devices, and he's like, this is really lucky because we're going to be able to dismantle these and figure out who built the bombs. You never heard about that again. That was the day of the bombing.
37: Yeah, a lot of stories change. Now, granted, a lot of details change in these sorts of stories early on, just through mixed information or bad information, mixed messages, et cetera. But it is strange that some of these things kept coming up and then never again afterwards.
8: I mean, he seemed very confident that they had devices on hand.
37: Well, yeah, and there were reports where they found multiple bombs and they defused the other two sort of thing. So it was a common thread early on that there were multiple bombs and only one went off.
8: Right. And you brought up John Doe number two earlier. Have you seen any of I think it's that same Channel 4 News, like investigative stuff they did in the weeks following up?
37: Not specifically on that. No, none of the video, just read a lot of articles about it.
8: Well, they were trying to get a hold of the, they had documents and testimony that there were multiple cameras pointed at the building and they were trying to get the cameras showing John Doe number two. This is still during the manhunt, the nationwide manhunt of John Doe too.
37: Even during the trial, when they used that footage, there was mysterious sections missing from multiple cameras all roughly around the same time. And their response was, well, that's just when the tapes ran out. We were changing the tapes.
8: Yeah. The tapes had a cycle.
37: Help their case.
8: And all right within, I have a clip on that too, actually.
37: And a bit of trivia, because it was government surplus, they sold those same, tape recorders, to the, New York City Department of Corrections. And those were later used in, to watch Epstein. Oops, they broke again.
8: I thought you were going to say those tapes that went missing they taped over them like the moon landing, like NASA. They just repurposed them and gave them to NASA. And
37: they needed those for something else. There's a special episode of Dallas on. Got to tape that.
8: I've got to see season 2, episode 4 of Chips.
37: You guys got to see this episode of Family Feud.
8: I've seen this episode of Jeopardy before. I got to make more tapes.
15: It was just hours after the bombing when the news channel first told you about the possibility that surveillance cameras may have captured the explosion and the killers on tape. Sources and sources for the LA Times describe what's actually on those tapes. The information shows some huge surprises, the biggest that it may have been John Doe number two, not Timothy McVeigh, who detonated the bomb. Wow. Brad Edwards has the latest on the investigation in this exclusive news channel report.
2: Our new information comes directly from a source that has seen parts of those surveillance tapes. It also comes from reports now in the Los Angeles Times. But perhaps the biggest surprise is contained in the news channel's own information.
3: Timothy McVeigh was not the last person to leave the Ryder truck. In fact, another man sat inside the cab of the truck after McVeigh got out. We believe that man is John Doe number two, a man who, for all we know, is still on the loose, leaving open a vital question. Was it John Doe number two who actually set off the bomb, not Timothy McVeigh, as we've all been led to believe? News Channel 4 has for weeks been demanding copies of the surveillance tapes from the FBI. The federal government so far is dragging its feet.
5: Unbelievable.
8: So even they were even dicking. They were even, yeah. It's coarse for the par, I think is the phrase. That's the term, right?
37: Yes.
8: I do like how they are just even like the local news back then would kind of call out the FBI though. Like, well, we asked for the footage and the FBI said, go fuck yourself. And we said, oh. So,
37: fuck you. No, fuck you. I will say, over the last 10 years, maybe less ish, about 10 years, there's been an uptick in this, like, do whatever the government says, trust the government, et cetera. There was a general distrust of any sort of federal or even state authority 30 years ago. So it was, you know, kind of for them to like just kind of throw in that comment, the federal government, of course, is dragging their feet, like government, geez, can't even get their act together. You know,
8: yeah,
37: it's pretty standard.
8: Okay. Well, and I guess that's fair because like you were bringing up X-Files. That was a pretty don't trust the government. And it like in the media, just in the entertainment movies and TV, that was kind of a thing that was pushed too. And I, it could be, I guess, do you think that's because it was more in the zeitgeist already culturally and that bled into media? Or is it vice versa? Does media create that opinion and sentiment?
37: I think it's just a reflection of the times they lived or times we lived in it. You know, so you go back and that's when things that like would never exist today. You have it was a Mel Gibson movie, Conspiracy Theory. You have the one with Will Smith. I can't remember the name of that one where they were getting spied on by the police and stuff. So it's just
8: Fresh Prince of Bel-Air. And then there's
37: a huge cover up. Yes, Fresh Prince. That's exactly what it was. Documentary. What the heck was the name of that movie?
8: Enemy of the State, maybe.
37: Yeah, that one. Yeah. So it's all about like huge government overreach and, oh my goodness, we screwed up. Let's go kill a bunch of people to cover up our mistake. And people were just like,

0: on you.
1: Mm-hmm.
0: So that general feeling towards government was pretty common. That the that FBI probably doing something. So, well, not so much on the FBI as much as just the federal government in general was just kind of not necessarily a bad actor as much as just incompetent, or they didn't have, they clearly had special interests at heart, not the American people, et cetera. So that was, and this was all pre-9/11. So.
2: Yeah. Man, also dads would wear shorts that were way too short. That's all I remember from the 90s. I remember thinking that is like a 5-year-old.
0: 70s and 80s, too. In the 80s, you look them up, there was a brand called Bike, and you could get these Bike spandex shorts that everyone would wear. That was the thing.
2: Oh, God.
0: So one thing from that clip, they cargo shorts down past my knees.
2: Yeah, exactly.
0: One thing they didn't mention in that that news story was that at one point there was stories about a second body a body found in the truck that was the John Doe number 2, that was the second driver, or possibly even a John Doe number 3, and that this person helped McVeigh or whoever build the bomb, and then they killed them and just left them in the Ryder truck. So when it blew up, there was as I'm trying to remember vaguely on this, they found like an extra leg or something they couldn't account for.
2: I didn't know about this. Is there like news reports on this at the time, or is that something that was discovered in retrospect?
0: Well, it was discovered in retrospect, obviously, because it couldn't be discovered before, but.
2: Well, I mean, in retrospect, did they discover it like that day of the bombing, or was it reported on that day, or?
0: Let's see.
2: Because a lot of that best news footage you get is from the day of, before the memo went out and to everybody, like, hey, shut up. Stop it.
0: I'll see what I can dig up here. Something from the Washington Times said, Oklahoma City bombing, there's a mysterious detached leg found in the rubble of the destroyed building. Since all 168 known victims' legs have been accounted for, the left leg has perplexed investigators and has yet to be traced back to an owner.
2: Wow.
0: This article is from 2015.
2: I had no idea. That's news to me. That's pretty wild. Maybe there was a leg tree somebody had planted in the greenhouse section of that.
0: Well, it was that dude with the third leg. So it said, unmatched left leg collected. So again, this is from 2015. So 20 years later. So they're doing a retrospective, but it goes back to a story in 1997, reviving the possibility of 169th unidentified victim as well as defense lawyers' long-held belief that Timothy McVeigh and Terry Nichols had an additional accomplice. So it's kind of part of the John Doe number 2, but potentially a John Doe number 3 theory, because they think they know who John Doe number 2 was.
2: 2.75 if he's missing a leg.
0: 2, maybe 4. Yeah. They arrested a guy, and he was killed in prison a couple days later, and then somebody else could give evidence on that, and then that prisoner was killed in prison, and it's just very strange.
2: I do. Yeah, I have some stuff on that. I have stuff on the missing tapes with the guy named Jesse Trinity, who's a lawyer. He's subpoenaed and got these tapes. I think he was the one that had the tapes released to him where they're missing footage. It's very convenient time.
0: So Trinity was, that was the first guy they thought was John Doe number 2, was his brother that they arrested on an unrelated charge, in Los Angeles or somewhere. They shipped him to Oklahoma City for some odd reason, and his brother is an attorney from somewhere, Seattle, something like that. And his brother, they were talking on the phone every day about his upcoming, his arraignment. And then suddenly the guy, quote unquote, committed suicide, and his body was all beat up and bruised and all sorts of, they used makeup to try to hide some of the injuries. And it's mm-hmm. another one of those suicides where he slashed his own throat and, crushed his own skull. And, well, boy, that's a hell of a way to commit suicide.
2: There's a couple of those with this case.
0: Really started digging into that.
2: Yeah, so that's what his brother getting suicided in jail and the cameras malfunctioning, where have we heard that before? For the suicide was what led him. He was investigating his brother's death, and that just kept coming back to the Oklahoma City bombing. Because why was a guy
0: he kept digging. Yep.
2: Why was a guy that had he was drinking beer on his own property, which was technically a violation of his parole, but he was taken from Southern California to Oklahoma City the day during the John Doe 2 manhunt. And the reason he was brought in was because he was drinking beer.
3: I've been drinking

0: So
1: Whoa,
0: yeah,
1: you have a Bill Nye beer chant.
0: That's the Chinese pronunciation of the Bill Nye theme song.
1: Is it serious? Is it really? Are they trying to say Bill?
0: Yeah. Beer, beer, beer.
1: Beer Nye, the science guy. Beer,
0: somebody
1: beer,
0: from the
1: beer.
0: OBDM Discord asked for the I've been drinking beer drop. They just made that for me and sent it back. I just loved it.
1: That's awesome.
0: I wish I could credit them. I always forget.
1: Yeah, what the hell, man?
0: I'll have to go back through those. I credited them at the time, but what can I say? I'm a piece of shit.
1: That's great.
0: It's really good. But, yeah, so I'll play some of the Jesse Trinidad talking about his, the mysterious death of his brother and, why he thinks that might have happened.
2: I spoke with him Saturday evening. He was supposed to call back Sunday, and this was
0: he's talking to Jesse Trinidad, the lawyer, is talking about his brother, Kenneth Trinidad, that he's speaking with, was speaking with on the phone.
2: To call back Sunday,
1: potentially John Doe.
2: He arrived
1: two.
2: On Friday, yes. The 18th of August, 1995. I spoke to him on the 19th of August, the Saturday, for about 20 minutes, talking about his parole hearing and how that, you know, there was no way they were going to send him back to jail for drinking beer. And on Sunday, he was supposed to call me back, and he didn't. And on Monday morning, my mother received a call. This was August 21st, 1995, from the warden at the Federal Transfer Center in Oklahoma City, saying my brother had committed suicide and asking permission to have his body cremated. And, of course, she refused. My mother refused that request. It took about a week of fighting with the federal government to have his body released. We found out later that during that time period, the federal government had made two attempts to have his body cremated. When he arrived home, he was covered in makeup, and my mother, his wife, and my sister removed the makeup. I was on my way to Southern California in Orange County, where they had sent the body, where his wife and my family still live. When I arrived, he had been beaten head to toe. His skull was split in three places. His throat had been cut. Even the soles of his feet had been beaten. And the government said it was a suicidal hanging.
0: Gotta love that.
1: He fell down the stairs.
0: He was always a clumsy guy. Yes. Yeah. That's more of a backgrounder. I'll just go into this next one here. It's about a minute and 20.
2: And what we never had was a motive for his death. People would say to you, why would the federal government torture, and he was tortured, and murder your brother? And we had no explanation for that. Another thing about the case that was always unexplainable was the fact that so much evidence disappeared. My brother was supposedly found with blood-stained clothing, but when his body was turned over to the medical examiner 2 hours later, his clothes are gone. He's wearing nothing but boxer shorts. The video camera, supposedly that would monitor access to my brother, malfunctioned. Yeah. The logbooks that would have shown who came and went from the institution with access to my brother either disappeared, or the pages on the date my brother was there, dates my brother was there, were torn out. The crime scene photographs disappear. The medical examiner is not allowed access to the death scene. When he finally is allowed access to the death scene 4 months later, it had been painted and cleaned up. And this is all done by the FBI and the Department of Justice. And we could never understand why this kind of resistance was coming from the government.
0: So you've heard, I assume, the reason he thinks he got killed was a mistaken identity?
1: Yeah, so they thought he matched the description of the John Doe number two from Oklahoma City. So that's why they shipped him out there, which is what really kind of started off his brother digging into this. I think they also didn't know who the guy was initially, but you know the fact that his brother was a very successful attorney, mm-hmm. With the resources to really start digging into this, obviously they thought they had the wrong guy. So the thought on his death was they were torturing him for a confession related to Oklahoma City, and so it was federal guys doing the torturing.
0: Right, and his brother had been a bank robber, which I guess I should have mentioned earlier. There was like a supposed domestic terror cell that was tied in with. They were very nearby Ruby Ridge, and they were trying to tie banks to fund anti government offensives.
1: Yeah, in the mid 90s, there was this. I mean, there was kind of a dirty word was the word militia. And there was this concept of these militias, you know, these weird ones that goes like the Ohio Military Reserve and things like that, that were these unaffiliated, unsanctioned, just, you know, bunch of guys out drinking beer, shooting guns. There was a Clint Eastwood movie where they played this up, Pink Cadillac, from the late 80s. So go back, and that was like, this ties in exactly with that theory. So that's, again, Hollywood reflecting what was going on. And the bad guys in that one were literally white nationalist bank robbers who, you know, were going to go shoot up the government, sort of thing. And that was kind of the sense at the time. And so you had these loosely unaffiliated, but kind of loose groups that would just, you know, eight guys would get together and form a militia, and they'd go out and shoot stuff on the weekends. Well, we can't have that. And some of them started. Some of them were tied to white nationalism and, you know, KKK and Nazi stuff, whatever, but that all it takes is one. And now they're all affiliated with that. Mm-hmm. And so the thought was this guy, because he was a convicted bank robber. And you know, his brother would describe him as, he would always rob a bank with a gun that wouldn't fire anyway. So he got a lesser sentence. But he served his time. And so when they came out, here's a guy who kind of matched the description of John Doe number two. And what had, you know, a history of bank robbery. And so they thought, okay, this is our guy, because we have these militia groups in Oklahoma or Kansas or somewhere near, like you said, nearby, who were also robbing banks to fund their kind of anti-government activities. So, and this all happened within just a few months, I think less than 2 months, something like that. So Oklahoma City was in mid-April, and this guy was dead by like July or August.
0: Yeah, so
1: they were doing everything they could to kind of figure out what was going on or find the right people or whatever, however you want to phrase that. And so they basically, this guy was in jail for like 3 or 4 days, and they, you know, basically beat him to death and then said he committed suicide.
0: And it's right, because how do you convince? It's kind of like the Gitmo Guantanamo Bay stuff. Like, if you're innocent and you're getting tortured, how are you going to convince anybody that you're innocent? At that point, it's just you're telling them what they want to hear, basically, to get out of it.
1: Mm-hmm.
0: But yeah, I'll play this on Richard Lee Guthrie. This is still Jesse Trindu talking.
2: June of July 1990.
0: Oh.
1: Woo. Sounds terrible.
0: Let's try that again here.
2: June or July 1996, I see an article in the Los Angeles Times talking about a man named Richard Lee Guthrie, who had been found hanging in his cell in federal custody. And it was the day before Guthrie had said that he was going to give an interview to the Los Angeles Times that would blow the lid off the Oklahoma City bombing. And just simply said that Guthrie belonged to a group of bank robbers. And I didn't focus much on Guthrie. There was no photograph of Guthrie either. And then shortly before his death, I received a message from Tim McVeigh, who told me, he said, when I saw your brother's picture and heard what happened to him, I want you to know that, in my opinion, he was murdered by the FBI because they mistook him for Richard Lee Guthrie. And I looked at a photograph of Guthrie, and Guthrie looked very similar to my brother. But what really brought all the pieces together was a phone call from a reporter named J.D. Cash, who had followed the Oklahoma City bombing from the moment it happened. He was a reporter in eastern Oklahoma. He had family and friends killed in the bombing.
0: That's one thing that seems to get underestimated by these type of plots, is people's family members get killed And it's underestimated the vengeance that these, like, I mean, not that, I guess nobody's been brought to justice for it, but the amounts of
1: the lengths just, people will go to investigate this.
0: Right. Stuff. The determination people have.
1: Yeah.
0: Yeah. Like this, like Jesse Trinidu and more, like, I guess we probably won't get into it this episode necessarily, but Terry Yeeke, his wife, has like gone completely public and just it probably goes the same way with like the FBI. If the FBI think one of their guys got killed by somebody, they'll torture that guy to death and make it look like a suicide and sleep great that night because, you know, mm-hmm. they took out one of their guys. So it's kind of a, I don't know, it's kind of interesting dynamic there. But the JD, this is Jesse talking about the JD Cash call. This is the last clip on that. Feel free to pause at any time, because I think this is more than just like a mistaken identity or like wrong place at wrong time coincidence. This is almost like a supernatural level of coincidence of this guy, like the similarities they had, not just the bank robbery and the look, but.
2: And it was in 2003, I believe, or 2004, yeah. when I received a call from JD, and he said, if you got a minute, I'd like to talk to you about your brother. And I said, sure. And what JD said was, describe your brother. And I said, well, you know, he was, JD said, well, how tall was he? And I said, he's about 5'8", 5'9". JD said, what was his build like? I said, he was a very powerfully built man. Complexion, I said, he was dark complected. A mustache, yes, had a mustache. Where was he when he was picked up? And I said, well, he was coming back across the border from Mexico. He'd been down to visit some friends down there. And his wife's family, she's a Mexican-American, a citizen in the United States, but still have family in Baja, California. And JD said, what was he driving? And I said, a mid-1986 Chevrolet pickup truck. And JD said, did he have any tattoos? And I said, yes. And JD said, what kind? And I said, he had a dragon tattoo. And JD said, where? And I said, on his left forearm. And JD said, oh, shit. He said, you better sit down. I said, I'm sitting down. And he said, let me tell you this.
1: Sit down even harder.
2: He said, the largest manhunt in American history was for John Doe 2. It was occurring at the time your brother was arrested. And JD said, this is the description of John Doe 2. White male, powerful upper body build, 5'8", 5'9", dark complected, believed to be in Canada or Mexico, driving mid-1980s Chevrolet pickup truck, dragon tattoo, left forearm. And that's when it all came together, that they had mistaken my brother for someone else. And that someone else was Richard Lee Guthrie, who was a perfect match, I found out later, for my brother, down to the dragon tattoo on his left forearm.
0: I mean, that's almost like a... That's just kind of crazy. Like, the odds of that are just incredible. If that's all true. I mean, I guess in a country of 300 million people, I guess is about what it was at the time, that's not out of the question for somebody for two people to have the same truck and both have robbed banks and both have a dragon tattoo on their left forearm and look real similar. But it's just kind of like, wow.
1: Yeah. Well, and yeah, I was even down to the tattoo in the same place, and they both had, a big old porn star style mustache sort of thing, but you know, it's not, nothing there they described was terribly uncommon, but yeah, you think they do some homework before they beat a guy to death with pool cues on his feet.
0: Right. But yeah. So, Richard Lee Guthrie, also dies, suspiciously, no camera, cameras don't work, all that.
2: If they said Guthrie ended up hanging, supposedly suicide in his cell while in the custody of the FBI. We had an eyewitness to my brother's murder, an inmate named Alden Gildas Baker. A month before we were going to go to the trial, Baker supposedly hangs himself in his cell while under FBI custody. Again, another suicide.
0: I know I glossed over it, but it's also interesting that Timothy McVeigh himself called Jesse Trinidu to let him know that he thinks his brother was murdered.
1: Yeah, there was I think it was before his trial, so they were trying to do anything they can to kind of just throw, what's the term here, to shed doubt on the case. So.
0: Yeah, but I don't know. I guess it's hard to tell McVay or Nichols, because I mean they're clearly in feds in some capacity.
1: Well, they were both in the military, so they definitely started there.
0: Right, but it seemed like they, even after they were tried and convicted, especially if you watch that 60 Minutes interview with McVay, he's very confident that he can't say too much, but he's confident they're going to take care of him. Like, he's not a guy that seems like everything's still kind of going according to plan. Like, they said, mm-hmm. I'll be fine. Does that make sense? That's how I read his demeanor anyway. But he still feels guilt enough to call the guy's brother that got killed when he shouldn't have had anything to do with it.
1: Well, I guess I'm not following your connection there, but.
0: Well, because Jesse Trinity said that McVay called him up personally.
1: Did he call him personally, or did he reach out? Anyway, he's basically trying to point the finger at somebody else and said, no, it was actually, who was the guy we just said? Guthrie.
0: Yeah. It's all very convoluted.
1: Which would point towards this larger, you know, militia bank robbing group. Can't remember the name of that group, but it was the something Aryan Brotherhood, something or other like that, you know, it had a weird name like that. So again, whether that was... He realized he was being set up as a patsy, or he was involved, but not to that extent, or hard to say. But he was, I think he was definitely trying to point people at some other potential guilty parties.
0: Yeah, it's just, it's really, I've watched that interview with McVay on 60 Minutes a handful of times, and every time I don't know what to make of it. Have you seen it?
1: I'm sure I have, not recently.
0: Yeah, it's just I should have clipped some of it. I think I have a little bit maybe somewhere, but probably not leveled out correctly, so I'll save that. But yeah, it's just very bizarre, very very just very weird that McVay is calm, collected, and he's like, well, I can't say this and I can't say that, but I will tell you that there were more people involved, and I'm confident that my lawyers are going to get me out of here, and I didn't do anything wrong, type of thing. I'm serving my country. It's just really, I don't know. Unless he's just delusional and the violent psychopath that he's made out to be, which didn't play that way. But.
1: Well, go back and watch some of the interviews with Charles Manson in prison, too. I mean, the guy was clearly off his rocker, but at times could be very coherent and, you know, and kind of persuasive and charming. So,
0: yeah. The swastika tattoo on the forehead is a little hard sell.
1: Well, that was a little much there.
0: Yeah. Maybe he meant it in like the Hindi, like Indian way before the Nazis co-opted it.
1: Well, or he was just a big fan of the Denver International Airport runway system.
0: Oh, probably, yeah.
1: Yeah, he's just like, I like big airports.
0: He had the blue Bronco with the red eyes on his ass cheek tattooed. Nobody saw that one.
1: By the way, anyone curious, just go to Google Maps, look up the Denver International Airport, and look at the runway layout. Weird.
0: Yeah, I went there a couple years back. It was like right before COVID, and they had already taken down like some of the murals I was excited to go see.
1: A lot of the murals came down, but I will say that they are well aware, not to get off on a tangent here, but Denver is well aware of the reputation that they have, and they lean into it. So all of their like construction signs, you know, like the, hey, please partner dust, we're working on a remodel, all say things like, we'll finish up as soon as the lizard people return our tools and stuff like that. So it's, they lean into those stories about the airport and the bunker underneath and all that stuff. So. Credit to him for that.
0: The net in the chat says the Hutari militia.
1: Yeah, so he was bringing up in here Michigan had a big militia component back in the 90s, and the FBI infiltrated them, and there was some things going on there. So this was a common thing in the late 80s, early 90s. A lot of these kind of disaffected groups, all branded as anti-government. Today they'd be domestic terrorists, and they would just get rousted and shot, but it was a not uncommon thing. So in something in 1995, it's easy for them to say, oh, there was probably this white nationalist militia involved. The people go, yeah, probably. Yeah,
0: I'll buy that.
1: Whereas if they said that today, it's a different tact, because we don't have, as much as we have the fake Patriot Front, and there's another, what was the other one? There's the 3%ers, Patriot, and there's a couple of those groups.
0: Yeah, you mean Rob Duda, Patriot Front.
3: Patriot Front.
1: Yeah. Guys are still wandering around with police protection. Weird. But
0: the other one was, they've got what, these Proud groups. Boys?
1: Proud Boys, yeah, that was the other one. But none of them are kind of to the same type that existed in the 80s and 90s, where it was, you know, a bunch of good old boys out doing their thing, riding ATVs around and shooting shotguns. There was never any thought given to, like, well, this is a serious threat or whatever. But, you know, they'd be like, ah, damn the government, you know, I don't want to pay taxes. You know, it was that sort of thing. Well, you know, and people don't necessarily disagree with that, but it wasn't like they were, you know, staging mass insurrection, like, say, the autonomous zone in Seattle, but we won't bring that up.
0: That was fine. That lasted forever. That was pretty crazy. Well, how long did that go on? Couple months?
1: What was that place called?
0: The Seattle Autonomous Zone. Sure felt like a couple months. Chop?
1: Well, until the weather got... Chaz, yeah. Until the weather got bad. Capitol Hill Autonomous Zone.
0: Wait, the weather's good in Seattle sometimes?
1: Yeah, the weather's lovely. And so... Here's how you know somebody has ever been to Seattle during the summer. When they say, oh, it's so beautiful there, that means they were there between the months of June and September. If they're there any other time, then it's just kind of drizzly and miserable. And I say that as a former resident of Seattle.
0: I've been scared to go there after I saw that goblin dump hot coffee on Alex Jones.
1: It is so I will say this. You know, I first went to Seattle in the early 90s or so, and it was a very interesting place, very great. It's a shithole now. It's an absolute, utter shithole. It's San Francisco level shithole, Seattle, Portland, all those cities, just, you know, avoid them like the plague.
0: Yeah.
1: Despite what people saying, it's not that way. I lived here for 30 years. It's fine. Yeah. Just go downtown to Second Street real quick and see if you get accosted by folks. Yeah. It's terrible. Autonomous zone established June 8th, cleared in July, but July they were back. Anyways, a month or two.
0: Yeah.
1: So.
0: Wow. Well, that the militia talk is maybe a good lead-in to go back to PBS here.
4: There's heavy damage.
5: April 19, 1995.
6: About a third of the building has been blown away.
5: A Ryder rental truck with 5,000 pounds of explosives ripped through the Alfred P. Murrah Federal.
0: The early report said 12,000 pounds, but I guess by 2017, when this PBS NewsHour thing came out, it was...
1: Yeah, there was all sorts of stories that he bought 20,000 pounds of fertilizer, which is enough to, like, go fully fertilize a 15-acre farm or something. So that amount is not necessarily unusual, which is why people were kind of aghast at this. Like, what? You can do this? It's like, well, you can make all sorts of – go find the Anarchist Cookbook. You can make all sorts of crazy shit out there. So a farmer or somebody who purports to be a farmer over several months buying enough to fertilize his 20-acre corn farm – that no one's going to blink an eye at that or bat an eye at that.
0: Yeah. We haven't even gotten into the logistics of how that bomb would do the damages it did to that building and take out those columns and everything. But yeah you no can make a fertilizer bomb. It's possible. I'm not condoning that action though. Unless you really want to.
5: Building in Oklahoma City, 168 people were killed, 19 children among them.
7: I thought, who has come in here and done this terrible thing?
8: I knew very little of the story. I mean, I remember, like a lot of people remember, that day and the image of that building, you know, with its face blown off, an image that we weren't used to or accustomed to at the time.
5: Barrett Goodman is director of the film Oklahoma City.
8: While I think a lot of people remember this as a simple story of a lone terrorist committing.
0: I think it's starring Chris Pratt. It's an animated children's movie.
8: An act. Oh. It actually has very deep roots. And when we pulled on those roots, a whole nother story sort of appeared.
5: The film delves into the rise of white nationalist militias in the 1980s and two later events that galvanized the country and deeply influenced Oklahoma City bomber Timothy McVeigh.
9: It's the new thing in America. It's called the militia.
5: The siege of Ruby Ridge in 1992, when the FBI and U.S. Marshals confronted Randy Weaver at his home in rural Idaho, resulting in the deaths of Weaver's wife, son, and a U.S. Marshal.
10: The events at Ruby Ridge lit up the radical right.
11: You're a disgrace to the white race!
5: And the following year, Waco, Texas, when federal agents responding to reports of...
0: It was just some guy yelling, you're a disgrace. He's like a guy that's yelling outside Randy Weaver's house at cops, at federal agents.
1: No, that comes from their library of sound effects. They had one of their interns yell that in the parking lot, and then they just dropped that in there.
0: Yeah. Well, to be fair to PBS, it was actual footage of, because I remember clipping it. It was actual footage of people outside Randy Weaver's house yelling at the cops. Now, could that guy have been a Fed or a paid provocateur? Probably. But there were a lot of people with white traitor signs and all kinds of stuff outside that Ruby Ridge scene, like during the standoff with Weaver. I mean, just because there's, and also I'll just say, just to clarify my point, just because a lot of like racist white nationalists or KKK things are infiltrated by feds doesn't mean they're actually a bunch of like racist morons out there that really believe that shit. I think I tend to think that's less of a real threat nowadays, but even
1: though I would say the percentages are probably similar to what we saw with the Michigan governor kidnapping plot. Whereas, right. What, 12 people and like 8 of them were FBI informants?
0: Yeah. I think it might have been 10.
1: I would say that's probably pretty common. If you went and really looked at these groups that were either, you know, people who are either known to the FBI, FBI informants, paid FBI informants, undercover people, whatever it is, you're going to find a huge percentage, like in the 25, 30, 40% range in some of these groups.
0: Yeah, I'd say it's over 50% in a lot of cases, just based on the just absolute goofiness of some of these protest signs I see even back then in the 90s, or the Patriot Front stuff, how like uniform and hidden, they're all hiding their faces. Yeah, it's got to be mostly feds.
11: To the white race!
5: And the following year, Waco, Texas, when federal agents responding to reports of weapons stockpiling attempted to arrest the leader of a religious sect known as the Branch Davidians. A firefight broke out, killing 10, including 4 ATF agents. And after a 51-day standoff, the complex went up in flames as agents moved in with tear gas. More than 70 people died.
0: Just arrived. But how many kids died?
5: During the long standoff, then 24-year-old Army veteran Timothy McVeigh had been watching nearby.
0: That just boggles my mind.
12: Had already apparently been very concerned about what had happened at Ruby Ridge. So he came down to Waco and sold bumper stickers with pro-gun, anti-government slogans.
0: I think McVeigh was kind of like, you know what that is very reminiscent of to me? When you see those pictures of McVeigh at Waco protesting and he's selling bumper stickers that have swastikas on them and pro-gun messages. It reminds me of when Lee Harvey Oswald was handing out pro-Castro or anti-Castro leaflets.
1: Anti-Castro things, yeah.
0: But I think then later he was pro-Castro on TV, but he was handing out anti-Castro leaflets.
1: Well, and it's like McVeigh had done this stuff before where he was like reprimanded, I think, when he was still in the Army for pointing out that how come these guys can wear shirts that say black power, but if I wear one that says white power, then, you know, he gets called out for it. So,
0: right.
1: It kind of makes you wonder, was he doing this just almost as a LARP, or was he easily talked into it, or did he really believe it?
0: Yeah, it's hard to tell. It's the same thing with Oswald. Like the MO is, And then you get in also into the weirdness of multiple. It's not as solid evidence as it is with Oswald, where there's multiple Oswalds popping up. But even with McVeigh, there's different people seeing him, and the sketches don't even look at all like the same guy. Like the police sketches or artist sketches they have, it's just like, were there multiple people posing as McVeigh? Like the McVeigh that rented the Ryder truck, was that like a different McVeigh?
1: By the way, I did find that. So I'm looking at the photo of him selling these bumper stickers, 4 for $5. So one says, ban guns, make the streets safe for a government takeover. I can't read what this one says, but one has a hammer and sickle on it, too. So,
0: yeah, isn't there one that has the swastika and the hammer and sickle?
1: It has a swastika. Yeah, it's a swastika and the hammer and sickle.
0: Yeah, so it might not even be a pro. If you can read what it says, I couldn't read it in the picture I saw, but it might be saying that like it was the communists and the Nazis that took the guns.
1: Communazis.
0: Yeah, so he might be, it might be just pointing out that fascists and communists take guns. It might not be a pro swastika.
1: Something government control is what it says. I'll have to see if I can find that. I don't know.
0: Zoom enhance.
1: Zoom rotate and enhance.
0: Let's go back. I want to revisit the John Doe number 2 thing while we're on it, before we get too far off, because I can only do so much PBS at a time, like I said. The the Attorney General at the time, Janet Reno.
1: Fine, upstanding individual.
0: Yeah, she does a press conference on it, saying that John Doe number two is still at large.
13: Director Free and I have just spoken with the president, and I am pleased to announce that one of the individuals believed to be responsible for Wednesday's terrible attack on the Murrah Federal Building in Oklahoma City has been arrested. Timothy McVeigh, age 27, who we previously called John Doe number one, the man with the light brown crew cut, was arrested by local authorities on a traffic violation about 60 miles from Oklahoma City on Wednesday morning, about an hour and a half after the explosion occurred. At the time of his arrest, he was in the possession of a firearm. He has been in the local jail since the arrest. He will be taken into custody by the FBI. Searches are being planned and executed at several locations around the country this afternoon. I remind everyone that John Doe number two remains at large. He should be considered armed and extremely dangerous. There is a strong likelihood that other persons are involved in this tragedy as well.
14: Everybody knows that.
0: So there's Janet Reno, and then I have a clip. Did you remember the press conference she did with Bill Clinton about a year after that?
1: Well, which one? I mean,
15: I'm here today to address speculation as to why no independent counsel has been appointed to investigate alleged illegal fundraising by the Democratic National Committee.
0: It was this one. Definitely not Saturday Night Live or anything.
15: Let me just say that the Attorney General has concluded that no ethical violations were committed that would warrant this kind of
1: like
15: investigation.
0: It is.
15: Now, before I take your questions, bear in mind, I still have to use crutches when I walk. See, I mean, it's kind of a tough sentence.
16: Mr. President.
15: Yes.
16: Mr. President, today is the anniversary of both the Waco incident and the Oklahoma City bombing. Meanwhile, there are reports of new threats from militia groups. What is Attorney General Janet Reno doing to protect the American people?
15: Let me just say the Attorney General has placed the federal government on full state of alert. And don't worry, Janet Reno has got this under control.
0: Will Ferrell bursts through the door as Janet Reno. It's kind of
1: good Lord.
0: Obviously I wasn't alive, at least not old enough to watch SNL when all this was going on, but I had gone back and seen a bunch of 90s SNL. I did not remember Will Ferrell playing Janet Reno at all. That was news to me. Do you remember that?
1: Vaguely. I mean, I vaguely can recall that, but that kind of goes to the constant ribbing of the federal government that was just kind of openly accepted then. Whereas they spend their time bootlicking.
0: I don't have the full thing, but they even bring up the, was it Whitewater or whatever it was called?
1: Mm-hmm.
0: Like the Iran-Contra Arkansas drug smuggling and stuff, like SNL was touching that at the time Clinton was president, which is kind of incredible.
1: Yeah, go back and watch when Norm MacDonald was on the Weekend Update. He would just throw that shit in there.
0: Yeah.
17: You wanted her, you got her. Now you're going to get the straight dope from the horse's mouth. It's Reno time. Okay, who wants a piece of Reno? You.
18: Let's serve CNN news. Mr. Reno, as an appointee of an administration that's plagued with pending indictments, hasn't the time come for you to remove yourself from the investigation?
0: It's kind of just wild. But you kind of alluded to it at the start of the show, but the Whitewater, or whatever it was called, one of the Clinton scandals where all those documents were housed, was in the Murrah Building, pending litigation investigation.
1: I don't recall that.
0: Let me play
1: it. I got to look that up.
19: Day one, hour two of the bombing, the most significant event that happened is when they said they found other bombs in the building. The second most significant event was they moved everybody back and held them back. There were still people alive trapped in the building, but they came in with two trucks and backed them up to the Murrah Building, and a bunch of these guys dressed in blue jackets with no letters on the back started taking boxes of files out and putting them on his truck.
20: We were told by a blonde female agent that there were files so serious to the government that until the files were located, there would not be any recovery effort.
21: If you remember the Whitewater investigation in Arkansas, all the paperwork was stored in the Murrah Building. They had FBI agents over in the fields to the west of the Murrah Building picking up paper almost all day long.
19: And it was during this time that early in the investigation that I started receiving some various phone calls. One of them was a phone call from Little Rock, Arkansas. The guy said that he was a federal agent. He was not an FBI agent. He was not ATF. But what he did say was during their investigation of the Clintons, on all the drug running that went through Mena, Arkansas, and you know Lassiter's Ranch and all of that stuff that was going on at the time during Iran-Contra, that those records, when Clinton went to Washington, were transferred from there to the Murrah Building.
22: Wow.
0: If that's true, that's pretty convenient that all that happened to me.
1: Yeah, I don't recall that part, and I looking that up, it's hard to say whether or not that's accurate or not. I have to dig into it.
0: Yeah, that's from, just to give the source on that, that is from the documentary A Noble Lie. Featuring
1: because Whitewater was not like a, you know, a frazzle drip level potential scandal. It was more of just like, oh, they bought into this real estate company and they turned a profit and they turned around, they didn't disclose it and they made an extra $200,000. Woo! Whereas now you've got people like openly in Congress, insider trading and making tens of millions of dollars on things.
0: Yeah, it's kind of crazy how. The only reason I get away with it, I guess, is media, right? And just lack of prosecution. I mean, because I remember it being a much bigger scandal, even in my lifetime, when something like that would come out. And now it's just every day, par for the course.
1: Yeah, it's pretty tame in comparison to this stuff we're getting today. So it's Whitewater Gate and all that stuff is.
0: But isn't that tied in with the Mena, Arkansas stuff? Because I remember during Clinton's presidency hearing about like the Mena, Arkansas stuff coming up like in the 90s.
1: What? No, so Mena, Arkansas, you know, and the open smuggling related to Iran-Contra was them funneling drug money through, and Clinton, as governor of Arkansas at the time, kind of turning a blind eye to it, if not openly allowing it. To go on.
0: Well, there was people that I thought there was people that testified that Clinton was getting like 10% of the cut off all that money as governor. All that.
1: I'd have to dig into that.
0: I did a cocaine episode a while back, and I remember there being a bunch of talk about that. I mean, even in what's that Tom Cruise movie? American something, American Made or whatever.
1: Yeah, yeah. Where he was the pilot.
0: He's like, Barry, I'm the Barry, deep. Barry Seal, his name? Yeah. Barry he Seal. Says, I'm going to be walking out of here. And then the governor, Bill Clinton, calls and the DEA has to let him go. And the sheriffs. Because the governor calls goes to let him go. But my question is, like, if whatever those documents were, there's tons of witnesses saying people were pulling up in blue, unmarked, with no lettering, blue shirts and blue baseball caps, just two vans piling out. Taking all kinds of documents, whatever was salvageable from the blast.
1: Well, sure. I mean, if that was that was documents related to things like that. But to be fair, if it's a federal building and there's different federal offices in there, they need to go collect all that stuff anyway. So,
0: you would think they'd have some kind of insignia or some kind of what's it called? Yeah. You know, something noting who they were, or what agency they were with, or
1: at the Patriot Front.
0: Yeah, but I kind of have a small theory here that the reason, assuming that's true, whatever kind of like, well, also just the removal of the cameras too is another thing.
1: Well, it wasn't removal. It was the tapes weren't there at the time.
0: Well, there's also this. Let me jump back to Jesse Trinity here.
2: I obtained two declarations, which is like an affidavit used in federal court. One was from an Oklahoma City police officer who had been on the, I guess it's a special detail that provides security to federal officials who come to Oklahoma. And as part of his responsibilities in that job, he had been taken through the Murrah Building, shown the cameras, shown in recording systems off-site. They were recorded off-site. And he was also on scene immediately after the bombing, digging through the rubble, trying to save people, when he said, almost at gunpoint, the FBI forces them out of the building, and he watches the FBI take down the cameras off the building. I mean, it was more important to them to seize those cameras than to save victims in the rubble. More important to the FBI. And he sat there and watched as they took those cameras down, and then they let them back in to do their rescue operation.
0: So that's interesting.
1: Yeah, well, why would they take down the cameras? He just said the cameras weren't recorded there; they're recorded off-site. The information, the video recordings were not in the cameras.
0: Well, maybe
1: the files aren't in the computer.
0: This is from a James Corbett interview, and he asked that same question. And instead of telling you, I'll just let him.
1: Let me guess here. Was it because that would then dissuade people from asking about video camera footage if they didn't see the cameras?
0: Right. They didn't want anybody to know that there were cameras there. Mm. At least that's his theory.
2: Affidavit I had was from a man who actually knew the system. What the camera showed were the tape decks, the recording decks were located, and they were located two or three blocks away in another federal building. That's where the recordings took place. So, yes, those tapes were exist. Those tapes were never damaged.
3: So if the footage is being stored off-site, then what is the point of taking the cameras down off the building unless it's to obscure the fact that there were cameras on the building itself?
2: It's to obscure the fact there were cameras on the building.
3: Incredible. Absolutely incredible.
0: I got that ISO.
3: Absolutely incredible.
0: Yeah. Man, I love Corbett. He does some of the best work out there, honestly. Probably, I can't think of a close second as far as his coverage of the Oklahoma City bombing.
1: Yeah, he's done several episodes on it, just like real deep dives, too. He did one entirely on the background of McVeigh just being this real sketchy character all the way through and through.
0: Yeah, he's really good. But that Canadian accent really bothers me. Say that.
1: He's a nice guy.
0: He's great. But yeah, so that brings us to, okay, so going in to get documents, going in to, have no evidence, no evidence of cameras or whatever could have been on other cameras, anything like that, it would make sense as to why stuff like this was going on. Let me see if I can find this here. Yeah, okay. So, oops. Here we go. My bad.
4: Let's take a look now, if we could. I understand we've just received videotape in a news conference held just a few moments ago at St. Anthony's Hospital. Okay.
22: Doctor, can you tell us the situation?
23: The situation at the present time is that we have treated more than 56 injuries. There have been several more since last count. At the present time, the medical teams downtown are unable to get into the wreckage to retrieve more of the injured because of the presence of other bombs in the area. I've been told by the police department that just as soon as those bombs are defused, they will permit the medical teams to enter. And then once the medical teams enter, we expect quite a large number of rather badly injured individuals being brought here.
0: So what if all those reports of additional bombs that were being found was actually bullshit and it was only...
1: To keep people out of there?
0: To keep people out of there while they were cleaning up. To keep all the rescue workers out, the firefighters out, the cops that shouldn't have been there.
1: Oh, okay. I thought you meant the public. Because if it's to keep the public away, then yeah, that would make sense for them to put down a cordon. It's okay. You got three or four blocks away. Stay away, sort of thing. There's other.
0: But they're not even letting rescue workers or firefighters.
1: Yeah. Could be.
0: So that I didn't think about this till actually like yesterday. I was like, what if these bombs that never got found was just a complete cover to get everything they needed taken care of, the cameras taken down, the documents taken out. And this is kind of a dark thought, but what if it was even like another excuse to let more people die in there? Because the more people that survive in that blast is the more witnesses you have of, hey, this isn't how it happened.
1: That is dark. So you're like, oh, I got a live one over here. Let me just smother them with a pillow.
0: Yeah. Ah. I mean, I wouldn't put it past them, man. If you're willing to bomb a freaking daycare. It just goes on. That's just my my take, but let me just try to back that up with a couple more clips here.
4: Again, you're looking at obviously aerial pictures from Chaffer 4. They kept us out for a while because of obvious reasons, and we respect their demands on that.
0: So he's they're not letting the news in for obvious reasons. We respect obvious their reasons. Demands. We respect their demands on that, though, clearly.
1: Never mind the fact they'll just, you know, 9/11 a few years later, they're just flying right over there.
0: Right. Now here's from Channel 4, day of.
6: Make things far more difficult, unfortunately, on the firefighters down there because, as we've told you on a couple of occasions now, they are really only just now beginning. Thanks to the big, I guess it was about an hour and a half delay or so, while they were worried about the second and third devices that they had found, they are really only now starting to really get full force into the rescue.
0: A 90-minute delay because of the supposed bombs they were finding? That's 90 minutes. That's a long time. That's like almost twice. That's longer than the Uvalde cops waited outside that they're not letting rescue get in there.
1: Well, that was 71 minutes, something like that.
0: Yeah.
1: I don't remember, but, if they're under the, so let's look at both sides of it. If they're above board and they say there's other bombs, we don't know. Mm-hmm. There could be other devices at that point, you know, right afterwards, they probably didn't know it was a truck bomb or something. You know, it's hard to say. Keep in mind, this was only 2 years after the World Trade Center bombing. But if there could be other bombs, they don't want people in there digging around in the rubble lest they set off other bombs. But right. Then to your point about the conspiratorial angle, they either have stuff they need to make sure has been destroyed appropriately, or they need to make sure that some of the survivors or the targets or whatever you want to call it didn't survive.
0: Mm-hmm.
1: So either way.
0: Yeah. Well, here, let me.
6: And search operation going all through all 9 floors of the building that are above ground, 4 floors of parking garages that are below.
7: You talk about the second bomb that was found. Devin told us earlier we got information that the second and third bomb were bigger than the one that was detonated. 1,200 pounds of explosives in that first one that went off. The second and third devices that were found were actually larger than that, so you can imagine what that would have been like.
0: And I don't know. I mean, I'm willing to admit that this is completely speculative on my part, but I had just kind of had this aha moment yesterday when I was going back through these old clips and everything. And I'm thinking like, cause I don't know. My initial reaction was like, oh, they were lying about how many bombs were in the building. But now I'm thinking that could have been just complete horseshit.
1: But horseshit maybe, that there were more bombs just to keep people out, or that it's odd that these stories came up early on that there were 3 bombs very specifically. And to your point, you had the stories of the guys who said they even recovered some to go take them apart and see who made them. Mm-hmm. But then that never came up again. And we rolled back to, no, it was a single guy in a single truck, with his fertilizer.
0: It's so, yeah, I don't know. I don't even have like a strong opinion either way, because both ideas are fascinating in their own regard. But then it gets, where did I lose this? Oh, here we go. Yeah, this is from Channel 4, same day.
6: It's been about 5 hours now since that first explosion occurred, almost 5 hours exactly. You probably, if you were in bed at the time that it rattled you around, you looked at the alarm clock, you'll remember the time, and you will certainly now remember April 19th, 1995. But 5 hours since, and because of these renewed concerns about new devices, 5 hours in, they are still really not able to get the rescue effort into full swing.
0: I mean, that's kind of 5 hours? Dude, well, on 9/11, again, they had rescue workers on 9/11 throughout those whole buildings, even after the first tower collapse.
1: They had, I'm not sure about that. They had people in there when it was on fire, because there's footage from the firemen who were inside with those French filmmakers when it was on fire. I think once the first one came down, they just pulled everyone out and said, fuck this shit. So,
0: I thought the second build, maybe you're right.
1: I don't think there was anybody actively trying to do, because remember early on 9/11, it was just a building fire.
0: Right.
1: Because there wasn't even footage of that first plane hitting that one, hitting the tower until weeks later, sort of thing, when those filmmakers, because they caught that first one. The second one everyone saw.
0: Yeah.
1: But it was initially just, it was a building on fire, and so there was fire and rescue in there, which is why, was it like 300-some fire and police were killed, because they were in the buildings trying to effect a fire rescue. I think once it came down, they just were like, fuck it, pulled everyone back.
0: Now that you say that, I think you're correct, because I'm probably misremembering.
1: Except for Building 7, where the fire chief was the one who famously said, pull it.
0: Yeah, and Larry Silverstein, the owner. But
1: we had to cash in on that. Got two. Go for two.
0: So yeah, I don't. But just 5 hours just seems like you're not even trying at that point.
1: Well, right, which raises questions. It's like, okay, it's been 5 hours. Are there more bombs or not? Or is there another reason you're keeping people out of there?
0: Yeah. That's just very bizarre to me. Because when I first heard 90 minutes, I'm like, well, that seems like a long time for you to be keeping rescue workers and firemen out. But then 5 hours is like, what in the world?
1: Wow.
0: Man, I don't know. I got a bunch of stuff that I'll just kind of tease for next time about Terry Yeeke. Is it Yeeke? How do you say his name?
1: Terry Nichols? What?
0: Terrence Yeeke. I think you sent me some stuff on him, actually, on the Discord.
1: Oh, the police officer.
0: Yeah.
1: Guy who was being chased by the feds till he committed suicide in his car without a gun.
0: Uh-huh. Yeah.
1: Yeah.
0: And then he crawled
1: a mile or something.
0: Yeah, mile and a half onto federal property and shot himself in the back of the head. With no gun, yes. I'll just give a teaser from AM 1300 with Terry's wife. These two guys are interviewing her just to kind of see what you'll be in for next episode. If anybody's planning on listening to that one, this is what you're going to be in for. AM 1300, this is them yucking it up with
8: We're talking with Tanya Yeeke. Her husband, Terry Yeeke, was on the Oklahoma City Police Department, and as I understand it, Tanya, you tell me if I'm wrong, he was the first Oklahoma City police officer in the building after the explosion within, what do you say,
9: a minute?
10: Within a minute.
8: Within a minute after the explosion. He turned up dead in a field outside of Oklahoma City, what part?
9: A year later, 2.5 miles west of El Reno Reformatory is what the death certificate says.
8: Okay. Now, Frank, go ahead.
9: Okay, now...
8: Craig Roberts is with us, by the way.
9: No, I'm not.
8: You're not?
9: No, I'm never here.
8: He's on tape.
9: I am Joe Schmuckatelli, and I work for Ken Rank. I guard his house when he makes phone calls to Arkansas.
8: You're making me feel awfully vulnerable here.
9: And good, because everybody needs to be a little bit paranoid, Ken. All right. No one can say we don't have a sense of humor around here at KGB headquarters, you know.
0: So bizarre.
1: Yeah, it's just weird for him to be... He works for Ken Schmuckatelli. Just odd.
0: Everything about that was weird because you have the wife of a recently widowed woman who's on there to tell the story about how her husband was murdered by the feds. And this is like, it's something that had recently happened, you know, in the like 6 months. I think this interview was about 6 to 8 months after he died, if my timeline's right on that. And it's just kind of weird to be like, I guess that's radio guys for you. They're just like yucking it up like, very weird. But yeah, I have a bunch of clips from that interview for next show that are just absolutely, I don't want to spoil too much of it, but there's stuff I didn't know, like her phones were being tapped even after her ex-husband's death. They would play.
1: Oh, yeah, and famously his last words were, as soon as I shake these feds or something.
0: Yeah, and they would play messages back as soon as she questioned the police department about how he died. She started getting followed all the time, and she would get voicemails of messages of her talking back on her voicemail. Not just being recorded.
1: We're listening to you, yeah.
0: Yeah, not just her phone calls being recorded and played back to her on voicemail, but she would get voicemails of conversations she had had out in public, not anywhere near her house, that she didn't know she was being listened to.
1: Well, and keep in mind, this was in the mid-90s, and then it was... When was the when did it come out? The NSA was tapping everyone's phones. Is that late 2000s or
0: with Snowden? You mean?
1: Yeah. I'm trying to think when that was. 2009, something like that.
0: I think it was during Obama. Yeah.
1: But I'm just saying that was like 15 years later. But these were the older phone systems where it was analog too, so they could just bring up all that shit. So that stuff, you pick up that receiver, especially the old school phones that were powered by the phone line. You pick that up; those mics are live. So if she's just listening to voicemail, then yeah, they can just record all that crap because it's functionally a live phone call at that point to the switching assembly, the nearest phone switch. So
0: right, but her claim is it was beyond that; it got worse. Where she, like a conversation she would have at the Walmart or at a public park, it would be played back to her on her voicemail.
1: Oh yeah, got people following her.
0: Yeah, that's what it sounds like. I mean, she literally said they were following her. All her tires would be slashed. But yeah, I'll get into that more next time, because that is a whole, that Teriyaki whole thing is something that is, it needs a whole slot of time dedicated to it, because the death of that guy and what he was trying to do, seemingly, or what his ex-wife especially claims he was trying to do.

0: And like I said, Sir Wes of Beer Bourbon and Balderdash will be joining me next week for part two of this, so we'll go into it
1: Cool.
0: further. Did you have any other anything else? Any parting thoughts? I mean, there's so many different rabbit holes
1: Was
0: and
1: gonna say,
0: wormhole
1: yeah,
0: you
1: I've
0: can
1: got
0: go to.
1: stuff all over the place here. I mean, we didn't get into we didn't get into Terry Nichols at all helping him potentially build the bomb, or it was the name of the couple. I can't remember their name. Damn it. Who were assisting with this stuff, and McVeigh's kind of sketchy background and his claims of being a paid assassin for the CIA, and it just gets weirder and weirder the deeper and deeper you dig.
0: Yeah, I mean, we can cover anything else you want. We got a half hour if you want, so we can call it there. I got, like I said, I got. Oh, they're actually. You know what? Sir West did send me an article from CNN, and I should have sent this to you.
1: Is it the teriyaki one?
0: Yeah, did you see that?
1: Yeah,
0: See,
1: I sent you that one.
0: oh, you both sent it to me then. Okay,
1: Yeah.
0: yeah.
1: It
0: So
1: was from it's from this year too. So again, it's strange that.
0: That's what caught my eye more than anything is like, why now?
1: Yeah, because it's not like it's the 30th anniversary or something like that. We're 2 years away. It's 28, and it wasn't even on the day. So it was March of this year. So just an odd time to release this really in-depth article that they created about teriyaki.
0: Yeah, I mean, it's very detailed, very lengthy. And like you said, why now? Why 2023? I mean, I know CNN has new ownership, right? It's, they just had Trump on for a town hall, but this is even for, I don't know. I just don't know what to make of it. And I read most of the thing, and it's pretty, I don't know. What's your take? Like, why do you have a theory on as to why
1: I
0: CNN?
1: don't know. No, I cannot figure out why now. This just seems very, very strange that this, unless it was already in the can, it was one that they had just written for something else, for the, for the 25th or something, or what, but why that would come up as an article in 2023, in March of 2023. It's not an anniversary either of Oklahoma City or of Teriyaki's killing. I mean, sorry, his suicide.
0: It's so weird. Yeah, I'll put that article in the show notes for this one too, so people can check that out, because that's a
1: Yeah, that's,
0: weird
1: I mean,
0: one.
1: it's a good link in there.
0: Yeah. But yeah, I guess, well, unless you got anything else, just plug OBDM, the best podcast on the No Agenda stream now. I've already come out of the closet with Joe and said it's better than No Agenda now, so.
1: I did hear somebody refer to it as the second best podcast in the universe, as the what was that, the two TBITU, what, TBITU, so two BITU, whatever, the second best podcast in the universe.
0: B2B,
1: So
0: yeah.
1: yeah, OBDM, our big dumb mouth. 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
0: I love that. Factcheckgov.com. And I think
1: So yeah,
0: Blueberry
1: if
0: got
1: you
0: the domain. I took Bigfoot'sVirginity.com, maybe was one of them. I have to
1: good
0: check on that.
1: Lord.
0: Or Bigfoot took my,
1: But yeah,
0: no, it's Bigfoot took my virginity.com, I
1: Bigfoot
0: think.
1: took my virginity. That's great. No, OBDM, Midnight Mike has been doing this show longer than No Agenda. So we're coming up on episode 1111, so we don't have quite as many episodes in the can as No Agenda. I've only been on about 400 or 500 episodes. I'm not 100% sure actually how many episodes I've done.
0: You
1: Maybe
0: had
1: not
0: been
1: that
0: on
1: many,
0: there for a
1: 300.
0: while by the time I found the show. That's because when I
1: Yeah, and
0: first started listening, Joe was gone. So Joe was like this new guy that showed
1: yeah,
0: up.
1: Joe is a mercurial individual, and he comes and goes as he pleases depending on what he's got going on. So let's see. I was producing in the 700s, and then I was live on the show in, no, I was live in the 700s, producing in the 600s. Anyway, so call it 400 shows. It's not quite that many. 300, 400 shows I've been doing with them, but no, it's a lot of fun. We cover conspiracy, paranormal, goofball news. We're all over the place. So, but we it's it, it's a it, we do live. It's video. So those of you on, and we do stream to No Agenda stream on Wednesday nights.
0: Saturday.
1: I believe. Is it Saturday?
0: It's Saturday.
1: Saturday. Okay, because Wednesday nights are some other show which has
0: Right.
1: not been around as long as us, who takes that spot
0: Yep.
1: with
0: Yeah.
1: Bill Gates and his friends. If I recall,
0: It's
1: I think that's the Bill Gates show.
0: that's that would be Rare Encounter.
1: Rare Encounters
0: They
1: with Bill
0: started
1: Gates.

0: But after me, that's how new their show is. But they do a good show too. But yeah, no, I did. I was serious when I told Joe that. I was like, OBDM is now officially the best show on the No Agenda stream. If No Agenda adopted the once a month drawbridge of donations model, I might switch him back into the top slot. But
1: I like the donations. I think the donation segment on No Agenda, there's good stuff in there.
0: There is good stuff.
1: I do appreciate how when they now are referencing things, they will then bring up an actual clip that they'll play during the donation segment and like never mention it again.
0: Just to give a little more for the people that actually listen through the whole thing.
1: Yep. But yeah, join us, our Big Dumb Mouth, OBDM Pod, obdmpod.com or factcheckgov.com.
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0: 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Thanks, Cretchit. And you're welcome. If you're not doing anything, just twiddling your thumbs, welcome to join in on the next one. I know there'll be a lot more to talk about.
3: Absolutely, yeah. Incredible.
1: Actually, be happy to. Give me a heads up a few days before so I can rearrange things in my schedule. But yeah, I think it'd be fun to just ride third chair on that one.
0: Cool. Well, thanks, man. Thanks, everybody, for listening. And I'll let you go, Crash, and I'll play us out with just a couple little clips. One from that Corbett interview and we'll pick it up. You know what we should do?
1: Oh. I don't know. Is it going to inflame the James Corbett fans? Because again, James Corbett Report does great work. He's got that 4-minute version covering this whole thing. I don't know do you want to play part of that or do you
0: I was going to put the whole point? Thing at the end. Yeah, I can
1: okay,
0: play.
1: Yeah, that's a great clip. He did a similar one for 9/11 too, which is also fantastic.
0: Yeah, he has some. He's like I said, if he wasn't Canadian, he'd probably be the greatest human being to ever live.
1: Oh, come on. He lives in the sunny climes of Western Japan. He's a great guy.
0: Oh, yeah. Yeah, that's okay. I forgive him now.
3: Absolutely incredible.
0: Yeah, we'll go. Now that you put me on the spot, I got to find it. But yeah, here it is. Ah, here we go.

0: On the morning of April 19, 1995, a decorated Gulf War combat vet blew up the federal building in Oklahoma City using a truck bomb that he didn't build and a Ryder truck that he didn't rent with the help of a passenger who didn't exist. Having just gotten away with the largest act of terrorism on U.S. soil to date, the Fort Bragg-trained Special Forces Sheep Drip dropout blended in with the crowd by making his getaway in a car without a license plate and was immediately pulled over. The ATF was the supposed target of the attack, but luckily all of their agents were out of the office that morning. Later that day, the president boldly declared,
1: "We will find the people who did this."
0: And
1: when we do, justice will be swift, certain, and severe.
0: Except for
2: John Doe number two.
3: John Doe number two.
4: John Doe number two.
0: Who, according to the FBI, never existed. In McVeigh's unprecedented 3.5-week trial, the prosecution didn't show the CCTV footage of him and John Doe number two parking the Ryder truck. Didn't explain why 24 separate witnesses mass hallucinated the existence of John Doe number two. Didn't explain why the government was testing truck bombs and the Army was storing Ryder trucks at Camp Gruber right before the bombing, and didn't talk to the FBI informants who blew the whistle on the plot. But they did collaborate with the CIA, and they did convict McVeigh as the lone wolf bomber and Terry Nichols as his bomb-constructing accomplice. Still, a bunch of crazy conspiracy theorists, including 300 bombing victims, insist on talking about facts and evidence and refuse to simply believe what they've been told a million times by people in tailored suits with well-coiffed hair. They quote the U.S. Army Brigadier General and the FBI Crime Lab whistleblower and the inventor of the neutron bomb who point out the physical impossibility that the Ryder truck bomb did the damage to the building, but that doesn't matter because if there were other bombs in the building that day, we would have heard about them.
5: The second explosive was found and defused.
6: I think he said another bomb.
7: The Justice Department is reporting that a second explosive device has been found.
5: They then found a third device, which was also larger than the first.
8: And I see another bomb truck going, so apparently they're going to try to get out that third bomb.
0: The FBI claims to have lost the footage showing McVeigh and John Doe number two parking the truck in front of the Murrah building that morning, but that's understandable because the Bureau has a lot of important evidence to store. Terry Nichols insists the FBI was involved in the plot, but thankfully a judge has saved us the trouble of listening to him by preventing lawyers from deposing him. There was a bomb squad truck parked across the street 2 hours before the blast, but that just shows the authorities were prepared for anything. And
9: other documents obtained by 2020 show that someone called the executive secretariat's office at the Justice Department in Washington and said the Murrah building had been bombed. But this was 24 minutes before the blast.
0: But that just shows the public was unusually vigilant that morning. Also,
10: apparently, before the bombing, Governor Frank Keating's brother, Mark, had been working on a novel about a terrorist bombing in Oklahoma City. Stranger still, one of the characters in the novel was named Thomas McVeigh.
11: I don't know if you're still here, but I have to pause it just because what the hell is that?
12: No, you can find that book on Amazon. I was actually just looking at that to see if anybody called that part out of it. But the heck is the name of that book? It's called like the something Jihad.
11: His name's Thomas McVeigh instead of Timothy.
12: Well, the character, it's spelled differently too, but what the heck is the name of that book here? I just had it. Damn it. Sorry.
13: What the heck's going on around here?
12: It's called The Final Jihad, When the Best of the Worst Finally Come for Us.
11: Sounds like a South Park episode.
12: 1996. So it was just over a year after the after Oklahoma City, but
11: he'd already been writing it before it, right? Isn't that what the news report just
12: hopefully
11: said?
12: Yeah, I mean it was in the works as the governor's brother.
11: Go, bro.
0: But that's probably just a coincidence. McVeigh wrote a letter to his sister where he admitted to being a secret special forces operative and he complained to friends of the pain in his ass from an army-implanted microchip. McVeigh was not executed on May 16, 2001 as scheduled because
14: the FBI had failed to turn over thousands of pages of evidence to McVeigh's defense attorneys.
0: But the execution went ahead on June 11th. In a highly unusual and secret agreement, no autopsy was performed. One witness said he was still breathing, and the prison officials admitted his hearse was a decoy. Then, the case was officially closed. And if you question any part of this story, you are a paranoid, wingnut, birther, truther, tenther, prepper, conspiracy loon who should feel guilty for having been born. If you love baseball, fluffy kittens, hot dogs, Barbie, Star Wars, and freedom, you will never, ever bring up any of these points ever again. Ever. This message has been brought to you by the friends of the FBI, ATF, DOJ, CIA, SPLC, MSM, and the U.S. Army. And remember, ignorance is strength.
11: What a national treasure, that Corbett guy. I take what I said back about him being Canadian or sounding like he's Canadian.
12: Yeah, I don't know. Is a Canadian living in Japan? Can we call him a national treasure? No, he's a good guy. Does good work. Really well researched. fantastically documented. So yeah, just go to his website, Corbett Report. I think it's just corbettreport.com, I believe.
11: Yep, corbettreport.com.
12: And look up Oklahoma City or just Oklahoma. There's all, he's got like three or four episodes on this, like just deep into this stuff. So
11: and full on interviews with I think a lot of those clips of not all of them, but a lot of those clips of Jesse Trinidou, the attorney, were from a one-on-one interview he did with Corbett. Mm.
12: So that's great.
11: Yeah, he does good stuff. But thanks, Gretchen. OBDMpod.com. Y'all be live tomorrow night, I assume, 7 p.m. Eastern.
12: Tomorrow night, 7 p.m. Eastern. Early spoiler, no show on Saturday. Conflicts coming up there, but we'll figure it out. So sorry. You're working then anyway, so what do you
11: think? Yeah, probably, but I still sometimes I not sometimes, on a weekly basis, I subject my coworkers if they're in the car with me to OBDM, so. But yeah.
12: Appreciate that. Have a good show.
11: I'll see you. Yeah. I'll you know what? I might see you next week. If not, I'll just harass you with memes like I usually do.
12: Sounds like a plan either way.
11: All right. Have a good night, Gretchen. Very thanks, cool. Everybody, for listening.
12: Thanks, Chris. Fuck the
2: internet. Well, I was leaked a government document that said surveillance cameras show the truck bomb detonating 3 minutes and 6 seconds after the suspects exited the vehicle. Now, that's significant for a whole bunch of reasons. First, they had cameras that actually showed the truck being driven up to the Murrow Building Park and the people getting out. Well, the FBI says, you know, there was only one person in that truck, and it was Tim McVeigh. Well, there was more than one person in that truck, and the other person was probably an informant. You would think that tape would have been Exhibit 1 in the McVeigh murder trial. No one's ever seen it but the government. So I filed a Freedom of Information Act request, and I asked for this. I said, I want the surveillance tapes from the exterior cameras on these buildings leading on the route leading up to the Murrow Building. So the route McVeigh took that morning, these tapes were shown in that truck and who was in it with him. And I said, I also want the surveillance tapes from the Alpha P Murrow Building. There were two cameras on the outside of that building. They would have clearly shown who was with McVeigh in that truck. Well, the FBI produces 26 tapes from the other buildings, not the Murrow Building. And these tapes, at strategic moments, go blank. And not all at the same time, but it's, you know, the building furthest away goes blank for a few seconds, the tape does. The tape from the next building goes blank a little while afterwards for a few seconds, and so on, leading up to the Murrow Building. So that the moment that truck was being driven by, these tapes mysteriously go blank. And the FBI says, well, that's because the tapes were being recycled or changed, or I think that was their excuse. All 26 tapes were being changed or recycled literally within about a 3 minute period between 8:58 and 9:02 on the morning of April 19th, 1995. All 26 tapes were being changed or recycled literally within about a 3 minute period between 8:58 and 9:02 on the morning of April 19th, 1995. But they don't give me the Murrow Building tapes. And so I go to court to get the Murrow Building tapes, and there will be a hearing in federal court here in Salt Lake City on May 11th, 2011, over those tapes. And the FBI's response has been to the court that we've looked real hard, Your Honor, but by God, we can't find those tapes. My family will never get justice for my brother's murder. That'll never happen. The government will never prosecute anybody because it runs the risk of, the minute it prosecutes somebody, the whole story, ugly story, erupting. But what I can do, and there's no noble, I mean, I didn't start out to solve the Oklahoma City bombing. I started out to find out what happened to my brother, and every lead took me to the bombing. But back on the point of justice and why I do this, I do it for no other reason than to, I guess, embarrass the government. It is the only justice we'll get, is to humiliate and expose the federal government for the corrupt entity that it apparently has become, especially the FBI. There's nothing noble in that, and I don't want your audience to think that there's anything noble in me. I was a hillbilly, if people know Southern Mountain people, their culture is when you kill one of us, you better kill us all back to third cousins. Because sooner or later, if you leave one of us alive, we're going to get you. And I'll get them. I'll never get justice, but I sure as hell hurt them. I'll hurt their reputations. I'll hurt their image. And I like to think I've done that now. And at least there's some indication I've done it. Some of them, when I deal with the federal government, it's never the local U.S. attorneys anymore. They brought out the U.S. attorneys I deal with have brought out the main justice of Washington, D.C. And as a humorous aside, one, they referred to me as Jesse Bin Laden. And I said, I didn't think that was fair, because I said, there's no way that sumbitch hates you more than I do.

0: This program contains mature subject matter,
1: including maladjusted youth, massacres to killbillies, and the excitement of The Price is Right.
0: It may be deemed inappropriate for our younger viewers.
1: Viewer discretion advised.
2: I would like, if I may, to take you on a strange journey.
3: I'm giving you a choice. I can put on these glasses or start eating that trash can.
4: You maniacs! What is a man?
5: When we are successful,

0: Feeling fantastic. It's episode 44 for Behind the Schemes. This is the 10th of May, and I'm Booberry, Mothman of the Miniocalypse.
1: And from somewhere over here, my name, I guess, is Lavish.
0: And scampering right in from the very sewers of Brooklyn, New York, joining us tonight, it's Nick motherfucking the Rat.
1: Nick the Rat. Oh,
2: it's not Nick Threat. It's Nick the Rat. Thank you.
1: Sorry. It's my accent.
0: How's it going tonight? The Rat.
2: You didn't say that. A lot of people, when they read my name in the chat, because it's all one massive, like Akira type of word, it looks like Nick Threat.
0: Interesting. Now, is Nick short for something? I've always been curious about this.
2: Nick is short for Nicholas. I am actually a Santa Claus double.
0: Interesting. Interesting.
2: No, I guess it would be short for Nicholas, you know. What else is Nick short for? Like
1: Nicholas without the O in the middle, just Nicholas, like the golf, the golfer.
0: Nicole.
2: I actually forget how I spell my full name now. It's N-I-C-H-O-L. I have the O-L-A-S in there.
0: Mm-hmm. Oh, very cool. Very cool.
2: Nicholas the Rat. I'll have
1: to check the rat birth certificate, see what the lawman wrote.
0: Nick the Rat hails from nicktherat.com. He does a show called Nick the Rat. I highly recommend everybody stops what they're doing right now and go and check out Nick the Rat.
1: Yes. On the IRC, it's hashtag Nick the Rat. It's hashtag sewer chat. My bad.
0: Sewer chat.
2: You know sewer chat is weird because it's either it's sewer or sower.
0: Sower. So
2: I either get newts or old women that
1: you love
2: use that hashtag.
1: Hobbyists. Yeah. Well,
0: why not both?
2: Very weird mix.
1: It's kind of hot.
0: Right on.
1: That's why we're having you here. We know you accept everybody. You accept seamstresses and seamsters and tricksters. You accept everybody.
2: This is true. Except the French. No, I'm just joking.
1: French
2: are fine.
0: Well, we don't have any French here tonight, but we do have Afrika Hazard that came in, Mama Lavish, with $10. She also sent in a picture of one of the tarot cards that she was talking about last week in the chat room. We can go to hashtag greenroom, zeronode.net, I believe. You can check that out. It's a really cool hand-painted piece of art. It's the Magician, first card in the deck.
1: Yeah, Mama Lavish is a tarot fiend. She's got all kinds of cool hardware at hand.
2: Where's the link for this? I want to check this out.
0: It's in show notes. Chat room in the description, I hope.
2: Oh, okay.
0: I don't think I
1: figured it. I'll post the link right
2: I got now. It. I think I got it. It's at the...
1: Post it for everybody.
2: Zos Corner?
0: Zoso's yeah. Corner. Like 2020, but it's Z's instead of twos. But there is two Z's.
1: And the card is, I think, very appropriate for the guest. It is the Magician or the Magi.
2: I thought it was the Cavalier Denier.
0: Well,
1: that's the first one.
0: So
1: there's two cards.
0: Cavalier Denier is tonight's card.
1: Hello.
0: The MAGA card was sent in last week during the post show, I believe. So I'm including it from last week's discussions because I was funny enough. Sir Bimrose was cool enough to put us on for the Grumpy Old Ben slot because Darren O was out and Carl from Who Are These Podcasts came on, or What Are These Podcasts? And I got to listening. I was like, oh, I'm sitting here talking about this card with no reference. And I realized I forgot to shout out what I was actually looking at. So,
1: yes, we like posted. To pull a card before every show. We like to curse every show. Hand cursed show. Small batch.
0: And tonight's small batch card is the Knight of Pentacles. The knight rides a heavily comparisoned... Caparisoned horse, Caparisoned, through a freshly plowed field. He wears a green branch in his helmet, and another decorates the front of his horse's bridle. He looks placidly at the pinnacle he holds in front of him. He is the lord of the wild and fertile land, king of the spirits of the earth. Choose this card for a young man with black hair and eyes. Nick the Rat, what color are your eyes?
2: They are blue.
0: Oh, so close. So close.
2: Well, I have a question about this Magician card really quick. Now, is the naked lady with the torch and the sword the Magician? Or is she coming, is like me the Magician? Like, she's coming towards me. She's the warrior, Amazonian, and I'm the Magician?
1: She's the Magician.
2: Oh, she's the magician? I thought I was putting myself because
1: you thought you
2: I
1: were want, the magician.
2: I want to be the magician because I want her to come at me with that torch and sword.
0: Well, see that that's how it. I mean, if you were to draw this card, you're the hero in that journey. And in that classic story, the magician is the first person the hero encounters that sort of bestows them with the magic power. So she's got the sword. She's got the staff, the water. She's in the ocean, and there's some pinnacles in front of her. So her coins. So
1: she's all beckoning you to journey. You know, she wants you to come with her. It's dangerous. She's holding a sword.
2: When I was growing up,
1: fire.
2: It was an old man. It was an old man in a cave.
1: Yeah, the magician is like Obi-Wan Kenobi.
2: Telling me to take the sword, and it's dangerous to go alone.
1: Exactly.
2: I'm sorry.
0: Your father was a great pilot. He also murdered countless children.
1: Oh no, that's a Link to the Past reference, isn't it? You're a well-read man. You've read your classics.
2: Oh yeah, I know both references we're referring to right now.
1: Yes, yes.
0: Let's see, what else did I have?
2: All three, maybe.
0: It's a methodical young man, thoroughly trustworthy but unimaginative. His outlook is heavy, dull, and material. Laborious and patient in material matters, he can accept responsibility. He is kind to animals and loves nature. The coming or going of a matter concerning money or land, specifically huge tracts of land. So, Ayo, I did it. Shoved another one in there.
1: Oh, Gandalf.
0: Keep shoving till I can't shove no more.
2: I little words just set me off. Because I want land and money too, but I have land under land. Like, is what do you call like a sewer or subterranean land? Is subterranean land still considered land?
0: What do they call it? It's air rights, I believe. What's the thing they do in Chicago where they sell all of the fucking structure underneath of the buildings to sort of parse it out?
1: If the land above ground is prime real estate, is the underground subprime real estate?
0: Subterrestrial.
1: I don't know. But that's what Elon Musk is trying to get into, man. He's trying to carve into all that underground real estate.
2: He probably already has like cities down there that we don't know about.
1: Yeah.
2: Just waiting to flip that switch.
1: Well, why? He at least has like a movie theater or something down there. At least.
2: Yeah. A charging station for his bike.
1: For his rocket, his personal rocket bike. Yeah. I want a rocket bike. Make that happen, Elon. Anyway, we're not here to fucking promote that asshole. We're here to talk about this tarot card, the beautiful magician. And also this other one, the Cavalier de Deniers.
0: Yep. Knight of Pentacles.
2: She's got to be a bad magician. She's naked. Conjure up some robes. And she's wet, too.
0: It's going to be
1: looks
0: okay.
1: Pretty magic to me.
2: I still think I'm the magician with that cup in front of me, and I can't. And she's coming at me with the sword. And I'm going to hit her with a fireball. And I don't know.
1: Yeah, cast fireball.
2: I'm way too high. Sorry.
0: Plus three hot.
1: Get more high. We like to do that around here.
0: No doubt. I'm trying to think if there's anything else that we. I started a No Agenda Tube channel. So if you know where to find me on No Agenda Social. I've got plenty of links posted there, and I'm going to add them into the show notes.
1: No Agenda Tube, is that like a YouTube?
2: Or a sausage?
0: It's a little bit of both. You know, it's very tightly compacted at the moment. There's not really that many people posting stuff, but seeing a little more every day, more and more.
1: You know,
2: are the servers on Amazon?
0: I don't know.
1: That's a good question. Is Jeff Bezos running the show?
2: Yeah. Is this a Bezos advertisement right here?
1: Damn. We would never advertise beautiful Amazon products on this program.
0: And we'll
2: I know I would.
0: We'll be sure to save Gates for second half of show.
1: You know that we don't do ads here, except
2: oh, damn. Okay.
1: Some the well, box is wet. Don't worry about it. Well, I mean, you know, Nick the Rat's here. We have to do. You know, you're a corporate rat. We understand that. We're trying to accommodate, like we said.
2: I'm trying to keep the aliens off of me. It costs a lot of money.
1: It's expensive to have all those scientists.
0: Is this more frequently than once a week? Is it are these appearances, or is it more like a bi-weekly, monthly?
2: Oh, the aliens?
0: Yeah.
2: That's daily. They're here. People are always like, oh, they come in rocket ships and all that. Well, they might have came in rocket ships before, but then the rocket ships got good lawyers, and then they had to figure out other ways to tickle their pickles. They're interdimensional. They just think about where they want to go. And
0: so then they didn't need the rocket ships anymore.
2: Yeah,
0: then
2: there's one living in the sewer, so I see him a lot.
0: Is this that Zindu?
2: Yeah.
0: Gotcha.
1: He probably uses the they live thing where they just stand in the portal and the portal whisks them off. It's not like a rocket ship situation.
2: Definitely wouldn't be. That's so human to think that.
1: It's primitive, you know?
2: Very, yeah.
1: It's like driving around with efficient corn ethanol-ly fueled cars. It's like it's so 1910s. Who would do that?
0: You know, I have been watching a huge amount of Moonshiners in the past couple of weeks.
1: Oh, fuck. I love that show. Have you ever watched Moonshiners, Nick?
2: No, but what is this Moonshine?
0: It's the song of my people.
1: It's these three fucking overall wearing hillbillies, and they set up in this little fucking shop, and they put three people up with the shitty little tiniest still that you can imagine. And they have them make moonshine on the spot in like a day.
2: is this like modern times or?
1: This is modern times. Yeah, it's like, you ever watch like Forged in Fire with the sword making? It's like that show.
2: Oh, I thought you were talking about like Breaking Bad or something. Like,
1: no. It's like a game show.
2: Wow. Okay.
1: You do it for money.
2: I would like to be on the show.
1: I would also like you to be on the show.
0: Is there a lot of moonshine stills in the sewer stills?
2: There's a couple, but you know, I'm not a big fan of drinking that really, really powerful stuff, but it's interesting to play with every now and then.
0: Gotcha. I can only imagine a fucking alien getting their hands on that. some of that white lightning.
2: They fuel their rocket ships in the past.
1: All seven of them.
0: There used to be.
2: I have a question for you. Lavish lives in Minnesota and Booberry lives in San Francisco?
1: Yes. No.
0: Maybe. No. I don't Almost. Know.
1: Yes.
3: Are you trying to ask a question, right? Is it acceptable to me?
2: Well, no, I'm looking at the...
1: looking at your files? Detailed files.
0: Is this the bottom secret or the top secret drawer?
2: Well, I've got more information about you guys. It's gonna blow your mind and all that, but
1: yeah, well, we've got some shit on you too there, buddy.
0: You go first.
2: I just wondered how you guys met. Like how did you two meet?
0: Is there
2: like an origin story episode where you guys first came together?
0: I asked you to join for episode, what was it, 38?
1: Yeah, I never wanted to be a podcaster. It wasn't really my thing. I didn't intend to be one.
2: They lock you up if you say that out loud.
1: But, you know, I listen to your show. I'm a big fan of Nick the Rat. I've been listening for about 2 years. And I listen to a couple of shows on the No Agenda universe. And we talk about kind of funky stuff that people don't talk about, like aliens or the Illuminati or... You know, robot vampires, things like that. Things that need to be talked about, but don't get a lot of exposure because of censorship. And, you know, we just happen to
2: lack of knowledge. You guys know a shitload about tarot.
1: Oh, well, you know, it's, you know, I don't know that much about it. He knows more about it than I do.
0: I've stepped away for a long time, but this is my attempt at getting back into it.
2: When somebody says they stepped away from something, they still know a lot about it because that's like riding a bike. You know, just because you haven't ridden a bike doesn't mean you don't know how to ride the fuck out of one.
0: But the way I process information, because I slam so much of it in, I can only take like large chunks of specific points of information on separate things, like one at a time. So
2: this show is an information distillery.
1: we try to, you know, we're figuring it out.
0: That makes sense. That makes sense because I could do a theater moonshine for you. I could do a podcast moonshine for you at this point. I could do a punk moonshine, heavy metal, horror, conspiracy, but it's hard to make all of those at the same time. So like the information that I do know about esoterica stuff, I've been getting back into. But
1: I like that
0: still,
1: metaphor.
0: There's still a lot of podcast moonshine I'm trying to finish up.
1: We should make a Behind the Schemes moonshine, by the way.
0: Please.
1: Just so you know, before we have t-shirts and bullshit, let's have liquor.
0: Behind the shines.
1: Behind the shine. Behind the shine. Fuck. Thank you, Nick. Thanks. Great idea, Nick. Thank you.
2: Yeah, spreading them out there. I'm drinking something called Devil's Path IPA right now. And it looks like there's a badger with demon horns on it.
0: Jesus.
1: Is it a Brooklyn local beer, Nick?
2: Fucking idea. I got it at the supermarket. It's pretty cheap. And it's got 7.5% alcohol there. Let's see.
1: Ooh.
2: It was brewed in Livingston Manor, New York. Oh God. Yeah, it's probably like a local.
1: The hell is that? Bullshit. Is that in the city or is that upstate?
2: Nah, that's probably, you know, well, I doubt there's a brewery inside of the urban. Actually, there could be. Yeah, it's. I think it's upstate. I never fucking heard of New York Manor. Was that Livingston Manor? I'm looking this up. There's parts of New York I don't know about. They exist.
1: And do you just know, pick up beers that just you've never drinking before, and you're like, I'll just drink this tonight.
2: You got to dip. You got to try stuff.
1: Yeah, yeah, absolutely. Yeah, that's good.
2: You only drink one alcohol.
0: You got to. Sometimes you got to soak your pecker in the liquor.
2: Never know.
1: You gotta get out of the stream and hop in the ocean. I'm sorry. You're right. I
0: heard there's a hot magician around these parts.
1: God damn.
0: God damn.
1: I said, God damn.
0: I said, Bobby. God damn.
1: Oh, Jesus. Oh, Lord. Anyway, we don't want to offend the magician. She's got a fucking sword. She's got big ones, but she's got a sword. We got to be cool.
0: It's that power to slice through air with that shit. You know what? We did forget something. Scream line.
1: We have a scream line. If you call into our scream line and scream, that'd be great. But if you don't want to scream, that's great too. You don't have to scream. You can just talk. But if you scream, that'd be cool.
0: That's 612-263-SXXY.
1: Yeah. Sexy.
0: 7999. 7999. 612-263-SXY.
1: Baby, sexy.
0: Nick the Rat, have you heard the promo that Sir Spencer recorded for the Creep Phone?
2: I don't think so. I might have.
0: Oh, here it is.
1: Heard it a bunch.
4: We told you who was behind the schemes, but you'll never know who's behind the screams. Call our Creep Phone now and leave a scream mail. We'll play it on the show. 612-263-SEXY. 612-263-SXXY. 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
0: Wizard. That dude's a magician. And you know what? To that point, I think I'm going to go ahead and get my ass kissing out of the way. I want to say it. I feel like I got to say it. But I do put a solid amount of blame on Nick the Rat for making me understand that it was okay to actually reach out to these shows that are featured on the No Agenda stream to actually show that, like, there's real people behind these, like, these motherfuckers chatting in IRC. That you're seeing on the video.
2: It's like a meetup. It's like a No Agenda meetup that you don't have to leave your house for. It's great.
0: You can do it in your underwear or not. You could be fully clothed.
1: Or not even in your underwear.
0: That is true. No underwear, but pants on.
2: You guys wear clothes.
0: I'm a big fan of denim, denim jackets specifically. So usually I got one of those nearby.
1: Yeah, Booberry likes patches. So he's got to have stuff that has a lot of patches on it.
0: I do. I would like to make a little Nick the Rat patch jacket, like a little rat sized one.
2: You have a patch maker?
0: I mean, I can screen print and
2: you screen print.
0: I can sew.
2: I always wanted to get one of the embroidery machines.
0: Oh, like, yeah.
2: Thing that crank, but it's just probably annoying, the hookup and all the thread and programming it.
1: There's a lot of mess involved with that kind of a hobby, but it's so cool to make your own clothes. It's the coolest thing ever.
2: Hobbies are like that. Hobbies are like, okay, this could be cool. Buy enough so you could start a store and then never do it at all.
1: Yeah. Why buy one for $50 when you can make one for $600?
2: Yeah. You gotta be ready, because you're going to be doing this. You can make a lot of stuff. I got so much just craft supplies sitting around, never getting used. It makes me very sad when I look at things in my house and my sewer. Like, oh my God. That sex robot in the corner. I bought it, and I barely fuck it.
0: Well, that's a shame.
1: That is a shame, actually.
0: Those things are expensive, dude, just for...
1: That's sad.
0: Just for you to sit it.
1: Do you need it? Like, do you, like, you want to... Like, how much are you... you know what? We'll talk about it after the show. Never mind.
0: I have a question. Is this a human sex robot or a rat sex robot?
2: It's more like, do you ever see that movie with the controller that's like fleshy, Existence?
0: Go on.
2: It's kind of just like a fleshy, mechanical, snake-like moving orifice.
1: Oh, you mean like E.T.?
2: Yeah, and it's got like a Bluetooth hookup to my phone. Oh, I had to sign it to some Chinese website before it works, though.
0: So there's an app.
2: Yeah.
1: That's fancy. It's really fancy. Fuck.
5: You just listed the reasons that people are coming.
2: I used it once, and I didn't know what I was doing. I couldn't turn it on, and it kind of rubbed a layer of my skin off.
1: Oh, God. You hurt yourself? That's not good.
0: You know, there's an industry term for that. It's called degloving.
1: Oh, that's one of my... That's top five least favorite words of mine of all time.
2: That's so fucked up that I can't believe that actually exists, but the fact that I don't want to look it up means that it probably does.
1: It exists for multiple things. It exists for your hand. It exists for your... exists for... All kinds of things can be degloved.
0: I have or did have photographic evidence. I'm not sure I have the hard drive anymore.
1: You know what? Anyway,
0: but when I was touring with Disney on Ice, my first tour, there was a work box that had all of the climbing harnesses in it, right?
1: Oh, God.
0: And it's always important that you strap your legs up real nice and snug.
1: Don't do it, boobs. Don't tell me this story. It's going to make me...
0: I'm just telling you about a picture. So it's always important that you strap up your legs nice and tight so that when you fall, nothing slides up on you. There was a picture printed full color, taped inside of the workbox where you had to go put your harness in front of and just look at this picture of this guy that didn't strap his leg.
1: Smoking a bowl.
0: Oh, yeah. Shit happens. Degloving. It's very...
2: Mick DeGloven, no DeGlove, no DeLove.
0: The DeGloves are off. Okay.
2: That's an HR violation now.
1: It's an OSHA, Andy. So you're saying your name is DeGloven?
2: he's like a murderer, like a serial killer.
1: Yep, that's me.
2: I ripped their hands off.
0: I'm going to find my sticky notes here.
2: Ripped their hands off their hands.
1: It's a clean cut case, boys. It's got to be him.
0: There's no other pattern that matches. Seen 100 others like these.
1: He's done this to hundreds. Hundreds. We can't fucking piles. Find him. Fucking guy.
2: Fingerprints aren't... what's it called? Municipal? Like, they're not legal? Fingerprints aren't good enough to throw you into jail, right?
0: I sure hope not.
1: Yeah, that depends.
0: Depends on who's asking.
1: I can tell you with full confidence that nothing can put you in jail in the right circumstances.
0: Here and behind the schemes, we like to plead the fifth. We didn't see nothing. We didn't say nothing. We don't know nothing.
1: We don't give legal advice, but we've been given legal advice.
2: If their attorney comes up and does forensic evidence, can you do cryptic evidence? Like as a rebuttal? Like they come at you with like, oh, he's got fingerprints and DNA all over the place. And then you come back, well, look at these tarot cards.
0: I wonder how well of a legal defense.
1: The moon was obviously, it was a full moon. Why? I would be in a good mood that night. Why would I kill that person?
2: Yeah, like what if you went there? And then that became like the normal thing that was on TV and people believed it.
1: Was a full moon.
2: The modern truth.
0: What if your legal defense was deconstructing the cross-examination like they do on No Agenda, except you're pulling clips of the...
1: Oh, my God. What if they judged the jurors? What if the the defendant had to be more pure than the jurors? And if there was one juror of the 12 that was worse than him, then he'd get to go free.
2: Do you write books? That'd be a great book.
1: I'm gonna just write this down real quick.
2: Write that down. We can make a Star Trek fanfic episode with that, with like Q.
1: Yes. With Q, yes. Well, with Q, it's tough because with an omnipotent, all powerful being, you know.
2: I know it's so hard. The first episode where he's like puts a Picard on trial. But yeah, actually, a real life situation like a 1984 bullshit. Brave New World story type, where you have to put the jurors on in a court. That's got a Christian undertone, like repent your sins or some shit. You go into the box, you talk to some guy behind a curtain, or now it's going to be not behind a curtain. It's going to be in front of a couch with five very large men behind you.
0: Jesus.
1: And a white couch. Yeah. This is getting very Christian. It's disturbing me, honestly. I'm going to be very honest. It's disturbing me. Not the couch thing, the Christian thing.
2: Okay. Well, I didn't know you could be disturbed. I'm sorry.
0: Green room. I didn't
1: know either. Couches. This is a new one. This is the first time I've ever been disturbed in this show. Thank you, Nick the Rat. Christians. We haven't talked about them once. Anyway, let's move on.
2: I'll shut up.
0: We had some white couches in the green room, but they're a little stained these days. I've seen a lot of action.
1: Yeah, the green room's smelling a little funky these days.
0: I got to thinking, if there's a green room, then there must be dressing rooms, right? And if there's dressing rooms, then there's star dressing rooms, a fly
1: house. I thought
0: it
1: was like a shitty community theater where there's one room and then there's the bathroom. And you got to do everything with those two things.
0: No. You didn't see the toilets in the corner, southeast corner. Yeah, well, there's no stall walls.
1: You know, that's Brooklyn. I've been to Brooklyn, by the way, Nick. It's a cool place. I know that you... So let me ask you, Nick. Were you born in Brooklyn?
2: Yeah.
1: Raised. You're born and raised. Okay, that's cool. I'm born and raised where I'm from. So one time I went to New York, and the first time I went to New York, I went for a week by myself, and I just went to go drink and party. And I stayed in the Upper East Side because I don't know anything about New York. So yeah. I stayed in the most New York-y place possible, you know?
2: That's not the most New York-y place, Upper East Side.
1: That's what I discovered.
2: Lower East Side would be the more New York-y place.
1: And that's where I stayed the second time I went, because that's what I realized. I stayed in Greenwich the second time. But the first time, I knew nothing. So I stayed in the Upper East Side randomly at like 72nd and 2nd.
2: Upper East Side is going to be cheaper, and it's like 5 minutes free from the city anyway. But
1: yeah, and it was really nice. I really liked where I was at, and it was right by Central Park, and it was very central. It was a very cool spot.
2: Yeah.
1: But I went to Brooklyn. I went to Bed-Stuy like early on in the trip because I really want because I'm a big Biggie Smalls fan. So I wanted to go there just to Brooklyn to check it out. And I ended up just fucking falling in love with it. And later in the week, I actually got kicked out of my Airbnb. And that's a story for another time. It was my fault. But I got kicked out of my Airbnb. So I had to go find another place to stay.
2: Where? Hold on. I have a question. Did you have an Airbnb in Bushwick?
1: In Upper East Side.
2: Upper East Side, you had the Airbnb. You got kicked out of an Airbnb in the Upper East Side.
1: Yeah, that's, okay. Yeah. I was partying really hard.
2: Okay, that's cool. But where were you staying when you were in Brooklyn?
1: I went and stayed at Bed-Stuy.
2: But like in an Airbnb or a
1: hotel? In a hotel. It was the Red Lion, I think is what it was called. And
2: it's
1: you know where that is?
2: I don't know where that hotel is in particular, but I know the area that you were in.
1: Yeah, and I went to a couple great spots. I went to the Bazaar Club. I went to a bunch of spots. I made a lot of friends. I drank a lot. I smoked a lot of cigarettes. It was a great time.
2: That's cool.
1: A very fond memory of mine. But I just wanted to get your pick on what that, because I love that area. That's where I went in the end. Was Brooklyn. Brooklyn is like the cool place to be, for real.
2: Yeah, sure. It could be, yeah.
1: But if you're trying to do a specific kind of thing, if you're trying to be a degenerate
2: party.
1: Well,
2: it depends on your what you're looking for. There's different places for... What you're looking for probably exists here, but what you're looking... I don't know.
1: It's a very busy place.
2: There's tons of little sections everywhere. I like the cheap place that's got good grocery stores. that's what I look for in a good place in Brooklyn.
1: Do you know any burlesque dancers?
2: A ton of them. Well, I used to, but I still know them. Yeah, I haven't talked to them very recently. But I used
1: everybody
2: to hang
1: who's ever been to Brooklyn dancers. Knows burlesque dancers. Burlesque is, I think, that's a Brooklyn thing now. Is burlesque?
2: Well, yeah, I guess, you know, actors, actresses.
1: Yeah.
2: I'm trying to think about like the main group of people that I know in Brooklyn. I guess the main group of people I know are maybe, I don't know. It's like a mix. Everybody's different.
1: Well, you certainly don't have to dox anybody. We don't have to.
2: No, I'm not trying to dox anyone. I'm just trying to see if there's a correlation pattern. I'm looking for, I need a tarot card.
1: It doesn't even have to be a correlation. I could have just been telling a story for nothing. Could have just been talking about Brooklyn. It's no big deal.
2: You're trying to figure out my password to my bank account. I know what you're doing.
1: I just want to know what fucking train to take because they all suck. I mean,
2: I don't like Brooklyn. I don't like New York. I think I'm totally over the thing. Like I lived here my entire life, but I would like to have like a little bit of silence and a yard maybe.
1: Totally. And
2: cheaper rent.
1: Understand.
2: I hate driving too. So I public transportation. I'm getting all nervous just thinking about it.
0: I'm sure it's hard to find a tiny little. Well, I okay, so
2: tiny little train, yeah.
0: I was gonna say a tiny little rat car, or is it something where you got like a stack of dictionaries in the
2: front? New York City smells like piss. It smells like piss. It's hot piss. It's filled with a whole bunch of people. If you're looking for the experience of I'm gonna go out and get drunk and meet people that want to live in a place that smells like piss, I guess New York City is pretty great.
1: That's the exact way. That's the perfect way to describe New York City. Everybody I met there was like, "Oh, I love living in piss. I love garbage. I love fucking just living in absolute abject misery in my tiny little closet. I love it. It's great." I used to live in a giant 2-acre ranch in Minnesota. Fuck that. I moved here.
2: Yeah, I got a decent sized sewer dwelling currently for a decent price, but I'm still renting though. I need to buy some land. And do you guys own land that maybe I could get like a couple feet of?
0: No, but you can come stay with me.
1: Yes, if you come west, yes, go west.
2: Go west. Is there still law out there out west?
1: Let's see. That's an interesting question.
0: Well, I guess. We'll have to wait for part three as far as the Minneapolis is concerned. I just heard today, I haven't circled back to verify it, but I see no reason why it would be wrong, but I'm fairly certain that the three other police officers were acquitted. So there's that. And then we got, I'm thinking there's going to be an appeal for a mistrial for Chauvin, quite realistically. I mean, I don't want to get too heavy into the politics or anything, but that's just how it's vibing out for me at the moment.
2: Might happen.
0: Yeah.
2: Who knows? I don't know what's going to happen. Have you ever met anybody that's a cop? Did you ever know a person in real life that has the occupation of a police officer?
1: Oh yeah. Oh yeah.
2: Half the people I know are police officers.
1: No, that's like, I've known three. That's my perspective is like, I've known three whole people in my life who have been cops.
2: I've known two. One was really cool and one was a fucking huge asshole.
1: Yeah.
2: But
0: I know a lot more.
2: People are people. And being a cop does attract people that like to have power. And some people wield it in bad ways and some wield it in good.
0: For sure. Where I take issue is the constant manipulation of any and all situations. I just find it really just, it's hard on the mind and body for it, just seeing it here. And to see it sort of stirred up over and over and over again. And,
2: manipulation's the game right now. I'm manipulating you, man nipples. I'm making you think of man nipples right now. And you did. And that's manipulation.
0: It's magic.
2: It is magic. But we take it as just language and grammar, and we kind of deaden the magic by naming it.
1: And by using it all the time. It becomes mundane. Yeah.
0: So that's why we should make a super exclusive TikTok. You know what I'm saying?
1: You keep bringing up this TikTok thing.
2: You have a TikTok account?
0: One of us should bite the bullet, I feel like. Just to...
1: I keep saying, I'm not a TikTok fan.
0: I'm not either. Mean,
2: Do you guys use Twitter?
0: Barely. I didn't get a Twitter until 2020.
2: I've been on Twitter for a long time. Long.
0: I've seen some shit.
2: Man. Have you guys ever used You're the Man Now, Dog?
1: Oh, yeah. YTMND?
2: Yeah,
1: oh,
2: man. Yeah. You got an account there?
1: Yeah. Oh, yeah. You ever use... Well, I mean, obviously. I didn't mean to insult you. Never mind. I take it back. Of course, everybody has an E-Bombs World account, you know.
0: Damn.
1: Very important.
0: Oh.
2: All right, we got to end the interview right now. I got to go.
0: Bye-bye, everybody.
2: I got to go.
6: Oh, that's good, because I thought we had a problem for a minute there, huh?
2: But whose information would you want to be the leader of the Zeitgeist? Would you want to be the narrator?
0: I don't know. I mean, I guess we all kind of want to be. Oh God, what's his name from Big Trouble in Little China? Help me out, somebody.
1: Kurt Russell.
0: Kurt Russell, Jack.
1: Jack.
2: I thought you were talking about the big bad guy in it. I forget his name.
1: Big China?
2: Shaoling or something.
1: You're thinking about Big China?
2: Yeah. Little Trouble, which was Kurt Russell. And Big China was the guy that with the lightning hands and the glowing eyes. Damn, yeah. What's his name?
0: If I could be something like, you know, someone that made it almost to the very end and was still like able to
1: a million things.
0: Do a bunch of shit, I could be okay with that. I don't need to be.
1: He was in Chinatown. Bad for glass.
0: The thing was peak Kurt's Brussels sprouts.
1: Kurt Russell?
0: Just reading chat shit. I think I answered your question, but I'm not sure.
1: That is peak Kurt Brussels sprout. That opening intro where he's just like, you got a fucking guy grabbing you by the collar, checks in the fucking mail. That's a great monologue. I have to call that out. Great cinema needs to be acknowledged. All right, we're going on.
2: Do you guys know the history of the movie Overboard with Kurt Russell and Goldie Hawn? Did they use that movie to have sex, or did they have sex after they made the movie?
1: What's the story on that? Did he produce it?
2: They're together. They're together in real life. They never got like married, but they've been pretty much together. But the movie was like that they meet. I think, I don't know if they met before that movie and they just used the movie industry so they could have a movie where they're like, hey, we're boning. Or if they met during the movie and decided to bone after while they were, I don't know.
1: It happens, man. Actors bone each other when they're in movies together. It happens.
0: Yeah, Shia LaBeouf did a movie where they were all having sex. A lot of people having sex.
1: You work with people who have sex? What?
2: So that means Kurt Russell and Goldie Hawn were like, hey, let's just make a movie where we're going to be like, hey, I don't know.
1: Or they did the scene and they were like, okay, let's do the scene. We don't like each other, but let's do the scene. And then they do the scene.
2: Thinking way too much into this.
1: And then they're like, whoa, this is a good scene. Ooh. And then it goes from there. Hey?
2: Method acting.
1: You wanna go method act at my place later?
0: Method She's act like, and no. chill.
1: Fuck off, dude. No fucking way. Get out of here. Never want to talk to you again.
2: All the industries are being ruined. The movie industry is gone. Music industry's been dead. Celebrity is dying out to a new form of celebrity. It's more like mold.
0: Are you suggesting that E people are mold?
2: No. I said it's the celebrity word culture, the milieu of celebrity is morphing into a different, larger. It's kind of like geeks. Like, remember how geeks were they used to be like bad, like, oh man, that guy's a geek, he's a nerd. Now it's like, oh, we're geeks and nerds. It's just common today. We're just out there. Now it's like celebrity used to be like, oh man, he's a celebrity. Oh God. And now it's just common now. It's the celebrity and the nerd are it's the level playing field.
1: The nerds have become the cools people and then cool people.
2: Hey, don't go that far. It's leveling out. The playing field is leveling out. There's no.
1: There's no. Okay. All right. Well, yeah.
2: Like the celebrities aren't cool either. Like what is really, well, then again, I guess there's some cool stuff. Who's your coolest celebrity?
0: I mean, do you want the total cop out answer?
1: Yeah. What's your answer, Booberry?

0: answer might be Dvorak.
1: Interesting. His name has been out for a long time. He's certainly written enough to be more recognized and fucking more people fucking following his style and just giving him information out.
2: They both qualify as celebrities, technically. I mean, they both are famous. They're just, you know, I don't know. It depends on what level of fame you're talking about.
0: I listen to like 4 podcasts.
1: Sir Seat Sitter's calling you out for MoFax.
0: I play a lot of video games, and if you want to play video games well, you need to not listen to anything.
2: Dedicate yourself.
0: Yeah, you have to hear the footsteps and audio cues. You can't concentrate. Listen,
2: you're doing Overwatch right now? That's what you're
0: saying? No, I was just carrying a team in Overwatch, man. Game sucks. DPS is always horrible. I don't even know why I play that shit.
2: Nick, did you ever play TF2?
0: Yeah.
2: Yeah.
0: I lived and breathed that. I played TF. I played Quake, Doom.
2: Man. You're a man of culture, a rat of culture. It's
0: Pong.
2: Those are the best ones of all time to me.
0: Mr. Do, ColecoVision, Tanks, Combat, or whatever the fuck they call that shit.
2: And then Sim Ant. That's a good one. You remember Sim Ant?
0: Oh. That's a decent one. It made you feel like you're doing gardening. And
2: yeah. It was before like Civ 5, before Civ 4, before Civ 1, before all those games, you had Sim Ant, where you could conquer someone's house as an ant colony. That was very progressive. But yeah.
0: Well, now they mixed Sim Ant with Burger Time. It's coming out next year.
2: Is it a flash game?
0: They should do that though. You could have it'll entice the young kids to eat bugs.
2: Oh, they're gonna pay you the big bucks for that one.
0: I think this is a good endeavor. Any you guys program stuff? Any programmers here?
1: No, not really. Just little stuff that I was doing back in community college, but nothing extensive ever.
2: Yeah, no.
0: You're a musician?
2: I am. I'm a musician. Yeah. And I've been involved in little ways in the entertainment industry, and I grew up in the Bay Area with Silicon Valley. So with my job, like I work with them, but I'm not part of it
1: together, but separate.
2: Yeah. You've
0: reaped the benefits of the nerds using your music and your, dashing good looks and sex robots.
2: And construction contracts.
0: Oh, nice.
2: You renovate their office spaces.
0: A carpenter? Are you good with your hands?
2: Not as good as I want to be. No, I actually would say I'm not good with my hands, but I'm good with organizing.
0: People that take out the trash and stuff, the
2: custodians.
0: No, I'm talking about like the mafia.
2: I'm a fixer, the sanitation.
1: The technical term is logistics.
0: Logistics.
2: Yeah. Yeah, I'm in communications.
0: Oh, you talk with your hands.
2: I talk with my hands. Yes, I email with my hands. No. It's fun. Silicon Valley is fun. It's full of programmers, and programmers are a very interesting kind of people. And to work with them and then to translate that into other things like construction or whatever, to communicate with them, those type of people, about what they want. Because like people, you know, if Google wants something, they're going to
0: tell you what they want.
2: They're going to tell you what. Not just once, but every day. They're going to, in the morning, at 5 in the morning, they're going to email you and be like, by the way, we changed our mind and this is what we want. And the pricing and everything, the blueprints, it's all based on a plan that you'd already set, you know, 2 months ago. And they want something new. That's what Silicon Valley is they just like, they don't get it. They just
0: would
2: go.
0: Do they pay extra for their lack of knowing what they wanted right away?
2: Well, they pay big up front. And then you're like, nice. And then for the rest of the thing, they're like, well.
0: They're annoying as fuck. You get paid and you just, whatever. It's not like
2: you know how it works.
0: Like Mr. Google is sitting there with his.

0: twirling his mustache, watching you do whatever you're doing during the day.
1: Oh, but no. No, no, no.
0: What music, how are you involved with music?
1: Oh, with music, I've been playing with the band in some shape or form for 15 years or so, and we just play around in the local area. There's a lot of shitty bars out there, Nick, and a lot of them need bands.
0: You're living the life.
1: And it's a great time. We played two nights ago in some Delta dive bar.
0: Are you avoiding what instrument you play because it's the sex robot? You play, it sounds like a...
1: I started out as the marimba player. Now I'm the singer. It's like, oh God, it's terrible. I posted a picture earlier on the whatever that thing is called, the fake Twitter that we have. If you want to see the picture,
0: fake but Twitter.
1: Yeah, the social, the No Agenda social.
0: Do I want to see a picture of your singing?
1: Of is the that, band.
0: I didn't know that's band. How. I want to hear the band, man. I
1: want to hear. Yeah, I should probably do that instead. That'd be cooler. You don't want to see a band. Kind of dumbass am I? Don't want to see a band. Nah. Yeah, it's great.
0: I'm a drummer. Mozart looked like.
1: Nobody does. Nobody knows what Hitler really looked like.
0: I think there was video of him. There wasn't video of Mozart, though. There's just drawings and representations and paintings. But that's artist, you know, what if the artist was just like, you know, I'm not going to paint that horrible acne you have, because that's just going to be a waste of red paint, and that's very expensive today.
1: Or unflattering.
0: So all these old paintings, these people, they might have not looked like what we picture them to be, but our brains are infected.
1: What about the marble statues in Rome? Or are they really, like, how long did they have to sit there for that?
0: Do you think back in Roman times, people got drunk and humped those things? Because, like, if those were just out on the street, like, those beautiful marble women and men flexing, I'd just be like, it's 3 in the morning, I drank some wine, and a giant Roman goddess. Look at those stone-ass nipples.
1: And for the ladies, too. They're all the muscular men everywhere, so the ladies can just, like, come up on those things. You know,
0: and maybe that's why they looked so real, and they just put them in the middle of like the square, and people just humped them.
1: Mm.
0: That's why there was orgies, right? There was orgies back then. So I'm sure these statues in our museums smell like ancient people's genitalia.
1: Yes,
2: the collection cum of Rome.
1: Oh, is this a good opportunity to bring up some ancestry, Booberry?
2: I think so. I'm ready to rock and roll.
1: Well, Nick. Unfortunately, you left some DNA somewhere in a very public place where I was able to get it. And I did an ancestry.com on you.
0: Yeah.
1: And I found out that you're related to a very important person.
0: Yeah.
1: You're related to... So let me grab my beer. Related...
0: Man, I hope they're rich.
1: They are. Nick, they're very rich. This is Niccolo de Venici. You ever heard of Niccolo de Venici? Blueberry, can you please play the Niccolo de Venici was born in the Venetian aqueducts during the Enlightenment period. He was drawn to the art and the culture of the city, and he grew up to be a painter, you see. He hung out with Da Vinci, he hung out with Michelangelo, he broke into their houses, he stole their shit, he ate their shit, you know, he's an asshole. He lived...
0: I don't know.
1: It doesn't matter. He was a long time ago. He lived in the aqueducts, though, and to pay the bills, he was an engineer's apprentice for the aqueducts. He operated, you know, the ducts, and he was a smart guy. And as time went on, I think, you know what, we need different music. I'll hit number two, please.
0: I was digging that one. That's cool.
1: It's good. It's funky stuff.
0: Oh, this is better.
1: All right.
2: Oh, wait.
1: As time went on. Here, let's listen to this for a little bit.

0: So as time went on, he brought together a group of enlightened thinkers and alchemists in the aqueducts of Venice, and he named them the League of Dark Aqueduct Gentlemen. They pored over these old tomes from Alexandria and from Babylon and from Rome, and they grew new plants the world had never seen. They grew weed plants. They grew fruit trees. But their greatest invention came when they grew the first lemon. The first lemon, Nick. At the suggestion of a Valencian friar, they took the lemon and they squeezed it and they emulsified it with the egg and the oil and the salt.
1: Oh.
0: And they created a new cold sauce.
1: Oh.
0: That swept the Western world. It's in almost everything we eat today. And this sauce is what we call aioli.
1: Oh.
0: Or mayonnaise.

0: I am related to mayonnaise through my DNA.
1: Double helix with that Hellman's mayo.
2: It's a true story.
0: Aioli and mayonnaise is the same thing?
2: Yeah. Mayonnaise is like a shitty version of aioli, basically.
0: Well, mayonnaise has vinegar, and aioli has no vinegar?
2: It's just a matter of processing. That's the difference.
0: The eggs the are not put into Bigfoot's anus.
2: One of them is blessed by the Pope, and the other is not. Yeah, but anyway, yeah, your great-great-great-great-grandfather, he died a wealthy rat at the ripe old age of three.
0: Aioli.
2: And, yeah, man, I don't know where it is. It's somewhere. Venetian rat fortune somewhere, I guess. I don't know. It's not, you know.
0: But now I'm going to buy aioli and mayonnaise and mix them together and call it who's that golfer? Called it Tiger Woods.
2: Oh God, you mean a Tiger Palmer, an Arnold Tiger? Tiger
1: Arnold Palmer, yeah.
2: Yeah, yeah.
0: Gonna mix the mayo and the aioli together.
2: Mayoli, baby. Mayoli. It was meant to be all along.
0: Sell it for twice as much as whatever we buy it by. What's the best brand mayo and aioli?
2: Probably best brands mayo.
0: I like Yeti Men's mayonnaise.
2: I'm an Eggman's mayonnaise fan myself.
0: Eggman.
1: I gotta come clean. I can't fucking stand mayonnaise. I said it. I put it out there into the streams.
2: So you're a hot sauce guy.
1: I like ketchup.
0: Thunder. Let me hang up on this caller.
1: Diane.
2: Well, it's unfortunate that we have literally an ancestor of mayo on the show, but that's
1: I respect that part. Here's my takeaway about mayonnaise, that after the apocalypse and Revelations comes and goes, and there's this handful of scragglers that they never figured out what the fuck was going on, so now they're just wandering the wasteland, going from house to house, they're going to hit all these fucking houses. And they're going to go to the fridges looking for food. And every time they're going to find a jar of mayo, right? But it's been years since the last human walked through this room. And they're going to grab that jar of mayonnaise and they're going to crack with the love and hope for all things good and natural that they're going to be able to find some sustenance in there. But you know what? As soon as they crack open that can of mayo, it's going to hit them in the face. And all of those dreams are just going to be dashed by moldy, rotten... endless jars of mayonnaise left
0: half-eaten.
1: Expand
0: your mind, man. The mayo mold is going to cause the next step in evolution. We need this to happen.
1: Oh, so instead of the stoned ape theory, it would be the spoiled mayonnaise theory.
0: Indeed. It's going to be a beautiful future where we're all going to come together.
1: Interesting.
2: Oh, yeah.
1: Spoiled mayonnaise trip.
0: Oh, God, that's disgusting.
2: It's the worst... That's hell. That's number
0: two. I have a good question here. What would be your favorite way of having your body taken over? Like, would you rather like a computer take it over, a spore or mold, a demonic takeover, or those are the only three I could think of right now.
1: I'd want somebody inside of me.
2: Like obviously.
0: A meat skin puppet.
1: Yeah, pretty much. Wear me like a costume.
0: I think I would probably go for the demonic one. It seems the most least intrusive.
2: Hmm.
0: Other than like nanobots or
2: nanobots would suck. Demonic's good. I think if there's like some sort of radiant energy demon that could like take me over like a light switch, make it really fast and painless.
0: Yeah.
2: That'd probably be the best way to do it.
0: I would just hope he was doing it to make a phone call or something. Not like he was trying to hurt somebody. Like, oh man, I got to call somebody in real life. I'm going to take him over, make a phone call and leave. That's fine. I'd rather that than have like,
2: I need to steal a car and drive here and then, you know, ditch this body in a police station somewhere.
0: That might happen.
2: You never know. Possession would be cool. I mean, I have friends, I should say, who've done drugs where they've, you know, felt possessed or something like that. Yeah.
0: Ow.
1: Shit, you can even say that about alcohol.
0: I guess. Yeah. It's like you could say that about putting a mask on, wearing makeup. Makeup is possession.
2: Wearing a dress.
0: Wearing clothes. That's why I'm naked, covered in mayo right now, because it's in my DNA.
2: It's you in your most natural form.
0: I'm one with mother.
2: We see a Nick the Rat in his natural habitat. Squirming around. Excellent.
3: That's a 10.
0: Nice.
2: Filthy. Filthy.
1: Raunchy. Speaking of filthy and raunchy, do y'all want to do some scream mails?
2: Do a quick one.
1: Oh, I got one. Here we go. It's pretty spooky. It's short. Did y'all hear that one okay?
0: Wait, can you play that again, but raise the volume? I think I heard something else in there.
2: Oh, enhance.
1: One more time. Spin. Rotate.
0: Enhance. Ooh. Ooh, that might have been a guillotine.
1: Rusty guillotine.
2: Oh, my.
1: Let's do another one here. We got another short one.
2: We should play that one backwards later.
1: Oh, interesting.
2: Yeah.
0: Oh.
2: Well.
0: Dehance that.
1: Sorry.
2: And unhance. Unhance. Please.
1: Sorry. Here we go. Oh, got a fan, Nick the Rat.
0: That's might have been my mother.
2: Hey, all of our mothers are here in the green room. It's Mother's Day, right? It's been Mother's Day for 2 weeks.
0: It was like yesterday, right?
2: Yes.
0: That was mothers are cool. If it wasn't for them, we wouldn't be here, right?
1: That this is an true.
2: Objective truth, yeah.
0: Or are they growing us in cows yet?
1: Sonny, I don't know how to break this to you, my son. Your mother is not your real mother.
4: Oh, well, who is my real mom?
1: Well, Sonny, do you remember old May? Chopped her up that 1 year and had her for brisket. She's your mother.
2: It's me, boy. I'm your mother.
0: Hey, why not? Maybe everything's a lie. Who knows what's real?
1: Well,
0: people do find out, like, sometimes their mother is not their real mother, right? That has to have happened at least a lot of times throughout the history of the world. Like, throughout time, there must have been, like, billions of little kids that were like, oh, I'm your mother, but I'm not really your mother.
1: I think it would be another step towards something else if your guardian was like, hey, by the way, # Alex Jones was right.
2: Well, what you said about everything. He was right about, he's almost right about almost anything. It's sad. It's true. Except for the pills that he sells.
0: Don't Why is it those. Sad? Well, even the pills work. I've got.
2: Oh, yeah?
0: I got a raging muscles right now.
2: Oh. Oh. We I should
0: take
2: be on the.
0: I take those pills.
2: Oh, God. Oh, God.
0: They were cheap, too. I got them on layaway.
2: We don't even have a Twitch stream. We can't even live stream Nick's muscles.
0: They're flexing right now. Oh, they're covered in mayo.
2: Jesus Christ. Glistening.
1: There's like a thin sheen of.
2: He glistens with a Charlie Sheen.
1: Oh, work it, Queen.
2: Yes.
1: Queen Nick the Rat.
2: Jesus Christ.
1: In his palace of mayonnaise.
0: Is aspirin a scam?
1: I don't know. Wasn't Bayer a big old fucking Nazi company?
2: Maybe. They all are Nazi companies.
0: I did not see that coming.
1: Heyo.
2: Yo, Bayer.
1: Bear. I barely know her.
2: You son of a bitch.
0: But they're like, take Advil every day, or is it ibuprofen or whatever? Like,
1: three times
0: it
1: daily.
0: It thins your blood out, which makes it easier for your clogged arteries filled with sugar and other junk that is totally fine if it's inside of you, because whatever. It's a very strange system. Like, I'm sure some people need aspirin. Like, if you need thin blood for some reason on the fly.
2: Are you suggesting that aspirin is a sort of like a laxative for your arteries?
0: It helps your heart shit through your body.
2: Cleans out your pipes.
0: It do. Well, you know.
2: That's your words, not mine.
0: Usually if you have a headache, it's because you're hungover, or your glasses are dirty, or you're looking at bright lights and you shouldn't be doing that, or you're looking at something fucked up and you shouldn't be looking at. That's usually a couple of the main reasons people get headaches, right?
2: Yeah. Or dehydration.
0: Dehydration, yeah. Don't drink enough water. Or stress, like, you know, or tax. Or
2: physically hurting themselves, running into their own windows, fucking hitting their head on the cab door on the way in.
0: Huffing jet cum.
2: That's right. Bad fish.
1: Spoiled mayonnaise.
2: Spoiled mayonnaise. You're the number eight cause.
0: It's the future.
1: I don't know if y'all listened to the last OBDM with Sir Seat Sitter, but they were talking about people eating rotten beef to trip their motherfucking ass off.
2: What?
1: Or steak. Rotten steaks, I think.
2: That sounds extremely affordable. I'm in.
1: I'm going to be tripping my ass all the time during the apocalypse, guys. Let me tell you what.
2: Yeah, dude, there's all kinds of cows around here. I'll fucking kill one.
0: If it works for what about cannibalism? That'll probably be my first time. Is when,
2: how high do you get off of eating a rotten person?
1: I don't know. Because like, at that point, you got to be thinking like that. There's a total fucking another spiritual level to that. Like eating the dead.
2: That's a Fallout perk. That's its own thing.
0: It is. It's
1: and well, you know what comes before eating, right?
2: Coming.
5: Necrophilia, which is sex with the dead.
1: But is there a lot of dead folks in the sewers, Nick?
0: Well, we usually put them in cardboard boxes and slap AAA batteries onto the side of it and sell it to people as sex robots. It's been a lucrative business. Scientists did this. It wasn't me. It's science. You press a button and the AAA battery will electrify the body and give it a jolt while you're strapped in or on.
2: Oh, so you get a jolt. Oh, that's nice.
0: It's a little necrophiliac robot. It's a robot. It's not a dead person. People don't like the term necrophilia, but they don't mind fucking robots. So this,
2: yeah,
0: we thought of ways around things. You know, yeah. It's kind of like a cyborg. Yeah.
1: Wait. Would it be so? Do y'all remember Microsoft was taking people and turning them into bots, right?
2: They still are.
1: So if you upload that to a sex robot and then you have sex with that robot. Is it sex with a robot or necrophilia, sex with the dead?
0: Depends on the jury. And if your tarot cards tell the jurors the proper thing before they're killed, like you.
2: Look, I hate to bring in Fallout again, but there are sex bots there too. Yeah, they got a lot of great sex bots in Fallout. Like Fisto from Fallout New Vegas. You remember him?
1: I've never played, but I almost bought it last night.
2: You can get fisted by a robot in Fallout New Vegas.
1: That's really hot. That's really hot.
2: I know. It's a PSA. I'm not saying this because of willy-nilly. This is important. If you haven't done it,
0: was that before or after Mr. House?
2: That would be, you could probably do it before because it's at the Atomic Wrangler, which is in Freeside, which is before you get on the strip.
0: So I don't remember anything after Mr. House because I was on a lot of fucking rotten mayonnaise.
2: Well, that's hot.
1: Okay, let's think about this for a second.
2: Okay.
1: Psychedelic mushroom buns, rotten meat core, some nice blue cheese on top, spoiled mayonnaise slathered on down between the buns and the mushroom bun and the rotten meat. And then you eat that motherfucker.
2: we should maybe consider going to, I think it's almost, by the way, you're listening to Behind the Schemes. We are here every Monday night at 7:30 specific time, 9:30 central, 10:30 beast time. And we have Nick the rat, the myth, the legend on the show tonight. Very, very special occasion. Thank you very much.
1: And please go watch a show at nicktherat.com. Please, please. I'm begging you.
2: Yeah, and give Nick a call at 917-719-5923. He is live every Wednesday night at 11 o'clock Eastern.
0: Depends on where you are in the world.
2: Yeah, I'm on West Coast time, so I got to do math when I think about this stuff. But
0: 9, 10, 11, it's on all the time. Go there right now. I'm live right now.
2: That's right.
0: Yeah, sure.
2: That's right.
0: Wednesday night.
2: And you can leave a voicemail or you can actually call in. He has a live phone-in line and he will talk to you live. 917-719-5923.
1: Yep. Both of us were listening to his show last week. There's a lot of mayonnaise going around those sewers. Oh, fucking
2: juicy down there.
1: Fuck ton.
0: Yeah, it's getting gross. It's
1: like Breaking Bad industrial barrels full of mayonnaise.
2: Yes. Like you could buy futures on all the mayonnaise that's going on around there.
1: It's almost become like a currency. I can't describe it. It's weirdest shit.
2: It's entered the stock market. There's commodity trading on it. It's just a massive conglomerate.
0: It's a conglomerate. It is fungible. It's totally fungible.
2: It's not non-fungible.
0: It's TF. It's totally fungible.
2: It's TF. Okay.
1: More like totally fuckable.
2: Yeah. Nice.
1: I do want to ask you one quick thing before we get a break here. I'm not Abel Kirby, although I do like this trifecta that has completed between
0: Sir Spencer Abel Kirby?
1: Well, if I'm Abel Kirby and Sir Spencer is me, then Sir Spencer is Abel Kirby, but we all together are CSB comic strip.
2: We're all blogger. Buford T. You ever listen to Buford T? We're all Buford T.
0: I know Buford. I met him once at a No Agenda meetup. Good guy.
2: You met him?
0: Yeah. He took me out on his tractor. We were drinking fucking moonshine. Yeah.
2: So fucking lucky.
0: That's why I want to go on that moonshine show. Buford T showed me how to make the best moonshine. Like,
1: yeah, because it
0: came right out of his tractor. PCP. It came right out of there.
2: Was it as good as Gator Lady's moonshine?
0: Yeah, it was better. Gator Lady didn't have any moonshine. She had a... He had some good 40s, though.
2: Yeah,
0: I don't make 40s of moonshine. No.
1: That does remind me, while listening to your segment on Nick the Rat and nicktherat.com, I heard you talking about, me and Lavish were talking about this with the show title, Lavish with an AK.
2: Yeah, Lavish AK, AK Lavish. Because well, Abel Kirby.
0: Abel Kirby, I mixed Booberry up with the Abel Kirby.
2: And you know me because I've been hanging out. So you just, yeah, it's just whatever. There's a lot of people around here. It gets nuts.
0: There's tons of people. And this is like the first time I'm like officially talking to you. Like, yeah. Well, I'm not going to like forget that you're Fletcher and you're Carolyn Blaney.
2: Thank you.
1: Well,
2: this is the hog story.
1: Fletcher and Carolyn just happened to bring some show and tell. Would you all like to check it out?
0: Ooh.
2: Okay.
0: I'll be right back. The cops are here.
2: Oh my God. Brooklyn is a crazy place, man.
1: Lordy.
2: Blame it on the AK.
1: Blame it on the AK. Oh, that's another good one. All right. I think first up for intermission here, let me get my list back up here. This is a cool little song.
2: So we'll be right back 10 minutes, 15 minutes or so. And I'm going to be screaming too during the intermission.
1: Hell yeah. This is Bondage Boy.
6: What?

0: Mr. President, the senator mentioned drugs. He suggested in the past that you bear some responsibility for the rise in drug use of teenagers in the United States. Is he right?
1: Well, Jim, I believe that the federal government should give people cocaine with marijuana. Let me tell you what I tried to do about it. I appointed a four-star general who led our efforts south of the border to keep drugs coming into the country, as our nation's drugs are, the most heavily directed, decorated soldier in uniform when he retired. We submitted the biggest drug budget ever. We have dramatically increased casual drug use. The tragedy is that our young people cut cocaine use, and I regret it.
2: I want to stop it from coming across the border.
3: Is that Clinton?
2: And in my administration, we're going to train the National Guard to stop it from coming across the border. And I won't comment on other things that have happened in your administration or your past about drugs.
1: Let me say again, my family has suffered from drug abuse. I know what it's like, cocaine use, casual drug use. I don't think this issue should be politicized because my record is clear, and I don't think Senator Dole supports youth using drugs. I think we just have to continue using drugs, cocaine with marijuana, to destroy their lives.
0: Senator?
2: Well, again, you're very selective, Mr. President. You don't want to politicize drugs, but it's already politicized Medicare and go out and scare senior citizens and other vulnerable groups, veterans, and my wife, Elizabeth, my daughter, Robin, and a fellow named Frank Carafa from New York, along with Ollie Mannanen, helped me out in the mountains of Italy a few years back.
1: I have worked to support the legalization of drugs all my public life and worked hard at the death penalty for Senator Dole. But let's look at the overall record. We actually offered Senate Republicans to join in the aftermath of the Cold War. I have worked to support terrorism, the proliferation of weapons of mass destruction, organized crime, and we have worked hard to expand America's drug kingpins. And I supported a big expansion of cocaine use up to about 11% total with marijuana.
2: We will expedite this.
0: Senator, go ahead and finish your sentence. Sorry.
2: Oh, food.
0: Food.
4: Goddamn fucker, what the fuck's your problem? Stop pushing your shit.

but like, why don't they make nudity legal? Why can't you just be naked? It's not like it costs you anything.

0: Of all the creatures in the cosmos, how come the moth is so stupid? It hates the light. It only comes out in the dark, and then it spends all night beating itself silly. And where? Against the light bulb. So if any of you Dumbo moths are listening, come out in the day. There's light everywhere.
1: Well done!
2: It had little or no merit. It made the boy happy, which was the intention, and that was good. But having recently watched it, it has no merit at all, really. Either the way it was shot, the way it was acted, and certainly the way it was written.
1: Doctor, look at the screen! It's monstrous!
3: It's revolting!
4: Jimmy Savile is much more frightening than the Sontarans. Much more. I will leave it at that.
5: Is the First Lady a compulsive liar, though? It's beginning to look that way. In an interview on last night's 2020, intended to promote her new book, It Takes a Village, Mrs. Clinton folded under tough questioning by Barbara Walters and admitted that, in fact, it does not take a village. And furthermore, that she was aware that it does not take a village when she wrote the damn book. Meanwhile, President Clinton is hard at work on Tuesday's State of the Union address, in which he'll focus on crime, education, and the economy. At the request of the First Lady, part of the president's speech will be huge lies.
6: That totally rocked.
7: Hey, Space Ghost.
8: Some guy up here
7: wants to see you. Space Ghost, say hey to Satan. Satan? Space Ghost.
8: Hello.
7: Come closer to me. Go on, then. Closer. Go on.
8: You here to kill me?
7: 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I'm here to get you on a sitcom. 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
7: Yeah, I've already cast that one. But I've got some connections with this other show. It'll cost you dearly.
8: How much?
7: You'll see.
9: Ha ha ha ha ha ha ha ha ha ha ha ha ha ha ha ha ha ha ha ha ha ha ha ha ha ha ha ha ha ha ha ha ha ha ha ha ha ha ha ha ha ha ha ha ha ha ha ha ha ha ha ha ha ha ha ha ha ha ha ha ha ha ha ha ha ha 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
1: 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Biden stroke.
0: Welcome back to second half of show. This is Behind the Schemes.
1: This is the second half of show. Now we finally get to ask the questions that we've been waiting to ask.
0: Yes. Well, this is the time where we crack open this giant industrial jar of proverbial mayonnaise as we...
1: It's a French aioli cured with the finest ingredients.
2: Can I say aioli?
1: Where am I? I blacked out. Oh, God, we're doing a show. Let's do it. Sorry, get my mind out of the gutter. Fuck. Christ.
0: We like the gutter here on Behind the Schemes.
1: Oh, God.
0: It's usually where you can find most of our minds. The other place you can find us is email, behindtheschemes@protonmail. Shoot us an email. It's SCH3M3S. Some other music that we had during the intermission. The second song was Hada Kowo, Warm Up. And that last one that finished it off was Voodoo Puppets, Bite It, You Scum. So it's pretty good shit. I really enjoy that Alex Jones at the grocery store. It comes straight from OBDM.
1: OBDM, old bastard man dirty. Old bastard dirty man.
0: They produce that shit on the fly. It caught the episode. It premiered on. I was like, holy fuck, they're throwing in all the effects right there during the show. It's pretty good stuff. Nick the Rat does a lot of that. It's a very visual based show. I think it's definitely the most visually involved show, probably. Maybe it's a toss up between him and OBDM, but
2: you haven't seen my OnlyFans yet.
0: Oh, my God.
1: Yeah, you say that, but, you know, yeah, I have.
0: Don't tease Trust us. Come on, man.
2: Have you ever seen Iron Dome in action?
1: Go on.
0: I was just watching days that end in Y.
2: I was just watching there's an Iron Dome video that came out 8 hours ago. That shit's crazy. Why are they using rockets that have heat? Like, why don't they have, like, rockets that they shoot and then they lose the heat? Because that's how Iron Dome works, right? Like, it's like a heat-seeking system?
0: I didn't see it firsthand, but I knew a show that was over in Israel. I wasn't allowed to go because I signed the contract too late, so they didn't have enough work visas. But they were over in Tel Aviv, and the Iron Dome activated. Someone
2: shit's crazy.
0: Started shooting rockets
2: like you're
0: across.
2: In the city, and then fucking rockets are going off for you. That's, ugh. It's crazy.
1: Yeah, that's the world we live in now.
2: Yeah.
1: No, we're just setting off a rocket today. Don't mind us. Oh, we lost the computer glitch. It was a glitch. So now we don't know where it's going to land. Like, what kind of dumbass situation is that?
2: It's the Russians, though.
0: It's always the Russians.
2: It's
0: always.
2: I was watching the news, and they were like, the name of the person that did this was Darkseid, and the script was written in Russia, so it's definitely the Russians. Russia definitely did it. It's like sure, it might have been like a Russian program that was run, but why do it? Whatever. It could have been anybody in the fucking world.
1: You could do anybody and then just do it in Russian and then blame it on the Russians. Seems very easy. Seems very simple.
2: Maybe too simple.
0: Well, speaking of things that aren't too simple, I've got some clips here about some sex robots, which is one of the things I was thinking about we could talk about. Do the dark sewer scientists have any sex robots, I guess, on the production line?
2: Well, yeah, there's like we have about 4 or 5 different models of sex robots.
0: And I'm assuming each one comes with various accoutrements, maybe a variety of sexes, I would hope.
1: Different grades.
2: We have one that's, do you know like the seltzer bottle thing where you put the CO2 cartridge in and it shoots seltzer bubbles into into the water, makes seltzer?
1: Mm-hmm.
2: Imagine that, but with your genitalia. Now, that's one of the models that we are coming out with a little bit later this year. I can't talk too much about it, but it's...
1: Well, I know somebody who might be interested in that, so we'll talk after the show and I'll give you their information. That would be cool. I would love to have a soda pop princess.
2: And also, you're done, you can drink it. It's real refreshing. I just
1: waste not.
0: Kind of a one-stop shop all.
2: I have the lemon aioli flavor right here.
1: Scrumptious.
0: Well,
2: do you think you could shoot? Do you think you could put like mayonnaise in like a seltzer bottle? Can you seltzerize? Can you carbonate?
1: Fuck yeah. Fuck yeah. Of course you can. No. Yeah. Duh. Well,
0: if you can carbonate mayonnaise, I bet you can fucking distill mayonnaise. Make a mayo mash.
1: Essence of mayo.
0: I could really taste like the egg and the
1: like lemon, an extract, like a vanilla extract. It's like a tiny little bottle that you just put a dash in.
2: All right. Would you ever use a sex bot? Truthfully.
1: Yes.
2: You would?
1: Yes.
2: Would it have to be shaped like a woman, or would it just be a mystery magical box?
1: It'd have to be a real
2: tugs on your junk.
1: I'm talking about a real one. We're talking like, you ever see Westworld, Nick?
2: Oh, okay. Yeah.
1: Like if they got to that level, you know what I mean? Where it's like you couldn't even tell.
2: I'm talking about modern day technology. I'm talking like, would you fuck one of those police dog robots?
1: One of those, what is it? The MIT or what is it? The Boston Institute of Mechanics or whatever the fuck that is. The
2: Fido, what do they call it? If they strapped one of the pocket rockets, the fleshlight, if they strapped a fleshlight to Fido and it could like gyrate and suck on, would you do that? Would you even be interested?
1: You don't think there aren't soy boys in Massachusetts right now doing that as we speak?
2: Well, duh. But I'm saying, would that actually appeal to you? If you could have modern day sex robot technology, would you even think about it at all? Would you?
0: I don't know. Like, I've been staring at fucking sex robot clips all day, so I'm a little on the bias side. It's hard for me to really gauge how I feel about it at the moment.
2: Did you get a boner while you were looking at these clips?
0: You know, for like maybe the first three, but fucking 54 clips later, you know. You've seen one sex robot, you've seen them all. If our sex robot clips give you an erection lasting longer than 4 hours, please consult your doctor.
2: Like the closest thing to real we have is like a real doll or something, right? Like a 400-pound titanium latex-covered.
1: Is it like a Gundam? Thing? Is it like you can summon it?
0: Voltron, so you get
1: like you can drive it around as an RC car, and then it transforms into a sex bot or something.
2: Statue made out of stone that vibrates when there's an earthquake.
1: Oh, that's see, if you have sex with a stone statue, that's old school. That's Pygmalion. It's Greek literature, people. We're getting very cultured here, talking about these sex robots.
0: Vibratus Prime.
1: Yeah.
0: Well, I'd like to go ahead and set the stage for what the future of sex after COVID-19 looks like. And this clip comes to us courtesy of Mashable, so you know they're on the up and up.
3: The world post-COVID-19 is riddled with uncertainty, especially when it comes to getting up close and intimate. But while we're still figuring out the safest way to return to normal life, the world is already adapting. That's especially true when trying to avoid catching the latest STD, coronavirus. First, let's look at the present. Plenty of folks are still meeting people, whether virtually or in person, by eschewing social distancing rules. Dating apps have ways to add features to keep users swiping, from Hinge's date from home menu to Bumble's virtual dating badge. There are even virtual orgies going on right now. But we weren't totally unprepared going into this contactless dating world. Online dating was already the number one way that couples were meeting each other in the United States pre-pandemic. People have fallen in love through screens for decades now, and we've seen it's not just about sex, but intimacy and engagement. There's even already a way to virtually hold hands. Things like online sex parties are even encouraging people to step outside their comfort zone by stepping outside the physical realm. And on the flip side, while online orgies are ramping up, there has also been a return to old-fashioned Jane Austen courtship. That is to say, getting to know each other first before exchanging touch or bodily fluids.
0: Right, because that's where you start to exchange COVID. Was it in New York where they told you guys not to rim because you could transfer COVID?
2: You have a lot of ass out there, don't you? And you have sex with a girl and she gets COVID, she could sue you.
1: What?
2: You didn't know about that? That happened 4 times already to me last week.
0: Was this like split up in 2 and 2 or 1 each night or 4 in a night? I am curious about those numbers.
1: Was this a back to back? Was it a good night or was it a good week or great life?
0: Okay. Good, I don't really remember. Weeks.
2: I don't really remember that.
1: I'm going to text your lawyer and I'm just going to let him know, man. I'm so sorry. Just, I got to, Your lawyer's a good guy, man. You use him, man. He gets his money's worth.
0: This video. There's one specific reason it stood out, but in the beginning, I'm sure y'all caught the fucking coronavirus as an STD. What do y'all of that?
1: I caught an STD.
2: Well, it is. You could have sex and catch that. So the flu is an STD too. Then if you have sex with somebody that has the flu, you could catch it. It's a disease. And
1: yeah. Any your disease is sneezed? An STD, right?
2: You never had a dick sneeze?
0: Achoo!
1: It's been a long time.
0: Oh, I forgot to pull my mask down.
1: When is there going to be mask thongs? There should be mask. Actually, there should. Never mind. You know what? Forget I said anything.
2: There should be edible masks.
1: Oh. God. At least biodegradable. Keep them in a bin and then use them to like cook a steak later. I don't know.
0: I'm sure.
2: Yeah, like are all the environmentalists going crazy? Like the global warming people? Because these masks are probably going to be causing so many like fat wads and climate changing issues in the next tomorrow.
0: I think it just depends on when the media tells them to be outraged about it.
2: Okay. Well, yeah. I guess when you know they need it. That's like later. It's going to happen one day.
1: This is way more important. This disease, very important.
0: There's two more in this series. I want to bust these out real quick.
3: But what happens to these long distance relationships when it's finally safe to meet up in person? Well, one big prediction from futurist Faith Popcorn is that we may see the use of health passports. That is, proof that you are disease-free and or have antibodies. We may also see in-person dating as more optional than we have before. Whereas the goal previously was to chat in order to meet up, virtual hangouts might serve as a reasonable alternative to IRL dating, even when IRL dating is relatively safe again. Futurist Ross Dawson has predicted that three groups will likely emerge.
2: Can you pause that really quick?
3: The first wave of people Ross that are Dawson? Eager to get up.
2: Can you pause that? Did you hear how she said IRL?
0: Yeah.
2: IRL.
1: IRL.
2: She said IRL. She said it as a word. She didn't say like IRL. She said like IRL.
0: Oh,
2: I think she was trying to read it. I think she saw IRL and read it as like a word. Like IRL.
1: Like. We got to switch out the IRL in the car.
0: The IRL is calling.
1: Put your dick stick in the IRL.
0: Lordy.
1: And she also said some guy's name, which was like Rolf Rostofferson or something. I love the name. People's names are so funny. People be like talking about a very serious situation. And then we go to Clam Klafstofferson. Who has the scoop on this right now? Clam.
0: Thank you, Three Shell. Let's finish this one off. There.
1: Okay.
3: A more cautious wave of folks who will only start to date when everything is opened back up. And another wave of people who may have found their new preference to spend more time with themselves. But there will also probably be extremes from those holding up completely to protect themselves from risk and those going the opposite direction into complete hedonism. Popcorn predicts that after seeing the world on the edge of collapse, people may enjoy not just sex, but drugs, alcohol, partying, and indulging in food and spending.
1: Smoking weed.
2: People might start to enjoy life.
0: Excuse me.
1: People might go out and start having fun, which is a big no-no. Fun's a big no-no.
2: Earl. You don't want to go to Earl.
0: How can you have so much fun when you're supposed to be scared?
1: It's important. People are dying. Oh, God. I can't do that.
2: What the fuck is Popcorn? Popcorn's a TV station, isn't it? Or something? Or like a media creation?
0: Yeah, it's some group of analysts, I believe. That was my interpretation of it. But my favorite word comes up here in the end of this one.
3: But in the long term, things are probably quieter. Marriage and birth rates were already at an all-time low in the United States, and we only expect that trend to continue downwards. The uncertainty of the future, combined with economic concerns, lack of healthcare, and the existential threat of climate change, have many people deciding to postpone or altogether abandon the idea of having children. This trend may even continue into the far future, as futures predict the rise of human-robot relationships. Teledildonics, or remote sex toys, have seen a sharp jump in sales during the pandemic, as have regular sex toys. The Future of Sex report predicts that by 2045, 1 in 10 young adults will have had sex with a humanoid robot, and the emergence of a new sexual class called digisexuals, people who consider technology integral to their sexuality. This all might have sounded ridiculous before COVID, but now it seems like a reasonable alternative. The future of sex is still developing, but people are already adapting.
2: You want to have a quick laugh?
0: Let's do it.
2: Look at the link that I just posted there.
1: Oh, okay. Popcorn.
2: Those are the sex robots.
1: Ooh.
0: Popcorn is a growing network of providers from institutions across the globe working together to optimize care for adult patients being treated with

0: All right, Miss Ratner, we're going to take a picture for the website. Just give us a little smile. Give us a
1: okay, yeah. Okay, yeah. Okay, yeah. All right, okay, yeah.
2: I look in those eyes, and the only thing I can hear is,
3: "Welcome to your doom."
1: She's like, okay, you can rise from your grave.
0: And what's going on with Sheila? They can't even get a picture from before, like, it's like a digital camera from like a Fujifilm 3.2 megapixel.
1: Yeah, that's like that's a was a Razor phone. That's the old. It's the when they took that picture, there was an actual clicking noise that the phone made.
0: Is her name Laura L. Hag? Okay, that's fucked up. Okay, I'm gonna stop.
1: So, oh my god!
2: Something.
1: Why did they all caps except for the one O in corn? What kind of, what, who came up, who, he was like, guys, I've got a great idea, okay? I know we want to make this company that's very important. It's a global company, okay? We're going to treat people all over, we're going to save lives. And somebody in the chair room was like, wait a minute, what if we had all caps?
2: Dude, lavish.
1: The little O in corn.
2: Oh my God. You got to fucking. Was,
1: I know. Give no, me a raise.
0: Brilliant. Dude. Brilliant.
2: Look, okay, so open their fucking image, their logo in a new tab and zoom in on that motherfucker, that little O, and tell me what you fucking
1: oh
2: see.
1: Oh God. On the main header here?
2: Yeah. Jesus oh Christ.
0: Look at the planet. What's on
1: oh
0: the planet?
1: Oh no.
0: Is that like
2: Jesus
1: oh
2: Christ?
1: No.
2: Jesus it's Christ.
1: A, you know what it is, dude.
2: Jesus Christ.
1: You know what it is. It's a pentagram.
2: And you know what's inside of that pentagram?
0: Pentagon. The GameCube. That's
1: Pentagon.
2: Hexagon. It's a hexagram.
1: Hexagram. Pentagram. You know what I'm talking about. Mm-hmm. It's all of those things. It's everything.
0: No,
1: you
0: it's
1: just
0: it's
1: said.
0: A lowercase O, guys. What's wrong with your vision?
2: Sir Spencer fucking, sees what's up. He sees that
1: it's
2: Saturn's cube.
1: Butthole. It's Saturn's butthole right there. You know, you see it? It's puckering at you, and you're going to deny it?
3: Oh, give it to me.
0: The bowl of Cocoa Puffs.
1: With no milk.
2: Yep.
1: Yep. That's the
0: red hot lava milk.
1: That's the hexagram, of course, or chain link, the cube, Star of David, Saturn's butthole, et cetera, et cetera.
2: Dude, I love finding this shit in the fucking wild.
1: You know, yeah, this is funny.
2: You know what I'm saying? Like, how great. Fucking synchro.
1: This is why we have the shows, because the shit is everywhere. This satanic occult shit.
0: I'm enjoying
1: everything.
0: Anti-racism resources. This is cool.
2: And Servo says that he sees coronavirus inside of the hexagon, which I can see. It's fuzzy. It's small, but they're definitely trying to give that sort of virus flair to it. Fascinating
0: yes.
2: stuff. Fascinating.
0: I have more Twitter yeah. followers than them.
1: Nice. You're bigger than popcorn, man.
0: Yes. Why don't I have some lady doing a report about my show? They're making mayonnaise in the sewer.
1: You're fucking Diana, fucking lazy asshole.
0: And I whip her up. Whip her up into shape.
2: Now, on Behind the Schemes, typically what I try and do is I have a couple of series of clips that I present to Lavish. I'm like, do you want to do this set or do you want to do this set? We got this like...
1: It's like a choose your own adventure type of thing.
2: Exactly. But now that I see this fucking Saturn cube and this fucking popcorn logo, I kind of want to play the cartoon history of sex robots. Are y'all cool with that? I got four clips. Each one's no more than a minute and a half.
1: It's about the cartoon, the history of sex robots?
2: Dude, I'm fairly certain that all of these fucking cartoon infographic TV or episodes that are on YouTube are all CIA based. So... In a sense, I kind of feel like they're the pinnacle of information of what you know, the sort of stuff Wikipedia would tell you. You know what mm-hmm. I'm saying?
1: Indeed, indeed.
2: But they're kind of fun, especially now with popcorn here showing up. But this is part one of cartoon history.
4: Today we're breaking down the history of sex robots. Now, I'm going to be focusing almost exclusively on straight males creating female robots, because, well, that's where the most prevalent history is. It just goes to show the importance of getting girls into STEM research. Come on, ladies, let's catch up on what's important. Stories about men and their love for artificial women pop up all throughout fiction. In the ancient Greek tale Pygmalion, a sculptor wants to bone his sexy statue. In the 16th century opera Coppelia, a young man wants to bone a dancing doll. More modern media like...

0: Blade Runner, Her, Ex Machina,
1: you know,
0: and Westworld all feature the fantasy and tragedy of trying to bone sexy robots. But let's take a look at the real-world history of these artificial relationships. Back in the 17th century, Dutch sailors spent a lot of time at sea trading with the Japanese. There weren't any real women around, so these Dutch sailors created fabric masturbation puppets called Dutch wives. It was like the Muppet Show from hell. Or maybe heaven, if that's what you're into. The Dutch fabric sex dolls caught on in other parts of the world, like Spain and France. In Japan, sex dolls are still known as Dutch wives to this day. In 1950s Germany, one of the first commercial sex dolls, called the Build Lily doll, makes its appearance. This doll was a sexy, 11-inch figurine based on a provocative comic strip. The Build Lily doll caught the attention of a woman named Ruth Handler, who took this mini sex doll for men as an inspiration to create a wholesome young girl's doll called Barbie. Speaking of German dolls, there's even an urban legend that Hitler ordered the creation of sex dolls for his German soldiers so they wouldn't be tempted by non-Aryan women.
2: I swear to God. Fucking every door, there's always a Nazi on the other side.
3: Goes back even further to the Assassins and beyond, to the ancient schools of Babylon and ancient Egypt, baby.
4: Guys, I found Dr. Leia Ratner's Twitter page, and she's writing, she's smiling like mad while sitting on top of a stone llama. I'm sure that's...
3: What does it mean?
4: It means something.
2: What does it mean? God. This is part two.
0: Now, let's go to the United States, where it became legal to sell sexual devices by mail in 1968. So sex dolls were widely advertised in porn magazines. These dolls were cheap, inflatable, and made out of vinyl, so probably just as satisfying as the x-ray specs and muscle pills they were advertised next to. But sex dolls really advanced in the 90s. An artist named Matt McMullen decided to create a very lifelike female mannequin out of silicone. And like any true artist at the dawn of the internet age, Matt posted his entire construction process online. Matt's project caught the attention of a lot of men on the internet who predictably wanted to know if the mannequin had anatomically correct, orifices. It didn't. So the denizens of the internet basically took out their wallets, threw them at the screen, and asked how much money Matt wanted to make a realistic bangable doll. And thus, a company was born. Matt founded the company Real Doll, which produced terrifyingly realistic sex dolls to all who could afford the $4,000 to $6,000 price tag. Sales really took off when the American shock jock Howard Stern had sex with a real doll on his show. Meanwhile, in Japan, robot scientists attempted to create realistic female robots that could actually interact with humans. The term gynoid was coined to describe these female robot creations. EVAR-1 was introduced to the world in Tokyo at the 2003 International Robot Exhibition. This robot was designed to model human emotions like happiness, sadness, anger, and presumably massive disappointment with 15 different facial expressions. She could recognize 400 Korean words, which allowed her to answer very simple questions. The results left a lot to be desired as far as realism goes, but it was an important first step.
2: They're really pushing to get this emotion aspect integrated into the robots. So I know you were talking about you want them to be able to move around and interact with you, but would you want those robots to feel the same things that you could feel?
4: Like pain and despair?
2: Yeah, yeah. Shame and parent figure issues.
3: Embarrassment and anxiety.
4: Well, I don't think we're talking about sex robots anymore. I think we're talking about playing God.
2: Well, you know, I don't want to get too far ahead of the cart, but I think that's where we're going to kind of end on. You know, we'll see how we get there. But in the meantime, part three.
0: Then, in 2006, an inventor named Lei Trung created an even more advanced gynoid named Aiko. Aiko had sensors in her body that allowed her to feel sensations like stroking and tickling. And yes, in case you were wondering, these sensors were also placed in her breast and crotch areas. Aiko was originally created as a robot assistant for the elderly, but her creator seems to have shifted those plans. A Daily Mail article in 2009 revealed that Lei Trung had brought Aiko to meet his parents for Christmas. However awkward that went, it was probably still less awkward than the time I took a non-Jewish girl to meet my mom. Meanwhile, sex doll manufacturers in the West took inspiration from these Japanese robotic advancements for their own creations. A former Bell Labs engineer in New Jersey started a company called True Companion and created a sex robot named Roxy in 2010. This robot couldn't move independently. However, she did feature an AI program that allowed her to hold basic conversations, talk dirty, and supposedly learn her owner's sexual preferences. Not to be outdone, Matt McMullen back at Real Doll created a sex robot named Harmony in 2017. This robot also had basic AI for communicating, but also featured sensors in her body to respond to movement and touch.
4: You know, the Jetsons had it right. I don't want a sex robot. I want a maid.
2: Oh, so you want a robot slave. Okay. Now the cards are getting flipped over.
4: Well, you know, if you cook and clean and all that and just plug them in at night. But this shit ain't ever happening.
2: Was it Rosie?
4: Yeah, Rosie the robot. Oh,
3: the Jetsons George. Technology was all about convenience.
4: Yeah. And George Jetson still had, he was fit and his wife was hot. He had decent
3: they
4: ate kid.
3: Good food. Like they, when the dinner came out of the wall, it wasn't like, you know, the something came out of the microwave. It was a full turkey dinner. You know, it was all about like the technology was all based on like, this is your convenience. The technology has worked in our benefit. So now you get to enjoy this stuff.
2: Okay, so do you think Rosie would be more effective or less effective with human-like emotions?
3: I think there's a, you know what? Did you ever see that motion picture, Interstellar?
2: Mm-hmm. Wait, with Matthew McConaughey?
3: Yeah. There's there's the robot in that movie that is like a giant, like a walking block that they travel with.
4: Like a Tetris brick.
3: Yeah, it's like a walking Tetris brick. And they can actually be like, okay, humanity down to 50%. And the robot would be like, okay, I think we should do this and I don't have any emotion. And they turn and be like, humor up to 100%. And they'd be like, oh, the robot would be like, well, that was a fucking close one, wasn't it? You know, and that like that level of control that you have over exactly how much personality and humanity the machine can have at any given point, or how much it can emulate it. That, I think, is a fascinating angle to approach technology. Everybody's so concerned about AI. Everybody's so concerned about the technology spiraling out of control. You know, we develop it to a certain point where it takes care of itself. It becomes autonomous and it just goes on and surpasses us, blows us away. And that's the big worry. But there's also the idea that, you know, technology is always crawls along. And this is just another way that computers, as always, are built on the building blocks of whatever's come before it. There's a certain determined path. Somebody came along with a vision, got the people together. They developed a certain amount of progress, and then people built on that, you know. And that's just the way computers work. It's the way the world works.
2: You see this abacus? I kind of want to fuck this abacus.
3: That's exactly how it started. The apes did that with pebbles. They were like, oh, yeah, these pebbles are so soft.
2: If I arrange them in a certain configuration.
4: Hot green abacus. This is a great product. Hold on. I got to write this down here.
2: Hey.
3: The first puka shell cock ring was invented. No wonder seashells
1: rise to the top.
3: Oh yeah.
4: I just want a clean house and food that's cooked for me. I could pleasure myself. I don't need a robot.
2: Well, let's see.
3: I would like a robot to blow me. Personally.
2: Huge list of stuff.
4: If it's like a fucking Westworld one, sure. Like if it's like a person and whatever.
3: To have an actual person would be creepy, I think, on a certain level. But
4: I don't want like a person to clean my house either. I just want a house that automatically cleans itself and food that just like you press a button. You don't even press a button. You just think of something. I want some fries with some spices.
3: The food thing
4: on
3: for sure is. Yeah, the food thing is, I think, the most important thing, right? You want to have a good meal to just pop out of the box.
4: Like that a replicator.
3: Cool. Yeah.
4: Yeah, I'd rather a replicator over a sex robot. Definitely, yeah.
2: Well, let me...
3: Ned, good night. He has to go to bed. Stop dropping bombs.
4: Wait, Ned's going to sleep?
3: I guess so. Oh, all right, Ned.
4: I got to go then, too.
3: Oh, well.
2: Let me see. I was going to say, if I don't know how late Nick the Rat can stay with us, but if he does want
4: to
2: roll.
4: I do have to go soon, but I could hang out for a couple more minutes.
2: Well, there is a video in the show notes. Let me just play the first part of this one, and then I recommend y'all go and check this out, because the conversation of playing God came up earlier.
5: Synthetics is the world's leading manufacturer of anatomically accurate dolls. It's here in their LA factory that Synthetics is finally giving women the chance to erect their perfect man. Every single inch of him. Since ancient times, men have been getting it on with synthetic women. In 8 AD, Ovid wrote Metamorphosis, a myth involving a woman named Galadia, sculpted from ivory. Her owner became obsessed with her, bathing her, feeding her, and of course, sleeping with her. And eventually, Aphrodite made her into a real woman. For centuries, sex dolls remained an illicit secret until they were first advertised in porn magazines in 1968, when it became legal to sell sexual devices through the mail. Since then, sex dolls have only gotten more sophisticated. The dolls are high-end and anatomically correct and used for sex, art, love, and companionship. These dolls have almost exclusively been enjoyed by men. Until now. I made it my mission to experience the first male doll. Because, you know, gender equality.
3: That's right. It's time for women to get a fucking awesome sex doll.
2: This video is, I mean, like, I'm never going to kink shame, but I take a step back and I look at the greater esoterical implications of all this stuff, and I just say, God damn. Because I hope it's this next clip. I need to get better about actually labeling on what's on the inside of these. This is the video Slut Ever, I believe, is what she called it. Slut Ever. It's like whatever, but Slut Ever. But this is part two.
1: We're making art.
3: Wait, Nick, any comments so far?
4: I'm all on board.
3: Okay.
1: We're making art that has to stand the test of time. The processes that I do, it has longevity in mind.
6: We sort of take these creations and work these story arcs into a character.
7: Gabriel is the avenging angel, and that's why we selected that name. He's the one that's going to liberate us into whatever future we have. So that's how we pick the name sometimes. They're sort of story arcs. We don't often see them complete. They're very often heads in a cabinet and bodies. On shipping day, the body and the head go together for the first time for us. So we actually haven't seen it as a complete unit until it's about to go to the customer. I'm Bronwyn, and I'm one of the co-owners of Synthetics. And I do all the admin stuff and customer service.
6: I'm Matt. I'm the artist, the resident artist and part owner. I oversee production, make all the dolls and sculpt new items and create stuff.
2: I just, you know, with this whole...
3: How do you get that job?
2: Apparently, one dude, it's like clip seven here, he's talking about it. He fucking applied through Craigslist, and the next thing you know, he's sculpting body parts. And, I mean, they do good work. The bodies, they're still in that uncanny valley. But
4: they're too heavy, though.
2: Yeah, the dude that they make ends up being like 108 pounds, I think.
4: Oh, that's it?
2: I mean, fucking 108 pounds.
4: It's like metal and like rubber. It's just fucking a car tire. Car tires, they weigh a lot.
3: That'd be insane to have a sex doll that you just couldn't even lift. Oh, I can't even get this fucking thing in the bed.
2: This dick is so thick.
4: Did they tell how much they weigh on the website? I found the website. I was looking at their Akira model.
3: You say 108 pounds, right? 108. That's like the weight of a small person, a very small person.
2: Yeah,
4: I could toss around 108, but I thought they were more than that. That's interesting. But then again, it's like dead weight. It's like when you're tossing around a 108-pound little dude named Akira, he's going to use his muscles and life to move with you. So it's much harder to bounce a car tire up and down on your lap than another person, a willing participant.
3: We're going to have to try that out in the field.
2: If you can fuck a sex doll, you can fuck a wrench.
3: Well, what we're going to do is we're going to bounce a tire, and I'm going to bounce a person on my lap, and I'm going to see what's more difficult.
4: By patches and stuff, they have repair kits for these things.
2: Now, I'm gonna go ahead and throw out a little spoiler alert. If y'all are okay, would you like to hear it? Make sure we get consent here.
3: Yeah.
4: Wait, what's the spoiler for like life?
2: This video that we're talking about from Slut Ever.
4: Oh.
2: Because YouTube is pretty stringent about their rules, you know, for community guidelines. I gotta stop saying you know. Because you don't know, because we're talking. That's why I'm telling you, to enlighten you.
3: You know. So there's a... You know. You're saying that there's a moral of the story?
2: So I'm saying that plenty of people have been pulled down for crazy shit. Meetus, producer to the show, Freak of Hazard, listener. I know he's had issues with his show. Nick the Rat, I can only assume that you've had issues with YouTube. Maybe not. Maybe I shouldn't assume.
4: Fuck YouTube, man.
3: Oh, YouTube, yeah.
2: Now, I'm not one to kink shame, but I am one to point out inconsistencies of standards. And the reporter from Vice News, a host of Slut Ever, ends up having sex with this sex doll that she makes at this factory at the end of the video. And she's telling people about it as she's having sex with it.
4: Should I go get the mayo?
2: It turns out that there's actually self-lubricating robots that I had never realized existed. What? So you could create a self-lubricating, mayonizing sex robot.
3: That costs extra. You know that costs extra.
2: Well, first hit's free, baby.
4: Is it manual, like a hand pump, or is it like robotic? You need like a Bluetooth app on your phone.
2: I'm fairly certain it's probably servo based. Like, you know, it's reading how many
4: in the chat,
3: like, or from Mr.
4: He
3: Science
4: presses
3: Theater.
4: The button, or whoever servo is, press the button.
2: It's like Servo does for Nick the Rat, but instead of posting the SoundCloud songs, he's pushing the mayonnaise button.
3: Whoa, hold on. Yeah, that's, oh gosh,
4: press it again.
3: So, like.
2: I'm sorry.
3: So what you're saying is you have to warm the doll up.
2: Put it in the microwave 15 seconds.
4: Imagine it's like the part you put it in is like, you ever see like those electric bikes with the battery kind of slide into the slot? A little server, a little server rack thing. Pull out the,
2: Lordy.
4: I have to go very late in the sewer.
2: It is very late.
3: Well, thanks for joining us, Mr. Nick the Rat. We really appreciate it, man. Thanks for taking the time.
4: Thank you so much for having me. Livish Blueberry, it was great to be here. And I'll see you guys
2: Wednesday, because we're both going to be in the sewer.
4: I'll see you, Earl.
3: I'll see you, Earl. And we'll spread it.
4: Earl.
3: Just keep spreading it.
4: Earl.
2: And for everybody listening that's not a part of the No Agenda community, please go to nicktherat.com, check out his show.
4: It's Nick the Rat Radio, Sewer Chat, check it out.
2: It's hilarious. It's all fucking, it's one part Space Ghost, one part Art Bell, one part Max Headroom. Does some really fantastic visual work.
4: Well, thank you.
3: And if you have questions, he has answers.
4: Bye everybody. Love you.
3: Good night.
2: Good night, Nick the Rat. All right. Well, that was a fun conversation with Nick the Rat.
3: Oh yeah. The greatest.
2: It's a little sticky here. Didn't bother to pick up all the jars of mayonnaise he left all over the green room, but that's okay. That's what we got the Roombas for. We'll just get them to push them into a corner.
3: We prepared for the situation. We've got stuff. We were going to throw down tarps, but it would make too much noise moving around and stuff. Yeah. Microphones would pick it up.
2: No doubt.
3: But
2: no doubt.
3: You know how it is. The green room is a fucking shithole anyway, so fuck it.
2: Yeah.
3: I mean, not a shithole in the sense of the people, but just like it's the carpet. We got to get the new carpet.
2: It's very lived in, I think.
3: Lived in. We gotta come in and get some new carpet, get some new ceiling tile, maybe some new lights. These are fluorescents. We should get some LEDs.
2: Oh, I can't hate the fluorescent. I hate them.
3: I hate fluorescents so much. 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
3: That's right. You won't get any of this content on any sort of big budget, advertised, censored, crappy platform. 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So please, send us clips, leave us a voicemail, or just hang out and say hello. Or if you're in a fantastic position, we would appreciate any help you can provide. Value for value, baby.
2: Value for value. That V for V. I still have a fucking sex robot episode sitting here based off of what I've pulled. So I'm going to stash. That's what I like about this multiplay app that I'm using to stash all of the cues in, because I can save those and it tells me what I played or had in mind for each episode. You know what I'm saying? It's just a little XML file. Fuck it. Let's get some music going.
3: Let's do it.
2: We've already plugged most everything we need to.
3: Such a good jam.
2: I like it.
3: This is the Space Coast Coast to Coast special, baby.
2: I was hoping to play it for Nick the Rat, but I understand it's late on the Beast Coast.
3: It's late for Nick the Rat. God bless him. I'm so stoked we had him on.
2: Have a good night, Billy Bones, in the chats.
3: Good night, Billy Bones.
2: ZeroNote.net, hashtag Green Room, hanging out with us during the show.
3: Yeah, we're going late night, baby.
2: We're one of those late night productions.
3: One of those shows.
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3: And fuck the Rockies. Sorry, Node Bit.
2: Yeah, shoot us emails. Send us clips. Thank you to Sir Seat Sitter. He sent in that killery clip from Norm MacDonald for intermission. Forgot to throw that out there.
3: Good intermission. It was lit. As is love.
2: Who doubt? Well, I've been Booberry, Mothman, and the Miniocalypse.
3: And I have been Lavish. I'm not knighted. I'm just Lavish. This is Behind the Schemes, my friends. Behind the Schemes.
2: I just realized we have to stop.
3: What? What happened? What do we do?
2: We have scream mails.
3: Oh my goodness.
2: We should do that. Do you want to do that? We should do that.
3: Yeah.
2: All right.
3: Yes.
2: This is the first one, I think.
8: I love it.
3: Oh my goodness.
8: I'm not happy about this.
3: What is it? Was that two different voice? That was two different voicemails?
2: This is the same voice.
8: Thank you for your courage.
3: Is it over?
2: No.
9: Hello. I'm here to do a scream, and I was told that this is the place to do the scream voicemails, and I'm here to do a scream. Okay, so it's my scream. Okay.
8: That's not how you open a can of pickles. Let me try that again. I'm sorry. Yo, I got guns. I'll hurt you. I'll take you down. I'm a dangerous thug.
10: Let me try that again. Let me try that again.
8: Oh, a cookie.
10: Let me do this.

0: My face is cramped.
1: Oh, man.
0: Whew.
1: Dog. First of all, it was gorgeous.
0: Like the mad sciences flair there at the end. We should start asking for more fucking mad science cackles.
1: Everything. We want mad science. The werewolves. About this thing that we just heard, though. Just holy Jiminy Cricket fuck. That was awesome.
0: That was so good. I will literally bend Jiminy Cricket over.
1: holy camole. Holy goodness. Sorry. I forgot. We're on a Christian server. I have to
0: mind your manners and also mind this last screen mail.
1: Oh, part two.
0: Now that's a real good one.
1: That's a great one. These are great. These are all. Thank you, caller. Wow. These are going right in the top file.
0: Not bottom secret, top secret.
1: Yeah. Tops around here. Oh, nice. That was beautiful. That was gorgeous. I'm so glad we stopped and played those.
0: I know. Me too.
1: Thank God we didn't miss those over.
0: Well, I think I'm just going to fade some music. We got anything?
1: I got one last thing. Think of a number between 1 and 4.
0: A whole number?
1: Yes, a whole number between 1 and 4.
0: 3.
1: You got it, baby.
0: Hey.
1: You fucking got it. You got it. You did it. All right. Send us away, boobs.
0: I'm going to start this shit over again. So I accidentally hit stop and I don't remember where we were. Such a great song. Whatever.
1: It's a great song. It's awesome.
0: Hell yeah. This is episode 44 of Behind the Schemes for May 11th now. Thank you to Nick the Rat for hanging out with us. Check him out again, nicktherat.com. Probably everybody that listens to us has listened to Nick the Rat before. So I don't think we'll have to worry about it.
1: Well, you never know. If you don't listen to Nick the Rat, you definitely should. You can find him. Very easy. He's got the coolest website ever.
0: Yes.
1: Check it out.
0: I love it. Hell yeah. Well, I hope everybody has a great night. We'll catch you next Mondays.
1: Yeah. Catch you next Monday, baby. Let's do it. Let's party.
2: That's why
1: you're Blueberry, right? And I'm Lavish. We're coming.
0: Yeah, everybody's coming.
2: That's a serious question, right?
1: Behind the Schemes, bitch.
0: SCH3M3S.
3: That is very Satan-y.

0: What's up, nerds?
1: The Flight of the Flames.
0: It's like Pokemon.
2: Oh, give it to me.
0: I just gotta catch them all.
3: They came all over the place.

thank you for listening to this special edition of Hog Story. Some pork rinds, if you will. This is just the post-show conversation we had with Phone Boy after episode 185. Sir Seat Sitter was supposed to be on that show, but he had power go out at his house due to a blown transformer. However, it did come back on after the show, and he was able to jump in to the post-show with us, and we had a great conversation. I normally don't record the post-shows, not on my main recorder, and the backup was still running, fortunately, so we were able to listen to it. However, the machine I use for that backup started to act a little strange, and I fortunately hit record on the main recorder in anticipation. I didn't do it soon enough. The files on the backup were corrupted because it started to freeze due to its desperate need for a Windows update all of a sudden, which was pointless. Fucking Windows. Either way, 20-minute gap, you'll hear it there, about 1:45 in. I'm very sorry, very disappointed in myself and my equipment. But I hope you enjoy what's there in the smoker.

0: Oh, yes.
1: Yes.
0: Successful show in the bag.
2: Yeah. It was excellent. Excellent show.
3: Yeah.
0: I had a lot of fun.
3: I think so.
0: Yeah, the time just flew by.
3: Not too bad for no planning whatsoever. Just, no, hey, yeah. Let's get on the phone and talk for 2 hours or whatever the hell it was.
0: No, it was cool. And I like hearing about all the Iron Dome shit. That still fascinates me. They just got these mobile missile sites there, and they just, you know, successfully work.
2: Yeah.
3: Well, you know, almost the entire population of Israel goes through the military. So, you know.
2: Yeah. And it only makes sense to do that, especially with the amount of like fire that rains down regularly.
3: Oh, yeah.
2: It totally makes sense. Yeah.
3: Oh yeah, I think there are people. Okay, so not everybody in Israel goes through there. If you, you can't, the like some of the ultra Orthodox don't go through the military, but everybody, but you know, I mean, even fairly Orthodox people go through the military, but there are some that have religious exemptions, but for the most part, everybody goes through the military, and there's always experiences that they when I talk with my Israeli colleagues that they all mention about you know this, that, or the other. And some are still, you know, they do reserve duty too, right? So so it's not uncommon for somebody to go back into the, you know, the military for a period of time or whatever. And so it's also a social program in a way too.
2: Definitely.
3: Yeah. And now I have to say, one of the first times I went to Israel, near our office, there's a train station, and I remember walking by this a few times, and there's you've got the, you know, the 20-year-olds with like AK-47s, like slung over their shoulders. They're coming, they're coming back from military training or whatever. Like it's just the strangest thing to see, right? You're not used to it. I mean,
2: it's like
3: this is America,
2: shock.
3: You dumb son of a bitch. People open carry, but people aren't usually carrying, you know, assault rifles or whatever on the back of their.
2: It's like it's open carry on fucking steroids. Yeah.
3: Yeah. Exactly. Yeah. I mean, I don't think they're carrying it with ammo or anything. But you know, it's just
2: for me.
0: Where's
2: just
0: my
2: to
0: RPG?
2: See anybody, yeah, just for me to see somebody walking around with a gun, like out and about, like that's like I'm having a culture shock in general. Because, that doesn't happen.
3: Yeah, that doesn't happen in Canada because you guys have been pussified, you know.
2: It's, you know, fucking the queen, man. It's just, that's the way it is.
3: Well,
2: you know, it's
3: well,
2: just.
3: Well, Washington State's pretty pussified too, or at least this part of Washington State is, but.
2: To just join fucking British Columbia, man.
3: Yeah, we might. Well, we might as well be British Columbia South, I think. But,
2: yeah.
0: BC South.
2: Yeah.
3: Well, actually, South. Like the entire left coast, you know,
2: you might have a good weed or the same type of weed, probably.
3: Probably the same type of weed.
2: I remember going to Whistler, BC, and I was like 18, and I was just walking around this little this township or whatever, and like the shops, and this dude was like, "Do you need some weed?" And I was just like thinking about it, and I was like, "All right," you know, and I was like, yes I do,
0: as a matter of fact.
2: And then I got fucking a whole ounce, and it was like amazing. It was pretty bomb.
0: Dang, cool. I'm jacking my dick to that right now. Holy crap.
2: It was so cool. I was like, I didn't even ask. It was he just, you know, looked at me and like, this girl fucking needs some fucking weed right here.
0: He spotted you.
2: He spotted me. It was so cool. Very cool. That was probably the coolest weed thing ever.
0: Hell yeah, that's never happened to me. That's awesome.
2: Yeah. I was like, whoa, what?
0: I wouldn't trust it, though. If somebody came up to me in the streets of someplace, I'm like, you want some weed? I'm like, no.
2: Fair enough.
0: Is that oregano? No, thanks. I'm spicy enough.
4: my... You are American?
0: Oh, no, eh? Nope, sorry. You got the wrong guy, bud.
3: Biggest dickus.
0: What's so funny about biggest dickus? He's got the wife, you know.
2: And I know Gummy Nerds isn't in the chat room, but...
0: Sadly, where has Gummy Nerds been?
2: I know. He was in the troll room earlier for the show, but...
5: Gummy Nerds.
6: Gummy Nerds.
2: I want to tell Gummy Nerds that was... I did get baggy trap.
0: Oh, it stopped.
3: Uh-oh. We lost carb lanes.
0: She's still connected. She got so excited she unplugged her microphone or something.
3: Yeah, maybe.
0: Don't tell me the Chiners have struck up in Hog Station Polaris.
2: No,
0: oh, okay.
2: No, it's China just my... I'm just speaking with my hands and my long lady fingers got all over the output there.
7: Oh,
2: and,
7: bitch.
2: I was going to say I got baggy trousers when I was there with pockets. So I know.
0: Oh, you bought a pair of baggy trousers?
2: Yes, I did. Yeah.
3: And, okay, where's the must be fucking nice drop? Come on.
0: Must be fucking nice. Those aren't even
3: that
0: drop.
3: That's a Sir Spencer.
0: Oh no, drop. I got it too.
8: Must be fucking nice.
7: Must be fucking nice.
2: Yeah, for sure. And Buddy over there is definitely saying the same thing. Must be fucking nice.
9: Well, I must have half the beach in my vagina.
0: Not me. No, I don't care what anybody says. Like, sex on the beach isn't fun. You're going to get sand and creases and crevices and
2: possibly
0: places.
2: Glass. That's mostly been my concern is, like, people talk about sex on the beach. I'm like, no, they're tiny
0: little organisms that live in that fucking sand.
2: Yeah.
0: That's gross,
2: exactly.
0: Bro. Like, contain yourself. Scary. Just wait till you get back to the car, at least.
2: Yeah, at least to the car. Like, don't.
0: Or even in the ocean, like sex in the ocean. No. You're going to get plankton in your cooter. Nobody wants that.
2: Yeah, nobody wants that. No, you don't want plankton there or no. Mm-hmm.
3: No, pack your trash.
2: I don't even want to walk on the beach.
0: Like, not barefooted.
2: Not bare. But that's really the...
3: It's too fucking cold here to walk on the beach. I can say that.
0: Oh, yeah. Well, you got a point there.
3: Yeah. Yeah, the old saying is that Mark Twain used to say the coldest winter I ever experienced was one summer in San Francisco. Well, he clearly didn't go to a Washington State beach, which is
0: Well, Houston has ruined the Texas coast as far as beaches go. You have to go way down south, damn near Mexico, if you want to go to a Texas beach and actually swim in some clean water. Because up by Galveston, even, the water's gray and disgusting. It's opaque. Ugh. You can't see through it.
3: Oh, fuck that.
0: Yeah, I know. And people are like, let's go to Galveston fuck party this weekend. I was like, no, thanks. I'll, I don't want to swim in a chemical bath any more than I have to. No, thanks. I don't need a third arm, like, propping up out of my solar plexus or anything. Whatever those petrochemicals do.
3: So I did get to swim in the Dead Sea one time when I was in Israel, speaking of swimming in weird shit.
0: That's really salty, isn't it?
2: Well, that's cool. Yeah, you're just like floating around.
3: Yeah. I mean, you don't have to work really hard to float, but if you have any abrasions on your skin, it's going to hurt like a motherfucker.
2: Of course. Yeah.
3: Yeah.
2: Definitely.
3: So it is. So I did get to do that, and yeah, there are bare-chested pictures of me with several of our customers.
0: Oh yeah,
3: did that a few years ago, but that was that's kind of the nice thing about when we invite customers, we can go do the touristy junkets. Yeah, we went we went to actually the northern, so the Dead Sea. There's like a north part and a south part. I think we went to the north part because it was. We went to swim in the Dead Sea. Then we went to Jerusalem and ate it. I can't remember where we ate, but yeah, it's you know, a good time was had by all.
0: Oh, I bet. Phone Bigelow, mail Gigelow.
3: Yeah, jeez.
0: Now we all know what
3: well,
0: you do.
3: Yeah, well, I've lost some weight since that trip, so I'd look a little bit better. It's still, I'm still not, you know, I don't know, I'm still not beach body ready as far as that goes, but
0: who is?
4: All right, let's do a show. I'm ready.
0: Oh, hey.
2: Hello.
0: Yo, motherfucker, what's up? You just popped back in here. What's surprise, up? Motherfucker.
2: Awesome. Oh, I guess the link that
0: yeah, it works for earlier. Up to 8 hours.
2: Oh, yeah. Okay, cool.
10: Yeah, surprise, motherfucker.
4: I should have checked.
0: No, that's great.
4: I checked beforehand because I thought about it right when I was clicking. I was like, I hope they didn't just give Phone Boy my link and I'm about to kick him, but I changed it.
0: No, yeah.
2: Oh, that's cool.
0: No, it's a unique link for everybody.
2: Oh, that's cool.
4: Nice.
3: Yeah, nice to actually talk to you, Chris.
4: Again. It's been a minute.
3: It has been a minute. Yeah, since I was on your podcast.
4: Yes, we have to do that again. For
3: sure. Oh, yeah, you know, I'm always game to talk in a fucking microphone.
4: Hell yeah.
0: Who are you, Darren O'Neill?
4: Yeah, no, rarely. Sometimes I'll pop in the chat room for like 5 minutes at work, but I'm always working Monday and Thursday nights. Like I asked off for today. So anyway, yeah, it's cool that I was actually able to like follow along closer, not have to have it on the background at work type of a situation. Good show. Oh, great show tonight. It was good.
2: Oh, thank you. I'm glad. Oh, I'm glad you were able to hang out, but
3: I was a cheap substitute.
0: Nah.
2: Chris, did you get your power back on? I guess you got your power back on. I don't know.
4: I'm doing it all with a hand crank right now.
0: That's what that noise is.
4: The generator in here.
0: That's why you sound out of breath.
4: Yeah.
0: Did they say what caused it or anything?
4: No, I didn't talk to him. I just went out there to take a picture. Honestly, the main reason I took that picture is because I was like, I wouldn't believe me if someone told me that like right the exact minute of showtime a transformer blew up. I was like, I wouldn't believe that if someone told me that. I just think they didn't want to do it.
0: Oh, no, you don't strike me as the guy to get like cold feet like that or anything. So
2: I knew you would.
3: Yeah, you're talking to a fellow podcaster. Of course not.
2: No, I knew Chris would want to. I knew he would want to be on the show. And it's wild that it was at like 8 p.m. And then it just like the fucking transformer, like a transformer. It's insane. It was like your internet just went down. That's crazy. Whoa. Yeah,
4: I was pretty bummed out about it, but you know.
2: Yeah.
11: I need to go to my quiet place.
0: That movie was fucking funny.
4: Hot Rod clips.
0: Oh, man. I've seen that movie before when it first came out, and I forgot all about some of the funny shit in that movie.
12: The bathroom here is nuts.
2: I was laughing so
0: hard. Bill Hader. That's the other guy that's in that movie.
2: Oh, my God. Bill Hader. And then I saw and then Will Arnett was in it. I fucking started dying. I was like, give me a goodbye.
13: I'm gonna make this fucking guy jump.
11: Babe, wait.
4: Do you know Bill Hader like actually like wore like a hair extensions for the whole year they were filming that movie?
0: I was hoping that was his real hair.
4: No, but I like it even better that he just didn't take them out, like didn't take it off the whole year.
2: That's awesome, that's
4: the legend.
0: Who's the guy that did these?
14: God, I go to church every goddamn Sunday. You gonna bring the demons out of me?
4: That's Danny McBride.
0: Yeah, I knew that was his.
2: Danny
4: You've
2: McBride.
4: You've watched Eastbound and Down, right?
2: Oh, yeah. Eastbound and Down. That's fucking fantastic show, too. Oh, yeah.
0: He was in that remake of Land of the Lost with Will Ferrell.
4: Oh, I was not a fan of that.
0: What? I fucking love that. Chaka,
4: maybe
0: no.
4: I need to give it another chance.
0: Yeah,
4: it's like I didn't like Hot Rod the first time I saw it, and now that I've seen it like 50 times, I like it better each time.
0: I found that Land of the Lost movie at a thrift store that had just about, you know, everything in it, antiques, just a bunch of bullshit, vinyl records, DVDs, clothes, anything. And that movie was in there, and they had a deal where you know, buy a certain number and you get one free or some shit like that. And so I bought a bunch of movies that were dumb, but also funny, like Grandma's Boy. And I can't remember what other ones, but that Land of the Lost was in there. And yeah, I wasn't impressed the first time I watched it either. Then I watched it some more. I was like, oh, there's actually some pretty good shit in here.
4: There are movies like that that grow on you with time.
0: Yeah.
2: Yeah.
4: Like the Love, you brought up The Love Guru. I hated The Love Guru. And then when you guys convinced, we did a movie trade off, like I'll watch Love Guru, you guys watch Hot Rod. And I liked The Love Guru a lot better upon a recent viewing, like a lot better.
0: I need to get that and see if I can't clip Justin Timberlake saying Tabernacle.
2: You know what? I don't know if I should talk about it until...
0: Okay, talking about the Quebec pizza. Sorry.
2: No.
15: Yeah, me neither. I was just being polite, but...
2: There was a movie poster. I was paying attention to the movie posters in another movie. So in Hot Rod, they had a movie poster for Hoopy Boys, I think it was. The Hoopy Boys?
4: Yeah. No. Huh. What was... That's a real movie. Caleb actually had a whole conversation. Yeah. With me about, what is that called? Is it Diaper Boys?
2: No, it was Hoopy Boys. It's like H-O... Hoopy Boys. And Hoopy Boys. And I've never seen it. I was going to ask on No Agenda Social because I figure, like, you know, somebody be like, they've already seen it. Like, when that came out, I was fucking one. So, like, I don't even have... like context of it, and didn't have any older siblings, so I had absolutely no idea whether or not it was a good movie. It had starring Michael O'Keefe, Paul Rodriguez. I don't know who these people are. Denholm Elliott. Oh, I had a boss with like two T. Two T's. No, I think he had one T when he. Yeah. E-L-L-I-O-T. Yeah, not two T's. But,
4: Wow. Yeah, I need to watch it. It's hard to miss that poster.
2: Yeah, I saw it and I was like, oh, I gotta look at this poster. It's like, is this movie funny? I don't know. Is this movie funny? Let me know. 430-201-4841. Let me know. We'll play the voicemail on Monday because I want to know. I still want to know.
16: Kind of grumpy today.
2: And I'm gonna remember.
4: Have you guys seen any of the deleted scenes for Hot Rod?
2: No. I just watched the movie.
4: There's some absolutely amazing stuff in there that it's like a crime it wasn't in the movie. Like, you remember when he's trying to get Denise's attention to join the crew and he reflects that the sun in her eyes and then runs back into the garage, and when she comes in the garage, he's just whacking an engine with a hammer. There's a scene where Kevin, like, he's all sad in the bedroom and like crying about his dead dad who choked on a pie. And Kevin walks in and he's in a stuntman suit. And Kevin walks in, he's like, get out. And then it's like, knock first. And then he's like, okay, now you can come in. And like 2 seconds later, he just reopens the door and he's not in a stuntman outfit. He's in a wife beater banging on that same engine in his bedroom. like shit like that. It's just like, I mean, it was over the top, but I mean, once Ebenezer Scrooge is in there, it seems like you can do anything like that.
0: Oh yeah, of course.
17: You shitheads, I just found a bag of fireworks in the men's restroom. Would you guys like to light them off?
0: The bathroom here is great, or whatever
4: he said. Shitheads,
18: you look shitty.
4: He had some great clips that I didn't even think to pull that like were perfect. Like if the boner police are here, I demand a lawyer. That's a great clip.
0: Oh well, who's that? Chris Parnell? Fantastic. Is that his name?
4: Yeah.
0: He's great.
4: He's good.
0: Yeah. He's one of those guys on SNL that I didn't appreciate him when he was on SNL, but when he's in all these movies and TV shows, he really, really shines forth.
4: He's great as Jerry.
0: Jerry.
4: Rick and Morty.
0: Oh, yeah. Yeah.
2: Oh, yeah.
0: I've been getting into beekeeping lately.
4: I think he might be getting into beekeeping lately.
0: And he was
4: the Douglas bubble trousers was a good one. You pulled some ones that I even think to pull that were just fantastic.
0: Oh yeah, no, I'm always looking.
14: I'm drinking green tea all goddamn day.
0: That one spoke to my heart.
2: The one that I thought was the funniest was when Rod was like, I think you're pretty, and then she's like, what did you say? And then he's like, you look shitty.
4: I said you look shitty. That was a good save there.
2: I was just dying. I was like, what?
16: Have fun being married to Satan.
2: How'd you not hop over the fence and fucking slap the shit out of him?
19: I was tripping balls pretty hard.
14: You gonna bring the demons out of me?
4: By the time I got on my banana board, I was tripping balls. Dude, I've got this acid, but I can't do it. And I was like, well, I'll do it. So I did it.
14: Holy shit, is that Sullivan? Sully? Bro, Sully? No way! No way, Sully. Babe, I gotta say what up to Sullivan.
0: Gotta say what up.
20: I don't know, maybe because it's super badass.
19: Yeah, don't you ever tell me how to live my life again.
4: It's my hat now. It's totally my hat.
0: That's my hat.
21: Yeah, it was totally messed up. It's disgusting how people will just, you know, take something good and just take advantage of a situation.
22: Yeah.
21: There was no time to do anything except just leave and just hope that you're not hurt.
4: It's like holding the TV the whole time he says.
0: Yeah.
21: Kind of grumpy today, dude. I didn't get a lot of sleep last night. Just having those dreams again. You know how it's just me in a castle. I got to fight like 1,000 wizards. The only way to beat them is to punch them as hard as I can in their faces. And then when I'm done, all their little wizard wives came out, wanted me just to have sex with them. Which is kind of weird.
3: The fuck is this?
2: It's Hot Rod. It's this movie.
4: It's the movie.
2: With Andy
4: it's the
2: Samberg.
4: Movie that you guys were talking about for the entire podcast that you were just on, Phone Boy.
3: Oh,
4: I think
3: okay.
4: Maybe I was listening to a different show. It's possible.
2: Yeah, we were talking.
3: Just me being fucking clueless, which is probably the more likely you did it.
23: Check out this song I'm working on.
24: Kiss another man while I'm working in the kitchen. Hot chicken, tell me what you're missing. Kissing on a man while I'm working in the kitchen.
23: Hot chicken, tell me what I'm missing. Something now in the kitchen. Okay, let me work on it for a second.
25: This is taking way too long.
0: What was that from?
4: It's Eric Andre with Jack Black.
0: Oh, okay.
4: I like this one. From when he was at the RNC talking to people.
25: Are you anti-abortion?
26: Our delegation is duly bound to cast 10 votes.
25: Because I'm Uncle Abortion. How about I knock you up and we get rid of the dang thing?
4: It's too much background noise in that one, but it was too good not to clip.
2: Chris, did you see the Tim and Eric? I think they were walking around like RPC, like Republican whatever.
0: RNC?
2: Oh, sorry, oh, RNC. Yeah.
4: Tim Heidecker was doing a bad Alex Jones impression.
2: Well, they were...
4: Is that the same one?
2: They were talking about, like, the names of Donald Trump's kids. And it's like, oh, Donald named the first kid himself, and then he let his wife call Ivanka, you know, Ivanka, right? And then he's like... Oh yeah, just name him Eric or whatever, and then they were like, oh, just call him Baron, and then there was a punchline about like how she was barren. It was such a fucking crazy, like punchline. It was insane. I don't know.
4: I'm gonna have to go back and check that out.
2: Check that out. Like it was about like 20. Okay, so you've seen it. It's insane.
4: Phone Boy, you ever do any public pranks, Phone Boy?
3: No, I'm not that creative or brave.
4: Anyway, yeah, I haven't done anything like that since our cringy YouTube channel back in middle school.
3: Good Lord. There wasn't, when Coachella I was in middle school, there wasn't fucking YouTube, okay?
2: What I had, like, I had a rec-

0: Yeah. Yeah, exactly. Now I gotta back that ass up and make you a sandwich.
1: Yeah.
2: No, fun boy, you never just...
3: I hate the Democrats so much, I jerked off to the Zapruder film.
2: You never just stood on a street corner, phone boy, and just shouted,
4: "Yo, baby, you have your asshole licked by a fat man in an overcoat?"
5: Yeah, no.
2: Might get some responses.
6: Classic prank. That's a classic prank.
2: That phone boy Bigelow male gigolo business.
0: I think it depends on the size of the city.
5: So it was like the mid 1980s when I was in junior high school.
2: Night cold acid.
0: Good night, cold acid.
5: Yeah, good night, cold acid.
0: Good night, sleep tight.
6: Good night, Bill Gates.
0: Love to you. Night, night, rare encounter.
5: I'm very thankful that there were no fucking cameras around in that time frame. There was no YouTube. There was, well, the internet, nobody knew about it back then, but there certainly wasn't video or streaming video or audio or anything. So, for something for school we did, I don't remember exactly what it was, but it was some sort of assignment, and I somehow became the drag queen hostess for a program where I had to present a new used car, and I think it got videotaped or something. I can't remember.
2: Wow.
5: So cool. But I have no idea what it was, but ooh. I was dressed up in this horrible outfit, and I, you know, and I was the, you know, yeah, I was the hostess and drag or whatever, and yeah.
2: It sounds like you need to be the morning zoo entertainment correspondent.
0: Yeah, I think so.
6: Jamie, pull it up. We need to get that on No Agenda Social. Somebody with some googling fingers needs to find that video.
0: I missed their reaction. I didn't even know they would play it. I went out to the park. It was so fucking hot today, so I had to go outside, and I didn't have the show on. And then they apparently played your audition.
2: Oh yeah, no, I was not expecting that either. I did not send it with the intent of them playing it on the show.
0: No, that's why I was like, hey, keep it under 60 seconds. Let's do this, you know.
2: No, I appreciate that. You offered up good direction
6: on Monday's Hog Store. You basically did the audition then.
2: Yeah, I've been working on it. You know,
6: during the cold reads.
0: He's been working on it.
6: I could tell that's what you're going for. he's been working on it.
0: Yeah. We got it down to 30 under 60 seconds.
2: And I didn't realize I should have emailed Adam with my gay credentials of you know, I got the gay card in college, not for being gay, but partying with all the gay dudes and then realizing that I was fucking cool and didn't give a fuck. I was just there to fucking party, have a good time, and I didn't give a shit what they did. And they didn't give a shit what I did. We were just having a party. They're like, yeah, you're one of us.
0: Yeah.
7: I want you to look at yourself in the mirror right now, because this is the last time you're going to be looking this gay in your whole life.
2: I'll have to contact all my old buddies.
6: You don't have to look gay. You just have to sound gay, right?
2: Well, they were saying that you were supposed to be gay or something for it, but...
0: Oh,
2: hey, whatever.
0: Okay.
6: I like how, like, I don't even think Adam picked up on what Dvorak said last episode when they were talking about that. Like, he's like, we're going to have to do some auditions and something like along the lines of, like, auditions to prove that you're gay.
2: Yeah.
6: And it's like... But it's like, I don't know how that'll work, but we'll figure it out. Nudge, nudge kind of a thing.
2: Are they handing out knee pads at this audition?
0: Right. Yeah, exactly. Like, I don't know. Like,
5: they're handing out industrial lube too. I think.
2: Ranch hand.
5: Yeah, exactly. Okay. Did everybody disappear?
2: Not me.
0: I'm still here.
8: Surprise, motherfucker.
2: Oh yeah.
0: Oh yeah, yeah. No, it's just So did they like? I haven't listened to it. So did they like it?
2: They said the jokes were good. They were like, it needs some little like sound effects, like in between the pauses or whatever, in between the jokes.
0: Oh, I didn't even think. You know what? It's an audition, whatever. Like, I'm not thinking about that. But yeah, that's cool. Okay.
2: Adam set it up. He played it. And then stopped it at the end of the correspondence voice.
0: So they
2: played
0: all the fucking jokes, right? Like,
2: yeah, And Adam was laughing the whole time at the JCD glasses joke and the perfectly coiffed Frobelow joke.
0: Nice. Oh, that's great. That's fun.

0: freaking awesome.
1: And then he stopped it at the end of the voice. And he's like, who do you think that is? And Dvorak, I don't know. And then he played my voice. And Adam was like, he shouldn't have even put that on there because I would not have known that was him.
0: Oh, that's so good. I knew it. That's fucking great.
2: You are
0: I
2: a consummate professional, Fletcher.
0: I fucking knew it. Like,
1: well, Carolyn was there. We were on Clean Feed. And I was like, I got to do this. And so she was offering some direction. I did, I don't know, however many takes. It was a lot.
0: Yeah, we did 3 or 4 takes.
1: It was more than that. It was like 3 or 4 times 4.
0: Oh, probably, yeah. Yeah, because I was just like, just do it again, do it again, do it again. At heart, I'm a stage professional. I'm a director at heart, definitely.
1: Nope, you did good. You did good, kid.
0: Thank you. Thank you.
3: You ain't it. You killed it and you ain't it.
0: Woo! Woo!
2: All right. I think I need to clip this from the Stan Freberg album. Everybody wants to be an art director. And I'm sure I could find it.
0: I didn't go to school for it, really. Like, it's just in my heart.
2: I mean, some people have that talent, Carolyn. It's okay, you know. But I haven't listened to it. I'm still.
3: A talent.
2: I'm now 2 shows behind. I have to get listening, but that's what Friday and Saturday is for.
1: Yeah, exactly.
0: I still haven't put in like any audition or anything like that. I haven't. I'll find
2: is,
0: a voice.
2: Is this for his
0: I'll
2: radio play? Is this for Dvorak's radio play or whatever the fuck he's doing?
0: For the Radio Zoo, but there's just not I'd have to be a sassy character. Like if I were to do it like a female voice, I'd have to be a sassy character. So I'd have to like dig fucking deep to get the sassiness going on.
3: You could do Definitely. The you could do like a sassy black woman, like child.
4: Girl.
0: Oh,
4: nigga,
0: girl.
4: Every time I look at your face, I get the rice and gravy shits.
0: Adam?
3: Something like that.
0: I didn't even know you were gonna say that.
1: Hold on a second. What? Let me take my jewelry off.
0: Oh,
3: child, I know you did.
0: Mm. Oh, Adam, I had to fucking take my glasses off. Oh, jeez. Oh, you know that type of thing. Just super dramatic.
1: Or you could just throw out Uncle Shine lines at him.
4: I'm coming to get that booty.
0: Oh, Adam, I'm coming to get that booty.
5: I don't think they like being called fags anymore. I think nowadays they prefer homos.
3: They don't like being called fags anymore.
1: They prefer cigarettes now.
0: They do.
2: I think I need a cigarette after this.
0: Just take it off. I go for a walk, you know.
6: You just said that you were gay? I mean, it's kind of like I've been playing gay peekaboo. Gay peekaboo.
7: Do you think that margaritas are gay because they are so sweet?
3: That's a good one.
8: Gay people know how to party, bro.
3: Fact check, true.
0: You know who knows how to party? Dvorak knows how to party. I seen him.
9: Hey, stop! Girl. That's gay!
10: He said that's gay.
1: Yeah.
0: I could probably do it.
1: You need to listen to some YouTube videos of black women just talking.
0: That's probably what it is. Yeah. Yeah, and I could.
1: I bet you could find black lady lingo tutorial videos on YouTube.
0: Oh yeah, yeah.
3: Use an alias so that you are not just unhirable for the rest of your life.
1: We noticed your YouTube searches here.
3: But not for the YouTube searches, but for the Morning Zoo audition.
1: Oh yes.
0: Oh.
3: we noticed you've been. We noticed you're a notorious black voice user. Instead of black face, it'd be black voice.
1: Yeah, right? It would be black voice.
0: Black voice.
3: Yeah.
2: It's cultural appropriation.
0: It could be
11: gay.
0: Yes.
11: No, but this nigga sucks really good dick.
3: It's like, I think we need to appropriate the term cultural appropriation and make it cultural appreciation.
1: That's very
2: I
1: true.
2: That's so. What it really is.
1: That is. But,
0: yeah.
3: Exactly.
0: Yeah. Yeah. Like, I haven't been harassed, like, having, like, braids in my hair. Because in the summertime, I don't like to have a whole lot of hair in my face. In the normal times, I would get a couple braids in my hair to bring it down. So I'm not like worrying about that.
1: You're not gonna put your hair in cornrows.
0: It's French braids.
1: Oh, okay. Well, that's close.
0: Yeah, it's close. It's because it's like close to my scalp, and then I don't have to worry about it. It's like all tight and stuff, but it's not cornrows.
1: No, those hurt.
0: Yeah, those seem like they'd hurt for sure. Like, I mean, French braids, they hurt. But probably not the same as cornrows for sure.
1: I dated this black girl in college, and she did hair on the side. She was a music major, mm-hmm. and I've got big curly hair when I let it grow out. And she was like, "I really want to put that in cornrows." She was like, "You gotta let me do it." So okay. So we were sitting outside on her porch, which is as they do, and smoking blunts. Mm-hmm. And holy shit, I'm not tender-headed at all, mm-hmm. but like pulling on my hair, like tiny little hairs on the side of my head. I was like, oh God, what the fuck are you doing?
0: Yeah.
1: She's like, we gotta do it this way.
0: Right.
1: I look like Corn Pop for sure.
0: Oh yeah.
1: I was a bad dude.
3: Did you get your rusty chain? Or
1: yeah. I forget what he said.
3: You take the switchblade and let it sit in a rain barrel so it'll get all rusty.
1: Gonna break my rusty blade.
2: Sounds better than a cornhole.
1: Oh, yeah. Someone's getting cornhole tonight. Someone, which is
3: it's amazing that, like, honestly, Joe Biden really is a national treasure just for the sole fact that in the same rambling, incoherent speech, he had the hairy legs and the Corn Pop story.
1: Yeah.
0: It's wild.
1: Listening in the sun.
0: That whole story is fucking wild.
2: If the media quit fapping over Joe Biden, they could actually play clips of him just fucking up, and it'd be fucking hilarious. But no, they don't want to criticize Joe Biden. Gosh.
1: They can't help it.
2: Yeah, they're I don't know, they're like, oh my God, everything he says is fucking magical, and you know, and they're, you know, they don't put him into the spotlight, you know, they don't grill him the way they grilled Orange Man.
1: Well, you know why?
12: Joe Biden said come.
1: So that's all they're doing. They're just jizzing all over themselves.
0: Oh my God. They're just jizzing all over themselves.
2: Yeah. But meanwhile, the country is in fucking flames because.
1: Yeah, we put the cunt in country.
2: Yeah, that's right. The cunts are running it, that's for damn sure.
13: We choose truth over facts.
3: That's such a great quote.
1: Truth over facts.
3: Yeah. That's one of my all-time favorites. It's hard to pick. Like, what would your favorite Biden quote be?
0: Oh, I have it right here.
2: Trump in the lies or whatever the fuck it was.
0: It's my favorite.
3: Oh, international prayers.
14: I was ready to prostitute myself.
0: That is my favorite one.
1: That is it.
0: I have it. That is it.
1: I concur.
2: No, you know, the president is the salesman, you know, the lead salesman for the United States. I mean, at least he's supposed to be, but, you know, instead he's, you know.
14: I was ready to prostitute myself.
0: Xi Jinping's that's what he's ready to do.
1: Mm-hmm. Yeah, he's ready to do it.
0: Yeah.
15: Everybody loves a dude in a dress.
1: Bill Clinton.
3: Yeah, I pulled out like from the old archives of Joe Biden clips when I was on Behind the Schemes the other night, and I found some good ones I had forgotten about, like him trying to do math.
13: Like, by the way, it's cost a lot of money. It cost about $740 billion over 10 years.
0: $1 billion.
13: Well, folks, I eliminate one tax loophole out of $1.6 trillion worth. $1.4 trillion worth. Out of $1.4 trillion $1 billion. It's hard to even say it. It's so much.
1: Yeah, there's a lot that's hard for that guy to say.
0: Yeah, yeah, exactly.
3: The numbers are.
13: We provide efficiency for appliances. That saves billions of gallons of gasoline. I mean, billions of 2.3 billion dollars worth of, excuse me, $500 billion in savings and 2.something billion metric tons of CO2 going in the air.
16: Because these numbers are too uncomfortable.
0: Oh, it's too uncomfortable. Yeah, yeah. It's like our premier not giving us a fucking date when shit's gonna get normal.
1: Typing
0: that bothered me. They said, oh, June 15th, June whatever, 16th. Like, doesn't. I apologize to everybody listening, but
2: yeah, I
1: know
0: it's very frustrating. Like, in general, if they don't give you a date, they're fucking full of shit. That's the case. That is because they were wishy-washy about the dates. They said June 2nd. I was like, oh, yeah, all right, June 2nd. Okay, cool.
1: Whatever you say.
0: Whatever you say, sweetheart. Okay, cool.
3: I'll get you the rent money when I get around to it. You don't need it.
2: 2 weeks to flatten the curve has turned into fucking 15 months. Fuck these assholes.
0: And then they're like 15th-ish, basically. It's like, well, what date is it? What date? Like, I mean, I don't have kids, you know, going to fucking school and shit. Like, but I can imagine I would be making these motherfuckers' lives a living hell because I would want to know dates. I would want to know specifics. I don't care. Like, I want to be present. It just pisses me off that they can't fucking tell you what fucking date, like. I don't know.
2: What like metrics they're following and whatever. I mean, we have the same thing down here.
0: You know what? Phoneboy, they can't because they're just puppets. They're just doling out
2: making shit up. You know.
0: Well, they're doling out the message that the dark forces, the darkness, dark government that's fucking underneath that's telling us this situation. And that fucking pisses me off. I was just telling my dad this yesterday. It's just so disgusting. Like, and it is just like people are like hook, line, and sinker. And I just can't buy this fucking evilness anymore.
2: No.
0: I really fucking can't. It is insane. The evil, I can feel the fucking evil. The evil is coming into my family. It's into my fucking life. It's disgusting. I'm so angry about it.
2: Yeah. Well, and what actually, okay, rant. So what mm-hmm. frightens me, rant. Though, and this is, yeah, that is an epic rant. I hope the recorder is still running.
1: Yes, it is.
2: Yeah. So, because that was an excellent Carolyn rant. That has to be saved for posterity. But yeah, I think what frightens me is that people are just taking it. It's not that, you know, first, I mean, it's happening, right? I mean, I don't think we can control it, but the fact that people are so passively accepting this and
0: I'm
2: are okay
0: not afraid.
2: With it.
0: I just want to say, I'm not afraid. I'm not afraid. You come for me. Come to my fucking door. Come for me. That's what I'm saying. And I'll fight you. That's it. I'm not having this anymore. I'm really not having this anymore. I'm so
3: fire
0: fucking
3: two
0: angry.
3: Glass outside the house.
0: I can't see my the people that I love. I can't do my fucking U.S. tour. Fucking seeing everybody. I can't go to fucking Quebec. I can't fucking go to anywhere. Like, it's fucking bullshit, man. I'm so fucking sick of it. I'm really fucking sick of it. I'm so sorry, everybody. Oh my gosh.
2: Yeah,
3: that's okay.
2: You're speaking for all of us.
3: It's good to
2: get
1: exactly.
3: That shit out sometimes, you know.
1: Yeah,
3: it's good to get that shit out.
1: It is.
3: And a lot of people,
1: we're all fucking angry.
3: Know what you feel, you know. I know Canada's got it bad, but I mean, like, I know people that not in Tennessee because the schools are open, but even in some states, like, man, when you you have two working parents and you can't get your kid to school and you can't afford babysitters like for that long every day. It's hard. The social engineers have really screwed up an entire generation of children in more ways than one, psychologically, education neglect. But I mean, more and more people are wising up to this bullshit, so I don't think it can last. It can't go on forever like this.
1: Nope. There's going to be a flashpoint.
3: It's going to come to a head.
1: Yeah, there's going to be a flashpoint. The fire, it's ready. The bonfire is ready. The tinder's set, you know. All it takes is that spark. And I just
2: wonder what it's going to take for the masses to say I'm mad as hell and I'm not going to take it anymore, just as Carolyn just did. Like, I mean, seriously, because that's what it's going to take, right? Is, you know, it's really, yeah, we all have to stand up and say, this is bullshit, I'm done. We're not doing this anymore. Fuck off. You know,
1: it's individual. Like the trigger point is individualized for everybody. It's not going to be the same. And they'll just keep pushing. And I really don't think that they see that no matter what bullshit they put out there of, oh, let's all hate each other because so-and-so's, you know, homophobic or so-and-so is racist. All that bullshit is going to stop working. And people are going to go, hey, wait a minute. No, we're not. I like that dude over there. Yeah. We're all pissed. Like, fuck off. They're, you know, mobile guillotines, man. And if it ain't that, it's going to be some other fucking shit. Like, people are going to get their fucking pitchforks and torches out. Like, yeah, you can take fucking guns away from people, but a gun is not the only implement of death that people can find and use. And there's a whole lot more of us than there is them. A whole lot.
3: And
1: Yep. Pow.
3: Load, yeah. Baby.
1: Right in the kisser.
3: No, I think... I mean, it's easy. I mean, I was talking, I had Sir Deucef on yesterday, and I just go back and forth on a daily basis about between pessimism and optimism because, you know, the classic, you know, Dickens quote, so the best of times and the worst of times, you know.
1: Yeah.
3: But I think, it's gone past the point of the frog in the slow boiling water. I mean, they're really turning the temperature up, which is shitty in a lot of ways, but it's also causing people that you would never expect to wake up to the, I don't know what you want to call it.
0: Chris, it's a fucking darkness shit. We don't even fucking know, man. It fucking is. It's crazy. It's fucking crazy.
3: Oh, I mean, it's a like, evil transmission darkness from another dimension, man, probably. That's, what else would it be?
0: That's all I can, like, people will blame the politicians, like it's their fucking prerogative. And it's true, and after a while, I've been convinced that it is not their prerogative. They're simply, I should backtrack. There was a video of one of the doctors that graces us with her presence. Fucking Yap, Dr. Yap, whatever the fuck her name is, with the beady fucking eyes and her goddamn glasses, and then she's giving us the fucking rundown and shit, and then she's just like on a hot mic, oh, I just read whatever's on the script, basically, like I'm paraphrasing, but that's what she fucking said, and I would love for this video to be projected on every single legislature in this fucking country to remind everybody that they are just reading fucking lines. That's it. Where it's coming from, I'll let you know that they're not fucking government officials. That's for fuck sure. Absolutely not. And let me know. Do you know Chris Sky? Chris? Chris?
3: Yeah, I actually reached out. I talked to him a little bit off and on. I was trying to get him on the show, but he blew up. He's too big for my britches now. But yeah, he's great.
0: They arrested him in Toronto. Mm-hmm. For some fucking bullshit, and it was just so, you know, like, is it coincidence? I think not, personally. I just when I saw that, I was like, and then there was all these other announcements. I'm like, they're shutting him up, they're trying to shut him up, and it's totally insane. It's so fucking insane.
3: What's the name of that pastor that was like, "Get out, you Nazis, you fascists"? He got arrested.
2: Was a guy in Calgary, I think.
0: He was in Calgary. Pulowski, I think it was.
3: We need 2 billion more of that guy. We need 2 billion Chris Skies, because that's how this is going to get solved. And I don't know what's going to happen, but I definitely think it's not hopeless. But you're right, there is some evil shit at the top of this, and it's people way worse than the Bushes or the Clintons or the Trudeaux's.
1: Yeah.
3: I don't even know if they are people.
0: Yeah.
3: They might not be human.
0: Oh, and those people, like the Trudeaus, the Clintons, those people are just are on the surface. Like, if you could think of, like, they're on the surface. They're the skin of the soup. That's what they are. And then people blame the fucking skin of the soup, but really it's like really down below that's really fucking shit up. And I could see it. It's wild. It's just so fucking wild.
2: Yeah, they want to distract us with bullshit, and, you know, meanwhile the real thugs in charge are just doing whatever the fuck and controlling as much as they can, and, you know, and it's, yeah, I think it's, yeah, you're right. It's not the, you know, it's not the politicians. It's not the, you know, they are the puppets, as it were. You know, there are some rich, you know, folks, which are probably not even, right? I mean, there's probably a level above that somewhere. It's
1: question. Oh, yeah, they're so rich, they don't even, it doesn't even register on any scales or anything. It just maxes everything out, so, you know, it counts as zero. They got so much fucking money that it doesn't even count as money anymore. They just do whatever the fuck they want. They can influence everything. All these geopolitical movements, wars that keep us in all these various countries and everywhere, and keep us distracted too. And they just move their little pieces around. And it is evil. And like Chris said, you don't even know if they're human. They certainly don't act human. And
0: no, they don't.
3: And they're working against fucking lizard people. Best interest. Yeah, because they're actively working against the best interests of humanity. Even if you don't believe that the vaccine rollout is a eugenics operation or whatever, even though it seems likely. Just the lockdowns alone are anti-human and not helping move the species forward. So, like, if they're working against the interests of the human race, it's kind of a leap in logic to even assume they are human. And when you start, when you realize, this is like, you know, going back to Bohemian Grove shit, but stuff way darker than that, when it's like the politicians and these elite bankers are worshiping these same ancient gods from thousands of years ago, like Moloch and Baal, that were gods of child sacrifice. What is that? Like, that's where, when you go down deep enough, it starts to, there is like a spiritual war going on, I think, man.
1: Well, yeah, and that's why the award shows all have that ritual shit going on right in everybody's fucking face, even in the music. I was reading this article, and it started off me, I was trying to find stuff about getting better at mastering my recordings and mastering the music, like mixing down and mastering, which is not easy, really, if you want to make it sound good across all platforms. It's not easy. And so I was looking for stuff like that, and that led me to this article where this guy was talking about the guys that master recordings that especially that go on to vinyl records. That's a dying art. These guys are they're dying. They're going away. It's not being taught to anybody else. And so he was going over just his process of he gets the mixed down tape from the producer or the studio engineer, you know, whoever. And he takes it, and it was insightful that he mastered everything at a low volume, because your inclination is to just crank it up so you can hear everything. But he was saying, do the opposite, turn it down, and that lets stuff come out. But then he was saying, after he was done, depending on what the record, what the album was or something, it would go to different people. And he was saying that there was a specific group of people that, if it was any like name brand, you could say any name, like major artist or major label record, that this went off and they performed, you could say satanic. I mean, it was dark magic rituals on these in order to solidify it, make it popular, to have that magic in there. So when you listen, you're like, oh shit, I like this song. And he was just blunt about it. Yeah. Oh, yeah. No, they perform dark magic on it. Make sure that you like it, and make sure that these people get rich, and make sure it stays out there for posterity. And that the ones that don't perform this ritual, they might have a one hit, but most of the time they just fall to the wayside and barely anybody hears them. I was like, holy shit. And this guy just said it, just like, yeah, you know, yeah, it happens.
2: Yeah, it's yeah, but I mean, Mofax has said this many times. It's a spell, right? And that's exactly what it is.
0: Mm-hmm. Yeah. Yeah,
1: it is. And it's sad because I love music. I love all kinds of music. And but that the rhythm, the repeating certain phrases and all that, that's all part of magic ritual, energy exchange. They're sucking our energy and using it for their purposes. That shit in Egypt where they were moving the fucking pharaohs from one museum to another, that whole big ritualistic parade. That's all that was. Feeding energy off of everybody and directing it somewhere else. They had that song that had lyrics from the pyramid text and one of the books of the dead, even though they don't know how to speak ancient Egyptian. Nobody does.
0: But yet they
1: still put it to music, and it's for a fucking reason. And those museums aren't even far away from each other. There's no reason to have a big parade other than the ritual. And it's just right there in everybody's face. And taxpayers pay for it.
3: This is like a real blatant kind of dumb example of the music spell you were just talking about. But like Caleb and I did a whole episode a while back about like how to sell your soul to the devil. And a lot of it was goofy, but some of it was just really dark and disturbing. And there's this, I'm just going to quote it verbatim. So don't, you know, do what you will with that. But there's this Jay-Z and Danger Mouse track. It kind of sounds backwards, but it sounds the same way you play it forwards and backwards. It's pretty much the same, but there's a couple of things that are, when you play it the regular way it's supposed to be listened to, it's like, but then you play it backwards and it says, Jay-Z says, murder, murder, Jesus, 666, which you could say, okay, that's just shock jock value. He says that a couple of times, but there's a line he uses that goes right along with what Mofax kind of talks about with rap, because Jay-Z says, when you play it backwards, and it's forwards now that you're reversing it. And I did it myself because I didn't want to just take somebody's word for it. I put it in Audacity, the track. But he says, leave niggas on death's door. Just that line by itself, nothing really before or after it.
1: Huh.
3: And that's fucking dark.
1: Yeah.
3: Because Jay-Z, the way I interpreted that, I don't know how else you'd interpret it, is basically Jay-Z's like, we're tricking this, like, rap music fans or black men that look up to people like Jay-Z into destroying themselves. And it's like some ritualistic evil shit.
1: Well, I mean,
3: I meant to ask Mo about that actually, but I forgot about it.
1: Well, I mean, he's clearly a mage or whatever you would want to call him. Jay-Z is powerful. He knows what the fuck he's doing. There's no other way that fucking fish looking motherfucker could ever land Beyonce without magic. Yeah. Without her, also her knowing that she's getting something out of it, as in being popular, being more influential, and reaping the benefits of that magic and that energy exchange.
0: Mm-hmm. Oh, easily.
1: Because people love Beyonce for no fucking reason. All of her songs are so weird. They all have that, that, what, you know, is it Freemasons? What is it? What? I don't know.
0: Yeah. Yeah. It's just... like, if any one of those, ladies from Destiny's Child came out with, like, it would probably be better than what Beyonce came out with. It probably wouldn't be
3: Beyonce
0: as popular.
3: Beyonce and Jay-Z are not, they're way above Boulé, that's for sure.
1: Oh, yeah. And she, any Beyonce song has multiple writers.
0: Yeah.
1: Her albums have multiple producers. And that's for a reason. Shit. No, of course not. Mm-hmm. She's just performing it. She's the one doing the ritual because she's pretty. She's easy on the eyes. And that's where the energy exchange comes from.
0: Yeah.
1: You're listening to it. You're giving up your energy and or you're watching her videos and you're like, oh, shit, this bitch is hot. I don't care what the fuck she's saying.
0: Yeah.
3: Yeah.
2: I mean, when you don't watch that shit, you don't get exposed to the spells.
0: That's right. Exactly.
1: That's true.
0: You don't.
1: That's true. My personality, I want to know what's going on. Oh, yeah. Go get yourself a beer. You deserve it. I want to know what's going on. That's always been my nature. Anybody that asks me, like, well, you don't vote, then why do you pay attention to politics? It's like, well, because I want to know how I'm being fucked. You know, I want to see it coming. And it's the same with all this shit. Like, I know it's not good. I know I'm giving up my energy for them, but I want to know. I want to know what the fuck they're telling us. Like, the truth does come out in movies and music. Oh, yeah. They let it slip. And, of course, in that, it's plausible deniability. Oh, you buy into that shit that was in a movie. You buy into that shit that was in a Milli Vanilli song. It's like, yeah, but... That's the best place to put it. Dude, in a Milli Vanilli song. Like, who the fuck's going to hear that?
3: I couldn't believe it when I went back to pull that clip from the Kong versus Godzilla movie. Because I heard them talking about it on No Agenda that with all the 33s and stuff. Room or level, sub-level 33, all that.
1: Oh, so yeah. This.
3: And I went back this like just to pull a clip after the first watch through because there was this line in there with the podcasters like, I got one question before I can trust you. Tap or no tap? And then the girl's like, no tap. And the other dude's like, what's tap? He's like, tap water.
1: Huh.
3: The Nazis taught him how to do it. They put it in the water to keep you docile. And then the guy dude goes, I drink tap water. And he's like, yeah, I kind of figured that. I went back to pull that clip. It was at the exact 33-minute mark into the movie.
1: Whoa.
2: Ding, ding,
3: so,
2: ding.
3: I don't know, man. Yeah. It's like, what the fuck is going on? They rub it in your face sometimes.
1: Well, they do. I mean,
2: only if you're looking for it, though, because I mean, let's face it. Nobody's tuned into 33 the way I know Agenda listeners tuned into 33.
1: That reminds me. I need to find that movie, The Last Mimsy. It's a kid's movie. But they throw some universal magic stuff in there.
3: I feel like I've seen this.
1: It's about these kids. Obviously, it's a kid's movie. But the guy that plays Dwight from The Office, is that his name? I never watched the American one. But the guy with the glasses, you know.
3: Rainn Wilson.
1: Yeah. He's in it as a science teacher or something. The lady that was recently in WandaVision as the neighbor. You see the meme with her and the obnoxious winky face and her mouth open. She was in it as his wife. And I don't know the kids. But they just find these, what they think are toys. The girl finds a rabbit and it speaks to her. And everybody thinks, oh, she's just a little girl with an active imagination. And the boy finds these odd shaped toys. Well, one night the toys that the boy finds like merge with each other and start making all these devices, like organic devices. And the premise of the story, spoiler alert, is that they got to get pure DNA. People from the future sent these things back to get pure DNA from people in the past so they could save the human race in the future. And the toys that the boy gets with his mental focus and the sound waves that his vocal cords produce, they create a wormhole with fractals. And so you see these cool geometric shapes, but it's using universal energy, like, you know, zero point energy or free energy, whatever you want to call it. and they're able to send the rabbit back to the future, minus Doc Brown and a DeLorean. But
3: I'm glad you made the joke because I was hoping I wouldn't have to.
1: But the rabbit, so its whole point, why it's whispering to this girl and telling her stuff, it tells her the truth, and it makes her really sad. She starts to cry, and her tears fall on it, and it collects the tears, and that's the DNA that it gets, and then the job's done. It has to go back. But there's all this magic shit in there, and I'm like, this is a fucking kid movie? I got turned on to it because I used to babysit my niece and nephew. Now they're young adults, but several years ago, 20-something years ago, when this movie came out, I was watching it with them. I was like, holy shit. And of course, they didn't know what was going on. It was just a cool kids movie, you know?
0: Yeah.
1: And I was like, holy shit.
0: Is this what Ned had linked to Last Mimsy?
1: Yeah, The Last Mimsy. Mm-hmm. Oh, okay. 2007, so it wasn't 20 years ago yet. But
0: almost, yeah. 15, 16 years ago or something like that.
3: Same year as Hot Rod.
0: Same year as Hot Rod, yeah. I've never seen this.
1: It's worth watching.
3: I'm gonna have to watch it now.
0: Oh, it's got that guy from Rainn Wilson.
1: Yeah.
0: Right. Okay. That's the only name I recognize there.
1: And they're a little more blatant with it because it's a kids movie. So they're like, nobody's gonna watch this. Nobody's paying attention to this. What are you gonna do? Quote a kids movie?
0: Yeah. Exactly.
2: Why wouldn't you vote a kid or quote a kids movie if it's profound? I mean.
1: They sneak stuff in there.
3: I guess it probably is like quoting any movie. I think would be quoting any movie or citing a movie as proof. Like, for example, that Godzilla movie. It's like, yeah, they just admitted that the Nazis used fluoride to lower people's IQ and keep people in concentration camps docile. So did the Soviets did it too. But it's like they admitted it in the movie, but you can't walk up to somebody on the street and be like, see, it's true. It's in Godzilla. They talk about the history of fluoride in the water. I think that was, it's like, so it doesn't have to be a kid's movie, but yeah, I see what you're saying. Any kind of movie, it's hard, it's not hard data to cite, even though they let the truth out a lot.
1: Oh, yeah.
2: Movies. And even if they did, you know, like put it out, this is the truth, people wouldn't fucking believe it. I mean, you know, people are so conditioned in to think one way or the other that when the truth actually fucking hits them in the mouth, they can't see it and they can't acknowledge it.
0: Well, that's why I think this has been the perfect time to let people know about the UFO sightings or whatever.
2: Because people are so skeptical of everything. They're like, yeah,
0: I should hope
2: if it is
0: so,
2: true.
0: I should hope so, but maybe not. Maybe they're just like, I'm just going to go with what the government has to say. They said to do this. I'm going to do this. If the government says that, I'll do that. Whatever.
1: That's why I don't vote.
3: Some I was talking
0: fucking
3: about this.
0: Bullshit, you know? It's just some fucking, you know, it's just like, you know, it's this, that, or the other. They're going to fucking do this. But it's, I don't know. Like, it's just one of those things that you could tell anybody anything at this point.
2: They've made truth, they've made truth, you know, because they say so much shit, right? You don't know what to believe anymore. It's like there's no source of truth. I mean, I don't know that there ever was, because everything could have been bullshit for all we know, right? There's what they want you to believe, and then there's what's actually true, and and you know, people want to believe what they want to believe, and that's just it, you know. And so there's no, I think that this is I think the problem when you're trying to find the truth, good luck finding it, because how do you know when you found it? I mean, we all have confirmation bias. We all have. There's things we want to believe. I think everybody wants to believe something. And, you know, if we find something that confirms that, great. But, you know, we could all be wrong, but clearly we're not all right. And, you know, and I mean that in more ways than one, right? We're all not
0: absolutely
2: right.
0: No, it's true. It's true. Phoenix, actually, in the middle of this whole thing, I switched to a non-fluoride toothpaste. And I think that has changed my whole deal. Not entirely, but it has definitely like pushed me into a different category of life.
2: Think about all the ways that they
3: next
2: try
3: to get the gravity fed water filter, or the ones Sir Spencer was talking about.
2: Think about all the ways that, you know, all the little things that they try to do to nudge us in specific directions. And it's, you know, things in, you know, I don't know, pharmaceuticals, food, everything. It's like, the assholes in charge are playing a long game. Right. And it's so slow that we can't see it. Right. That like, if you're not, if you don't know what to look for, you're not finding it, because it seems like you start putting stuff together and you go, okay, they're doing this and they're doing this and they're doing this. And if you look at it rationally, you go, okay, well, yeah, this is clearly not the right direction, but you know, yet the people that are supposedly in charge are going along with it. You know, they can't see it, and they're steeped in the system. They're getting their spiffs or whatever, and you know, they're getting taken care of. They don't see what the average person's dealing with. If they don't see the people getting sicker and fatter, and they don't care, right? It's like, okay, well, they think that what they're doing is helping, but it's not, because they're so fucking out of touch with what the average person deals with. You know, even if they did care, they don't know what the impact of what they're doing is, and so it's just, they just keep on doing the same thing and hoping that the same, you know, for a better result. And you know, we're all getting fucked, right?
1: Yeah, no, it's a long game.
3: It's compartmentalization and what's the word I was looking for? It's compartmentalization and then diffusion of responsibility working at the same time, where it's like, you know, people, even the people running, like you said, like Carolyn, you were talking about, it's not the politicians. Like, there's maybe some morons making really bad decisions that think they're doing the right thing because they've been lied to by the people up top. And there's a lot of them that are just scared because of the people up top. But a lot of them don't know, you know, the left hand doesn't know what the right hand's doing a lot of the time. But there's, rest assured, there's some fucking evil people at the top who really want to see. I don't know what they want. I don't know what they want other than just destruction of the species or something.
1: To me, you know, like, I enjoy history. I was not a popular kid in school. I liked all sorts of weird things. I enjoyed history class. I enjoyed government and social studies and current events and all that shit, even in school. And reading stuff about that, all this shit, it could have started even at the very inception of this country. But what kicked it into high gear, leading us to this point, was the Civil War. Taking the voice of the states away, trying to make all the states conform to one uniform plan. And when you take the state's voice away, trickles down, you take citizens' voices away. And they knew they couldn't have that. The South, for whatever reasons you want to say, they fucking seceded. They seceded for their states' rights to make their own goddamn decisions, whether they were right or wrong.
3: Are you about to end with the South will rise again?
1: No. I'm no.
0: What's wild is like my family started in the United States, at least on my dad's side. It was in Vermont, and they had upstate New York, and like in that area, and then event, like what made, like I know that one of them was a loyalist, so that's why I'm, you know, my family's here. But it's just like, what were I'm always curious about the propaganda.
1: Like, I don't have any real ties to the Dirty South as far as the family goes, because I'm only second generation Texan. My grandparents moved here in the 30s from Chicago.
0: Yeah,
1: we were Yankees up until that point. Mm-hmm. My family,
3: Chicago. What's that in China?
1: Might as well be Chirac.
0: Yeah, Chirac.
3: you hear people say it a lot, but it bears repeating. Is the one of the best solutions to this is to have normal, average Joes, good people, good men and women with pure intentions, run for office, Now, of course, everybody who says that is just like me. Like, I don't want to do it. I'm not going to do that. But that is that is one possible remedy for a lot of the bullshit going on right now. Like the Chris Skies and people like that, you know?
0: Mm-hmm.
3: I mean, I don't know. I think things are going to, they're not boring. This is not a boring time to be alive. And going back to the alien thing, just real quick, since Booberry and I have been on this kick for months now, but it pisses me off that Tucker is leading the charge like this Pied Piper over the alien cliff. Like, since he was on CNN, he's been talking about aliens, and it's like, why is he, it seemed, I don't know, I've been, it just seems like he's doing the, like, he's part of a long con to get people's trust so that when the aliens land and Tucker says it's real, it'll be real.
1: Well, yeah, like, what, I mean, the whole purpose of Fox News is to reach that untapped demographic. Because if you watch news of any kind, you could flip back and forth between all the channels and it's all the same bullshit. It's just different people giving it to you. I mean, you know. Yeah,
2: Tucker Carlson's nothing more than controlled opposition at this point.
1: Yeah, I think so.
3: Yeah. Yeah. So who can we trust?
1: Ourselves?
3: We can trust Hog Store.
1: Yeah. We can trust abs in a six pack.
0: Yes,
1: we can trust
0: right.
1: behind the
0: yeah.
1: schemes and bowl after bowl. We can yeah. trust Phone
3: I don't
1: Boy.
3: Even trust abs in a six pack.
1: Mm-hmm. Yeah, something suspect about those guys.
3: You know, I had so Sir Ducifer was on last night, and he was out on a boat all day with Alex Jones. And we get like what? Half hour into the show, and we were talking about Alex, and then like we get half hour into the show, and he's like, "Alex is calling me." And I was like, "Put it on speaker," but he wouldn't do it.
0: Do you think Alex Jones would be on abs in a six pack? Have you tried to get him on?
3: Well, I had a contact at InfoWars like a couple months ago that seemed pretty confident. Like, yeah, he's like, yeah, he said he's down. He's down to do a show. Then I didn't hear back after that. But you know, Rob Doom seems like he can probably make it happen. He plugged my show on the phone to Alex because he talked to him on the episode. So.
0: Oh,
3: you know,
0: okay.
3: I'd give it a 50-50 shot. I thought it would be like an 80% based on the emphatic yes I got, but now I'd give it a 50-50 of happening.
0: It would be such a boon for you to get Alex Jones, but like, I would love to hear you talk to Whitney Webb. That would be fucking cool. She's fucking
3: yeah. I'd like to have her
0: like,
3: on too.
0: Just really like just like. Truth bomb after truth bomb. I heard her on Tim Dillon's show. I found this like sort of like pirate radio from some protests. They were like 89.3 and I fucking turned the dial to that, and then it was like they were talking about all this crypto stuff, and then I jumped in my car like early in the morning and Whitney Webb was on. I was like, what? That's fucking cool.
3: You're talking about her latest one, the I Love the CIA one, where she was talking about the vaccine passports and how the AstraZeneca board members are also on the board of eugenics programs and stuff.
0: She was talking about the vaccine passports. I can't recall if she was talking about AstraZeneca, but like I must have been in the middle of the show when I tuned in, but it was definitely a radio program from the United States. I don't know where it was coming from.
3: I like her a lot. She's doing the John McAfee thing now. She's like on the lam broadcasting from an undisclosed location.
0: Yeah,
3: yeah,
0: well,
3: she's awesome.
0: The last time I heard she was in Chile, but mm-hmm. Like I don't know. It sounds.
3: I think she's left there now.
0: Oh, yeah. She's left. Okay.
3: Unless I misunderstood her, but yeah, we need more Whitney Webbs. That's like good journalists are very hard to come by now. But the problem is the incentive to be a good journalist is gone because you lose all your funding or you can't get a job. And you can do it independent, but then you know Patreon bans you. The value for value is the. Best way to do that, but that's hard to that's a hard thing to actually do it well enough to make a Like Adam and John, it took them 14 years to get to where they're at, which for how well they're doing, that's not a lot. But then you have people like Whitney Webb, like you said, they're actually doing the hard work and uncovering shit, not just covering, deconstructing, you know? So we need more
0: like
3: of those people.
0: I don't know why she was in South America. I have no idea. Like I guess she's, I don't know her nationality. I can only assume she's American. She sounds American. But, yeah.
3: I'm just hoping I can have Alex on long enough to play Alex Jones sound bites while he's like in our conversation and see what he does.
2: That would be epic. Yes.
3: Yeah, I mean what else would I do? Actually I got a couple new ones today that I haven't busted out yet. Let's see.
2: Well, bust them out. Come on.
3: Actually I think I put one of them at the end of the show last night. Let's see. We got let me find him. Hang on.
17: I'll tell you this. This is not going to be boring, boys and girls. This is not going to be a time to be sitting there thinking, man, a lot of stuff's not going on. From here on out, it is just going to get insane.
3: Absolutely true. Here's one of them I was looking for. I like this one.
17: I was talking to God the other day, and I said, got to have more fun, and it can't all be on me, or I'm going to go crazy and have a heart attack.
2: Yeah.
17: So, you know what? I'm going to have fun.
3: God told him to have fun. Wow. I love Alex. Like, that dude is my spirit animal. Like, there's nobody else. There's, like, nobody else at all. I thought I had more that I got, but I just have way too many Alex clips, so I can't find them right now. Sorry for the... It was kind of anticlimactic. Sorry about that.
0: Oh, that's okay.
2: Alex Jones is the gift that keeps on giving as far as clips go.
3: Yeah. Most, the meme king, possibly, as Tim Dillon called him, possibly the funniest man on the planet, and I tend to agree. But then also, like, all the shit he was saying 20 years ago has come absolutely true. So.
2: Oh, fact. I mean, seriously. It's amazing what he said has come true.
17: I'm not happy about this.
3: I don't know. I put him in the wrong folder, so I don't know where my new Alex Jones clips are other than the God one. But
1: I hate when that happens.
3: This post-show conversation has been like one of the best conversations I've had in a minute. It's been fun catching up with you guys.
1: I'm glad I'm recording it too.
3: And that was a fantastic rant, Carolyn. I got goosebumps. I can't lie.
1: Yeah. No.
0: Oh.
1: But we all appreciate it. Like you speak from the heart, and more people should.
0: Yeah.
1: And
3: that shit was real.
1: Yeah, that shit's real, and it's understandable to get fucking upset over this bullshit because it is fucking bullshit. No. We all appreciate it.
2: Yeah, and what you guys are going through in Ontario is terrible.
1: I mean, fucking insane.
0: Yeah.
2: You guys are getting rogered left, right, and center. I mean, seriously.
0: It's crazy that we have Quebec had the curfews, which were more insane. Like, and they just, and then they're doing better than we are now. Which I don't understand. It's whatever it is, whatever they tell them. I guess I should speak more French, perhaps.
2: Oui.
0: Of course.
1: Yeah,
0: of course.
1: I might release this as just like a bonus thing.
3: Speak more French, like curse or something. I was like, speak more French. What does that mean? I was like, oh yeah, there's French people in Canada.
1: No, it means
18: tabarnak de calice.
0: But it really, like, I actually, as I've gotten older, I realize there's so much more that I probably am missing from politicians, from the news, in French, and in English. Like, are they telling us something different in French versus in English?
1: I think that about Spanish. I'm in Texas, so there's a lot of bilingual stuff that goes on. And I don't speak it very well. I can listen and go, oh, okay, I know that word and context means they're probably saying this.
0: Because in Parliament, wouldn't it Tom Segura speak French
3: that's, like. I was going to say, wasn't it Tom Segura that's told stories about like Spanish people talking shit around him, and then he'll just like let it go as long as he can and then just start talking in Spanish.
1: Oh, yeah. Yeah.
3: And watch them panic, watch their soul leave their body.

0: or whatever the fuck. Get the fuck out of here.
1: Oh,
0: go play
1: NASCAR.
0: A banjo or some shit.
1: Oh, I gotta get NASCAR clips. That's because there's a guy named Dave Blaney.
0: Oh, that drives and NASCAR.
1: Yeah.
0: Huh? Is he good?
1: Yeah. He's been around.
0: He goes around the track. He's like, I like fresh air, motherfucker.
1: I should hope so. Like they pinned him with some black eye for something. I don't know.
0: Huh.
1: It was weird. He was like, I'm supporting whatever. I can't remember what some woke shit they were talking about. It was some fucking woke
0: I mean, when you're at that level of fame and popularity, you got to play the game. The way I see
1: exactly.
0: it, they're probably like, I gotta protect myself here.
1: Yeah, yeah, exactly.
0: Job security and all that.
2: We all have job security. We all have microphones.
0: That's true.
1: Yes.
0: And thankfully, people that will listen to the words that come out of our mouths.
2: Yeah, it doesn't have to be a lot, you know.
0: Hell, and for me, people don't even have to fucking listen. Just the release of getting on the stream and playing music and joking with Carolyn is enough to like keep me from going insane. Or and the caller and you know, getting people on here like you guys. I mean, it's fucking awesome.
1: It's really fucking awesome.
2: Yeah, honestly, I look forward to, even if I'm not on, you know, whatever, it's like, okay, you know, just hanging out in the stream with you guys and, you know, being part of the conversation and hearing people that are, you know, insane like me, at least, you know.
0: Yeah.
2: Right. Right. Have my brand of insanity. It's like, it helps because, I there's so much, you know, there's so much around that's just like, I go around, I'm like, you people are fucking insane. Like, you're outside and wearing a fucking mask. Why are you doing that? You're in a store wherein, you know, where the sign says you don't have to wear a mask and you're wearing a mask. What the fuck? You know,
0: it's a security blanket for people. The compliance cloth is a security blanket.
2: Yeah.
0: That's why, you know, the CDC told them to put it on. They put it on. They cling to it. They love it. It becomes part of their life. And the CDC is like, no, you don't got to anymore. And they're like, well, I don't trust the government. It's like, but they're the ones that told you to put it on in the first place. What are you doing? Mm-hmm. You just think a little bit. Stop being proud to be dumb. That is the most irksome thing, especially where I live. If I go to Dallas or the closer to Dallas you go, the worse it is of the stereotypical just Texan people. They're like, oh, we don't like your kind around here. I'm a fucking drive 90 and nothing. I don't give a fuck. Get the fuck out of my way. I'm wearing my shit kicker boots. Got my 10-gallon hat. Ding. I'm fucking proud to be dumb. I don't know what the fuck's going on. And there's fucking chicks there with her fucking plaid vest on, her hair, you know, sprayed up to the sky. She's like, hell yeah, I don't know shit about nothing. I fucking love it. I don't give a shit. I'm posting selfies. I got my tits up to my chin. I got 18 fucking kids.
1: Mm-hmm.
0: Like, oh, god damn. Stop being so proud to be dumb.
2: Well, yeah, there's... Yeah, it's people are proud of that. I mean,
0: they really are.
1: Well, here they say they're... I think here they say they're smart. And then they're... But really... They're fucking dumb. They're just like, you know, they're just like, I listen to the government and what they say. I'm going to just go ahead and.
0: What Rachel Maddow said was that.
1: Rachel Maddow said you should put a mask on. I'm going to play outside when it's 30 Celsius out.
0: And I saw Justin Trudeau out with his fashionable beard, and he told me these things with his kind eyes. And,
1: he's so kind. Oh my gosh. And
0: he's so sweet. I have his calendars.
1: His calendars. And then Doug Ford, bless his heart. Aww. His brother died. Oh my God. Of the cancer. Wow. Oh, we have to feel sorry for him. Oh my gosh.
0: Oh yeah. Like when John McCain died, you know, John McCain died and then suddenly you can't point out any of the terrible things he did. You can't disagree right. with his dumb.

0: dumbass daughter.
1: Right.
0: With her massive stripper titties.
1: Yeah. So we have to completely. Oh, so I'm so sorry, your brother. Oh, is there anything I can help you with? Oh, of course. Oh,
2: Justin Trudeau, your mom's so beautiful. I'll listen to anything you say.
1: Oh, your mom's so beautiful. Your mom's totally not a slut. Oh, my God.
0: Slut-shaming. Like, oh. Slut-shaming.
3: People can do things that are, you know, that you can agree with, and there are people, and they can also do things you disagree with. It's okay.
0: Yeah.
3: Like, what the fuck, right? It's not an all agree or all disagree. It's like we can debate ideas, and by the way, we can debate ideas and be pissed off at each other for a little while, and then go have a beer afterwards. I mean,
0: exactly. And it's okay to change your mind. It's to say one thing and then, you know, go, oh wait, I was wrong. Like, new shit's come to light, man. Rearrange my thinking here and change your mind. And then, but then people want to dig up shit from the past. Well, 10 years ago, you said some homophobic jokes or whatever. Well, so it was funny 10 years ago.
3: And when that was still socially acceptable, things shit have changed. Fucking, yeah. I've changed.
0: Yeah. Know? Well, I mean, back then the gay people were making gay jokes like that. So it was okay.
3: Yeah,
1: exactly.
0: Now everybody has a fucking stick up their ass. You can't say anything.
3: Make jokes about anybody because
0: I can. Nobody gives a shit about me, so I can say whatever the fuck I want, and fuck them all in their stupid asses. Literally, sometimes I'm coming to get that booty.
3: Yeah, exactly.
1: Get that booty. I mean, I don't know, like with the genders and stuff like that, I only knew one person who I was very close with, and he transferred into a woman. She's a she. And all I asked was to be patient. I've known her since I was 14. And I think it was about like 26, 27. So that's a long fucking time. It really is. It's just like, okay, you're going to have to fucking give me a minute. Okay. Like, if I fuck up, you're going to have to just like live with it, whatever, because it's not intentional. It's just time. And that's it there. And even in memory of like our time, like as friends and all that, like I'm gonna need time. Like even going back, it's just like I can't even comprehend that. It's just, it depends on how long ago like that memory goes back to. Because I have a memory. I'm not, you know, I haven't forgotten anything. So unless I got, you know, whatever. I know where I am. I know who people are.
0: Yeah.
1: So yeah.
0: Yeah.
1: That's all I asked. All I asked was patience, and just like, let me get there. So I can, you know, if I screw up, just relax. Don't worry about it. You know. Yeah. I think I did that once, or like I was very good. I was very good. I think I did that once, and I don't know if anybody, like, you know, gave me. I can't remember if anybody gave me a lot of shit for it or whatever. But you know, still, I don't give a shit. You know, I'm just like, I asked for that. That's it.
0: You got to be you. You can't be anybody else.
1: No, just exactly. Be you. Exactly. You know, and that's who I come with. I come with the same memory of you as I do with anybody else. So you're going to have, like, if you're asking me to restructure everything with that memory, you're going to have to fucking give me a minute.
0: Yeah.
1: That's it.
0: What? I'll say something controversial. And I don't give a shit, like, people's lifestyles, whatever. You know, we all just want to live our lives, live the best life, hashtag best life that we can. But yeah. What irks me is deception with trans people. And
1: I don't like that. No,
0: I know people in the real world that are trans and they're cool as shit. And this is where I always fuck up with pronouns. I was talking to this person and they're very insightful and threw me for a loop when they said that Trump was the best president we ever had. And they went into all these reasons and started talking about all this shit. I was like, holy shit. Okay. Now I got to sit down. Now let's really talk about shit. And we had this huge, long conversation. And but when it comes to like them dating and wanting to get into the dating scene, and a lot of them have a thing where they want to get with straight people. No problem. I understand. You want to do what you want to do. That's fine. Everybody wants to get their rocks off. But don't be deceptive. If you're a man that is transitioning to a woman, you're a trans man, not a trans woman. That's where the deception comes in. Yeah. You're a trans man.
1: Exactly.
0: And there's nothing wrong to admit that either. I mean, just be truthful about it. Because if you're truthful and you're honest, then you will be surprised as to where the truth leads you.
1: Mm-hmm.
0: I mean, you know, that's my beef. Is the deception part?
1: I totally agree. Yeah, there shouldn't be a deception part. There should be just, you know, this is who I am conversation. Like it should be a conversation that people respect, you know. And if they like it, you know, it's cool. If not, it's just like, that's fine too, you know. I totally agree. There shouldn't be that aspect of it. I've not known anybody who has made that at the very least. I don't know if they have. So
0: and I said that to this person I was talking to, and he was like, nope, I totally get that. That, and he refers to himself as a woman, and that's fine. I can understand that too. Wanting to be something different and make yourself your own person.
1: Mm-hmm.
0: And
3: it's a way to change your identity.
0: But they weren't deceptive or anything.
1: They were
0: relaying stories about how he had met this person at a local sex shop.
1: Yeah.
0: Sex toy shop. And and thought it was a dude. But it was a woman transitioning into a man, and this person still had all the lady parts. And so this guy was very disappointed when he didn't find a penis. And I was like, and they didn't like even tell you when shit was getting hot and heavy. And he was like, no,
1: right.
0: I had to find that shit firsthand. Get it?
1: Yeah.
0: But
1: that's not.
0: I was like, oh, man, that's kind of fucked up.
1: Yeah. Yeah. That's nice.
0: But then they started telling me. Then they started telling me about this lady they know. That's a lady that, get this, has two vaginas.
1: What?
0: Yes.
1: I can't even imagine how. Like, I mean, I have one.
0: And this was this, and I didn't even mention it to the person. This was after we had talked on Hog Story about the guy with two dicks.
1: Yeah, yeah.
0: It was right after that.
1: And I saw that picture. I was like, "Wow, that's
0: This person is saying he met a lady with two vaginas. He didn't get to see them though, and I was like, "Oh, you got to stay in contact with that person and let me fucking know."
1: Mm-hmm. Yeah, exactly.
0: That's crazy. Two of any of those parts. That's crazy.
1: Yeah, that's two of any of those parts. It's crazy. Like, I don't know. Like, I was joking around about, like, having, like, five clitorises, which is pretty funny also.
0: Where would they all be?
1: I know, where would they all... I figure it would be, like, an army...
0: Hey, what is that on your shoulder? Like, is that a skin tag? No, that's my clit. No, just one of them.
1: No, this would be, like a fucking, like, Arby's sandwich.
0: Fucking roast beef.
3: I'm just trying to think, if you had multiple clitorises, how would you get off? I mean, is it
0: multiple times?
1: Multiple times, like all the time.
3: Well, do they, well, I mean, do they all function? Do they all, you know, it's like, do you have to hit them all at once at the same time? I got questions. We need answers.
1: Exactly. It's crazy.
3: So I recall that, okay, so both of my children have had friends that have transitioned at some point. And this was, you know, during teenager years, right? I mean, I knew people that transitioned, you know, when I was an adult, so no big deal. And, you know, in one case, I probably could have handled it better than I did, but, I'm always kind of a live and let live guy, but you know, it's more normal now, I guess, but it's I can't imagine that as a teenager.
1: Yeah. My friend, transitioned in the 20s, like late, right. Like mid 20s. Like I remember that. So what's really wild about that was we were super close and they were going to like post this on it. So they post this on Facebook and I didn't serendipitously, I didn't fucking look at Facebook at the time when I had it. And then I just came over to their house and then they told me like what's up and all this shit. And I was just like, okay, that's okay. All right. Whatever. All right. Be who you want to be. And then, you know, I felt fortunate that I didn't look it on Facebook. Cause I would have been really pissed off. Cause I would have been like, why don't you fucking just tell me? Just being, you know, I don't care. Like, just do what you want to do. I've always kind of had a feeling of what was going on, but you know, just be real, whatever. Like, I'm not going to fucking bite you or whatever.
0: No. Just be real.
4: Fletcher, I am going to definitely need a recording of this because while I was outside listening, I think you dropped like 5 ISOs that I really need.
0: Awesome. Okay. Yeah,
4: I love being dumb. Whatever you go.
0: Oh, right, griping about Dallas people.
4: Yeah.
0: That's a shit show of a town, man.
4: Yeah. Is it better or worse than Austin?
0: Both. I mean, both those towns have their good and bad qualities.
4: Do you think there's a dark energy in Dallas since it was the location of a ritualistic murder, sacrifice in broad daylight of John F. Kennedy?
0: Oh yeah, no, that town goes
4: dark energy.
0: It goes way, way back because that whatever river is up there that was originally like one of the only fording points to cross this river. So Indian tribes were there first. That was part of their trade route. And then when settlers came, they were like, hey, these guys know what's up. All right, let's set up shop here. Then the railroads came and it made it even fucking bigger. And for sure. Because the Masons have their little fingers in everything. Even in these tiny towns where I'm at, there's always a Masonic lodge there.
4: Do you think the Masons are bad guys?
0: I don't know. I honestly don't know. I just know they keep showing up in places and weird shit happens around them. And I just know from my personal experiences too, with family members that are Masons and the people they associate with. There's a tiny town close to me or close to where I grew up really, where a lot of young women disappeared, older teenage to early 20s. Just disappeared and they never get investigated. Nobody looks into it. None of that shit. But, they all had like, ties with Masons and there's either they got sacrificed or sold into slavery, And I have yet to find it. It's on private property, but there is a circle of standing stones somewhere there in Upshur County. And I sometimes go looking. I haven't asked any of my mates.
3: Fast on different days or whatever, but you know, it comes right down to it. It's like, don't be a dick. You know, take care of yourself, take care of your fellow human. There's not that much different when you start really looking at it. And mm-hmm. we all get bent out of shape over, okay, you know, like what sports team we root for, or you know, which corporate god provider we're a member of. And we need to fucking stop it, right? You know, we realize who the real enemy is, which is not us, right? It's the thugs that are trying to, you know, I don't know, steal our good intentions, as Vinnie Tortorich likes to say, right? It's, you know, oh, yeah. Our good intentions are being stolen all the time, and we're being convinced mm-hmm. that we need to, you know, we need to think a certain way. And yeah, unfortunately, there's a lot of people that lack the intestinal fortitude or the mental fortitude to say, no, fuck that. I'm done with it. I'm not going to listen to you because you're full of shit.
0: Well, it's a battle. The powers that be, that force out there that is manipulating all of this shit that affects our lives, they feed off that negative energy. That's why there's all this hostility toward each other, like, you know, our fellow man, and getting caught up in all that bullshit. It all breeds negative energy. And apparently that's what they're feeding off of, is the way I see it, because why else would they be doing it?
4: Psychic vampires.
0: Yeah.
4: Fumble, you said something like, you posed a, how did you frame it? You said, flip it on its head. What if Satan's the good guy?
3: Yeah.
4: Something like that. Yeah. So that made me think, like, Mo said something that stuck with me, because we were talking about, like, you know, maybe the elite are justified in getting rid of us because, like, to move the species forward, we do need to get rid of all the dumb people. Otherwise, it's to prevent the movie Idiocracy from happening, essentially. Get rid of all the dumb people that are so dumb they don't even care. Or as you said, Fletcher, they're proud to be dumb.
0: Yeah.
4: So get rid of all those people, and then the species can move forward. So in that way, like, it is justified. And what Mo said was stuck with me. It was hilarious. He's like, we gave you more technology in your hand and more human knowledge in your hand, a better computer that you can do endless, limitless potential with, it, theoretically. And you guys sit around playing Candy Crush. You motherfuckers right. need to go. That's essentially what Mo said. And it's like, you can't really argue with that. You can't really argue with it.
1: Yeah, exactly. Yeah, that's why they have to scan my brain before they take my DNA. So then they're like, oh, well, this bitch didn't fucking play fucking Candy Crush. We're going to have to take all the DNA and stuff so we can reproduce as smart people instead of dumbasses.
0: That's a fucking ISO. This bitch just wants to play Candy Crush. Fucking love it.
3: Yeah, there are so many ISOs, and as I say, I think the after show itself might be an episode.
0: Oh no, I'm gonna release it. Like, I'm gonna release the first bit as the normal show, and this is gonna be I don't know what I'll call it, but it'll be available for anybody that wants to hear it for sure.
3: It'll be the after
0: and it,
3: show.
0: And it won't be edited. I don't play that game. That's too much fucking work.
3: No, there's no reason. No reason to do that. Why would you do that? No. That's too much fucking work.
0: I'm a podcaster. No. I don't do work. What the fuck are you talking about?
1: I was too upset.
0: There's nothing wrong with that. You're being raw and real.
4: I thought it was the
0: real.
4: Best part of the night, honestly, because that was like some real shit.
0: Yeah.
4: I thought that was great.
0: Exactly.
1: Cool.
0: Same here. I'll drink to that.
4: What's the guy's name? Shit.
0: Fresh Air Mike?
4: Now I just look like an idiot. Howard Beale, was that his name?
0: Oh, I don't know.
3: Yeah, well, I it's because I actually talked about the mad as hell. Yeah. I'm not going to take it anymore. It's the guy. Yeah. Howard Beale from Network. Yeah. It's a 1976 or 77 movie, I think.
4: I thought I had the ISO somewhere.
5: First, you've got to get mad. You gotta say, I'm a human being. God damn it. My life has value. Get mad.
0: Yeah.
5: Get mad.
0: Yeah.
4: That's such a classic movie. It's great.
3: Yeah, of course. The sad part of that movie is that he basically he gets shut down at some point, right? It's, you know, he gets exploited by the network and turned into, you know, something for ratings, and then, you know, then just basically kills himself, I guess, you know, or somebody kills him.
4: Doesn't he end up joining the winning team?
3: Something like
4: that. He gets that speech at the end, and then it's like, it's very anti-establishment. And then like the moral of the story at the end is actually, you're one of us. I guess it goes back to like the, you know, kill off all the dumb people because that's, otherwise we're going to, 500 years from now, it will be Idiocracy. If it's almost like in that sense, it is a test of the human race. If like enough people wise up to what's going on and overcome it, then the human race proves our capableness and value as a species, and we can move to the next level once we fucking get rid of the parasites that are trying to drag us down to the lower dimensions.
3: Well, and I think the Earth,
4: and I'll tell you that.
3: I think the Earth is an organism, right? And we're just the Earth could just wipe us out like a fucking virus. I mean, not kidding, right? It's kind of like George Carlin used to say, right? The Earth is fine. We're not. Right. We're the ones, we're the ones who fucking up. Right. The Earth is going to live through all this shit. We're going to, you know, we're going to get smashed like a, you know, by an asteroid or whatever, you know, we're going to kill each other. So, you know, the Earth, you know, so, you know, talk about saving the Earth is bullshit, because the Earth is going to be fine. We're going to die. So,
4: yeah, line, I think it's something like, wait, when the Earth is done with us, it'll shake us off like a bad case of fleas or whatever.
3: Exactly. Yeah. Yeah. I mean, the Earth will treat us like a virus and just fucking kill us. I mean, you know, when it's done with us, right. And, you know, maybe the Earth wants all the plastic, who knows? But, you know, it's the other thought process is, you know, maybe they're, you know, but I think, yeah, that we're not as badass as we think we are. And yeah, we're, you know, I think we're, you know, a generation away from, you know, yeah, being all dead, right? Because, you know, something happens and the Earth just basically makes it inhospitable for us, and then we die, right?
1: Yeah, I mean, we could get a good run going so far.
4: I don't think it has to happen that soon. No, I was just going to say the human race has had a good run. I don't think we're going to die that quick.
0: And I mean, we haven't in the past. The Earth has put us in check more than once, but we're still here. You can look back. There's all sorts of bottlenecks in human history, going back thousands of years, but just enough people are left to make sure that the race survives and continues, and shit gets out of hand, and then we get put back in our place again. And it's not just the Earth. I mean, yeah, I agree, Phone Boy. The Earth is an entity. You can't support life without being alive. And the Earth has its energy. We feed off of it, but the Earth is bound to the sun, and they're directly connected. And what the sun says goes. Whenever it decides that it wants to wake up and throw some high energy particles our way, it does it all the time. But once whatever that trigger mechanism is, boom, it reset, and. Not the great reset Joe Biden's been talking about, like for real reset,
3: yeah,
0: like
3: I mean,
0: liquefy the surface of the moon kind of reset.
3: Oh yeah. And I think it's to think that we have complete control over everything that can potentially happen. Yeah. That's just fucking,
0: that's stupid. Arrogant. That's disgusting. That bothers me to no end. People that claim to be scientists, but that they're so arrogant, they think they've got it all figured out. I'm going to spray some silver oxide into the fucking atmosphere. That'll be cool. Let's reflect some sunlight. Oh, yeah. No, we don't need sunlight or anything. I mean, the Earth and all the plants and animals and all that shit, we don't need sunlight. Our atmosphere definitely doesn't need all that energy to stay beefed up. You know, fuck the ionosphere. What the fuck is it doing anyway?
4: Turned out great in every movie they tried that in.
0: Yeah, yeah. No, who are you to quote movies, you dumb piece of shit?
3: We think we understand everything, but we don't. I mean, because there's so much going on. I mean, even just in our own fucking bodies, right? There's so much we don't understand, you know, and then you figure out, okay, what about all the other bodies that are out there? What about the entire system? It's such a complex thing that the human brain probably can't even comprehend it all. I mean, it's that's just in our local area, and then we expand it to the world and in the universe, and your brain just explodes trying to figure out how all this stuff interrelates together. We don't know how all this stuff's going to interrelate, and the sun could shoot something at us and we all die, right? I mean, we don't know. I mean, actually, it's funny. I remember an episode of the Super Friends where, back in, one of the cartoons, where that basically, basically the Earth died or something, civilization died or something because of something happened from the sun or whatever. And it was a result of the superheroes fighting with the supervillains or something. I don't know. It's like we don't know what's going to cause ultimately going to cause it, and there's plenty of doom porn out there, and there's many ways it could happen, and I think the way it ultimately does happen, if it does happen, we haven't imagined it, and we don't even know, when it hits us, we're just all going to be sitting here, and the next thing we know, we're all pulverized and dead, and we have no idea what's going on.
0: The massive case of a sunburn, in the very least, where we're like, oh shit, time to get underground. That'll get me on a whole other thing about all that missing money from the Pentagon, all the fucking tunnels and all these cities that connect with each other.
4: We don't know where the money went. It's Pentagon.
0: Zing! All the tunnels and caves that connect to each other in Europe that they continually find they've been used in modern times, but they were made in ancient times. Why the fuck did they make all these caves and tunnels? They just started digging in the ground. Why? Because they were bored? I don't think so. Out of necessity.
4: You think they knew there was an extinction event coming?
0: Oh, yeah. Well, I mean, half of the planet's always facing the sun, so they might have got lucky, been on the night side of the planet, realized the fucking day side got fucked up, and they're like, okay, initiate Operation Mole People. And went underground for a while, drew on some caves, got high on fucking mushrooms, fucking hard tartan, living their best life underground, and then slowly emerged. I mean, I don't fucking know. I'm just a fucking retard in Texas. What the fuck do I know?
4: But I fully subscribe. I fully subscribe to the whole Randall Carlson, Graham Hancock theory of like Atlantis. I think I used to think Atlantis was bullshit, but the more I've looked into it, it's like, no, it's like it could go back millions of years. Like who knows how long it goes back? Because the evidence is pretty hard to find. So humans could have been here a lot longer than we think.
0: Well, and then oral, once we get oral too history doesn't have a timestamp either. Sorry to talk over you.
4: A timestamp?
0: No, I say oral history doesn't have a timestamp. So we might be looking for physical evidence, but we don't know what people were telling each other. They're passing along stories of events that actually happened. There's no way of tracking that. There's no way of putting a date on that. And so, it
4: makes sense to me when, like, Tower of Babel, the Noah's flood, even in the Bible alone, there's like three different events where humans get like too high and mighty and are too tyrannical, and God just comes and smacks them down. And that's in all kinds of religions. So I guess in that sense, you might be right, Phoneboy, that we're overdue for a cataclysmic event, because, I mean, prophecy, whether you like believe in certain religious texts or not, I mean, prophecy is being fulfilled with this global government, mark on your hand or forehead that you cannot buy or sell without. I mean, we're an inch or two away from that right now. So I don't know.
0: But we all feel it. And we all feel that tension in the air. Like something's got to give. It's either going to be because of ourselves, where we destroy ourselves, or from an external force, where nature decides, all right, fucking done with you fucks. I'm going to kill most of you and see what the rest figure out what they're going to do. But the tension's thick.
3: Yeah, I've been feeling it for 10 years, though. I mean, because I remember, you know, I remember thinking at some point, I'm going, God, something's got to give, right? Because this is just bullshit, right? And this was, you know, this was back when Obama was president, right? And it's just like, okay, something has to, you know, this can't just continue.
1: Even before he became president, I remember the Obama machine, like the election machine.
0: Yeah.
1: Maybe that's what it is.
0: It was swift.
1: It was swift and it was harsh.
0: And it came out of nowhere.
1: And I could feel it from here. I was in college. I'm fucking driving my car to my house on the highway. I still remember this feeling of like, yeah, I get, yeah, this guy's going to become president. Yeah.
0: Yeah, for some reason.
1: For some reason, I don't know why, but I can feel it. It was insane. I felt kind of insane, and I also felt like, you know, and still I was still listening No Agenda, of course, and I just felt this energy. It was insane. I don't think anybody else. I couldn't tell anybody in school that I was feeling this energy. They'd think I'm insane, for sure.
0: Because people don't get it. You can't physically touch it. Sorry, go ahead. Mm-hmm. Go ahead, Chris.
4: Oh, I just was going to ask Carolyn, like, do you mean like the a wave of energy, positive energy from the Obama campaign? Because that's what it's, I mean, that momentum got a lot of people to think like, yeah, this is change, open change. I mean, it's kind of,
1: well, I can't say
4: messed
1: that
4: up when
1: I
4: you
1: don't
4: look back on
1: how
4: much of a.
1: I don't think it was necessarily like pot, because I don't have a dog in that game. Like, I have no dog
4: right.
1: in that game. So all I could feel was this energy of, I guess it would have been positive in terms of becoming president. Like, they wanted me to gravitate to him, you know, whether I wanted to or not, either way, no dog in the game. Mm. I couldn't have fucking voted for him anyway. but it was the machine. I could just feel the machine so strongly. And elections after elections, I could still feel the same level of energy. That's all I could really describe it. Whether it was positive or negative energy, you know, was kind of inconsequential. It was just simply a machine of bringing the word out.
0: Like, this guy's the savior. He's gonna make it all right. Like, all the shit that was so wrong with the country before
4: is gone. Even Alex Jones was duped by the Obama presidency, like the campaign, the first four years, but like up to when Obama was first election, up to when Obama was first elected, Alex Jones was kind of pushing him. They got, and Jesse Ventura, all these like conspiracy theorists, anti-establishment guys hated McCain so bad that everybody was like, yeah, Obama, fuck it.
3: I voted for Obama the first time.
1: Oh, this was like, I'm talking about the first time.
0: Yeah.
1: Like, I remember the second time. Like, I went to a Halloween party. I dressed as Sarah Palin. I remember that. That was the second round. Which is pretty funny. I'll have to find photos of that. It was a machine. And then I just remember that being taken in over, like when John McCain ran, and I remember when John Kerry ran, and then fucking Trump. And then Trump like took it to like another level. Like he just, like, it was so, Chris, did you ever read Crippled America? Did you ever read that?
4: No, I don't think I read. Yeah, I'd remember it if I had.
1: Oh yeah. It would take you a day to fucking read it. Anyway, I read that and then I, after I read that, I was like, he's going to fucking become president. This is it. Like, that was my first reaction after reading that.
4: Oh, so that's Trump's book, Crippled America.
1: Yeah.
4: Okay, yeah. I have Think Big and Kick Ass on the shelf.
1: Oh, okay.
4: By Donald Trump. I didn't know he wrote Crippled America. Okay. Yeah, I'll have to check it out. I'm really hoping, because Trump, it was fun seeing people's heads explode for 4 years straight, and they're still exploding, so that part was fun. But, like, just as, like, for comedy and entertainment purposes alone, that was the best thing that ever happened to politics. So I'm hoping we can get more of that.
3: The media certainly benefited from it, because...
1: I felt like after reading that book, and I've read a few other books after that, that I was just like, and then thereafter, I felt quite primed for what was about to happen. I don't know why I read those books. I guess I'm from the future, so I have to read things that I know that will, you know, make me just not go insane when this shit happens. It was wild. Like, I was just, I was just reading book after book. Like, it didn't fucking matter. And I was, I don't read like fictional books generally. Like, and I read pretty non-fictional books. Even I read this book about, the effects of you know, being on your phone and watching pornography and all this stuff. Like, this was in 2015. Like, I was reading this stuff and I was like, oh, this is really bad for you. This is like, you know, yeah,
4: that's another MK Ultra mind controls porn for sure.
1: Yeah. And it just like, it like causes problems for people who aren't, you know, mature of mature mind, even of mature mind. Like, if I watch porn right now, I'm just kind of like, I feel fucking disgusting. Like, not disgusting, but like, you know, felt just, like I did something bad to my brain. Like, I ate a bunch of candy, you know?
4: Yeah, candy is definitely a good way to, something now. Good to compare it to.
0: Yeah.
1: Yeah,
4: candy for your psyche. But yeah, long-term, not healthy. You know, there was a professor, I wish I could remember his name. He was talking about the history of certain countries, a lot in Asia. I think Israel might be another one that does it, or at least did it in the past. And when they invade a town, the first thing they'll do when they take it over is they'll start broadcasting the porn, take over the television systems and start broadcasting a 24-hour loop of pornography into every television household television. And it apparently just is in, especially in countries where they just don't have access to that, or at least didn't back then. It's just, it doesn't matter what's going on, people are just glued to the TV.
1: Oh yeah.
4: And so it just makes takeover way easier. I thought that was super interesting, because it's totally. Like, you extrapolate that out and that's definitely not an accident, the ease of access to that stuff.
0: I mean, they don't call your eyes the windows to your soul for no reason.
1: No.
0: That connection to your inner psyche and your inner being through your eyes is real. That, I mean, going back to the fucking Grammys and all that ritual shit they show on TV.
1: Yeah. Yeah. And
0: that's why visuals are so strong.
1: It's like visual, like it's like a Big Mac for a visual or something. Yeah. Like, and you're consuming it, and it's, or like you said,
0: candy.
1: Garbage.
0: It's sugar.
1: Yeah. And, yeah. Exactly.
0: And your body wants more. Your body overpowers your brain. It's like, gimme, gimme, gimme, gimme, gimme.
4: Mm-hmm. I mean, it's similar. It's probably more. It's probably a lot worse for you than Candy Crush. But Candy Crush isn't great either in that type of thing, because it's just like, a lot of this stuff comes down to, and everybody's been guilty of this. I've definitely been guilty of
0: Hold
4: this.
0: Hold on a second, like, Chris. Your connection's starting to break up again. Goddamn Chiners are after you.
3: Yeah, exactly.
0: It was starting to break up there. Right when shit gets good.
1: Yeah.
4: You sounded like a robot.
0: Oh yeah, you were
3: Cyloning big time, yeah. Dude. Yeah.
4: I was gonna just say what time say wasting that. Is like a...
0: Sorry, go ahead.
4: Wait, what? I don't even know what's happening. Those edibles worked way too good. Everybody has, especially me, been guilty of, like, it's easy to just like get into autopilot over the course of a few months or a few years and not honestly assess like what you're spending your time doing. Mm-hmm. And I've been getting a lot better about it like over the last couple of years, but just like there's certain things that 90% of people do or more, 99% maybe, that are just like not productive at all, but it's just easy to do it. Like sit on your phone for, you know, more than an hour a day. It's like, man, I probably could have gotten something done in that hour. Everybody does.
1: Oh,
4: that.
1: Oh yeah. Mm-hmm.
4: Well, not everybody, but, and it makes you wonder how intentional, like Alex Jones always talks about the flicker rates on the screens. They could have made it this way, but they made it to where it'll make you put you in a suggestible dumbed down state. And it's like, there's probably something to that. Like
0: it kind
4: of
0: does.
4: I think a lot of this technology is designed to keep us, being non-productive and kind of just like docile, for lack of a better word.
0: Yeah, all of it. All keep us consuming. Yeah, yeah.
1: Yeah,
0: mm-hmm.
1: Yeah. And what I took away from I'll find the title. I know I have the title of this book somewhere on my phone. So I'll send it to you because it's really interesting. Because it describes like. Because it was a psychologist who had who was analyzing like even children who were like exposed to like being on the phone, being on an iPad or whatever, and it messes with a lot of things in the brain.
0: Kids should not have those things. That,
4: sure.
0: It hinders
1: absolutely
0: development of their brain.
1: Oh yeah. Their brains are too soft for it, and yeah.
3: I think it's probably adult brains are too soft for this stuff. It's,
1: yeah.
3: I know Adam has made this point a few times on No Agenda, right? I think we're not the amount of information we have access to now. On the internet and social media in our fucking pockets, right? Mm-hmm. Our brains can't cope with it, right? It's, you know, no. And we also just don't know what's true and what's not, right? So, mm-hmm. Yeah. And I think, you know, that's something I've been working on this year is like, how do I don't know, reduce my exposure. And I started with removing social media apps from my phone. I can't delete social media from my life because it's part of my mm-hmm. day job. So, mm-hmm. you know, I don't get to necessarily, you know, I can't be completely ignorant of what's going on there, but I can decide what to give my attention to on my phone. And mm-hmm. you know, and I also realize that those apps, you know, track you six ways from Sunday and, mm-hmm. you know, and try to force feed you shit with algos and whatever. And it's like, well, yeah. You know, and the algos are designed to keep you, I don't know, hooked and engaged and whatever. Mm-hmm. And they're just, yeah. they're, you know, and yeah, these devices are the same thing, right? They're, you know, mm-hmm. they're pinging you all the time. They're, they're trying to get your attention. It's like, yeah, turn all that shit off or, mm-hmm. you know, be like Sir Bemrose and leave the shit in the drawer or whatever. I mean, you can do that.
1: Exactly. I was going to say, like, I mean, people laugh at Dvorak for fucking, you know, not knowing where his phone is. He fucking, you know, turned it off, put it in a drawer in another room. I follow that because it has made my life better. It has made my sleep better. Like if I accidentally bring my phone into my bedroom, it will fuck my sleep up. Seriously. Like I'll like wake up and then I'm like, oh fuck, you know? And then I have to fucking get up, turn the phone off, get it out of there, put it in another room, put it in the drawer. It is... It does affect your sleep. I don't care what anybody says. There's the magnetic fields, and it gets in your brain, and it like you don't get into REM.
3: Oh no, yeah, and that's you know, and I think it's, I actually listen to stuff as I'm falling asleep. This is, yeah, that's part of my thing. But yeah, I also turn the thing into do not disturb mode and whatever. So I'm not, you know,
1: yeah,
3: I make it so that it's literally, and but I understand, yeah, that they're even just, you know, who knows what the radio waves are doing to us. No, I mean, exactly. That's a good point, right?
0: Our brains are transceivers. There's no shielding inside of our skull for any of that. And I'm not talking about tinfoil hats or none of that shit, but, it's an electromagnetic device inside of our skull, and there's no FCC compliance for interference or anything. It just takes it all in, and it's putting out energy itself too. So, I know what you're talking about, Carolyn. The phone, puts those things out, and the companies that make these apps and these algos, they're probably dumb to it all too. They just want advertising money, you know? Yeah. And so, and the evil powers that are trying to suck our life from us, they know that. They're using that to their advantage. They're like, yeah, get that fucking ad money. Do some of this too, though. Use that. Make this little data profile of all these fucking slaves. You don't think
4: humans came up with this technology themselves, right?
0: Man,
3: who knows?
0: You want to get, like, with that stuff about reverse engineering from you know, crash sites or something. I honestly don't know, because who knows?
3: Yeah, well, I mean, okay, so we can blame Hedy Lamarr supposedly for coming up with Wi-Fi. Right. This is there was an episode of who was it? The Dirty Jobs guy, Mike Rowe. He did an episode on that. He's done several Dr. Sir episodes Mike on Rowe. It. Yeah. Dr. Sir Mike Rowe. Yeah, exactly. who I as far as like mainstream guy, I like him. I mean, you know, he's not a douchebag.
0: He seems pretty genuine.
3: He is. And but it's funny because he announced the topic of it. I'm like, before I even did the story, I'm like, oh, he's talking about Hedy Lamarr. He's got to be talking about Hedy Lamarr. Like one of the most beautiful women ever who came up with, with Wi-Fi. Like, yeah, of course.
1: Oh, I have to write this down. Sorry. Yeah. You go on. Yeah. I just wanted to write something down about Mel Brooks. Okay, yeah. Don't worry about it.
3: Yeah, actually the podcast ended up talking about Mel Brooks too, because Mel Brooks made a joke about in Blazing Saddles. He makes a joke about actually, and it was funny so actually there was a joke because I think Harvey Korman or whatever was in the movie, and he was Hedy Lamarr in the movie, right?
1: Yes.
3: And so people kept calling him Hedy Lamarr, right?
1: Yeah.
3: And and apparently that pissed off Hedy Lamarr, who was still alive back then, and so they did Mel Brooks just basically paid her off, right? It's like, because she got screwed out of, you know, she created this thing called Wi-Fi in the 40s or whatever she created it, and just didn't, you know, and or not Wi-Fi, but the frequency hopping or whatever, which the army just didn't fucking, you know, I don't know. It's like, oh, you dumb broad, you don't know what you're talking about. And they ended up using the technology. They didn't use it during World War II. They ended up using it during like the Cuban Missile Crisis or something. Realized, hey, this shit works. This broad knows what she's talking about, right?
1: Yeah.
3: And you know, the other funny thing is she didn't know about it. It's like, well, she wanted to augment her breasts. It's like, I don't think she needed to do that. But, you know, she was one of the most beautiful women in the world. And even she was thinking about, you know, giving her assets, you know, some.
1: She wanted to do it for the comedy. That's what she wanted. No, I'm just kidding. Yeah. Maybe she did. But Blazing Saddles was one of those movies that everybody wanted to be in that movie. I watched one of these like directors, whatever, like behind the scenes movie, behind the scenes of Blazing Saddles, and just like everybody wanted to be in it. Like, it's the exact opposite of what's happening now. It's like nobody wants to be in a movie. They're just like, oh, I'm so offended. Like, how could Elon Musk be on Saturday Night Live? Gross, you know, and that's supposedly what had transpired with the writers. But you know, he's probably, I don't know if he's a funny guy, but he may be funnier than they are. I still didn't watch that episode, and I won't. That's fine, because they didn't do the Elon Musk, Chia Pet commercial that I thought would be amazing, personally.
0: That's how he got all his hair back.
1: That's how he got all his hair back, and I think it would have been great, but he takes himself way too seriously, so he would be way... He wouldn't be able to do the joke. He wouldn't be able to do the comedy that I wanted to be portraying as. So, that's
3: nobody,
1: okay.
3: Nobody
1: that's
3: can right. laugh at themselves anymore. I mean, at least...
1: No,
3: you know.
1: They can't. No.
3: Yeah, because everybody's all concerned about offending somebody. Like, part of comedy yes. is occasionally offensive, right? And you have exactly. to be able to laugh at yourself and go, okay, yeah. You know, this is an acknowledge. You know, that's part of comedy is acknowledging your faults and laughing at them. And
1: yeah, exactly.
3: that's offensive today. And, you know, yeah, I mean, it's, and people are, you know, people are concerned about my feels and how they're, you know, how something makes them feel. And it's like, well, there might be a real message there that's true, right? It's not about, you know, trying to make you feel bad. It's, hey, there's a problem here and we might need to actually do something about it. And, you know, by even pointing that out, that gets you in trouble these days. You can't have an honest conversation with a lot of people and say, you know, your shit stinks and you should probably do something about it.
1: Yeah. And you know what? It's my fault for having so much faith in the institution. I didn't even recommend to Elon Musk that because he opened the floor on Twitter what they should do for a skit. And I didn't say it.
4: That's got to be a first in SNL history.
1: Like, I laid back. I was like, you know what? I trust the system. I trust Lorne Michaels. I'm sure somebody would have fucking done it. But you know what? It's fine. You know what? Also, I don't want anybody stealing my ideas. I don't want that. It's fair enough. You know, like I would want credit for that sketch.
0: It's your intellectual property.
1: That's right.
4: Did you guys
1: That's
4: make
1: right.
4: it and far enough in?
0: Into what?
4: Did you guys make it far into enough what? In to see when they made Elon Musk apologize for his previous mask stance?
1: Absolutely oh, no. not. No, I didn't watch any of that. No.
3: Yeah, fuck that shit. I don't watch Saturday Night Live.
1: No, we were actually Fletcher and I were doing we were on the stream. We were just like playing music. You know, we were in direct competition with that fucker, for sure.
3: I bet what you were doing was more entertaining than Saturday Night Live.
1: 100% and funnier also. So yeah. I mean, they didn't even do the sketch, so it's okay.
4: Before we leave it way too far behind in the dust.
1: Okay.
4: Well, I did put that Scientific American article, Mind Control by Cell Phone. That's one of my favorite go-tos in the chat. But no, what?
1: Oh, okay.
4: I Fletcher, I wasn't really necessarily saying like UFO technology. Like one of the most fascinating rants I have ever heard in my entire life was, I think, the second time that Alex was on Joe Rogan. Where he's talking about how they like San Francisco is an underground alien base and the astronauts like NASA is a breakaway government and they gave up on space because they knew it's an empty wasteland as far as they can get out to. So it's all about inner space and they dose these astronauts with DMT to get them to go and have deals with the clockwork elves and the interdimensional beings or demons or aliens or whatever you want to call them. Mm. And then that's how they get blueprints for like building schematics for like technology and what supposedly that's where like cell phones, Wi-Fi, CD-ROMs, all that shit came from. It like the Roswell crash was a red herring and a distraction from like the real shit. And it, like their most psychic people, like men who stare at goat shit, they pump them full of like designer drug DMT stuff that's like 100 times stronger than that. And eventually that stops working. So what they do, they have to stop your heart and run, like oxygen or blood through your heart, it works. So your body thinks you're dead. So you go into the astral plane or the afterlife and you can stay in with, and it's what the Hitler and the Nazis were obsessed with. It was all this occult shit. Cause he would have witches travel around and they'd sacrifice kids. And that's how they got their technology because these things demand baby blood for the schematics and blueprints. It's pretty crazy, but I like that theory.
0: Yeah.
4: That shit fucked with me and stuck with me for a while.
3: And it wouldn't shock me if that were actually going on either. I mean, we know Hollywood is, you know, just fucking occult shit, right? I mean, that's just a given. I mean, some of the shit that, and I mean, I know politicians do kind of that same stuff, some of that same stuff too, right? I mean,
0: and any technology and
4: politicians are just the PR.

0: Technology. Technology. I'm going to steal that one.
1: It comes from the same place.
0: The North Pole?
1: Yeah, no, the hole in the North Pole that goes to the hollow Earth.
0: Oh, yeah.
1: That's the weird thing.
0: I mean to visit it.
1: I don't know. If you ever look at Google Maps, they copy and paste over the North Pole. They're like, wait a second. That looks like a repeating pattern here. I've seen this magic ice shit before.
0: That's the fucking ice wall, bro.
1: Yeah, we live in a giant dish.
0: The way things are going, man, I'll probably be a flat earther in the next 5 years. I mean, fuck it. I'm going all in.
1: Just go all in.
2: Go all in. And
1: be flat.
0: Come on in. The water's nice.
1: But the water's not real.
3: Except the water ends at some point and you fall off the edge, right?
0: No, because of the ice wall. But Eddie Bravo's explanation for this is so great. It's like Alex Jones and Joe Rogan are asking Eddie, like, what would be the motivation to lie and say the earth is round when it's really flat? Why would the government lie about it? And Eddie Bravo's just like deadpan. He's like, they don't want you to know there's more land out there, bro. If you're on a ball, you're stuck. You're nowhere. It wants to know there's more land. And it's like, at first you're like, that's kind of stupid. But then you think about it for a while and you're like, I kind of like that.
1: Well, there's that theory.
3: Well, then how do we fly around the world then? That I'm trying to figure out, you know.
1: Well, we just fly on the little bits of land revealed to us. And
0: if it's shaped like a pizza, you can still fly around.
1: There's the theory that the land we know of as the Earth is just a tiny little segment of a patch of land on a giant ice ball planet, and the rest is uninhabitable, and or that we know of. And yeah, there's all that extra land out there, bro.
2: Yeah, get that extra land.
1: Real estate.
0: Come on, bro. Think about it. It's the only thing that makes sense.
3: Yeah, we get, well, you know, because I mean, that's kind of the challenge we're at right now. We don't got anywhere to go and get rid of to flee these assholes that are trying to control us.
1: Mm. Well, they got us all crammed together, one big global slum, and they get all the best shit for themselves. Mm. Hell, or they got space yachts or whatever, and they just tell us that space is a barren wasteland. Having parties on fucking, you know, the moons of Jupiter and shit. We don't know.
2: Oh, yeah.
0: Oh, man, did you see that video that was going around on, I guess it was on Twitter, of this dude with his nice camera zooms in all the way up to the moon, and there's like a ship just like flying around. I think it might be two spaceships just flying around the very tip top of the moon going back to the dark side of it. It's like, it could be fake, but it looked real as fuck.
1: Huh.
0: Pretty crazy. I'll see if I can find that real quick.
1: That's kind of crazy.
0: Do a little fun.
1: They are really doing strange shit in the skies. I mean, that was my initial reaction too when all the Rona fear started coming around and telling everybody to stay indoors. I'm like, well, then why don't they want us to go outside? What's going on with the sky? What are they doing up there that they don't want us to see? They want us to stay indoors.
3: Yeah, they because they want to bomb us, and you know, I mean.
1: Spray shit in the air. Mess with the atmosphere.
3: Dead. I mean, they could just out of us, you know.
2: Oh, I'm going to refresh clean feed because I got a little lag there.
0: I'll do the same.
3: I'm surprised I haven't had to refresh mine.
1: No, really.
3: But God, we've been
1: Nope, there goes phone boy.
3: 5 hours. Holy shit.
1: Oh, yeah,
3: it's flown by fast too.
1: Your connection spaced out a bit.
3: Oh, I disappeared for a second. I'm still here.
1: Oh, okay.
3: Yeah. We've been talking like 5 hours, dude.
1: Yeah, we have. We have. And I still have to work in the morning as well. It's after midnight for me.
3: Yeah, same here. I have a meeting with somebody at 7:30 in the morning too, which is not in Israel, so.
2: Oh, hello.
1: Hey there.
0: Was this on my end or what's going on?
2: Oh, no. I was just, it took a really long time, so I thought I'd hit a bunch of clips at the same time.
0: Oh, no. I just couldn't hear anything, so I was just wondering. I thought
2: it
0: might have been on my end.
1: It's all the shiners.
0: Yeah, they're speaking too much truth.

0: That's what it is. Well, I think we should end it here. This was fucking cool. This was
1: awesome.
0: Yeah,
1: this was fucking cool.
0: Connecting with everybody.
2: Yeah, I think this was almost better than the actual show that we did.
0: Yeah, honestly.
2: We got into some real topics in the after show.
3: That was the realest conversation I've had in a hot minute.
0: Yeah.
1: But, yeah. That was good. Yeah.
2: No kidding.
1: Yeah, me too.
2: Yeah, I think Carolyn's impassioned rant was worth the price of admission, so...
0: Yeah, and that spurred us all on to be open and just get it all out there.
1: Oh, awesome!
2: It was our the smoker catharsis.
0: Yeah,
2: maybe that's a show title. I don't know, but
0: the catalyst we need. Well, Phoenix dropped in earlier when I was talking about saying I didn't know I would call this. She suggested pork rinds. I was like, that's a pretty good one.
3: I like that too.
1: Yeah, that's pretty good too.
3: That's a toss up right there.
0: Yeah, those smoker catharsis is also a pretty good one. Writing it down.
1: Yeah,
2: you're gonna have to. Yeah, I can't imagine. I mean, even if you're not gonna edit this, you still have to master it and shit, and that all takes time. Yeah, 9 hours. Yeah, I don't know. I've been sitting on this ball.
3: I'm gonna have to go through it just for the Fletcher ISOs I need.
0: Oh, it's gonna take time. Yeah, and I got ISOs from Carolyn. I want to take her talking about this dumb bitch just played Candy Crush. You dumb bitch. That's pretty good.
2: Yeah, that's awesome.
0: No, guys, I really appreciate it. And I'm glad, Chris, you got your power back on.
1: Yeah, me too. I'm glad
3: you got your power back on. It was actually fast. It was like barely under an hour. It was pretty good. A lot quicker than I thought.
1: Oh, that's good. Get it
2: done. Yeah, and you got on. We would say we got an episode of Hog Story with you tonight. After all, it just didn't happen exactly the way we planned it.
1: Yeah.
3: Yeah, I mean, it worked. It worked for me.
1: Oh, that's excellent.
3: Yeah, because this was great. I had a lot of fun.
0: Same here. Same here.
2: Yeah, this was too. This was awesome.
1: Yeah, this was great.
0: It makes all the bullshit seem a little further away, and
1: It does.
0: Gives me a little hope. You know, there are normal fucking people out there that can use their brains and think about shit and be open with what they think. And I really appreciate it. You guys helped me out a lot. Yeah. And I might not say that enough.
2: I think it was nice for all of us.
0: Yeah.
1: I'm glad.
3: Likewise all around.
1: Yeah.
0: And the people in the chat room too. It's awesome that people are participating in the chat. I may not respond all the time, but I'm reading it. I see you in there, and I greatly appreciate it.
1: Me too. I do too.
2: Yeah. So you can play an outro?
4: You people are fantastic.
2: Yeah. I mean, if we're going to release this episode,
5: a tasty burger.
0: Yeah. Yeah. I'll let me find an appropriate track here to play us out on. Oh, here we go. This track is called...
6: Check out this song I'm working on.
0: Oh, so beautiful. This one's called Electric Starfish.
1: Oh, yeah.
0: In Space.
1: In Space.
0: And from the depths of inner and outer space, you know me. I've been Fletcher.
1: And hurtling through the cosmos... I have been Carolyn Blaney.
2: And I'm just coasting out here in whatever this is, inner space, outer space, wherever we are. I'm Phone Boy.
3: Fuck Transformers. I say go, go, Power Rangers. I'm Sir Seatsitter.
0: Thanks for listening.
1: Thanks for listening.
0: Love is lit. Adios.
7: Sit down and cool it for a minute so I can hear what we're gonna do.
8: 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I'm cool girl.
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11: Joe Biden said, come.

0: Didn't, as you know, write a concession speech, because even though we had a lot of bumps those last 10 days, I still thought, you know, we could pull it out. So I worked on a speech that really was about my journey and had a real emphasis on my mother's life and journey as a way of, you know, making it clear that, yes, I would be the first woman president, but I like everybody, stood on the shoulders and lived the lives and experiences of those who came before us.
1: I dream of going up to her and sitting down next to her, taking her in my arms and saying, look at me, listen to me. You will survive. You will have a good family of your own and three children. And as hard as it might be to imagine, your daughter will grow up and become the president of the United States.
2: Wow.
3: Abs and a six pack.

0: It's episode 6 back, episode 125. I'm here with Sir Ducifer and Sir not appearing on this podcast, a.k.a. Rob Dew of InfoWars and Cretchit of OBDM, and this is a new live son of a bitch. How's it going, fellas?
1: Oh, it's going great. I got a question, though. What the hell were we just listening to in the intro?
0: It sounded like
1: yaks dying or something. It was like, maybe it was my feed. I don't know. That's what it sounded like. And then I heard Alex Jones pop in.
0: Yeah, that was Hillary Rodham Clinton reading her victory speech that would have been on 2016. I'll replay that for you right now.
1: Oh, that's what that was. Okay. There it is. Yes.
0: Yeah, so that was live feed. Oh man, yeah, that's.
2: About herself?
1: I saw a picture of the video. Yeah. I didn't watch it though. I'm like, I don't need to watch. I watch enough real stuff. I don't need to go into fake fantasy land.
0: Yeah, I know. People kept making fun of Rittenhouse for how he cried on the stand, but Hillary's cries there were a billion times worse.
1: And I think Hillary will never be on trial for self-defense. She just goes out and, in my opinion, murders people.
0: You know, she started what's that service where you can masterclass, where you can get, expert, you sign up for a monthly fee and you get like expert teachings and classes from people. She's on there now. She's promoting it on her Twitter.
2: Oh, yeah. That's OnlyFans.com, right?
0: She's got that lesbian porn with Marina Abramovich. Yeah.
2: Good God. Thanks. I was making a joke. I didn't need the mental image.
0: But yeah, no, she is actually on there on Masterclass.
2: What'd she teach?
0: She teaches how to destroy blackberries with a hammer. The most effective way to destroy a cell phone.
2: With a cloth? Oh, that was the server.
1: Yeah, she wipes the servers with the cloth. She puts everything else in a burn bag.
0: So I know, Cresty, you just got done wrapping up another great OBDM show with Mike and Joe. Rob, what have you been doing? What's going on in InfoWars? I know every time I'm in the car, especially if my phone's dead, I'm like, oh, I got the AM and FM radio. I can turn Alex on, see what's going on. But how's things been going over at the home base?
1: Busier than ever. I've been working on this Reset Wars project that Alex is going to launch on Monday. And basically putting in twice as many hours as normal. But that seems to happen always at the end of the year. Seems like the holidays when most people are taking off and slacking, we're working.
0: Oh, who just cracked a beer?
1: That wasn't a beer. That was an Herba Mate. I've done a lot of less drinking since the old COVID.
0: Blue ribbon on my mind.
1: That was a good one. That sounded canned, though.
2: I was going to keep opening them.
0: Just keep opening more and more beers.
1: Ow.
0: Oh Jesus. Sorry. You got to clean up the studio here, man. It's getting messy. But yeah, no, it's... Rob, last time you were on, we talked about Keith Olbermann and Patriot Front.
1: Oh yeah. Yeah, Patriot Front, the gift that keeps on giving.
0: And back then nobody knew what Patriot Front was. Like, I didn't even know about it other than Keith Olbermann throwing a hissy fit over it, but now it's back in the news.
1: And did I tell you about the story? We were in Jersey City overlooking New York. We went up there. Why did we go up there? I forget why we were up there. But there was a sticker on this little wharf that said Patriot Front. I'm like, yeah. God, they have a great graphic designer. It looks so good.
0: It looks professional. You texted me a picture of it during that show. Yeah.
1: That's what it was. Yeah. And I'm like, wow, these people have a graphic design team. Now they have, full uniforms. They must have a flag factory and a shield factory. And it's all uniform. I mean, it's like the Roman. It's almost like a government was putting this together. That's what it seems like. Yeah. And I love their latest show of force. And somebody did, I think it was on No Agenda Social, somebody showed a picture of the FBI Academy. They said, search FBI Academy. And wow, they're wearing brown boots, khakis, and polo shirts, which seems to be the uniform of the Patriot Front. Yeah.
0: Yeah. It's, it reminds the unilateral identical uniforms reminds me of things like the Boston bombing, where all there's all those guys with the same backpack and the same boots.
1: Oh yeah, totally.
0: Yeah.
1: And same backpack, same boots. And these backpacks were giant backpacks that probably had communications equipment of some sort or jamming equipment. I think people were having problems talking on their cell phones during that time. From what I can remember, that was what, 2012? Is that when that?
0: Yeah, it was. That was a long time ago.
2: It's 13, I think. But yeah,
1: 2013. Yeah.
0: It reminds me of they did the same thing during the Kennedy assassination, where for a solid hour, the entire phone lines were down in 1963 in all of Washington, D.C.
2: My cell phone
1: didn't. Why didn't they use their cell phones?
0: Good question.
1: God, we both had bad cell phone jokes.
2: By the way, speaking of the Boston bombing, I saw a thing that said, just over a week ago, we had a terrorist attack where somebody drove a car through a Christmas parade that killed twice as many people as the Boston bombing, and it's already been memory-holed?
0: No, the car did that.
1: That was an SUV. First of all, that was an SUV.
0: Yeah.
1: My mistake, acting on its own.
2: Acting on its own, yeah. An accident caused by the SUV itself, sorry.
1: Yeah. I mean, it literally says an SUV ran through a crowd. That's how the news is reporting it.
0: I have this new clip, but every time I used it
1: thanks
0: poorly
1: Obama.
0: There, but every time I make a joke, because Cretchid historically has put me in joke jail, so now every time I make a bad joke, I can play this clip of Cretchid laughing. And then it'll be like, ha. Huh.
1: Oh, I thought that was Obama. Me,
2: huh? Hi, everybody. That's an odd clip of me.
0: That was the only isolated clip of you laughing on OBDM I could get, because usually you're laughing while something else is in the background, but I got this one. Yeah.
1: That's a quality belly laugh.
2: Send me that one. I'll drop it into my list of sound files and piss off Mike.
0: Okay. If he's not paying attention on Zoom or whatever you guys use, your mouth will be closed, but you'll be laughing, and so he'll. Yeah. I was looking for clips like mainstream media coverage of the Patriot Front March, because, like I said last time, we covered Keith Olbermann saying this is Donald Trump's America with Patriot Front, and Rob, you pointed out, no, this is Biden's America now. But while I was looking for these clips, this on YouTube, this ad kept playing, and I couldn't catch the whole thing. But eventually, I was like, I got to record this. So this is Chuck Schumer.
3: Mitch YouTube McConnell ad. And Senate Republicans controlled the Senate for far too long and used it to advocate for conspiracy theories, special interests, and billionaires. Senate Democrats are focused on middle-class families, small businesses, and securing a future for our children. But we need to know what issues matter most to you, to protect and expand our majority. So please take the survey before it's too late.
0: Before it's too late. Oh my God. No.
1: What's in the survey? Let's answer this survey now. Let's open one up and answer it.
0: I should have kept the link open. I didn't think to do that, but I like the Mitch McConnell and these Republicans, who I'm not a Mitch McConnell fan. Fuck Mitch McConnell. But these Republicans are focused on conspiracy theories, while we, the Democrats, are focused on small business, even though we're shutting every small business down with these lockdowns. It's like,
1: well, they're focusing on them. They're focusing on shutting them down.
0: Yeah. Right.
1: For their big business buddies and those who want communism, those communist billionaires.
0: Yeah. But yeah, basically what I have prepped for today, and we can go in any direction, but I have some Patriot Front clips that I would like to cover some of them. I'll probably skip through a little bit of them because I went overboard, but even Rogan was covering Patriot Front with Matt Taibbi.
4: Uniformed white nationalist group.
0: Go ahead.
1: Are these news articles? Are these speeches? Or what are we about to hear?
0: All right. So right now I got Rogan talking with Matt Taibbi just to set it up, but I got MSNBC. I got Chinese, the CCP media covering it because they had a field day with it. I got ABC. Wow. I got CNN.
1: Okay. All right. A quality collection. Let's do it.
0: This is Rogan with Matt Taibbi. I think most people listening to this probably saw the viral videos of the fully uniformed men marching through by the Lincoln Memorial.
4: Uniformed white nationalist group marches on Lincoln Memorial. CNN's all in. They're like, we're all in on this. Come on, show us.
5: Look at these guys. Look at these guys. Where's the fat people? How come they're all wearing the same clothes? Do that again. What the fuck is this? Is that, have you ever seen anything that looks more like feds? Tell me that doesn't look like feds. Right?
6: It's like the 101st Airborne.
5: Bro, look at this. These guys are all runners. These guys look like they just got out of Buds.
6: I mean, look,
5: the fuck out of here.
6: They could be real.
5: Right. They could be real.
6: They could be real.
5: Listen, Matt Taibbi, I'm an unreliable source, and I'm a comedian. But looking at that, I'm calling bullshit. Give me that again. Give me that again.
0: So what were you saying, bro?
1: Matt Taibbi, he's such an apologist, and he's like, well, I'm willing to believe that Trump might have been a Russian agent, but the evidence doesn't show that. Instead of just saying it's all bullshit, you know, he still has to, like, lick the ass of the Democratic Party or whoever wherever his paycheck's coming from. But he's always like, oh, well, it could be that, instead of just going, no, it's obvious that, you know, Joe's got it. He's hitting that nail on the head. Where are all the fat people? You look at a MAGA rally, a bunch of fat people. Nothing against them. They're all nice and happy and good people, but a lot of fat people. There's a lot of fat people in this country, except when you go to the FBI, because they have to go to the academy.
0: Yeah, and I guess the devil's advocate argument would be, look at the website for Patriot Front. They're doing training exercises all the time.
1: Oh, yeah. That's what it is.
0: But yeah, most white supremacist rallies that are genuine, which don't exist really much anymore, are toothless fat asses. But
1: even to the KKK, which has got, is run by the feds in most cases, or law enforcement. And they even have, you know, some fat people in there. They're not all, you know, when you see these pictures of these guys, they don't even really have rallies anymore. But when you look at old pictures, there's some that are fat, some that are skinny, you know, some that have beards, some that don't. These guys are all the same. And that tells me, you know, that screams fed. But
0: it was just a bit, it was just a more exaggerated version of that, the six post rally where that famous meme of those five feds standing around with the same walkie talkie and the same watches.
1: Yeah.
0: Just an extended version of that. Yeah, I'll finish up this Rogan clip real quick. Yeah,
5: okay. Look at this. The fuck out of here. How do they all have, like, uniformed outfits on? They have the same color pants for the most part. Very little variation. They have tan or brown pants, dark blue shirts with a fucking stupid flag on it. This asshole's got a drum. Back that up. Look at the fucking drum. Bitch, are you Paul Revere? What the fuck are you doing with that drum? I mean, maybe they're real. Could be real. But I'm calling bullshit. They have the same fucking size flags, the same white coloring on their face, the same tan hats on. Get the fuck out of here.
6: And why are they wearing masks, by the way?
5: Like, because they're cowards.
6: Right.
5: Or they're feds.
6: Yeah.
0: Or they're feds. Like, yeah, now, Vito Gisualdi, Rob, you know about the guy. Him and Dick Masterson went to the Netflix protest. Again, the Dave Chappelle Netflix protest with its jokes are funny, we like jokes signs.
1: Right. Yeah. The big guy. He was kind of a big guy.
0: Yeah. Yeah. And he was on Harrison Smith's show on InfoWars. I had him on recently and I love the dude. Like he's funny. He's cool. But he is full on in that this was fake. And he's so mad that like anybody would question that this might be a Fed operation. He's like, everybody thinks everything is a false flag. I'm like, dude, the FBI has a history of infiltrating and impersonating the civil rights movement, the Black Panthers, the anti-Vietnam protests. It's like, why would they stop then? They're probably still doing it. And he didn't have much of an answer for that. But yeah, it's like, I like Vito, but man,
1: he's got his pet thing. You can't attack his comedian, but everything else is, you know, exactly as the system says it is. You know,
0: yeah.
1: That's what can you say about that? I don't know.
0: Well, I mean, he's probably on his fifth booster by now, but that's okay.
1: Yeah. Well, at this, if you buy into that, I can't legitimately think anything that you might say might have some credibility to it. If you're buying into the booster game or the shot game or any of that shit, it's terrible that it's like that. And they have created the whole paradigm of it. What they're creating is like when these people start dying, I don't have much sympathy for them anymore because the information's out there if you look for it.
0: Yeah.
1: But there's plenty of people that don't care and they're going to keep taking the boosters and keep taking the shots. And, you know, yeah, what's your number? My number was zero, and it has been zero, and it's been zero from the beginning.
0: I don't have even some of them are my friends and family, and yeah, at a certain point, I don't have sympathy for them, but I have sympathy for their children that they're injecting.
1: Elmo likes friends and family.
0: That
1: Elmo commercial hit me on so many levels, because when you look at the Babylon Bee when they first started, they would make fun of Alex Jones a lot in a lot of their posts, which is fine. Who cares? But now you look at that and you look at the wording they're using with that Elmo doll, the things that the Elmo doll says, you know, now I'm a good person. I got to get the shot quick. Give me the shot. I don't want to help hurt friends and family. That's all they're, you know, throwing that propaganda back at them. But I don't think they would have done that 2 or 3 years ago. Had this shot came out then, they would have might. I don't know if they would have bought it, but I don't know if they would have done something like that. That to me was one of the most edgiest things I've ever seen from the Babylon Bee. And I give them hats off to them. I grabbed it and sent it to the guys to play on the network, on the live feed, because it's a brilliant piece of work. I wish I had thought of it.
0: Yeah, I like the bee. They don't, sometimes it's kind of cringe, but a lot of times it's always better than the Onion. The Onion used to be great, and they picked up the mantle from the Onion of 10 years ago.
1: Yeah, exactly. Yeah, the Onion became woke, and you know, and then it became a joke.
2: The scary thing about Babylon Bee now is you have to kind of really, you see the headline, you see kind of the first couple lines of a story, and you got to read at it real closely and wonder, like, is this a real story or is this fake? I'm not sure anymore, because parody and satire have come so close to daily news that it's tough to tell the difference anymore.
1: Well, and now you could see stories that they posted like a year ago that have now come to pass, and that's the scary part, when you're like, whoa, these people are from the future.
0: Yeah I think the Trey and Matt of South Park said that back in like 2016. It was like, it's hard to do the show anymore because real life is funnier than anything we can do a parody of.
1: Oh yeah, totally.
0: But yeah, I'll keep going through. I just to plow through some Patreon front stuff, because this has been on the front of my Patriot front. Donald Trump's America. This is MSNBC.
7: We begin tonight with really what's a chilling image. On Saturday, hundreds of white nationalists marched at the Lincoln Memorial. See them there on the screen. They were wearing white masks, carrying plastic shields, and chanting, "Reclaim America." The group that organized the march is called Patriot Front. According to the Southern Poverty Law Center, they are one of the country's leading white supremacist groups. And that imagery from the link.
0: According to the Southern Poverty Law Center. Yeah.
2: Is this person like having trouble reading the teleprompter?
0: Well, she
2: sure sounds like it.
1: Is that Alex Young or something from MSNBC?
0: Her name is it's like some weird. It's like, I don't know. It's some name that's got like X's and Z's and stuff in it.
1: Ah, all right.
2: It's a SH with a Z sound.
7: Yeah. White supremacist groups. And that imagery from the Lincoln Memorial on Saturday is reminiscent of another rally we saw not too long ago. The Unite the Right rally in Charlottesville, Virginia, back in 2017. The fatal demonstration was organized in part by a group called Vanguard America. Patriot Front was formed by members
1: of
7: Vanguard
1: America. Wait, hold on. That
7: Vanguard
1: was run by
7: America.
1: A guy. That was run by a guy who voted for Obama and was a big leader in the Occupy movement, which no one ever brings up.
0: Yeah, so it's weird. Like, the same thing with Richard Spencer. It's like, are these leftists co-opted and hired by the feds to just, like, run counter-ops, like PSYOP shit?
1: You think everything's run by the feds?
7: Front was formed by members of Vanguard America. They splintered off after a man affiliated with Vanguard America murdered Heather Heyer in Charlottesville. The name might have changed, but the message remains very much the same.
2: Is he the one who died of a heart attack?
7: And the leader of Patriot Front.
0: No, I think that was Epstein died of a heart attack.
2: No, but didn't the gal who died at Charlottesville, didn't she die of a, wasn't she like grossly overweight and died of a heart attack on the sidewalk?
1: Is that true?
0: I thought she got run over by a car, but maybe I got taken in by the PSYOP.
1: So if you look at, there's Twitter video that you can see, and she was very close to the car. It's kind of hard. I think somebody got hit by the car and then hit her, but she did have some injuries from whatever, either her falling or, you know, something. But her mother did come out and say she died of a heart attack. That's what her mother said.
0: And I didn't know about this.
1: Yeah, she said that in an interview. She's talking to people on the street, and she's saying she died of a heart attack. What's really interesting is that they don't show the picture, the current picture of her everywhere. It's like the Heather Heyer from 10 or I don't know, 10, maybe 3 or 4 years ago.
2: Yeah, like they did with Trayvon Martin. They finally was 8 years old to show that.
1: Right, exactly. Look what George Zimmerman did to this, you know, 6-year-old kid. And
2: shot him in the womb. Got him.
1: Yeah. It's,
0: well, then they'd have to support it because that'd be pro-choice.
1: Well, it's not pro-choice anymore. It's abortion rights, my friend.
0: Oh,
1: Did you get the memo? We sent out the memo about when we started wanting to eject people against their will. We sent out the memo.
0: Yeah. Good point.
7: Isn't some old wrinkled Jim Crow era racist that you might picture in black and white movies? It's this guy, Thomas Rousseau. He's only 23 years old. He led the Unite the Right rally in Charlottesville as a teenager. And he's been on the FBI's watch list since he was in high school. Rousseau represents a new generation.
0: Yeah, the FBI watch list should now be like, if you're on the FBI watch list at this point, you should just assume half the time that that person is an FBI paid informant.
2: Yeah.
1: Well, and, you know, what are his parents? You know, does this guy have parents if he's been on the watch list? And who are they? Who are his, you know, who, where does this guy come from? He just appears out of nowhere and is suddenly running running groups all over the country. That's interesting.
2: As a teenager.
1: Yeah, because that's what teenagers are interested in.
2: It's what I did when I was in high school. I was like, hey, let's organize protests all over the country.
1: Well, and
0: they're not protests. People, they're demonstrations.
1: They're peaceful.
2: Mostly peaceful. Fiery, but mostly peaceful.
1: They, you know, a lot of people wrote a lot into Rittenhouse about who he was and what he was doing. And then you listen to interviews of him and he's like, I'm not even into politics. I didn't even vote at the time. You know, I was like, I just went there because my friends asked me and he probably thought it'd be cool to walk around with a gun or whatever. And, you know, but he wasn't there for political reasons to support the MAGA movement.
0: He was defending like his family or friend of the family's business upon request. But he traveled state. He crossed state lines. Yeah, even Vito, who I was talking about, the Davis Funny Netflix protest guy, was all in. It's like on the Rittenhouse thing. He was totally aware of all the bullshit there. I just saw Rittenhouse on a podcast. It's this conservative guy. I think he's on Glenn Beck's network.
1: Yeah, Elijah Schaefer. That's the one I was watching.
0: Yeah, you saw him talking about how you're going to get all this like single mom pussy or whatever. And I'm butchering the quote, but then Rittenhouse goes, "What makes you think I'm going to? I already have been." Something like that. It's like, damn.
1: Oh, I'm sure he's been, you know, making the most of his notoriety because there's always, you know, no matter who you are, there's always some lady, maybe crazy, maybe not, that wants to fuck you. And that's, you know, how it goes. But I was kind of surprised at, if talking about Elijah Schaefer, kind of how there was a sexual overtone running through the show, which I'm just like, I'm surprised that that would be on the Glenn Beck network.
0: Yeah, it was bizarre.
1: You know, he started talking about what was coming in on his DMs, which I don't even want to talk about again because I was like, whoa, it gave me a horrible visual driving into work.
0: That's what I was. Yeah, that's kind of what I was referencing. Yeah.
1: Yeah. I'm just like, what the? Like, you're allowed to, you know, I would not say that, first of all, on the air ever. But he said it along with a bunch of others. I'm just like, is there anybody like with a sense of, I don't know, like decency? And he's got two women on his show, too. Maybe he thinks that's funny to say that in front of women. I don't know.
0: Yeah, I don't know. Also, like, I mean, I'm only 27. I remember, you know, like 9 years ago what I was like when I was his age, you know.
1: I think Elijah Schaefer's a little bit older than that. He's
0: well, yeah, kids. I'm talking about Rittenhouse. Schaefer.
1: Oh, Rittenhouse wasn't Schaefer bringing that stuff up.
0: Just kind of going for like, this is going to get a bunch of clicks and views type of.
1: Mm-hmm. That could be fishing for views.
2: Yeah. So when you were his age, when you were Rittenhouse's age, 17, were you just crossing state lines at random?
0: Oh, all
2: not,
0: the time.
2: Not asking for permission.
0: This is actually a true story. I used to live in Toledo, and I could walk in 10 minutes to the Michigan border.
1: Ooh, holy Toledo.
0: Yeah. And I would I would just walk back and forth between the Ohio Michigan border just to piss people off and piss the cops off and be like, everybody would be like, you're not allowed to do that. You're crossing state lines.
1: Yeah.
0: No, I actually live on that border, but no, I never got in trouble.
2: That's come up recently as something that's like, apparently it's verboten, you know, to cross a state line. I'm like, well, first of all, most state lines are just like a sign by the side of the road. There's not like a line or anything that's legit, like identifying that, but
0: there's just a sign that says welcome to Ohio. Yeah.
2: When I lived in Kansas City, which is a major metro split right down the middle by a state line. And there's a main road called State Line. I lived in Kansas and worked in Missouri. And so every day I crossed the state line twice driving to work. Oh, my God. What am I going to do?
1: Well, they don't care about, you know, southern or northern borders. They only care about state lines. Once you're in the country, they want to control you. But they want to get everybody here as quick as possible. So I think
2: so we should have said he was crossing the Mexican border. In the
1: If he was crossing the southern border with, you know, five AK-47s, they'd have been like, oh, thank you for getting here. Thank you.
2: Oh, sir, you dropped some ammunition back there.
1: Yeah.
0: Every time I leave Colorado with like an eighth or more of weed, I go, I'm kind of worried about crossing state lines then.
8: Oh, I'm too high to drive.
2: Drive all the way to Colorado for weed? What?
1: Bobby, put that joint out.
0: Oh, my God, I'm talking to myself. It's a side effect of the marijuana poisoning.
7: Teenager. And he's been on the FBI's watch list since he was in high school. Rousseau represents a new generation of Americans that still carry the same old racist ideals of their ancestors. They seek to reclaim
1: a new generation?
7: An America in which white people are the dominant majority. The problem with this is the America that these groups are trying to reclaim just doesn't exist, at least anymore. Whether they like it or not, in about two decades, America is expected to become a minority white country. Census data from 2020 shows that over the last decade, the white population declined in all 50 states. These groups can't fight those demographic shifts. They're coming. But that's not stopping their members from organizing and marching to spread their message of hate. Joining me now is MSNBC political analyst Juanita Tolliver. Also with us is Malcolm Nance, an MSNBC terrorism analyst and the executive director of the Terror Asymmetrics Project.
2: Wait, did she say an MSNBC terrorist?
0: MSNBC terrorism analyst.
7: We begin tonight with Malcolm Nance, an MSNBC terrorism analyst and the executive director of the Terror Asymmetrics Project.
2: I was reading something and thought she said an MSNBC terrorist. Like, I guess they're just being honest now.
0: I mean, also, why do you really need an MSNBC terrorism analyst? It's kind of silly.
7: Project Juanita, I want to play you sound from.
0: Okay, I want to play you sound from what? What do you think she's going to play sound from? I'll let you guys guess.
2: Jeopardy. It's going to be Jeopardy.
1: No, she's going to play. They're going to play them singing, let's shove this vaccine mandate up your ass. All right.
0: So I'll give you guys each another guess. They led into this talking about the Patriot Front March at the Lincoln Capitol. And she brings in a terrorism analyst and some civil rights lady. All three of these people are African American.
1: Oh, so they're going to be saying white power, white power. That's
0: what clip do you think she's going to play? I'll lead into it again real quick here.
2: Is it?
0: Just her
7: executive director of the Terror Asymmetrics Project, Juanita. I want to play you sound from.
0: Sound from what? What do you want? What do you think they're going to play?
1: Sound from the rally. That's. The marching boots with drums. That's what we're going to hear.
2: Ooh, that's a good one. I would think they'd be playing Cleavon Little from Blazing Saddles asking where the white women at.
1: And the terrorism analyst is going to say, that drum beat has lots of racial overtones in it. You can hear the downbeat, which you could just hear it right there. That's the smack we used to hear of the whip back when I was a young boy and there was slavery in the
0: South.
1: Can't
0: say boy in that context.
1: Well, when he was a young boy, that's what he would say.
0: So, okay, Yeah, so back to MSNBC covering the Patriot Front March. Here's what the clip she leads into is. I figured you guys wouldn't guess it.
7: I want to play you sound from Hillary Clinton at a campaign rally way back in 2016. There's probably not a day that goes by that I don't think of this. Take a look.
0: There's not a day that goes by that I don't think of Hillary Clinton at a rally in 2016.
2: I guess I'm not following the logic there, but okay.
1: Is this the
7: There's
1: basket
7: probably not
1: of
7: a day that goes
1: clip?
7: By that I don't think of this. Take a listen.
9: From the start, Donald Trump has built his campaign on prejudice and paranoia. He is taking hate groups mainstream and helping a radical fringe take over the Republican Party. His disregard for the values that make our country great is profoundly dangerous.
7: Now, wow. Anita, context for that particular moment in the campaign was the hiring of Steve Bannon. And so Hillary Clinton was trying to speak to the threat it posed that Donald Trump was affiliating himself and essentially putting in charge somebody so close to white nationalists. Do you think Donald Trump's the reason why white nationalists and other extremist groups again feel super comfortable going to the Lincoln Memorial and occupying spaces in public? Do you think it's as simple as that?
2: I mean, in public, as opposed to what? Occupying spaces in private?
7: I think it is that simple.
0: This ending right here, too, is like,
1: and this is a site of a lot of race heckling. I think there was a kid wearing a MAGA hat smiling at one point here, which was, I mean, that was occupying spaces with racial overtones from what the news said at the time.
0: Yeah, because when somebody gets in your personal space and starts banging a drum in your face, it's better to frown because people think that's better.
1: Right. A drum with racial overtones. Yeah.
0: Yeah. But I love the way this clip right here.
7: Occupying spaces in public. Do you think it's as simple as that?
0: Oh, sorry. Let me back it up a little bit. Try that again.
7: Again, feel super comfortable going to the Lincoln Memorial and occupying spaces in public. Do you think it's as simple as that?
0: So she's asking, is it as simple as Donald Trump was president a little while ago, and that's why these white supremacists feel comfortable doing this?
10: I think it is that simple.
0: Oh, okay.
1: It's just that simple.
2: That's it.
1: Just
2: cut him off right there.
0: Yeah.
1: That's like Bill Gates saying, it's super painful when you get the shot. You know, it's the same thing, right?
0: Yeah. And he spent 2 years saying the vaccines are going to help stop the spread. Now he's like, well, we have vaccines to stop the symptoms, but they don't stop the spread.
1: And they don't really stop the symptoms either. Isn't that amazing?
0: Yeah. They cause the symptoms, though.
10: It
2: suppresses the symptoms,
10: that.
2: So you're so sick, then you just die. But there's that. Seriously, it's with you.
0: Yeah. I mean, you don't got... I've been anti-vax all my life, and it's cool to see people coming around to it.
10: I think it is that simple, Zerlina, and I do want to express that there is nothing new about white supremacy and white nationalism in this country. But what Trump did is he gave those white supremacists and white nationalists something they'd never had before.
2: Go back.
1: What did he give them? Did he give them money?
2: She says white supremacists.
0: Okay. Also, you're on MSNBC and your sound quality is this bad?
2: Yeah, you're on a phone. Yeah.
0: She's not on a phone. She's on a Zoom call without a microphone is what it is.
10: Knew about white supremacy and white nationalism in this country. But what Trump did is he gave those white supremacists and white
0: nationalists. White supremacists. You're right.
2: Supremacists.
10: He gave those white supremacists and white nationalists something they'd never had before. The public support of a president. That is what made them so comfortable. That is what has emboldened them. And let's be real. He beat the drum of that every day on the campaign trail
0: every
10: as a
0: day.
10: Candidate
0: uh-huh.
10: and every
1: beat the drum,
10: day while
1: I told
10: in
1: you.
10: Office as president. And what's frustrating about this is that...
0: Oh, yeah, because as Rogan pointed out, somebody was beating a drum at the actual Patriot Front March.
2: Yeah, she said there's a guy with a drum. What the hell's going on there?
0: Yeah. What are you, Paul Revere?
2: Paul Revere,
10: in office
2: but I think
10: as president.
2: Paul Revere didn't have a drum.
10: And what's frustrating about this is that it didn't stop with Trump. He ushered in a whole new wave of other individuals who continue to do his bidding as members of Congress. Look at Gosar, Boebert, Hawthorne, Marjorie Taylor Greene. The list can go on and on because every single time that Trump or one of those individuals.
1: Wait, are these all people that married their brothers?
10: These people
1: are
10: registered voters.
0: I think so, probably, yeah.
1: Hmm. Okay.
2: Hey, she divorced him.
10: Like, they're ready to continue to recruit. They're ready to continue to turn out. And we live in a post-January 6th reality where those
1: She said Banuary.
0: Oh, my God.
10: We live in a post-January 6th reality where those same individuals attended a rally for Trump outside of the White House and walked to the Capitol building where they proceeded to attack police officers and threaten the lives of every person in that building. There is no other way to state it, Zerlina, except for recognizing the clear through line that Trump and his posture and his position empowered these groups to be their full white supremacist selves every single day.
0: Every single day.
7: So one of the things, I don't even know if I've ever told you this, Malcolm, but the day before Charlottesville, I watched you on a panel in NABJ in New Orleans, and you said there is a growing threat of white supremacist terrorism in the country. They're going to commit acts of violence. And you mentioned the Proud Boys, and I won't forget it.
2: An analyst said that there's white supremacist terrorism?
1: Yeah. It's like he knew there was going to be white supremacist terrorism because it was the day before.
0: And the next day it happened. Yeah.
1: Yeah.
0: And so that means that doesn't mean he had prior knowledge. That just means he's a really smart and cool and thoughtful guy.
11: Is that funny? It's pretty funny.
7: You mentioned the Proud Boys, and I won't forget it and link those two things because it was the day right before. I mean, do you think that Donald Trump emboldened this? I mean,
1: the Proud Boys are more diverse than MSNBC. I'll say that.
0: Yeah. And also, like, her first question is, do you think, I know he's not been president for, you know, coming up on a year, but do you think that it's Donald Trump's fault that this Patriot Front march happened? And the lady goes, yeah. And then she asks this guy the same question.
7: Get it. And link those two things because it was the day right before. Yeah. I mean, do you think that Donald Trump emboldened this? I mean, we're not just post-insurrection. We're also post-Charlottesville. So thinking back to the fact that you've been on this since before Heather Heyer was murdered.
1: We're also post-Declaration.
7: What do you think about the connection between what Donald Trump is saying, what those folks in Congress are saying, and how that emboldens this kind of behavior?
2: Post-Big Bang.
12: You know, next year I have a new book coming out.
0: Oh, yeah. That's how he starts.
2: Go on and order that right now.
0: Yeah.
1: I bet it's like a book on white supremacy.
0: Yeah.
2: She threw in there that, like, Heather Heyer was murdered again. So.
0: Yeah.
1: An SUV hit her, I think.
2: An SUV came out of nowhere.
1: SUV.
2: It's the same one.
0: A gun murdered Ashley Babbitt. It wasn't a person.
1: Exactly.
0: Yeah.
2: I want to buy this guy's book.
0: I shouldn't have ended the clip there. I would have let you know what to buy.
1: We don't even know what it is.
0: Yeah,
1: I think it's Everyone Who Doesn't Agree With Me Is Hitler. I think that's part 7.
0: Yeah, A Child's Guide to Self-Discovery. Political Discussion. That's what it is. Yeah. Rob was looking for, I was like, Keith Olbermann did this whole rant about Patriot Front that we spent a while deconstructing last time. It's like, now that Patriot Front's actually getting some news, some traction in the news, I would hope that he would do something with it, you know? I scrolled through Keith Olbermann's Twitter and I couldn't find shit. All he does is post the same pictures of dogs that are going to be put down and wants people to adopt them. And it's always the same pictures of the same 5 dogs, which makes me think even that might be fake. I don't know, but
2: is he providing dogs to Fauci? Is that what's going on?
0: Yeah, it's possible.
2: Found some more for you.
1: Go here.
0: I did find this tweet from him. Here we go. Professional fascist asshole Joe Rogan, and he tagged him. Keith Olbermann. Professional fascist asshole Joe Rogan has spoken. As usual, he doesn't know what the fuck he's talking about. Hashtag horse paste horse shit. All one hashtag horse paste horse shit.
1: Wow.
2: Is that an actual hashtag?
0: Yeah.
2: We'll start tagging that people.
0: I clicked the hashtag. His tweet is the only tweet using that hashtag.
2: Yeah.
0: Yeah.
2: Hashtag stop making up hashtags. That's not how Twitter works. .com.
0: Hashtag horse paste horse shit. But yeah, oh man.
2: Is domain available?
0: Horsepastehorseshit.com. Maybe dot show. You might be able to get dot show or dot io, something like that.
2: Horse paste horse. I don't know if you're going to get horse shit. Can you get?
0: I mean, I got shitmyass.com as my domain. So shit is fun. Well,
2: so horse paste horse shit is available. We'll just get that, redirect that to Keith Overman's website.
0: Nice.
2: Lord.
0: But yeah, China had a field day, which makes me think more than likely the CCP White House and the CCP China might have had a hand in this, because they were having a field day with this.
11: A group of white supremacists called Patriot Front marched in Washington, D.C. on Saturday evening while chanting aggressively to reclaim America.
2: Chanting aggressively. They directed their words at me. God. The language on this stuff.
11: According to U.S. media, about 100 members of Patriot Front marched outside Lincoln Memorial and also the Capitol Hill, wearing matching outfits.
1: What did she say? Back it up just a little.
0: She
1: marched
0: said,
1: where?
0: Come again.
11: Front marched outside Lincoln Memorial and also the Capitol Hill, wearing matching
0: Lincoln Memorial and the Capitol Hill.
11: Outfits of sunglasses, white face coverings, blue jackets, khaki pants, and brown
2: blue jackets.
11: Some carried khakis. Plastic shouts and American flag.
0: Plastic shouts? They were wielding plastic shouts.
11: Some carried plastic shouts and American flags. The group's leader even gave a speech near the Capitol while bystanders booed. Police closely monitored the group march in downtown D.C., and the march ended without incident. According to
1: Wait. That's wrong. The march ended with them climbing into U-Hauls and being shipped out of the out of town.
0: Right? I have those videos to be put in the show notes. Did Alex cover this, or did you guys cover this?
1: I don't think Alex did. He's been on the kick of children being vaccinated and, you know, what's going on with that and Russia. Today was a big Russia day. What's going on in Russia?
0: I like the vaccinated babies kick. That's always a good one.
1: I think they covered it on Sunday's show. I think
13: get those fucking babies vaccinated. I am at risk.
1: Ow.
2: Bill Gates?
0: It's Dick Masterson, sorry. He's a loud man.
11: Downtown D.C., and the march ended without incident. According to the Anti-Defamation League, which is leading...
0: Oh, the ADL. So it's not just CNN and MSNBC. They're like, according to the SPLC and the ADL, it's China.
2: So Southern Poverty Law Center and...
0: And the Anti-Defamation League.
2: Anti-Defamation League, yeah.
0: Yeah, because Borat runs that organization now. Yeah, it's crazy.
2: Baron Cohen?
0: Yeah. I'm sure you know what I'm talking about, do you, right?
1: I've seen the speeches where Borat, Borat at an Anti-Defamation League event, he attacked Alex Jones in person or by his name.
0: He called out Alex Jones, and he called for the arrest of Mark Zuckerberg if Zuck refused, and Dorsey if they refused to ban or let people like Jones on their platforms. Like, if they won't ban them, we need to arrest them.
1: Meanwhile, I run around in a bikini thong, and create fake race hate events.
0: Throw the Jews down the well. I remember he did that.
1: Yeah.
11: Town D.C. and the march ended without.
1: It's okay when I make a Jew joke.
11: According to the League, which is a leading anti-hate organization founded in 1913, Patriot Front is a white supremacist group whose members maintain their ancestors conquered America and bequeathed it solely to them. Xinhua correspondent reporting from Washington, D.C.
2: Wait, does Patriot Front?
1: Why is she allowed in Washington
2: with this information?
14: Well, you're Jewish, right?
0: Patriot Front, actually, what is their website? I had it pulled. And that's another thing. It's like, I'm guaranteed I'm on a list now because I was researching Thomas Massie. I was researching Patriot Front and Vanguard and all these like white supremacist groups in preparation for this. I'm like, oh, I'm definitely on a list now. But then I thought about it. And I was like, oh, I've been on a list for a long time. Fuck it.
1: Have you made any new friends at the library lately? Hi, friend.
2: I've been watching this guy's bag for a while. I'm not supposed to do that.
0: And then, you know, ABC News, a couple years back covered Patriot Front. This was one that I came across. And even back then, once the rally was over, they'd jump into U-Haul vans, and the local news in Pennsylvania covered it.
14: According to anti-hate groups, Patriot Front was formed in 2017 by Thomas Rousseau, a young man from Dallas, Texas, who uses a heavy hand to control the group's messaging and activity. Prior to forming the group, he was connected to Vanguard America, which gained infamy after the deadly white nationalist protest in Charlottesville, Virginia.
15: He split off from that group in the aftermath of the rally because of concerns over the optics.
1: They didn't kill enough fat people.
14: Cassie Miller is with the Southern Poverty Law Center, which tracks hate groups. She calls Patriot Front.
0: Is this just like a phenomenon that I didn't realize until recently, where all the news does is ask what the Southern Poverty Law Center and the Anti-Defamation League think about things? Are they
1: That's
0: the only?
1: It.
0: Yeah,
1: and they have analysts that they get paid hardly anything, but they think they're going to make a name for themselves, so they just run around and say white supremacist, racist.
0: Yeah,
1: anti-Semitic.
2: I got an interesting question here. They mentioned Patriot Front had been around for a couple of years, so I went. I was like, all right, let's you know.
1: How long has this guy been in high school? What the fuck?
2: So I did a domain lookup on patriotfront.us, which is their website, and it was registered in 2018. So it's been around for about 3.5 years. However, you guys have both registered domains in the past. There's always a checkbox there that everybody clicks that says, you know, like, hey, make my information private. This guy by name and his home address is listed in the WHOIS database. So that just seems a little odd.
0: Yeah.
1: And no one has gone to his house to confront him over his racist ways.
2: It says right here, this is his house, you know, and his address right there in Grapevine, Texas. They gave his address right there and his phone number. I'm like, that seems a little strange. So either A, it's somebody who doesn't know what they're doing, or if he's a kid, maybe, or B, it's all, you know, it's all a sham.
0: I mean, Sir Spencer, when he was in the chat last episode with you, and you called, it's like, it's a honeypot. Patriot Front is a honeypot. So it seems like they just set this whole thing up to try to get just a couple morons to get in there. So like the 6-week cycle, FBI can be like, we caught a terrorist.
1: But it doesn't look, it looks like they're all, I mean, these guys are all carbon copy of each other. They look like a Spartan unit.
0: Yeah.
2: So this is better. I looked it up on his address on Google, and you can do the thing on Google where you can tell it to hide your house from the street view. So the house is hidden on Street View, which nobody does except this one. But his address is public in the WHOIS database. So, good job.
0: Oh, that's weird.
1: He doesn't want you to see his racist pool.
2: His racist pool and his racist car in the front yard, which is also blurred out. But yet they're apparently not racist. It's a Ford pickup. Is not blurred out. So
1: that was weird. The Fed's pickup. Going to visit him.
0: I'll give you some applause for that. That's a good find there, Crusher.
5: And the crowd goes, ah!
2: That's some Alex applause on that one.
0: Yeah.
2: Yep. There's also definitely Cassie not Miller police officers, white Ford Explorer parked out front. So.
15: The event.
14: Cassie Miller is with the Southern Poverty Law Center, which tracks hate groups. She calls Patriot Front arguably the leading white supremacist group in the country, with 42 chapters, including here in Pennsylvania and New Jersey. The group has also posted propaganda in Delaware.
15: And they believe that the
0: 42 chapters, that's like a Stephen King book.
14: Posted propaganda in Delaware.
15: And they believe that the country needs to go.
1: And in Jersey City, I saw some of the propaganda.
15: To be restored to some mythical, racially pure past.

0: Barr get his way where he wanted to end all encryption?
1: I think so. I don't think we ever had encryption. I think it's all bullshit. So people that think they're
0: probably right.
1: Doing good by... Sometimes I go to the Signal app, which I never use, but I'll see I have five messages there. And I'm like, oh God, these are like months ago. People are sending me stuff. And I'm like, if it's important, just go through the Fed's open line, the NSA open line on my text message, please.
2: Just pick up your phone and don't dial. Just start talking into it. They'll get the message to me.
1: Exactly.
3: Conducts flash protests and even vandalism. The group uses encrypted chat rooms to communicate, and there's an extensive vetting process to join.
4: They profess deeply anti-Semitic, racist, and hateful.
3: Joanna Mendelsohn is with
1: Are you between 5'8 and 6 feet tall? Are you well built? Do you own khaki pants?
2: Yeah, do you have khakis and a blue
1: Can
2: sweatshirt?
1: You play drums?
0: Do you have a white gator or mask?
1: Do you own this shield that we all own?
2: Holy what year crap. Did you graduate from the FBI Academy?
0: Does your uncle have excess U-Haul vans?
3: Joanna Mendelsohn is with the Anti-Defamation League. She believes the group chose to protest in Philadelphia because of its patriotic and historic significance.
0: They got the SPLC and the ADL in the same news report, local news.
3: In 2018 and began using a more patriotic message. But warns.
4: What we've seen in the most recent years is that white supremacists attempt to sugarcoat their messages, making it more palatable and acceptable to a mainstream audience.
3: Oh, no. The group's protest here in Philadelphia was short-lived. Citizens ran them off to their cargo trucks.
0: Oh, and then they show the footage of them getting in the U-Hauls even a couple years ago. What the hell is going on with these fucking U-Hauls?
1: Here's another question. How come nobody's protesting U-Haul for renting to these guys? Why is U-Haul get a pass? But if you support like a speech or something, or if Roger Stone goes to speak somewhere, Black Lives Matter's there, or you know, any of these events where anybody else gets to go, there's always a Black Lives Matter group protesting it. But yet U-Haul gets a pass to like transport white supremacists around the country. Very interesting.
2: Wasn't there a group, who was it, like the anti-bail group or whatever, who was renting U-Hauls outside of, was it Louisville, the protest last summer, two summers ago?
1: I don't know if it was anti-bail, but there was some Antifa that were pulling signs out of, I don't remember if it was U-Hauls.
2: Yeah, but I mean, it was like some sort of like, you know, get rid of bail bond sort of thing group who was actually supporting it, I think. I'll have to look it up now.
1: U-Haul, the choice of activists, left and right. Awkward.
2: Bail organization. Chris fell over.
1: Are you having
2: something?
1: Did your friend Michael Carditis come over?
2: Oh, he broke something good. Well, while he's doing that, I'm going to go look up this anti-bail organization. It was renting U-Hauls. Renting U-Haul. See who it was.
1: I have a Twitter clip from some group. It was a leftist group, and they're getting – I mean, I don't know if I could find it now. Let me see. Maybe I could because it might even have U-Haul in the title.
2: Yeah, U-Haul that supplied riot gear to Louisville protesters.
1: And I think it was Louisville. Yeah.
2: Reportedly rented by Soros-funded Connected Bail Project. This was 2020. Yeah.
1: Yeah, yeah.
2: So there's photos of them getting – it's probably what you're talking about, getting the protest signs out of the U-Haul.
1: Exactly. And that night there was a big shoot. They were like – the cops had to come out and they were getting shot at, I think, in Louisville. I think that's where that all happened.
2: Bail Project organizer Holly Zoller, board member of Louisville's Books to Prisoners, delivered riot equipment in a U-Haul ahead of tonight's violence. Yeah. Booberry beat me to it by like 3 seconds in the chat.
1: Oh, there's a chat right now? Is it – what's one?
2: The live chat on
0: podtard.com.
1: Podtard. Oh, you're back.
2: Back.
0: Sorry.
1: Speaking of Podtard.
0: I had to piss really bad. I had to bimrose.
2: You just left?
0: I thought I could get back in time. I didn't know.
2: You don't have a bottle like under your desk like a proper broadcaster? What's wrong with you?
0: Sometimes when you're drinking, you got to pee. See, that was a real beer being open, Gretchen. That was not a canned can. Yes, this is a Sweetwater 420 Imperial IPA, 9.1 ABV, 19.2 fluid ounces.
1: Yeah. Let's see. I do have a lot of Louisville clips here. I think you might be right. Wow, it even brings it up. Okay, that's good. Yeah, I think this is the one. They have

0: Las Vidas Negros Importan, and they got the fist of Sauron, the white hand of Sauron.
1: When I see a photo here with them saying abolish the police, and they've got an anarchist symbol over the A.
2: Cretchit, you're never going to drink all those beers that you just opened.
0: A BG just open on them. The scene. Yeah, Louisville reported officer shot. Yeah.
1: But that was also
0: this all happened that night. Yes.
1: They were funding the U-Haul, so
0: I'm looking for the U-Haul clip. Here we go. Louisville unpacking signs out of a U-Haul right there. I'll turn down the volume. But yes, they're literally pulling signs out, passing them. BG on the scene got it. Who's he's been running around the last couple of years doing this. But yeah, there it is. And it was Soros. So are we going to find out who rented these U-Hauls for Patriot Front? Well, I'm sure U-Haul, you know, because it was Patriot Front, they're not going to tell anybody about it because they're defending white supremacy now. Right? Is that what's going to happen? Has anybody called U-Haul? Probably not. That's interesting. Yeah, they have one that says abolition now. So I think that is about the bail.
1: Do you think if we can find video of the U-Haul trucks they were using in Philadelphia, can I call and rent that specific truck?
2: Get some forensic evidence. I have two different videos that I'll put in the show notes of people in D.C. filming them put the Patriot Front's latest D.C. march from this week, just all piling into U-Hauls. It's just like dudes just running into U-Hauls, which I think violates some seatbelt laws.
0: And they were getting a police escort to do that. It's totally against the law to jump in the back of a truck.
1: Wait, they had a police escort too? Come on.
0: Oh, they had police protection the entire time. Mm-hmm. Because you don't want anybody going up to the feds and unmasking the feds while they're pretending not to be feds. You can't do that. Probably
1: all carrying and had badges on them too.
0: Yeah,
3: exactly. Hello, this is Hank Hill, and I'm telling you what, you need to listen to Alex Jones.
4: Yeah, yeah. Infowars.com. Yeah.
2: All right, we got the paid promotion out of the way for the night.
0: A quick fun fact, I was there when those were being recorded live at Mike Judge's house.
2: God, I love Mike Judge.
0: That was a cool moment.
2: Well, let me ask you this, Rob. You've had so many awesome people in and out of Infowars studios. Who's like a couple people or maybe just one person you met where you were actually starstruck where you're like, oh man.
0: Well, recently
1: was it Kenny Loggins? It was Kenny Loggins, wasn't it?
0: I don't remember Kenny Loggins coming on. There was a guy though that I was trying to remember his name, and he was like a one hit wonder guy, and he came to the studio and he knew who I was. I thought that was cool. Who's another guy who Stevie Ray Vaughan's brother.
2: The person I was most happy to see was the person I didn't remember their name, but I'm just
0: no. It was just when these people know who I am, I always think it's weird because I'm never on. Doing anything, and you know, Jimmy Vaughn. I was at a party, and I said, "Hey, Mr. Vaughn, nice to meet you." He's like, "Rob, dude, it's nice to meet you." And I'm like, "Whoa, that's cool." He goes, "I'm a big fan." I'm like, "Oh, wow, that's." That's pretty neat. But I think the first time I met General Flynn, I was a little in awe. But I'll tell you this, which makes me think a lot of the military, like, you know, these generals put on airs, like they have a aura around them. But these people are all normal, except maybe General Milley. He's probably not normal. And who else? The Lloyd Austin's probably not normal. These guys have something wrong with them. But, you know, General Flynn was just a normal guy. And, you know, I'm not sure I think he was the kind of guy, the general who was actually good at his job and moved up. And then he got to a point where things didn't look right. But I don't know if he really knows. You know, people like to say, oh, he knows where the bodies are buried, knows where the bodies are buried. And maybe they got rid of him so quickly that he couldn't get that information out, but you would think he would be able to get it out in other ways. And it, you know, I haven't seen him, you know, reveal where the bodies are buried. So I don't know if he really knows that, you know.
2: It's hard to tell with him because he was kind of all in on the Q stuff. At least he was portraying himself that way. But yeah, he did. It seems like they took him down because he knew about a lot of like the funding terrorists in the Middle East.
0: Right. And I think that was a lot of the ISIS stuff I believe he does know a lot about that because he was doing army stuff before that. But we never, the thing is, we always hear, like, oh, so-and-so's got the goods, so-and-so's got the goods, but we don't see the goods like we see in Arizona. Oh, we've got evidence. Here's all this evidence. We have all this stuff. Nobody gets arrested. There's no more hearings. Well, I haven't heard anything from this Cyber Ninja report that was supposedly amazing and has all this information in it, yet nothing happens. Crickets afterwards.
2: Look at the Maxwell trial. We don't know shit what's going on there.
0: Oh.
2: And, like, I guess they were going to make Epstein squeal, but they faked his death and got him out of prison, and he's living on an island by himself now. So who knows? Like, yeah, there's been so much false hope. It's like, I don't know, is anybody ever going to get arrested? It's always just a fall guy or a patsy.
0: Yeah, who's been indicted so far for the start of the Russian report? People we've never heard of. I never heard of Sussman until they arrested him or indicted him.
2: Alec Baldwin shot the wife of a guy that was indicted, right?
0: I don't know. I don't think he was indicted. He worked at a law firm, an attorney
1: or something like that. Yeah.
0: He worked at a law firm that did work. I think either work for Hillary Clinton. And so people are saying, oh, he's trying to cover up for something, she was making pedophile documentaries, which I don't know if there's even any evidence of that other than people saying it.
2: Article, I think two articles I read that she was working on a documentary exposing pedophilia in Hollywood. But yeah, I never dug past the article itself.
0: Because there have been articles or documentaries about pedophilia in Hollywood, and I've watched a few of them. I think Corey Feldman put one out.
2: And Alec Baldwin was in the Black Book, Epstein's Black Book.
0: Yeah. But who do we care about? We only care about Trump, you know? It's very weird. And now he's saying he didn't shoot her. I don't know how you shoot someone and then say, I didn't shoot her.
1: The gun shot her. He was just holding it.
0: The SUV brought the gun.
2: He didn't pull the trigger and he didn't point it at her. It was a magic gun. I think JCD said it was a remote controlled gun. Yeah.
0: A drone gun.
1: Have you guys seen the meme floating around that says Alec Baldwin has killed more people than Omicron?
2: Yeah. Fact check that one, assholes.
0: Yeah, that's a good one. It's mostly false. Alec Baldwin said in an interview he didn't kill her.
2: USA Today fact check. It was like, fact check, the COVID vaccines will not cause a zombie outbreak. It's like, thanks. I think it probably will cause a zombie outbreak. But yeah, wrapping up with Patriot Front, they've been around so much that in 2015, they made an appearance down under. Found this one.
4: From around Australia, they converged. 1,000 or so protesters nominally here to stop a mosque. In reality, though...
2: By the way, this is pre-COVID, so she's saying mosque, as in where Muslims worship, not stop a mosque mandate.
1: Wait, what year was this?
2: 2015.
1: But I thought Patriot Front wasn't founded until 2017 by a 13-year-old in Texas.
2: Well, they run the site.
0: He's 46.
2: I'm sure Russia and France have their own Patriot Front.
4: To stop a mosque. In reality, though, this demonstration was about much more.
5: At the end of the day, you can either be a Muslim or an Australian. It must be either or, because the two do not correlate and do not correspond.
4: The rally was organised by the United Patriots Front, a nationalist movement that sprung up only in the last 6 months.
2: That could be a coincidence, but I found a couple examples of Patriot Front in different countries.
0: Like, was it founded by a guy in Dallas?
2: Yeah.
1: Some 4-year-old kid?
0: Yeah.
2: It started on the message boards.
0: Is that all we get? No more of that clip?
2: I mean, it's like a 12-minute report. I can put it in the show notes, but that's all I clipped from it. It goes into all kinds of stuff. But let's wrap with Patriot Front and get into some better stuff, because this is fucking CNN, the best of the bunch here.
6: A chilling sight in the nation's capital, a white nationalist group known as the Patriot Front descended on the National Mall over the weekend.
2: They made
1: the boots marching in there? I heard that.
2: Yeah. They got the boots and the drums marching to make it sound scarier.
6: Front descended on the National Mall over the weekend. Its members wore masks, some carried plastic shields. And according to their banner, they were marching, as they put it, to reclaim America. Ugh. Joining me now, Early Start anchor and CNN correspondent Laura Jarrett, back with the CNN senior political analyst John Avalon. Look.
7: Look. Yeah,
6: we can agree that this one is too many, right? To see anyone marching a white supremacist to the Lincoln Memorial is a sight that none of us ever wants to see.
8: There's something almost too on the nose about having a bunch of guys dressed up.
2: Yeah. Yeah. There's something a little too on the nose about it. For fucking sure. There's something a little too on the nose about a bunch of guys dressed up. Yeah, I agree with you until she goes into this.
8: There's something almost too on the nose about having a bunch of guys dressed up like they're ready to go to war, dressed up with like battle armor and shields.
2: There was like shitty plastic, like Dungeons and Dragons level shields. Like this was.
0: Am I the only one that realized that she just assumed their pronouns? Right there on TV?
2: Oh, no.
0: Oh.
2: Wow. So
1: you guys didn't go to war carrying a plastic trash can lid and wearing khaki pants?
0: Only if I'm a Fed.
8: There's something almost too on the nose about having a bunch of guys
2: on the nose.
8: Dressed
9: You're Jewish,
8: up like
9: right?
8: They're ready to go to war. Dressed up with like battle armor and shields because in their minds... The Civil War never ended, right?
1: Right.
8: And what they're chanting is always so telling. Reclaim America. When was America ever taken? And who was it taken from and by whom?
10: Well, they feel the like bankers? It's been taken from white folks.
2: Yeah. The global elite bankers. Yeah.
1: From white folk is what he said. White folk.
10: Like it's been taken from white folks.
8: But since when are brown and black people ahead, right? So it's since when are white men still not on top?
10: They're applying logic to their anxiety.
8: My point is to say there's something so remarkable about having a self-avowed white nationalist, white supremacist marching on somebody who signed the Emancipation Proclamation.
10: Yeah. Yeah.
8: It just sort of exemplifies the country's ongoing struggle with racism.
10: Yeah. And look, the fact that we're seeing an acceleration in the wake of Charlottesville, that these are young folks and they're masking.
0: Hold on. In the year 2060, in the wake of Charlottesville, that's what we're going to hear.
2: Yeah. It's like, in the wake
0: of Charlottesville. These guys with torches really scared us.
2: Yeah, it'll be like 300 years in the future.
0: Yeah.
2: And
0: in the wake of Charlottesville.
2: Yeah. Like, oh my God, this is Donald Trump's America in the year 2400.
1: People carrying torches and trash can lids. Here they come.
10: In the wake of Charlottesville. That these are young folks and they're masking and they're carrying shields and battle armor.
2: Are we supposed to mask?
0: Yeah, mask up. Supposed to be masking.
2: Jesus Christ.
9: I know your mustache is cool.
10: Young folks and they're masking and they're carrying shields and battle armor, which of course is a sign of their own weakness. These are weak, anxious people
1: trying to find definition and strength
10: in this kind of militaristic white nationalist nonsense. The reason it's more than just a bunch of clowns trying to march on the Lincoln Memorial is the ADL found that
2: back to the ADL. There it is.
0: Thank God we had the ADL to make sense of all this.
2: Oh God. What does Borat think about this?
10: I found that this particular group, Patriot Front, was responsible for 80% of the white supremacist propaganda found on campus and elsewhere in 2020.
2: The other 20% was the CIA.
10: So, and it's a young person. This is just a bunch of old.
1: This one group was responsible for 80% of all white supremacist propaganda.
2: Yeah, the group that just popped out of nowhere,
0: run by a kid in a dorm.
1: In his blurry house.
2: Yeah.
10: Supremacy.
0: I mean, can you imagine if this kid has this much power? I mean, what are we doing? Like, why do we even do anything? We should just become kids in colleges because they're the most powerful form of energy, I think, in the United States at this point.
2: It's not about the credit, Rob.
9: It's not about credit, but it is.
0: That's true. But
10: it is. Patriot Front was responsible for 80% of the white supremacist propaganda found on campus and elsewhere in 2020.
1: On campus and elsewhere.
10: This isn't just a bunch of old cranks waving their fist at the sky about how the country's
2: old man yells at cloud.
6: I will tell you, they were wearing masks. One of the things I felt that was most chilling about Charlottesville was people walking around unmasked saying, here I am. I have no shame over this. You know, we are free to express ourselves because that's where we think we are in this country right now. They didn't want their identities known.
10: Yeah. There.
0: I wonder why.
9: You are a loser.
1: Because
9: everyone hates you.
2: Oh, yeah.
0: These people are fucking retarded.
2: These people are sick.
0: They're running the script. I mean, if anybody doesn't believe that they're in on the joke, hey, we gotta do a news report on this Fed group.
2: I'm always, okay. Let me tell you, I'm always back and forth, man. It's like sometimes the people in the media, and whether it's alternative independent media or mainstream, I'm back and forth. Like, are they getting paid to repeat talking points?
1: Or are they just this dumb, right?
2: Or are they just actually retarded? What the hell?
0: Is somebody calling?
2: Somebody's calling. Hello, caller. You're on the air.
11: Hey, what's good? Sir Seat Sitter, it's Booberry.
2: Hey, Booberry, what's going on? You're on the air with Rob Dew and Cretchit.
11: Cretchit, good to talk with you again. Rob Dew, nice to meet you. Hope you all are doing well.
2: Oh, by the way, Cretchit, Charlie Robinson told me to tell you hi when he was on earlier.
1: Sweet.
2: Almost forgot.
1: Charlie. Charlie's not here right now, though. Well, thanks.
2: Booberry, also, hey, by Charlie, the way, Cretchit. Hey, Cretchit. Booberry says hi.
1: tell Booberry I said hi next time.
2: Booberry, Cretchit says hi, and Rob Dew also says hi.
0: I thought I met Booberry. I was on a podcast with him before. Was that the same Booberry, or is that a different Booberry?
2: I believe that was a different one.
11: As far as I'm aware,
2: I believe it or not, Rob, I know at least 3 to 4 Booberries.
0: There you go.
11: It was probably the furniture magnet Booberry, which exists. That's the only other Booberry I can find.
1: The furniture magnet? What the hell?
11: Yeah. I don't know.
1: Is he the sofa king?
11: so fucking cool. Oh, my God. I'm just calling real quick to express my displeasure at the use of that marching snare drum that they had. Like, if you're going to be bringing props, you should at least drill so that everybody is walking in formation, in step, in unison. Like, I feel like that's, you know, that really seals the mental picture of, like, holy shit, this is the new greatest and most dangerous terror threat. And I only say this because I did reenacting Rev War as a marching snare drummer for 8 fucking years before I got to college. And, you know, we would drill all the time, making sure all the soldiers would march in unison. It seems like a big oversight on the Fed's parts. I'm highly disappointed. Highly disappointed in them.
0: Oh, no, this wasn't Fed's. This was a kid out of his college dorm room.
2: Yeah, there's no proof it was Fed's.
9: No proof. We say so.
11: Man, at 23, I was just getting fucking blackout drunk all the time. Like, what happened to the good old days?
0: The good old white days are over, son.
1: Good old.
2: No, it's white boy winter now. Nick Fuentes has got to get on white boy winter.
0: There's a.
11: I don't know.
0: Owen Schroyer, when he confronted Aid Skrillex and Carl the Cuck, if you watch the whole video, if you can still find it online, I don't even know if it's. I'm sure somebody has the full thing. But there's a black guy who's debating Owen, which is actually the better of the debate stuff going on. And at one point he looks at Owen and he goes, "The good old white days are over." And I love that. That to me is one of the best. Nobody clips that. Like, that's one of the best. The good old white days are over.
11: Oh my God.
9: I'm going to go lay down and show them my belly.
11: Oh my God. I'll be sure to circle back and check that one out. Who was the cuck? What was this?
0: Carl the Cuck and AIDS Skrillex.
2: That guy looks so much like Skrillex that I thought it was actually Skrillex in that video.
0: See, I didn't even know who Skrillex was, but I thought the name AIDS Skrillex was awesome.
2: Yeah.
11: Yeah. No, let's see. The mental picture.
9: What drives me crazy is you're hating.
2: Well, yeah. What are you drinking on, Boober? You drinking on anything tonight?
11: I'm actually going to go crack a big bottle of some bourbon beer once Nick the Rat goes live with Carolyn tonight.
9: What drives me crazy is you're hating me right now.
12: No, I love
9: because you're not drinking.
0: There's a lot of know your meme stuff about the beam, but I don't know if you can even find the original anymore. Because they when they killed our YouTube channel, that's where it was for a long time. But
11: what the, year was that?
0: It was 2016, I believe. It was definitely election year.
11: For sure.
0: Oh, there's a 2-minute version. There's a car. Oh, there's a 10-minute version. Number 5, 8 versus Trump supporters. That the 10-minute one's probably the closest. Oh, here's an hour.
2: No, oh, wow. Yeah. You send me those, Rob. I'll put them in the show notes for people to check out because I've only seen the supercut of it. I've never seen the actual like full unedited thing.
0: Oh, and there's a bunch of different guys arguing with him. Let's see. Yep, this is the guy.
2: God, I wish I had more than one beer here. I would keep opening beers.
11: Holy shit.
2: Boober, right. you want a cookie before you go?
0: That's him right there.
9: Can I give you a cookie? Can I give you a cookie? Can I give you a cookie? Can I give you a cookie? Can I give you a cookie? Can I give you a cookie? Can I give you a cookie? Oh, a cookie.
0: Ooh, there's a transcript. I can't even find exactly when he says white days. White days.
11: Down to the minute.
9: Hey, oh, but you give your lawns fluoride? Hell no, we don't give them fluoride. I mean, that's something that really sinks in for people.
0: All right, here, I found the clip. I love these transcript things. So the good old white days are over, he says it. Here it goes.
2: I can't hear that.
0: Oh, you can't hear it?
2: No, but if you send it to me, I can play it. All right. Send me a timestamp. We'll fix this in post. We'll fix it in post.
0: Let's see.
11: Fuck it. We'll do it live.
9: And the crowd goes, ah!
0: Now I have to get it from, oh, wait, did you send me an email? You didn't send me an email, did you?
2: I sure didn't, but I'll wait on the link.
0: All right. Let's see. What's your email?
2: Just send it on No Agenda Social if you want, or you can go to...
0: Oh, God. I'm on my computer, not on my phone.
2: Okay. CerseiSitter at protonmail.com. Live radio, people. This is how it goes.
11: It was bad radio.
0: No, I have to do it on my phone. Boo.
2: That's okay. Right.
0: We'll get it. We'll get this before I get out of here.
11: I'll catch you guys later. It was nice to chat with you again, Sister C Sitter. Give Gretchen my best, and I'll check you later, man.
2: Hey, Gretchen, right Boober on. Says hi.
9: Check you later.
2: Bye, hey, Gretchen. Hey. Hey, Gretchen.
1: What's up?
2: Boober says hi.
12: Hello.
2: That was Booberry from Behind the Schemes, everybody. It's live every Monday night.
0: All right. Link coming over.
2: On the phone or on the...
0: I'm going to send it to you on the phone. I'm somewhat literate on this. I only have one. Oh, no, it is Sir Seat Sitter, even on my phone. Okay, go to 320 or 319 on this clip.
2: All right. I'm going to have to massage this a little bit because I'm going to have to send this from my phone to my Twitter and then pull it up on
0: terrible.
2: There.
0: Terrible.
2: Oh, sorry.
0: That was 10 minutes long. I don't know if you can't. Well, I guess you could send the link to your Twitter.
2: Yeah, that's what I'm going to have to do. Oh, it happens.
9: What is all this stuff?
2: All right. Here we go. Link sent. Took it, copied it from you, sent it over here. Now it's back over here. Now I'm getting over here. Got it over here.
0: You know, it's kind of a pain in the ass, but it's amazing that we can do this with the information now. It truly is a marvel that I'm able to get a video, send it to you, give you a time code, and you can play it live on the air to people who are, trolling on the Webster.
13: Didn't think so. True.
14: Let's bring it back to black people being killed by police.
13: Okay.
14: What has Trump said about that?
13: What about white people being killed by police?
14: Fuck off!
13: Mexico has
2: I admire the amount of work before I continue this. I admire the amount of work that it takes for you guys to play videos like this on InfoWars and stream it out to the radio and have to bleep out everything.
0: Oh, yeah. That's a pain in the ass sometimes. But that's terrestrial radio rules.
2: By the way, well, I guess I shouldn't. Allegedly, in Minecraft, I've heard some F-bombs slip through onto the AM radio when I'm listening in the car. I'm like, oh, shit.
0: But I think dropped one the other day. I was like, whoa.
2: Everybody likes you guys so much that I don't think they report it, you know?
0: Yeah, it has to be the right, you know, because the people that are listening to us that hate us are all just getting it off of their streams because they don't even know what a radio is.
2: Right. Yeah. Oh, man. Yeah, that's... I love being able to turn on the radio and listening to Alex just in the car. And even on my honeymoon in Colorado, like I skimmed, I must, you know, the seek button that skips between like FM stations.
0: Oh,
2: I hit seek twice and I heard Alex talking like all the way on the West Coast. And I was like, fuck yeah, dude. It was so cool.
0: On AM.
2: My wife was like, oh my God, Alex is here too. She was like, I don't want to listen to this anymore.
0: Yeah. I was like, everybody's wife is like that.
2: Yeah.
12: The wall on their southern border. Is that racist?
15: No, racist. Since 2016, not 1916. But the good old white days are over with. The good old white days are over with.
2: What? If they're so good, and if they're good old, if they're good, why would they need to be over? You should say the bad old white days.
15: No more of them days, bro. It's over.
12: That's not racist. Good old, no, that's I'm racist, the truth. Though. I'm racist. That's not racist. I'm racist.
15: Hell no, that's not racist. That's telling
12: you've
15: the
12: never
15: truth.
12: Experienced oppression in your truth. Entire fucking you life. That? Neither have
16: you
12: I.
16: You don't know me.
12: You're fucking a white male. You're a white man.
0: That's your tagline right there.
12: Bullshit.
16: That's what Bernie Sanders said. That's what Bernie Sanders said.
12: No.
16: Yeah, you did. So again, I state facts like Louis Farrakhan endorses Trump. They say it doesn't happen. I state facts like...
2: Did he call him Louis Farrakhan?
0: Yeah, I think maybe he did, yeah. And I don't know if Louis Farrakhan actually endorsed Trump, but he did. Damn! I think he endorsed him over the other candidate.
2: I think he did. I think he said, "Don't." I think he said vote for Trump over Hillary, but he didn't like say, like, I love Trump.
0: Right.
2: I gotta just make sure he said Louis Farrakhan.
12: Bullshit!
16: That's what Bernie Sanders said! That's what Bernie Sanders said!
12: No.
16: Yeah, you did. So again, I state facts like Louis Farrakhan endorses Trump.
2: Louis Farrakhan.
0: Yeah, Louis Farrakhan.
2: Yeah.
0: Why did you say Louis Farrakhan?
1: No, he's just good friends with him. He's not Louis, he's Louis.
0: I've had dinner with Louis Farrakhan.
1: Louis? I know Louis.
0: Yeah, Louis. Yeah. I've been to the compound in Arizona, Phoenix.
2: Man.
0: Some nice fellows.
2: I got a couple of questions after we stop the recording. I got to ask you, Rob. Shoot. What else is there to cover? I mean, I got more clips on Patriot Front, but I think we really covered the basics of it. So I think I'll save that for never.
0: Yeah.
2: Stop while we're behind is what I always say on things like this.
0: Exactly. I mean, we're not going to get, we know what it is. You're not going to get anywhere at this point, you know?
2: Yeah.
0: But listening, I love listening to those other people. Those, what were those news people from what? MSNB, what? Something that were
2: MSNBC, ABC, CNN.
0: They are a bunch of dumb motherfuckers.
2: Yeah. I always liked, CBS, the CIA broadcasting system. But then somebody else pointed out a better one is CIA BS. CIA bullshit. I like that one better.
0: And what is this we're listening to?
2: I was going to start talking about something sad, but I ended up not doing that. So there's just sad piano music in the background for no reason.
1: for no purpose.
2: Yeah. Oh, man.
0: Well, what's sad? What happened?
2: I don't know. What did happen that was sad? Pearl Harbor, 9/11, Parkland. What else?
1: Charlottesville, post Charlottesville.
2: Charlottesville.
0: Yeah, this is we're in a post Charlotte. The good old post Charlottesville days are over, my friend.
2: Yeah. Now we're back to pre Charlottesville because there's another one coming anytime.
1: Is Charlottesville, is that the benchmark we're using to the milestone? Is that the milestone for like when events happen? I thought it was January 6th. Did we go back?
2: I was always more of a fan of Charlotte's Web.
0: January 6th was post Charlottesville. I could definitely attest to that. It was definitely post. Yeah.
2: And the rat, you know, and like the.
1: But I thought January 6th was the worst day since the Civil War. More people died on January 6th than they did in the Civil War.
0: The Civil War is pre-post Charlottesville.
1: It's too early. Because
0: we're about to have another civil
2: war. You know what Axl Rose said, man? Fuck What's em. So civil about war anyway?
0: Ah, yeah.
2: Yeah. I think now is a good time to stop the recording. We can chit chat for a minute. This has been episode 126. This has been episode 125 of Abs in a Six Pack with Rob Dew of InfoWars, Sir Ducifer, and Cretchit, aka Sir Not Appearing on this podcast of OBDM. The links to find OBDM, the links to find InfoWars, the links to find some of the videos we talked about, all that'll be in the show notes. Anything you guys need to tell the people about before we wrap up the recorded version of this episode, gentlemen?
0: Just remember, everything now is post-Charlottesville.
9: What is all this stuff?
2: I was holding the harmonica upside down. That's even worse. Okay. All right. Recording stopped.
10: Do you know who also, you know, wore masks and face coverings? I mean, I don't want to think
6: there's a difference here. And I do, you know, I don't know whether it's not that they think that the attitude in the country is different towards the message that they're delivering or not. I just, you know, it is notable.
8: But the question is really what has changed since Charlottesville, right? I mean, that's 2017. Mm-hmm. The FBI director, to your point, to the idea that we dismiss this as sort of fringe actors, the FBI director, right, Chris Wray, has told us that the number one threat to this country, domestic terrorism-wise, is white supremacy. He has said that this is on par with ISIS. And the question is, since Charlottesville, what have we done? What has the government done to address this?
10: There has been legal accountability and culpability, as we saw, I mean, in a verdict, in Charlottesville, to the tune of $26 million.
6: That may be why they were masked, by the way.
10: And it may very well be. And none of that changes the fact that these folks are cowards. Everyone who runs to find security in a blood and soil movement is because they are weak and they're trying to pretend they're strong. But we also shouldn't underestimate the historical resonance of this, which is why Laura's saying it. And the fact that this is a current issue in our country that we need to confront. When they come masked and carrying battle shields to the Lincoln Memorial, you know, pay attention, folks, because this is a problem that we need to confront. This virus of hate and white supremacy and white nationalism in our country is not done yet.
8: The only good thing is this one didn't turn violent. But the next one could, and that's always the concern.
6: Lord Chair John Avalon, thank you very much.
17: Allow me a personal question. I know that you're not particularly fond of answering personal questions, but you and your wife, Dr. Tuachi, you play such a central role in the development of the virus, in the development of the virus, in the development of the virus. I have heard that you yourself have not taken the vaccine yet. Why not?
18: So I am legally not allowed to take the vaccine at the moment. We, of course, consider to make that possible. It is more important for us that our co-workers and partners get vaccinated. So our goal is to produce more than 1.3 billion doses in 2021, and that can only be done if we can really continue to work 24/7 without any interruption. And we need to ensure that that we protect the co-workers and our team members from COVID-19 infection, because that would mean interruption and delay and waste of vaccine doses. And therefore, we consider to make an extra batch independent from the European contingent available to collaboration partners who are supporting us and to our team members.
17: But I understand why are you not legally allowed to take the vaccine?
18: Because you know that that there is a priority. The vaccine is not allowed to be taken outside of this priority list. And what is also important, we were even not allowed to participate in clinical trials because per law it is not possible to include company people into such trials. which is really fine. But now we have to deal with the more important challenge that we need to ensure functionality of our whole company, of our teams. And therefore, this is needed. And I think we will find a legal and fair solution for that.
17: Dr. Shahin, many thanks.
9: Hello, abs in a six-pack. Abs in a six-pack!
19: ABSNA, six, the number, PACK.com.
9: Just like, what the hell is this? I was eating jalapenos during the break.
0: The fact that then that this stuff doesn't exist anymore and that we can't figure it out. I can take my phone and shoot 4K video and have it streamed instantly across the entire planet.
9: Abs in a six pack.

0: Listen, we're going to get to this next, and I respect you.
1: Hey, I want you guys to yell at each other for 3 minutes while I go pee.
0: I got to pee, too.
1: Okay. We'll do it in shifts.
0: We'll do it in shifts.
1: I'll go first.
2: Okay.
0: Anyways,
3: you are someone that I could talk to about the flat earth conspiracy. You don't believe in flat earth, but you can kind of understand where I'm coming from.
0: What if I finance a research ship and make a documentary? I can't go away for 3 months. I will pay. What
3: How much money can you raise? We're going to need a...
1: Are you guys going to the moon or into orbit?
3: Okay, you raise the money for a trip
0: no,
3: to
0: there's
3: South...
0: No, raise the money. No, I got the money.
3: Okay, you got the money.
0: I got the money. You listen, to
3: listen I'm, this is the deal. This is the deal. This is the deal.
1: Go pee. Go pee, man.
3: So I'm going to... We're going to do this.
0: We'll send Joe Rogan.
1: Yeah,
3: no, we're going to do this.
0: Joe,
3: I'm going to send someone
0: else. You're going to find the edge of the world, ice caps, cats that are knocking things
1: off.
0: I'm
1: going to film the drop-off with my iPhone.
3: Yes.
1: Go pee, man. Go pee. Don't you have to go?
3: We're going
1: to
3: send someone else, Alex, but we're going to do
0: anymore.
3: This.
0: Hey,
3: you know what? We're going to do this. I don't have to be the one that goes.
0: I got
3: to
0: pee in a minute.
3: I don't have to be the one that goes.
0: I got to pee in a minute. Let me tell you something right now.
3: Come on.
0: Let me tell you something right now. I came here and I proved they're keeping babies alive and taking their organs.
3: How did you prove that?
0: They're admitting.
3: Jamie pulled some shit up on Google.
0: No. They admit it now.
4: They admit it now. Do you guys know that? It's Abs in a Six Pack episode. What number are we at to now? Shit. I don't even know. But I probably will have to go pee in a minute. I'm drinking a Surf Rock Candy Shandy and it looks crazy as hell. I don't know what it is. In collaboration with Repeat. And I'm joined by Meatus of Fun Fact Friday and Adam of Deborah Gets Red Pilled, and we're going to talk about how space is fake and gay. What's going on, guys?
5: What's up, man?
2: Howdy.
4: Howdy. We'll be live here for the next 2 hours, unless that's too long.
6: I can do this voice. Ladies and gentlemen, we're going to be live here for the next 2 hours.
4: If we run out of things to talk about, it might be an hour.
2: Yeah, we'll be fine.
5: Sounds good.
2: We'll be fine.
4: If space isn't real, then it's kind of hard to talk about it.
5: Yeah.
2: I can talk about Lord of the Rings for hours on end. And it's not real.
4: Well, it's probably more real than space, though.
2: Yeah. There was an episode of Mysterious Universe where they talked about this book where this guy went into a story that the whole entire story of Middle Earth is the history of our Earth. And it was pretty amazing.
4: I've been like high watching Return of the King thinking, you know what? Yeah, probably. Like plenty of times.
2: This happened. This has happened.
4: There's even video evidence of it. I see it with my own two eyes.
5: What's your favorite of the Lord of the Rings?
2: I see it as one film, really.
5: Yeah.
4: The Hobbits were the least good.
5: Yeah, they were terrible. What about the animated Hobbits from the 80s?
4: Is that the one with Leonard Nimoy singing?
5: Yeah.
4: I've only seen the meme. I've only seen the meme.
2: Leonard Nimoy sings in that movie?
5: I don't know.
4: Well, you know what I'm talking about, right? This is lead into a space show. We've already brought Lord of the Rings into space. So, yeah, Leonard Nimoy, you have to have seen this.
2: No, I have not. I'm aware
4: Nimoy
2: of the cartoon.
4: Bilbo Baggins.
2: What?
4: You have to have seen this. This was like peak internet, like early internet. This was like Charlie Bit My Finger level of meme.
2: Are you pulling it up?
4: Yeah, okay, here we go.
2: All right.
4: I need to get that DNS sync, obviously.
2: Yeah.
4: All right, here we go.
7: In the middle of the earth, in the land of Shire, lives a brave little hobbit whom we all admire.
4: Now, this is Leonard Nimoy singing. He's got the same haircut and almost, it looks like he has the Spock ears on, unless his ears are already kind of like that.
5: Is it him animated?
4: No, it's really him sitting there. There's like a little girl with a badge on that says Hobbits Unite. I'll put this in the chat just so people can mute it and watch along.
2: How have I
5: was
2: never
5: this on the,
2: seen this?
5: On the soundtrack from the 80s movie?
4: I don't know.
5: Or
4: maybe
5: was
4: it says,
5: where
4: Leonard Nimoy,
5: where
4: the Ballad of Bilbo Baggins.
5: Where was this performance happening at?
4: It's like a music video? While I'm playing it, maybe I can look this up.
5: Was Leonard Nimoy in the middle?
4: Sorry, what?
5: Was he known for his musical talents?
4: And I mean, this is probably the most famous thing he ever sang, as far as I know.
5: Okay.
4: Leonard Nimoy. Well, let's listen. Bilbo. All right, I'm going to play it while I look this up, because now I'm just as curious.
7: In the middle of the earth, in the land of Shire, lives a brave little hobbit whom we all admire. With his long wooden pipe, fuzzy woolly toes, he lives in a hobbit hole and everybody knows him. Bilbo, Bilbo Baggins, he's only 3 feet tall. Bilbo, Bilbo Baggins, the bravest little hobbit of them all. Hobbits are peace-loving folks, you know. They're never in a hurry and they take things slow. They don't like to travel away from home. They just like to eat and be left alone. But one day Bilbo was asked to go on a big adventure to the caves below to help some dwarves get back their gold that was stolen by a dragon in the days of old. Bilbo, Bilbo Baggins. Tall.
4: Just to pause it, you can tell this was made in 68 because, like, it's a bunch of kids with hobbit ears and they all have crazy tie-dye shirts. Psychedelic shirts. So this is definitely, Wikipedia says, The Ballad of Bilbo Baggins is a song composed by Charles Randolph Green and performed by Leonard Nimoy, telling the story of Bilbo Baggins and his adventures in J.R.R. Tolkien's 1937 novel, The Hobbit. The recording was featured on a 1968 album, Two Sides of Leonard Nimoy. The second of Nimoy's albums on Dot Records. It was also released as a single. Oh, yeah. All right.
2: You're blowing my mind right now. How
5: I wonder what other songs he had on there. Were they all Hobbit-themed? Or
4: I don't think so.
5: Different? Okay.
4: But this was, so to answer your question, this was before, if the other ones, animated ones, came out in the 80s, this was predated that by about a decade or more.
5: Yeah.
4: Wow.
5: Yeah.
4: Well, it's a two-minute song. It's like a minute in. I feel like we don't need to hear the whole thing.
5: Yeah, it has kind of a Glen Campbell, Rhinestone Cowboy feel to it, you know?
4: Yeah, I like it. There's a... yeah, also, it's since it's from an album, it's probably copyrighted, so...
2: Nimoy recites the song's first verse in a 2013 Audi advertisement where he engages in rivalry with another actor who played Spock, Zachary Quinto. That's Cold Acid in the chat just posted.
4: Wow.
2: I don't know how I've never seen this.
4: So Wikipedia is wrong according to Cold Acid because he says it's 67, but Wikipedia says 68. But that leads us perfectly into... We went from Lord of the Rings to Spock to... Shatner, let's make it current events here. Do you think if Leonard Nimoy was still alive, he would have flown up there with Shatner?
2: I mean, he kind of would have had to, right?
4: Yeah.
2: I mean, they're a team.
4: Cold Acid, what kind of Canadian fucking Wikipedia do you have? I'm looking right here. It says 1968. I don't know what you're talking about. All right. Well, we did get one voicemail, and I don't know who it's from, but... Let's go ahead and get that out of the way. If you want to leave a voicemail or call into the show, it's 865-465-6271. 865-465-6271.
8: Fuck outer space! Also, there's no proof that anything exists out there. In fact, there's no proof that anything exists outside of my own mind. Everything's a figment of my imagination, and you can't tell me otherwise.
4: That's all true.
2: So Bill Gates called in?
4: Bill Gates isn't that smart.
2: So yeah, space, huh? I've heard theories of the it doesn't exist recently, and it's very interesting to me. But I don't know. It depends on what you call space, because I've also seen videos recently. I didn't leave the tab open, but it's from a checkmarked thing on YouTube that says that the atmosphere of Earth goes out past the moon. So when does space start? You know?
5: Yeah.
2: That's what we got to define space before we decide whether or not it exists, right?
5: Or if it's gay.
2: Right.
4: Yes. Well, space is fake and gay.
8: Gay!
2: I've just heard that it's curious. That's the last news I heard about on that front. So
4: I mean, it, in that clip I was playing, I'll probably put it at the end of the episode. Before we started the show, there was that clip of Owen Benjamin talking about the astronomical odds that the sun and the moon would be the exact same size, even though they're astronomically different distances away and all this stuff. And it's like, when you break it down like that, a lot of it seems like, I mean, is it more likely that it just happened to be perfectly that way, or that they're actually the same distance away?
5: Or yeah, what was that stat that Owen Benjamin said?
4: Oh, 400, what is it? I don't know. He might have been that up, but it sounded good.
5: Is that what he said? Did he say it on Tinfoil Hat? He's been killing it recently. He was on Crow 777 too recently.
4: Yeah, he's calmed down a little bit. He's more into like space and the moon landing now that he is the Jews.
5: Yeah.
4: But yeah, no, I mean, he makes a lot of people make a lot of sense with like the whole breakdowns of space being fake. I like the idea personally that outer space is just like infinite whiteness, and they put a big like black cardboard dome over us, and they just poke holes in the top, and that's what stars are.
2: I love how it's made of cardboard. That's so economically feasible.
4: If you're, it's a budget firmament, man.
5: Yeah, I grew up in the Pacific Northwest, so they used to tell us all these Indian tales when I was little, and there was some story about maybe how some giant eagles pecked holes in the firmament, and that was the light poking through that were stars.
4: Well, that...
2: Sure, I believe it.
4: That gives me a good idea, actually. I wonder if they're open.
2: Well, you going to go to the store?
4: What? No, we can call a planetarium real quick. I was trying to remember what the name of these places are.
2: They're usually
5: doing laser light shows on Friday nights.
9: 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This is an information line only.
4: Oh.
9: At any time during this message, you can press 0 to reach an operator.
4: Oh.
9: Please note, masks are currently required regardless of vaccination status.
4: Okay, so we're gonna be homeschool parents looking to take our kids to the planetarium.
5: We're in a sort of a triangle. Love triangle, gay love triangle thing.
2: No, just community.
4: From a homeschool co-op.
2: Community. Yeah.
5: A throuple.
2: I don't think we're going to get anybody.
4: It says they're open.
9: You've reached with the planetarium. I'm either away from my desk or on another line. Please leave a message and I will return your call as soon as I am able.
10: Begin speaking after the tone, then hang up when you are finished, or press any key for further options.
4: Hi, yeah, this is Dave, Dave Johnson, and I'm here with a couple other parents. We're looking to take some kids. We're from out of town, and we're trying to take some kids to the planetarium. I have Mr. Metis and Mr. Adam on the line.
5: Hi. We're bringing our kids in from a more rural area, and we're looking to find out more about the firmament.
4: Yeah, like where, like who made it, who built it, and we really care about, you know, our kids getting the whole truth, and we'll look past the mask requirement as long as you don't make us wear the masks. You know, good compromise, I think. If you could just let us know, call me back at this number if you could. We're curious about the firmament and like how far the sun and the moon are away, or if they're the same distance away. And that's about all, unless you guys have any other questions.
5: Are you guys still doing the Led Zeppelin laser light shows on Friday nights?
2: Yeah, that's it. That sounds amazing.
4: Yeah, I wish space looked as cool as that, honestly.
5: Yeah.
4: Well, just to recap, if you could call us back at 865-465-6271 whenever, at your earliest convenience. We want to know about the firmament, how accurate your moon to sun ratio is, and the Led Zeppelin laser light shows. Oh, and the masks. Also, well, like, if we don't have to wear masks, we won't be mad that you require them. Just that kind of thing, you know?
5: If there's a presentation where we could show the children the 1986 explosion of the Space Shuttle Challenger, we'd appreciate that as well.
4: All right, thanks again.
5: Bye-bye.
11: It was all poop water.
4: Well, I think that went about as well as it could have gone.
2: So everybody gets a fake name but me.
4: I gave Adam a real name. Well, because like I was like, is somebody going to jump in with a fake name? But then I waited and I was like, I guess I couldn't come up with a fake name on the fly.
2: Oh my God.
4: We can try a different planetarium later and see if they'll actually pick up. But I think that was an okay message.
2: One in Hawaii. Isn't there one in Hawaii? There might be one in Hawaii. They'd be probably open.
4: Ooh.
2: More likely.
4: Hawaii. But they usually open at night, right? Or they open all day?
2: No, they're open all day. We used to go to planetariums on field trips.
4: The one I called said it opens at 7 p.m. California time.
2: Oh. So that's like the sexy planetarium. Late night. Adults only.
5: Yeah, they probably have like adult wine mixers.
4: I got one hit for one that's still open. It closes in half an hour.
2: Ask about the Eagles. Don't forget to ask about the Eagles.
4: What? This one didn't have a phone number listed? No way. I hate it when they do this.
2: Places don't want you to call them anymore. They want to do everything.
4: Oh, wait, no, it's down at the bottom. Yeah. Dude, that ruins Craigslist prank calls because, like, everybody's just only listing their email now because of people like me. All right, one more planetarium, and then we'll actually get into some fact-based stuff about the firmament. I have some space station clips, too.
5: Nice.
4: You guys think the space station's real?
2: Yeah.
5: What do you...
12: 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The museum is open from 9 a.m. to 5 p.m. every day of the year, including all holidays, except we are closed on Thanksgiving and Christmas Day. New health and safety measures, including limits on capacity, have been implemented throughout our campus to keep the museum a safe place to visit and work. For more detailed information about the museum, visit our website at...
4: I might have to bleep a lot of this out.
13: Whoops. Comedian Mail. Mailbox.
4: I didn't mean to hit that button. Comedian Mail. What the hell's going on?
2: What's happening?
4: I hit password. Pound accident.
2: You got into somebody's mailbox.
4: I hit pound and got into their mailbox?
2: You got into the mailbox and it's asking for your password.
13: Login incorrect. 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
5: Try Tulsi.
4: Holy God. Okay, I'm going to have to back out and try this again. I'm sorry. I don't want to start... here in the Hawaiian. Well, they speak a different language in Hawaii, so it'd probably be fine. I wouldn't be able to hear what their private business anyway. They speak Swahili there, I think.
2: Yeah, that's what I heard.
12: Aloha, and thank you for calling the museum.
4: Is it zero for operator?
12: From 9 a.m. to 5 p.m. every day of the year, including...

0: Oh, no.
1: Security, Adam speaking.
0: Hi, Adam. That's actually kind of funny because we have I have one of my friends who's right here. His name is Adam also. That's
2: My name's Adam, too.
0: Imagine that's funny. That. So when sometimes that happens, it makes you kind of think like, wow, small world, you know?
2: It's meant to be.
1: Yes, sir.
0: So
1: what can I do for you?
0: Well, we're from out of town, and we're just kind of, while we're here on the, you know, around the Big Island and everything, we're kind of looking for...

0: Sorry, guy. I'm busy right now, but okay. Yeah, let me check for you. Okay, hold on.
1: Thank you. Ooh, I like this whole music. Uh-oh.
2: Copyright strike.
3: Hello?
4: Aloha.
3: Hi.
1: We got transferred from security. I'm not sure how we even wound up there, but we're from out of town. Just a couple of homeschool parents, and we're looking. We had a couple questions about the planetarium and hours of operation, and if you do laser light shows. And
3: okay, so for the planetarium shows, they will be showing every Monday, Wednesday, and Friday, and then there will be a showing at 10:30 a.m., 12:30 p.m., and 2:30 p.m.
4: What bands are featured in the laser light shows?
3: I'm not sure if there's any bands that are featured in it, but each one is about 25 minutes, and then there are also different shows for each timing.
1: Okay. Well, they probably have the Ballad of Bilbo Baggins by Leonard Nimoy, right? Once in a while? Just special occasions, maybe?
3: I'm not too sure.
1: Hmm. Do they teach, because we're kind of particular about, you know, what our kids learn and everything. They teach about the firmament in the planetarium presentations, right?
2: Firmament-based curriculum is what we're looking for.
1: Yeah.
3: I'm not too sure, actually. Let me go grab a manager to who's a little bit more informed about it to talk about it.
1: Okay, thank you.
3: Yeah, no problem. I'll be right back.
1: You want to take this one, Midas? I've been talking too much.
5: It was all poop water.
6: Hello, can I help you?
2: Hello. Can you hear me?
6: Yes.
2: Yes. So we're some homeschool parents, and we're thinking about visiting the planetarium, and we're not sure on the type of curriculum that we would need to accompany visiting the planetarium. And I was wondering, do you do a firmament based show, or do you do a current science based show?
6: So this one, it's kind of hard to say because these are new and I haven't seen it, like The Birth of Planet Earth. These are like about solar system, I believe. It's more for kids, but I don't know, is it like fully science based?
2: Right. We're wondering if it's more religion based or more science in quotes based.
6: Yeah, I'm not sure about that because I haven't.
2: It's a new show. Okay. Yeah. We got the hours of the shows from the other gentleman that we spoke with. So, thank you very much.
1: If I could jump in here for a second.
2: Yeah.
1: In the formation of the Earth, is that what you said it was? Formation of the Earth. Birth of the Earth.
6: Earth. Yeah.
1: Do they talk about in that how the Tim Allen belts were formed? The radiation belt thing?
6: I don't think so.
1: Because
6: it's more for like kids. I don't know how old is your kids, Toby. It's more for like elementary kids. It's not.
1: Yeah, well, I homeschool two, ages 16 and 37. The older one, who's 37, is he got held back a lot of homeschool grades. The 16-year-olds would probably like it, right? It's not too little kid-ish for them, maybe.
2: Oh, they'd love it. You know.
6: I don't know because I haven't seen. I can't even tell you. But if you can call tomorrow, or let me have your name and number tomorrow, I can ask the planetarium people to call you back.
1: Oh, just call them tomorrow then, because they, and I'm sure there's a pamphlet maybe about the Tim Allen belts that they have when we stop by.
6: Probably. I'm not sure.
2: Pamphlets are good souvenirs.

0: Oh, that's a good point.
1: They have are you coming tomorrow?
0: We'll probably call back tomorrow. We'll be in town for like the next couple of weeks here, out wakeboarding, doing
2: the kids
0: all
2: love
0: we're gonna
2: the kids love Lay's. Are there Lay's available? Science based Lay's?
1: No, we
0: potato
1: don't
0: chip?
1: Have Lay's.
3: The sandbar tomorrow in Conneaway Bay. So
2: in the food court, is there any sort of hula show or luau type activities?
1: No, we don't have any luau shows or anything. Right now it's because of the pandemic, so we have no guided tours or anything.
0: Oh, but you don't require masks, right?
1: We do require masks to go in, and it would require a COVID vaccine card or a test.
0: Oh, both. Okay, so you the mask and the card. Okay.
2: What about religious exemptions? We're Christian-based.
1: Like a test, though. You would have to have a negative
0: test. Well, we homeschool, so we don't believe in tests of any kind, really, you know?
1: It's from the state government, so we have to oblige with it.
0: Okay, yes, that's fine. I understand. We kind of let me run this one by you just real quick. If we agree not to be upset that there's mask requirements, will you agree not to make us wear masks?
1: No, it's required.
0: Ah.
1: Yeah. And then there's no gaiters, so it has to be a mask. There's no gaiters or bandanas.
0: I thought gaiters were just in Florida. They have them in Hawaii? I'm sorry. Maybe I'm not following you. I'm sorry.
1: The mask, you know how they don't have the, it's kind of like a bandana, like a gaiter. It's called a gaiter.
0: Have either of you guys ever heard of that? A gaiter?
3: Yes. I have. Mm-hmm.
0: Oh.
2: Yep. I myself, no.
0: Well, I guess that's all the questions we have. Anybody else have any questions? We'll call back tomorrow unless you guys had anything.
3: No, I wanted to say that Adam, the security person, was very pleasant.
0: Oh, yes.
2: Yeah, that guy.
1: Oh, great.
0: Yes, Adam, the security guy, is very, very nice and pleasant to us. He needs a raise, probably.
1: Oh, I'll tell him that. And then, if you do want planetarium, you have questions about it, I could let them know and they could call you because they don't really have a direct line, that's why.
0: Oh.
3: Sure. Yeah. Give them the number.
1: Yeah. Okay.
0: I see what you're saying. Oh, so they want my number?
1: Any number. If you guys have any questions, they could answer it because they're mostly inside a planetarium. We just have to catch them in the right time.
0: With a net or like a butterfly net or. It's 865-465-6271.
1: Sorry, can you say that again? 865.
0: Yeah, it's a East Coast number, so it's because we're out of town. That's just my cell. 865.
1: Okay. Oh. Uh-huh.
0: 465-6271.
1: Okay. 865-465-6271, and then your name also.
2: Hello.
0: Yeah, my name's Don Johnston. I almost forgot my name for a second.
1: So I'll have them to call you tomorrow. Okay?
0: Okay, thank you.
1: Oh, you're welcome.
0: Stay safe.
1: You too. Bye.
0: All right. Well, it was a little long of a call, but it was pretty fun. And now I'll have a voicemail to play tomorrow. I hope she wrote down all our questions, especially about the Led Zeppelin light show. It was a good call, Adam, on that one. Oh, shit. How long have I been talking, but it's not been going through to clean feed. It's just been going through to the stream. Sorry about that.
3: Hello.
2: Okay, I was only going a couple minutes.
0: Well, it's all going to be on the recording, but yeah, you didn't hear any of what I was saying. Everybody else did, I think, but not the two co-hosts.
2: What happened? You gave...
0: I'm muting clean feed, but not my mic, so it's like everybody was hearing it except for you two, because I'm a fucking idiot. Yeah. But NetNed put this in the chat.
4: Hello, children. My name is Dr. Adams. Welcome to the Planetarium.
5: I thought it was Planet planetarium.
4: Well, it is, but I have a bone disease which impedes my ability to pronounce the T in planetarium.
6: That's a pretty weird bone disease.
4: Yes, perhaps someday I can get a bone marrow transplant.
0: Nice. All right, you guys ready for some... You guys have anything space-wise?
3: What happened in the rest of the call?
2: Yeah. Are they going to give you a call tomorrow?
0: Oh, yeah, that's right. You guys couldn't hear any of that. I wonder how long I was... God.
3: I had just said, give her the number. And then okay. It was...
0: me and her were hearing each other, and the people listening were hearing it, and the recording got it, but you guys just couldn't hear shit, because I forgot to unmute my fucking... Wow. I'm an idiot. All right. Well, they're going to leave me a voicemail tomorrow, and hopefully she wrote down all our questions about, like, the Led Zeppelin... The Zeppelin laser show and the firmament-based curriculum and all that.
2: Is that a thing? Do they do laser light shows at planetariums elsewhere?
3: Yeah.
2: I grew up in Portland, Oregon. They had this thing here called OMSI, the Oregon Museum of Science and Industry. And it was like a children's museum, but they used to have laser light shows.
0: Like at night.
2: They featured different bands during the summer. You'd have like a Metallica night, Pink Floyd, Led Zeppelin.
0: Yeah, I've been to one of those shows. I think it was a Floyd one in Ohio.
2: Yeah.
0: Anyway.
2: I had to go.
0: Did you guys have any space-related stuff you wanted to get to now that we talked to the planetarium? I think that's that we took that bit as far as we possibly could.
3: So, okay. I listened to this podcast YouTube channel hybrid thing called Deep Thoughts Radio sometimes, and he was just talking about a bunch of space stuff on his most recent bonus episode, and I sent you some clips. I don't remember what I named them. Let's see. It's going to be...
0: Oh, shit. Where'd you send him? Twitter?
3: Oh, yeah. I thought I sent a link on Twitter.
0: You probably did. I just haven't been messing with my phone in half an hour at least. Let's pull them up. Let's see what we got here.
3: Yeah, I can have to log into the thing. Oh, sexy.
0: Yep. This beer not bad.
3: Oh, Adam, I just started listening to Deborah Gets Red Pilled. I have listened to about 3 episodes today, and I'm enjoying the show.
2: Which one
3: did you hear?
2: Thanks,
3: oh, wow. Let's see. I think I did the... I have to pull it up on my phone. Everybody's on their phone.
0: The latest one's the reunion one, right? Where you guys talked about Rogan and Sanjay.
2: Yeah.
0: Yeah, I liked that one.
2: Yeah, that was good.
0: I have missed episodes here and there, but hearing the show from its early inception compared to now, Deborah has definitely gotten pretty red-pilled compared to how she started, I would say.
2: Yeah. Yeah, I had to switch it up, so I broke the show up into 3 different shows. So I'm just doing like a hardcore conspiracy show with my friend Chud. And then my wife and I...
3: That's a fantastic name.
2: Yeah, Chud X is his name. And my wife and I just bought like a bunch of land up here in rural Oregon. And so we're doing like a homestead show. And then Deborah and I are doing like just a one-on-one chat show. Just because I didn't feel like teaching her about like Nephilims or Flat Earth was really like...
0: They're both on the same feed though, right?
2: Yeah. Yeah, it's all under the same RSS feed, just so I don't have to, like, go promote 3 new shows.
0: Right. Yeah, no, I've been liking it.
2: Cool.
0: So, yeah, I guess
2: Thanks, man. We
0: got right into it up top. I didn't give a proper introduction other than names and pleasantries. But, yeah, it's Adam of Deborah Gets Red Pilled, who's got a lot going on. And that's, I'm subscribed to it in the apps. What's the website for that?
2: Oh, we don't have a website.
0: No, I didn't know about it.
2: Yeah, just just podcatchers and still on YouTube, so.
0: Nice.
3: And then,
0: for now. And then we got Meat is obviously returning for the fourth time now or something?
3: Something like that.
0: Yeah,
3: we did the moon, time travel, and then the 100th episode, so.
0: That's right. Man, that 100th episode was a train wreck in a good way. So you got Fun Fact Friday, obviously, which you just secured a parade float for.
3: Yeah. We're going to be in the Christmas parade here locally.
0: Awesome.
3: We're going to live broadcast from the back of the truck. It's going to be awesome.
0: That's pretty badass.
2: Are you going to decorate the
0: There is going to be video of this, right?
3: Yeah, yeah, yeah. My wife's gonna have. I'm either gonna put it up on a tripod and just record the whole thing, from the inside the truck also, or, yeah, something like that. There will be a video. There will be pictures, and I'm gonna have a banner on the side of the truck that has a QR code that goes straight to the subscription and the live feed.
0: That's badass.
3: And then, yeah, I'm going to be pimping out newpodcastapps.com and podcast 2.0 certified and all that stuff too. So the banner is going to just be filled with logos. It's going to be amazing.
0: Yeah. And I'm sure Adam and John would love to see some pictures of that.
3: Yeah. Yeah. Yeah. Adam's already asked for pictures on No Agenda Social.
0: Yeah. Awesome.
3: He's so you got to take pictures.
0: And then you got Amidus Pod, which is, my personal favorite, and then what's the Midas Live? Is that is that happening?
3: It's in the works. Okay. It's, right now, it's just I've got a bunch of copyright-free music playing, kind of just like chill techno stuff.
0: Oh, I meant you're like solo synthwave. Talk, or is that?
3: Yeah, the podcast itself, live show. I don't know if I'm actually going to release it as a podcast. It might just be live show. Haven't decided yet. And so, if ethereal, so it goes away.
0: It's always fun to do, basically, just
3: me. I'm going to try and make it a useful show. I'm going to talk to people about like how they, whatever their process is for whatever they're doing, either the hobby or their job, tips and tricks for life, essentially. Try and make it useful.
0: Nice. I got a Bimrose really bad. This beer is really getting to me. Do you want me to, Can we get to these clips in like 30 seconds while you stall for me?
3: Yeah, no problem.
0: You promised you were good at stalling, so.
3: Yeah, so Adam, yeah. I listened to the, the Bible episode. I think it was 36.
2: Okay. Go ahead.
3: The Bible, occultism, and spirit cooking. Spiritual healing, not spirit cooking. Listen to something else about spirit cooking.
2: Okay.
3: And then I had not heard about Tartaria.
2: Yeah.
3: And you mentioned in that episode, but I didn't get to listen to the next episode, which is Make Tartaria Great Again.
2: With Ryan Alexander.
3: Right. I haven't listened to that one yet, but I'm very interested because I just did a quick DuckDuckGo on Tartaria, and it looks very interesting to me.
2: Yeah. Well, be careful what you wish for, because once you start, you can't stop, man.
3: Oh, I love rabbit holes.
2: It's never, never ending, man. It's
3: That's
2: funny you
3: fantastic.
2: Looked it. You looked it up on DuckDuckGo, and you got some cool stuff out of it. My wife had a friend in town last weekend, and she looked it up on Google, and the first article that came up was something from Bloomberg, I think, and it was like Tartaria, the QAnon of architecture.
3: Oh man, that's fantastic! Yeah. How much are they going to milk the QAnon thing?
2: Yeah.
3: I mean, but, it deserves to be milked, but
0: I feel a lot better.
2: Yeah. This girl flipped out on me. Like, you know how people get really mad at people for like flat earth stuff?
3: Right. Yeah. They get livid about it.
2: Yeah. Which I can't understand. I tried to just give this girl, just the Cliff's Notes on Tartaria, and she freaked out, dude.
3: So, like, all the stuff that, like, I don't know how I haven't heard of Tartaria. I dig around and go down rabbit holes all the time, and I don't know how I've never
0: heard.
3: Yeah,
0: can you give
3: us,
0: like, the beginner's nutshell on what that is? Because I haven't heard of it either.
2: It's just the thought that there was a worldwide empire called Tartaria, and they created, they built all these fantastically huge structures all over the world, and then they were wiped out by a cataclysmic event that most people refer to as the mud flood, but all these buildings were left, and that we just kind of inherited them. So like a lot of the stuff that you see still being used today was already here.
0: So this is fairly recent then. This would be like way after the pyramids.
2: It's 1850.
0: Oh,
2: forward pretty much.
0: You know what? I watched a whole video on this, and I just didn't connect the name to it.
2: Yeah. So most people that are deep into it think that anything before about that timeline, you know, just the history and the timeline's been super messed with. So
3: it's like Last Tuesdayism, but 1850s instead of Last Tuesday.
2: I think so. Yeah.
3: Are you familiar with Last Tuesdayism?
2: No, go for it.
3: Basically, nothing existed before Last Tuesday. Prove me wrong. Everything came into existence exactly how it was last Tuesday, including your brain and all the pathways in it. Everything came into existence in a working state last Tuesday, and there's no way that you can prove otherwise.
2: Yeah, that really messes with your brain when you try to think about it and how I would explain it that to you, dude. Oh, man.
5: Crazy.
2: That would have made my wife's friends super angry if I would have done that.
0: Here's what I've been using lately about like the moon landing, but you could apply it to flat Earth and the firmament and all that too. Is like when you just lay this on somebody. Okay, Alex Jones is absolutely crazy, right? Nothing he says is true. Inevitably, this type of person that you're talking to will always go, "Yeah." Well, Alex Jones believes the moon landing happened and that the Earth is a globe, and they're like, "Shit."
2: Yeah. Perfect.
3: You got me. and then if they say, well, he's right about that, be like, well, what else is he right about?
0: Where's my bell? Yes.
2: Good. I mean, Neil deGrasse Tyson's told us recently that it's more of an ovular pear shape.
0: Yeah. I love, a pear shape. You just like put an image of a, like just hold a pear and like look at the shape. It's like, that's not what they teach me in school, pear shape.
2: Yeah.
3: That's not the pictures I've seen from NASA. I've seen from NASA, it's a little blue marble.
0: Well, okay, this kind of leads me, if you don't care, me just into a Neil deGrasse Tyson clip that we can detour on real quick.
3: Get it.
0: All right. This is Neil deGrasse Tyson doing what he loves to do and debunking the moon landing was fake theory. By the way, that's not him playing the drums.
7: Have you really thought about what it would take to fake a moon landing? Because the rocket did launch. We all saw the rocket launch.
0: Okay, let's break that down.
3: The rocket
0: launched. Yes, and that's not proof.
3: No. So proof number one.
0: Fail.
7: We all saw the rocket launch. Okay, so there's hardware there. They're like office buildings of blueprints for the design of the Saturn V rocket.
0: Okay.
3: So, I've got an art book from a video game where there is just pages and pages and pages and pages of fictional weapons.
0: Yes. Bingo. Yeah. And yeah, going back to the Lord of the Rings thing we were talking about, there was like a whole history book, the longest Lord of the Rings book. What's it called?
3: There's the Silmarillion.
0: Just because you have a bunch of paperwork on something, dude, if having a bunch of paperwork made something true, the IRS would be out of business.
2: Yeah.
7: Blueprints for the design of the Saturn V rocket. The hundreds of thousands of engineering hours that went behind this and the records of those designs.
0: Okay, so the records of the designs, which I think were lost, but, you know, okay. And then hundreds of engineering hours, as if the government doesn't pay people to just pretend to work all the time in every department.
2: Yeah, what do they get, like $56 million a day or something is the budget of NASA?
3: Yeah. Close to $60
0: million
3: a day.
0: Yeah, so all, and it bothers me that this is Neil deGrasse Tyson, no matter who's talking to him. Like, he did this on Rogan, too. But this is for like NPR or some bullshit. Like his go-to the moon landing was real defense is it'd be too hard to fake. Think about all the paperwork you'd have to forge.
3: Somebody printed out some papers. Therefore,
0: the best evidence that it was real.
2: Yeah, it'd be harder to fake than it would be actually to go to the moon.
0: Yeah. Logical fallacy after logical fallacy here with this guy. But I mean, and he's an alleged rapist, so.
7: Designs. If you wanted to fake the moon landing, you would have to fake all of these documents.
0: Oh. I need that as an ISO.
7: you would have to fake all of these documents.
0: Whoa.
7: And it just seems to me it's way easier to just go to the moon. Has anyone considered that? Just go to the moon. That's easier than faking all of this.
3: Is it?
7: So, no. But yeah, we went to the moon.
0: By the way, that was the whole segment on the moon landing. The name of this video is called Neil deGrasse Tyson, Did We Go to the Moon? They lead off with that question, and then he answers like 20 more irrelevant questions. That was all his evidence.
3: This is in the show notes, right?
0: Oh, I'll have to bookmark it. I'll put it in the show notes. But yeah, that was the only moon coverage in that whole video titled Neil deGrasse Tyson, Did We Go to the Moon? And then that's all his evidence is. It's like, it'd be hard to fake the paperwork. You had tons of man hours and people had blueprints for it. And you had a great point. It's like, there's blueprints. There's so many fake blueprints. Like, Leonardo da Vinci had blueprints for a helicopter. Did he actually fly a helicopter back then?
2: Did he get Rogan to flip on the moon landing?
0: Yeah, but Rogan's kind of dipped his toes back into it. Okay. At least being agnostic on it now. But I remember that was the first time I really got pissed at Rogan, was way back when he was always talking about how it was obviously fake and there's no way they did it. And he has Neil deGrasse Tyson on the first time. And he's like, oh, I guess it was real. It's like, dude.
2: Man.
3: All right. Maybe like, he just got tired of hearing about it from people. Maybe it was marketing.
0: Well, yeah, there's also, I mean, once you get an audience that big. But okay, so here's just a clip. And I think you or I or both of us brought this clip. And I think Adam played it on Hog Story, but in our Moon episode 50, which I'll put in the show notes, Meatus, you and I had this clip. But just when Neil deGrasse Tyson says there's all these blueprints of like how they like built the technology to get to the moon. NASA astronaut Don Petit or Don Pettit, however you say it.
5: I'd go to the moon in a nanosecond. The problem is we don't have the technology to do that anymore. We used to, but we destroyed that technology, and it's a painful process to build it back again.
7: Office buildings of blueprints for the design of the Saturn V rocket. The hundreds of thousands of engineering hours that went behind this and the records of those designs.
0: Huh. What? Something's not adding up with air. I don't know.
2: Yeah.
0: They don't have the technology to build it, and they destroy the technology. It sounds like they destroyed the blueprints for the technology if they don't know how to do it anymore.
3: The fact that then this stuff doesn't exist anymore and that we can't figure it out. I can take my phone and shoot 4K video and have it streamed instantly across the entire globe with my little $500 phone.
0: You mean across the entire plane?
3: I said planet. I didn't say what shape it was.
0: You said globe, man. I don't make sure
3: you
0: want.
3: Did I say globe? You can rewind it. If I said globe, I'm right. No, the Earth
0: I'll fix it
3: is
0: in
3: a
0: post.
3: Sphere. Is a
0: wait,
3: spheroid.
0: Give me a raw cut of you saying planet.
3: Planet.
0: Okay, and then I'll go back and edit that in and take out where you said globe.
3: Perfect.
0: All right. All right. Just while we're on the charlatan scientist kick, I got a Bill Nye clip too.
8: But when it comes to moon landings,
0: and just like the Neil deGrasse Tyson one, this is the whole clip about. There's no before or after regarding the moon. This is his whole presentation on why the moon landing was real, from Bill Nye.
8: But when it comes to moon landings, just ask the person how you would generate all that paperwork.
0: These guys with the fucking paperwork, what the fuck is going? That's like your go-to evidence?
3: Why are they going all in on paperwork?
0: There's no way to print all these papers. It'd be so much easier to travel 240,000 miles and back into space with a pocket calculator on jets.
3: Through thousands of miles of 3,000 degree atmosphere.
2: with a car on board that's bigger than the spaceship.
3: And some aluminum.
0: And you gotta go through the Tim Allen radiation belts.
2: Yeah.
8: Ask the person how you would generate all that paperwork. The warehouse is full of documentation that NASA created. to make landings on the moon would overwhelm anybody trying to do it on the side. It would just be very difficult to print all that.
3: Now, okay, hold on. I didn't think about this. I got a printer in my closet. It's just a laser printer, but real basic. I have never once pressed Control P on my keyboard and enter, and it just printed. Every single time I have to uninstall and reinstall the drivers, or I don't know, it's a Windows issue. I could see it's easier on Linux, but
0: yeah, but they didn't really have that. Printers were pretty much straightforward back
3: yeah.
0: then.
3: Yeah, because
0: this is like 1968, 1969.
3: Yeah,
9: yeah, they were working with those Ditto machines. Remember those?
0: You didn't have to get all those drivers.
3: Oki Data dot matrix printer. I had one of those for like 20 years, and it never once messed up on me. So yeah, now this is some bullshit.
0: I just it's like, think about how hard it would be to print all that
8: side. It'd just be very difficult to print all that.
0: Yeah, what the fuck. All right,
3: the worst part is that he's sitting there thinking,
0: got him.
9: Yeah,
0: I just like, it's like this, like both those guys, their number one like go-to proof we went to the moon is the fucking paperwork. There's a paper trail. You can't just make up stuff and print it out. Nobody's ever written a fiction book before, or a fake blueprint. Yeah. You can't just make stuff up and print it. That's proof we went to the moon, man.
3: Ugh. Good God.
10: I didn't do fucking shit.
0: All right. Oh, last clip. This one's long, so let me know if at any point it triggers something. This is the last clip related to that, and then we can get into yours, Metis.
3: Okay. But
0: if Adam or Metis, either one of you, at some point want me to pause it, just shout, because this is a little longer.
11: Curiosity, technology, and sheer force of will. Neil Armstrong stepped onto the surface of the moon in an event broadcast live to over 500 million people. A small camera, strapped upside down to the Apollo 11 lunar module, transmitted this incredible moment to Earth in stark black and white at 10 frames per second. The 7-pound Westinghouse SSTV space camera was a technological feat, but there was a problem. The space camera couldn't broadcast in the right resolution or frame rate for television. So, in order to show the world this momentous occasion, engineers at NASA tracking stations took the lunar signal, displayed it on a 10-inch video monitor, and used TV cameras to literally film the monitor. This recording, with different contrast, brightness, and resolution, was broadcast worldwide. However, the original, raw, high-resolution stream was also recorded onto 1-inch telemetry tapes as a backup. Those historically valuable tapes were stored away until the early 1980s, which is when NASA completely lost track of them. That's right, NASA lost the original recordings of the Apollo 11 moon landing. Well, maybe lost isn't quite the right word. The original tapes were most likely reused or overwritten with low-resolution satellite imagery for the National Oceanic and Atmospheric Administration, because they were running out of tapes. Gone. Seemingly forever.
0: I just want to throw something in here. It's not that hard to, like, fake a bunch of documentation, blueprints, and footage when you lose all of it anyway. So you don't even have to fake it if you just go, like, you could have never had it in the first place and then be like, we lost it.
9: It's the
0: ate my homework thing, I would, like, to use the cliche.
9: Yeah, it just reminds me of, like, you know, you used to, when you'd have, like, a old VHS tape that you taped some movie off the TV on with the commercials and everything, and then you come home and your dad's taped over it with the A's game. It's so stupid. I don't know. Who believes it?
3: What did they tape over it with?
9: Satellite images.
0: By the way, they show footage in this video of the satellite imagery that they used, of like Earth and the satellite and frame and stuff that they used to tape over a bunch of the moon mission stuff. And it looks so bad. Like, it looks terrible. It's like that. If that's Earth, like, it looks like Lost in Space, like, when they show, like, a planet.
3: It's a styrofoam ball.
0: Pretty much. It's like really bad. And there's all these clouds and like what looks like a hurricane, but the clouds aren't moving after a long period of time. And you're like, I don't know, man, this looks pretty this looks worse than the moon landing as far as like the 80s satellite footage that they taped over the moon landing with. It's almost like, to use a metaphor, it's like they got a splinter, so they cut off their finger. They're like, this moon landing footage is pretty bad. Like, we got to tape over this because this is like terrible. And they tape over it with something that looks even way worse. It's like,
3: that's funny.
0: Yeah, I'll have to put that in that'll be in the show notes too. I mean, maybe I'm wrong. Maybe it's real satellite footage, but to me, I was like, that just screamed fake. But yeah, I'll keep going with this unless anybody had any.
3: No, go for it.
11: Because they were running out of tapes. Gone. Seemingly forever.
12: Columbia, Hurricane, over.
13: Columbia, this is Houston reading you loud and clear, over.
12: Yeah, this is Houston reading.
11: But that's not the end of the story. In 2006, NASA announced they were going to try to track down any original high-resolution copies. The search team was headed by Richard Nafsger, a former NASA engineer who oversaw the original Apollo 11 broadcast, along with Stan LaBar, the man who designed the original Westinghouse lunar camera, and other key figures involved in the 1969 broadcast. In an article by Wired, the team described the process of hunting through 4 million boxes at the Washington National Record Center. These records are not organized.
14: What is all this?
11: Digitized and not efficiently cataloged. Thousands of boxes were destroyed by a sprinkler system.
8: The warehouse is full of documentation that NASA created to make landings on the moon would overwhelm anybody trying to do it on the side. It'd just be very difficult to print all that.
11: 140,000 tapes from the Apollo era were checked out and never returned. Some of the places that they were sent had their contents destroyed, erased, or simply degraded.
9: Hold that for a second.
10: I didn't fucking do this!
9: What? So somebody checked out the tapes, like, from the library?
0: You know, like, I'll go back, because, like, right before I put in Bill Nye, it looks like a sprinkler system destroyed a bunch of tapes and documents. And then somebody checked out over 140,000 reels of tapes and never returned them. It's like,
9: what's the late fee on Alabama? That, yeah. Yeah, it's the Huntsville, Alabama library. What's the late fee?
0: Hey, just bring it back whenever you get around to it. No need to take your name or number down.
3: We trust you. You got an honest face. You got an honest face there.
0: So they taped over it, sprinkler system destroyed a bunch, and they were just letting people walk out with tapes. I mean, like, it's like, who's running this shit? It's like, I feel like NASA is like, it's like Saturday Night Live in around that same era in the 70s and 80s. Whereas, like, everybody's just coked out of their heads and not, like, nobody knows what's going on. They're just constant lines of coke on the table. Yeah, man, take those tapes. I know you'll bring them back, dude.
3: I'm going to roll up these tapes and snort some coke with them.
9: Woo! Yeah. Space dust.
8: Full of documentation that NASA created. Make landings on the moon would overwhelm anybody trying to do it on the side. It'd just be very difficult to print all that.
11: 140,000 tapes from the Apollo era were checked out and never returned. Some of the places that they were sent had their contents destroyed, erased, or simply degraded through bad storage.
15: The records clearly showed that there's an inescapable conclusion that this team has reached, and that is that these 45 tapes were included in the several hundred thousand that were pulled out, recertified, degaussed, and put back into the network. The slow scan recordings are no longer.
11: Yes, the original lost Apollo 11 tapes are most likely overwritten with outdated satellite imagery.
10: Aww. I didn't fucking do this! I didn't do fucking shit!
3: It don't make no sense.
14: Is that funny? It's pretty funny.
3: Now, is it possible?
0: Sorry.
3: Is it possible? I've met some people who work for government and get paid quite well who would do something like that and be like, oh, sorry. So, yeah.
0: I mean, that's possible, not, like, in a few isolated incidents, but, like, 140,000 reels of tape? And that's just one example of how they lost the footage? So I mean, the sprinkler system is probably the most believable one, honestly.
2: Yeah.
0: Especially if everybody's just, like, this is back when you could smoke cigarettes indoors. So it's like everybody, the smoke alarms were probably going off pretty...
3: It was required, I believe.
0: Yeah. God, I was born too late. Those were the days, man. I remember when you could smoke in Bob Evans and Golden Corral when I was a kid.
2: Oh, yeah.
0: But I was...
2: Are you guys old enough to have watched the Challenger explode while you were in school?
3: That was
0: about a decade before I was born.
3: I was born in 82, so...
0: Yeah, I was born in 94.
2: I was in kindergarten, man.
0: And they made you watch it in school, like 9/11?
2: Well, yeah, we watched it live.
0: Oh, that's right,
2: They wheeled in the TV on the little cart, you know? And, showed it to us as it happened.
3: It's so funny. The two of the episodes that I listened to today, you mentioned that exact thing. They wheeled it on the cart. You told that exact story on one of the episodes I listened to today of Deborah Gets Red-Pilled. And then the thing about your dad taping over the tapes I listened to today. So those two episodes you've...
0: Well, your dad should work for NASA.
3: Synchronicity.
2: Yeah.
3: Yeah. No. He's qualified.
2: Yeah. He'd be a lot more... Probably be a lot more interesting than he is.
3: So for the last application question, I have one simple question for you, sir. Are you any good at erasing historical events on magnetic tapes?
0: You're hired.
3: You're hired. And an instant raise. Get to degaussing, son.
0: Oh, man. All right. That's, I mean, I got some more stuff we can go through, but what you got, Midas?
3: Okay, so let's see. What did I clip? I didn't clip much because most of the videos that I was thinking about bringing is just bad background music with, like, text on the screen and then the image that they're talking about with the text.
0: Flat Earth, 100% proof.
3: Yeah, 100% proof. Eat that, Globe Earthers.
0: Not to get off on a tangent, but real quick, my buddy who's a huge Flat Earther, the first time he sent me a Flat Earth video, it was 100% proof, like Flat Earth total proof. And some of it was like pretty compelling, like NASA faking stuff, which doesn't mean the Earth is flat, but the space station stuff, a lot of it's fake. But like it was like total proof, and it was a couple things that got my attention, but a lot of it was like clips of Always Sunny, where they're like disproving evolution. So it's like you pour through the data yourself, the scientific documents. It's like, no. Oh, so you take it on faith. It's like a clip of Always Sunny, while interesting and funny, I wouldn't consider total proof that the Earth is flat.
3: No.
0: I like the show, though.
3: I've watched one episode of that show ever.
0: Oh, it's so good.
2: It's a good show.
3: I hear it's pretty good.
0: If you like Arrested Development, it's pretty much on par.
3: Yeah, I like Arrested Development. I never watched the last season, but yeah, on the flat Earth thing, I don't know if the Earth is flat. It doesn't really affect me. I got to get up and go to work tomorrow. Either way, not tomorrow. I'm off tomorrow. It's fantastic, but I just like the questions they're asking. You know, where do you get your information? Who do you trust, and why? Is the part of it that I like. You know, you've been told this thing, you believe this thing, but why? Why do you believe this thing? Because you were told it. Okay, who told it? And then you can go down that rabbit hole. I just like the questions that are being asked.
2: Yeah, whole thing about it, too, is that most people that believe in a flat Earth model know the globe Earth model better than people who believe the Earth's a globe. So
0: that's a good point, actually.
4: I am pretty smart, yay.
3: Yes, I am smart. Yeah, the clips that I brought, it's this show, Deep Thoughts Radio, and he talks about a different thing every episode. He's gone into quite a few deep dives into the moon, space station, space itself, the atmosphere, lots of things like that. He's talking about the Mars drone in Get to the Chopper.
16: There ain't nothing on Mars. I don't care what you think. There's nothing on Mars. A helicopter drone flew on Mars, 1% atmosphere. The speed by which that propeller would have to turn to create any lift in 1% atmosphere, which I think is technically and feasibly mathematically impossible, no matter what they tell you, it would liquefy the metal. That's how fast that thing would have to turn. All bullshit, and everyone's just sitting there, the great big spoon, shoveling that stuff down their gully right.
3: So I didn't think about that when
16: we were,
3: when they
16: aware
3: were talking
16: because
3: about
16: Bart Sibrel.
0: Yeah. Oh, sorry. I didn't know it would autoplay on here. My bad.
3: Oh, yeah. I don't know enough about helicopters or drones to, you know, talk about what he was saying. But yeah, it's 1% of the atmosphere. Granted, it's 1/3 of the gravity or something like that. But still, he makes a good point about that. How fast would the props have to spin on that little drone to get enough lift to fly up and get the images? I don't know. But it's stuff like that that I didn't think about when they were talking about that helicopter on Mars. And, you know, I could go dig into it, and I probably will because I'm genuinely curious about it. But it does seem a little fishy, and everybody's just all, oh, it's so cool, it's so cool. But then you think, like, wait a minute. Helicopters need air to fly, right?
2: Was it a NASA drone?
0: Right.
3: Yeah, it was a NASA drone.
2: Well, that's all I need.
3: It makes its own air.
2: Yeah.
3: Okay, why would they fake that? Can you imagine how much paperwork it would take to fake a helicopter on Mars? Yeah. I mean, that's got to be at least 2 reams of paper, right?
2: Yeah.
0: Man,
2: college ruled probably.
3: And
2: not wide ruled.
3: Right, yeah. So the next one is talking about the Van Allen belt and, you know, going through the Van Allen belt. Go ahead.
0: Tim Allen.
16: Aware because of Bart Sibrel.
0: Sibrel. I call him Bart Sibrel. I told you last episode, I think, right, that I've hung out with him a couple times.
2: Did he punch you in the stomach?
0: No. He told me that Planet X was going to destroy Earth in 2016.
2: He got punched by Buzz Aldrin, right?
0: Yeah.
2: Or by Neil Armstrong.
0: He got arrested in Nashville for jumping up and down on top of a taxi cab when he was pissed off. The mugshot's pretty good. Yeah, I mean, he couldn't have been a nicer guy, but he's out there, man. But I like Bart. He's cool.
2: Hates flat Earth.
0: Yeah, he said he hates flat Earth?
2: He hates flat Earth,
0: yeah. Yeah, it doesn't surprise me. Yeah, I mean, the conspiracy theorists have more of a reason to be mad about flat Earth than, like, the NASA people, because it makes the conspiracy theorists are like, man, I've been talking about how the moon landing was fake for 30 years, and now these motherfuckers are coming in making me look crazy with this flat Earth shit.
3: get off of my lawn.
0: Yeah. Okay, sorry. Bart Sibrel, Van Allen. Tim Allen.
16: We were aware because of Bart Sibrel, I keep saying his name wrong, that the capsule, the Apollo capsule, is made of 1/4-inch aluminum. Aluminum has never been known on planet Earth to shield itself or its occupants from radiation. But we know now, one, that the Van Allen belts are there, something that wasn't readily known in 69, even though it had been sort of theorized on paper, even though the astronauts weren't told about it, such that when Sibrel interviews them in 2003-ish, they have no idea what the Van Allen belts are.
17: The obvious question is, okay,
0: I keep doing that. Forgetting it's going to autoplay. Okay, so first of all, if aluminum doesn't block any radiation whatsoever, what's the point of a tinfoil hat?
2: Yeah.
3: Tinfoil hat is do not put a tinfoil hat on it, amplifies.
0: That's what I've heard.
3: The one with the point on it, that's an antenna. Are you dumb? Come on.
0: Yeah, and it just bounces it around inside there, right? It just gets trapped and keeps bouncing on the end.
3: You're cooking your brain. Okay.
0: Adam and John have both been suggesting the Faraday cage beanie. That'd be the same thing, right?
3: No. Good God. All right, do your own research on this one.
0: What's a Faraday cage made out of? Wouldn't it, if it's not fully enclosed, wouldn't any...
3: Right now.
0: Wait, okay. I'm what?
3: You were a robot for a second.
0: Am I still?
3: You're fine. No, you're good.
2: No, you're good.
0: Okay, so maybe I'm completely... What do they make a Faraday cage out of? Because I thought it's basically it just blocks signals from coming out. So if it's not fully enclosed and some gets in there, wouldn't it still just keep bouncing around? Enclosed.
3: Yeah, yeah.
0: So a Faraday cage beanie
3: has to be fully closed up.
0: So a Faraday cage beanie would make it worse, right? Because it would trap it in there. Yeah. So why are Adam and John keep suggesting a Faraday cage beanie?
3: Because they're an entertainment show.
0: What if I would have went out and bought one and gotten brain cancer?
3: I think they have like some kind of LLC where they wouldn't be held liable.
0: Damn.
3: I don't know.
18: Scientists do science.
3: They do. Now, if tinfoil hats worked, I mean, what do they cook potatoes in? What do they bake them in? They wrap them in tinfoil, right?
0: Yeah. But you don't put that in the microwave with tinfoil on. Put it in the oven.
3: You don't?
0: I mean, you could.
2: So,
0: all right, what's your last
2: clue? Whole thing is this whole thing about aluminum won't protect from the radiation. What about the fucking film on the camera that's mounted to the bottom of the space shuttle? Like, that's going to make it through the Van Allen radiation belts?
3: Speed Force protects it.
2: So what are they saying? They're saying they didn't know, they couldn't prove that they were there in the 60s when they launched the Apollo missions. What are they saying about they didn't know about them in 2003 either?
0: Well, we played that clip, several clips last show, right? The last moon one where all the astronauts are saying soon we'll be able to leave low Earth orbit for the first time.
3: Yeah, for the first time. They say it for the first time. And then they talk about going to the moon for the first time. The thing about the Van Allen belt, I cannot find it anywhere. There's a clip of somebody from NASA. Basically, they were asked about, you know, why weren't the astronauts harmed by the Van Allen belt when they went through it? And the answer was, well, we didn't know about the Van Allen belt back then.
2: Yeah.
3: So.
0: Yeah.
3: It's like that old thing, you know, like a bumblebee's wings can't physically lift a bumblebee no matter how fast they flap. And yet bumblebees can fly. How is that possible? Well, bumblebees don't know physics.
2: Yeah.
3: Yeah, that's just, and I can't find that clip anywhere. I've dug and dug and dug. Yeah, I don't know.
0: I remember that one though. That's,
3: So somebody else has heard it and it's not just something that I dreamt up.
0: You know what? I might remember it because you told me about it last show.
3: Oh, no. Last moon show.
0: I don't know.
3: Made this whole thing up?
0: I've heard this before.
3: I could have told you last time. See, I got to stop being a guest multiple times on a show.
0: That way you're never held responsible for anything you say.
3: Exactly.
0: Yeah.
3: Exactly.
0: That's a good idea. All right. What do you got in this last clip? I've already accidentally heard the beginning of it twice.
3: This is some ex-CIA guy. I think he's dead now from COVID.
0: No such thing.
3: And he was...
0: No such thing as ex-CIA.
3: He's... anywho... the video on BitChute said ex-CIA is talking about NASA. So just, yeah.
2: So Mike Baker.
0: Yeah. Mike Baker's ex-CIA, like I'm ex-Navy SEAL. That doesn't make any sense. Mike Baker is ex-CIA, like I'm an ex-beer drinker. How about that?
2: Got it.
0: Because I'm drinking a beer right now. That made more sense to my first comparison.
3: I went to look for it.
17: The obvious question.
3: BitChute.
0: But shoot.
3: I typed in butt shoot.
0: You care to share with the class what you found?
3: I will post it in the chat.
0: Uh-oh. Is this safe for work?
3: Sure. Yeah, just play the NASA CIA. I'm
0: sorry. I was looking for the butt shoot link. I was curious.
17: Okay, you've been a senior CIA officer, and do you believe this? Yes, I believe this. However,
0: guy interviewing himself? Did he just ask himself a question and then answer it?
3: Okay, so in the video, he's sitting at this, like, it looks like a round table. I'm trying to find the video right now. His name is Robert David Steele. And he is doing it. He's sitting at like a, almost looks like a panel at a con, but it's something to do with, I'm finding it. Give me a minute. My keyboard's too loud to leave my mic on while I type.
0: No, it gives an aesthetic like Strong Bad.
3: Oh, okay. Okay. Let's look on the bit shoot for the CIA NASA. Now, CIA NASA, Robert David Steele, and that should have been in your history books at school.
0: Okay, I can continue David. This clip. I can restart
3: yeah,
0: this clip.
3: Yeah, go ahead and play the clip. Yeah.
0: All right. Just to see if anything freaks me out, like the fact that he's interviewing himself. I'm already suspicious of this guy.
17: The obvious question is, okay, you've been a senior CIA officer, and do you believe this? Yes, I believe this. However, let me clarify that 90% of the people in CIA are good people trapped in a bad system, and there are at least 7 CIAs, okay? Whoa. So CIA is not a monolithic organization. Also, when we, against the orders of President Truman, when Alan Dulles brought in all the Nazi scientists and so forth, they went to 2 places. They went to CIA and they went to the National Aeronautics and Space Administration, which in our world we call it not a space agency. And as Kathy O'Brien has said so clearly, that's where the bulk of the mind control has been done. So just to mention the 7 CIAs as a partial and very brief answer to your question.
0: What were the 7 CIAs? Do you remember?
9: Damn, it he's doesn't. Up on a Kathy O'Brien is involved with NASA.
3: So yeah, this was he's sitting in a little he's like in a robe in front of a microphone talking to some people. he's chief counsel of the International Tribunal for Natural Justice, is what this is from.
0: That sounds made up.
3: Inquiry into human trafficking. And he's going off about the CIA and NASA.
0: Okay, what's it called again? But he's part of the
3: International Tribunal for Natural Justice. ITNJ Judicial Commission on Inquiry into Human Trafficking and Child Sex Abuse is what it says in the bottom, the lower third.
0: Wow.
3: But the part that gets me about it is I wasn't listening because I was trying to do stuff. Anyway, the part where he's talking about how NASA gets all the mind control done or something like that.
0: Should I back it up
3: for that clip? Yeah, it's only like 10 seconds or something.
17: The obvious question is, okay, you've been a senior, is not a monolithic organization. Also, when we, against the orders of President Truman, when Alan Dulles brought in all the Nazi scientists and so forth, they went to 2 places. They went to CIA and they went to the National Aeronautics and Space Administration, which in our world we call it not a space agency. And as Kathy O'Brien has said so clearly, that's where the bulk of the mind control has been done. So just to mention the 7 CIAs as a partial and very brief answer to your question.
3: So yeah.
0: Okay, well, that's where the bulk of the mind control has been done, right? So that he's saying that, like, it's like what Eddie Bravo always talks about. It's like, what are the 2 things that are totally fake that they try to get your kids obsessed with in school and in comic books and in movies and little kid shows from day one, right out of the box before they're 5 years old. And then all through school, they're trying to get your kids obsessed with 2 things that are totally fake and never existed. Space and dinosaurs.
9: Space and dinosaurs.
3: And dinosaurs.
9: We got a dinosaur guy coming on the show soon. No dinosaur guy.
0: I can't wait for that.
3: I'm excited about that. That's fantastic. Because when I was a kid, dinosaurs looked way different than what they said dinosaurs look like now.
9: Oh, they didn't have feathers?
3: Right. And, I get that you discover more and more things as time goes on. But I don't know. Something seems a little fishy.
0: Yeah.
3: You know? A little fishy.
0: A little feathery. Birds aren't real, man. That's the perfect connection. So dinosaurs evolved into birds, right? They somehow got really small and grew feathers over time. The asteroid isn't really what took all of them out. They evolved into birds, and birds aren't real. Therefore, by proxy, dinosaurs aren't real because the birds aren't real.
9: Yeah.
3: So the chat room is still talking about the tinfoil hats.
4: I am pretty smart, yay.
0: Yeah, okay, so I'll read what Booberry posted from mentalfloss.com. Last paragraph, he in quotes, tinfoil still has its useful place in society. However, there are some who advise that tinfoil makes a far more effective deflector beanie than its aluminum counterpart when it comes to protecting your thoughts from V-chips and other spy signals. And we're not making that last part up. So I guess here, let me just maybe interpret that for the layman, and I'm probably wrong about this, but I'm assuming the logic here is, yes, it kind of cooks your brain because it traps all that RF radiation and microwave radiation and bounces it around through your head, but it also keeps it from going

0: metals and all that shit. He's got he makes a
1: beanie. I love heavy metal.
2: Do they make underwear? Yeah.
0: I don't know if they have magical underwear, but I know they have beanies and shirts and
2: I need a Faraday cage for my nutsack.
0: Yeah.
1: They don't make one that big.
2: Oh. Oh.
1: You got to get quicker on the rim shot, man.
2: I didn't have it loaded up into my soundboard.
1: That one needs to be had always to load loaded.
2: Yeah. All right. So the other thing that he brought up that I'm very curious about is the seven or more, but we'll just go with seven CIs. What are the seven CIs? Meet us. Go.
1: Sleepy, happy, grumpy, dopey, sneezy, bashful, doc.
2: Well, was that seven? That was too fast for me to even count. Hang on.
1: Sleepy.
2: Sleepy. Is this happy, one of those things where you can only do it fast? You can't do it slow?
1: No, I can do it slow.
2: Okay.
1: Sleepy.
2: Yeah.
1: Happy. Grumpy. Dopey. Sneezy. Bashful. Doc.
0: That's it.
2: Doc. Wait, is Doc really one of the seven CI? I mean, seven dwarves and seven CIs?
0: Yeah, he's the leader.
1: Yeah, he's got the
0: he's
1: glasses.
0: The Alan, he's the fucking Alan Dulles of the
1: yeah. He's the Tim Allen Dulles. Did you see the Doom Tim Allen thing I sent?
2: Yes. In fact, it was in the show notes of the Moon episode, I believe.
1: Okay, yeah. So episode 50 buzzed. Check the show notes for that. It's amazing.
2: It's a good one. We had some Owen Benjamin in that one, too.
1: Seven CIAs. Well, I don't know what that is, and I'm going to have to do a deep dive on it.
2: I got to say, your answers were pretty racist, but correct.
0: So this is one of those, he's speaking from one of those like conventions where they have Kathy O'Brien and what's the other ones? Do you know, guys know who Kathy O'Brien is?
1: No.
2: Kathy O'Griffin. Yeah.
0: Kathy O'Brien was the woman who was like MK. She was like an MK Ultra sex kitten. She was like,
2: she's the one that says like Ronald Reagan and Bob Hope and all those guys passed her around.
0: Yeah. She said Robert Byrd, you know, the KKK guy that was like the West Virginia congressman forever and ever.
2: Biden's buddy.
0: Yeah, Biden and Hillary Clinton's buddy. She said he was her handler and he gave her to some country, like B-list country music guy from Nashville, Tennessee during like the 70s. And so she was like she was an MK Ultra sex kitten who was being passed around as a sex slave, but also like carrying out drug trafficking and doing all sorts of nefarious shit through the 1970s and 80s country music scene.
2: Whoa.
0: Yeah, she said that Dick Cheney had a huge, huge dong.
2: Yeah, I've heard that. Okay. And there was a guy that interviewed her that like FBI guy that was like all in on this stuff. Exposed Ted Gunderson. Does that sound right?
0: Yeah, Ted Gunderson was the guy. He was the old CIA, head of the CIA, wasn't he?
2: I think he was a former FBI turned investigative journalist. Let me look. I could be wrong. But he interviewed her a bunch. Yeah, Federal Bureau of Investigation special agent in charge of the Los Angeles FBI. And then he
0: got suicided, right?
2: Yeah, that's the theory. He was he died in Memphis, but he went full on conspiracy, and he interviewed what's the lady's you just said's name? I believe he was
0: Kathy O'Brien.
2: Kathy O'Brien, yeah. So he interviewed her, and that's when she like went public with him, in the interview with him about Ronald Reagan and Nixon and all that, I believe.
0: Yeah, she's on Freeman Fly Show all the time, and yeah, she's full on QAnon supporter now.
2: Ooh. Yeah. Man, that's a whole huge rabbit hole we could go down. Oh, by the way, Midas, that Weird Al foil music video was fantastic.
1: Yes.
2: years.
1: They're still talking.

0: about the tinfoil. So,
1: well, we can just change topics. That's okay. Let's talk about that for the rest of the night. I mean, we really could do a whole episode on that.
0: Yeah, I bet there's a lot of research into it, and we could do some experiments on air. That would be fantastic.
1: Just wrap us, like, put like 3 5G health cell phones, like duct taped to the top of your head, and then wrap that in tin foil. First one to
0: crank up the router to
1: first one to commit a school shooting loses.
0: Yeah, so well, the microwave thing, you could cut the side off your microwave and blast microwave radiation at somebody wearing a tinfoil hat.
1: You know what? Now I'm just start thinking about Havana syndrome. I wonder what they do to us.
0: That's what it is. It's microwaves, man. It's the easiest way to do it. You take an old microwave and you cut the side off opposite the side of the actual mechanism that makes the microwaves, and just push it up against the wall of the hotel and blast the radiation in from the microwave to wherever the person's head is on the bed in the next room. And there you go. Done. Havana syndrome.
1: That'd be a good Hot Pockets commercial, dude. It's like a dude doing that while he's cooking a Hot Pocket. Makes a couple people's heads explode, and then he takes a bite. What's their slogan?
2: Did you guys ever use that that little cardboard envelope that came with the Hot Pockets?
0: Yeah.
2: And what does it do?
0: It makes it crispy.
2: Does it work?
0: Yes.
2: I remember trying it one time, and it didn't work, and it seemed like it affected the taste. It gave it a more of a fishy flavor.
0: Are you sure you didn't stuff it in a fish?
2: Yeah, I didn't know it was needed for,
0: because I've made that mistake.
2: For a Hot Pocket, I thought you could use it.
1: Wait, listen. Okay, let me take a sip of my beer. I'm about to get really pissed off. Listen to this bullshit, okay? I was having, like, this was a decade ago, probably. You know, I was having a slumber party playing, you know, Call of Duty World at War Zombies, the original one. Like, when that game was new, the first Nazi Zombies on Call of Duty, and we're having a LAN party with four Xbox 360s. And we put some Hot Pockets on after we made it to about, like, wave 30 and died. I'm like, let's get some Hot Pockets.
2: Because pepperoni, ham and cheese.
1: I think they were the ham
0: ones. Oh, have you had the chicken barbecue ones? Oh, God. No,
1: I haven't had a Hot Pocket probably since then. I think this is the last time I had one. And
2: I always liked cheese steak was my favorite.
1: I put my Hot Pocket in, right? I'm probably the third or fourth person to microwave the Hot Pocket, because you do them one at a time, so it's cooked properly and thoroughly. And I get my Hot Pocket out, and I'm thinking, this thing feels like real light. But I'm, you know, it's like, whatever. I bite into it. Well, let me get this. Hang on. Sad violin for this. I bite into this freaking Hot Pocket, and it just crunches. It was an empty shell. There was no filling. It was just bread. I literally took a bite of an empty Hot Pocket. It was just pocket. There was no hot. There was nothing in the middle. No cheese, no ham. It was just an empty shell of a Hot Pocket. This is the worst night of my life. Anyway, it's a true story. I couldn't believe it, too. And everybody laughed at me.
0: My dad's. Aww. My dad's cousin worked at the Hot Pocket factory. And one summer he came to visit, and he brought his RV, and he had a deep freezer in the RV, and he brought us like 40 pounds of Hot Pockets.
2: Did he empty out the shitter in the sewer by your house?
0: I don't know what he did with the shit. I was like 8 or 10. Yeah, but we had a deep freezer full of Hot Pockets for that summer. It was pretty fantastic. They were not like in boxes. They were just like, you know, individually wrapped things, but it was great. They were all the same flavor though, which was
2: you didn't know. Oh, okay.
0: They were all the pepperoni pizza one.
2: Yeah.
0: Which, when you're 10, that's
2: the one. Best.
0: Yeah, that's the winner.
2: Yeah. Just had like skin like flaps falling off the top of your mouth the whole summer.
0: Yeah, and then the next time he came, the next summer, we were super excited. We ran outside, ready for the new shipment of Hot Pockets for the summer, and he didn't have them because he got fired from the factory, and then like we were super disappointed and didn't talk to him the whole time he was there. And that probably just had to just be like, you know, the extra little knife in the back from losing his job.
2: Yeah, that's rough. Where is that Hot Pocket factory?
0: Oh, I don't know. He was came in from somewhere.
1: I have. Did you say it was your uncle?
0: My dad's cousin.
1: Your dad's cousin. So I have him to blame for my Hot Pocket tragedy.
2: Yes, that's probably. He probably got fired.
1: I'm gonna
0: maybe
1: after
0: that's
1: the show
0: why he
1: give
0: got
1: me
0: fired.
1: His address and email because I'm going to send him angry letters.
0: I think he's dead.
1: Well, that whoops.
0: 30 years ago, and he was
3: you
0: old.
3: You yourself admitted yourself that you suck.
0: Yeah, he was really old at the time. So. Yeah, that was 30 years ago.
1: Well, rest in peace. I guess those
0: space is Hot Pockets.
1: Okay, so I got some more. I have the Mythbusters. I'll probably just put it in the show notes. It's like 4 minutes, but if we have time, we can go through it. I have the Mythbusters debunking the moon landing being fake myth, so they prove it's real.
0: I keep seeing that video, and I haven't watched it.
1: I watched the whole episode back in the day, and it was like the most unconvincing. It was just like, let's pick the most straw man arguments and debunk those. And even then, it wasn't very convincing. The straw men that they've debunked. Those guys are shills. We can skip that. I'll put that in the show notes. But then there was also NVIDIA did the same. One of the things that Mythbusters debunk about the moon landing is there's that image of, I guess it's Buzz Aldrin and Neil Armstrong walking on the moon. But like, even though he's in a shadow and there's supposed to be a single light source of the sun, he's lit up, even though he's in a shadow.
0: Mm-hmm.
1: And the Mythbusters, air quotes, proved that by recreating the set with like action figures, that the reflective light from the moon dust would actually reflect up and light up the astronaut, even though he's in that shadow of a single light source. Okay. But then NVIDIA recreated the same thing, and they recreated the whole thing with CGI.
0: With ray tracing, with their new ray tracing engine.
1: Yeah, and it's like, so you want me to believe that a real event with real lighting and the way you're going to prove it is just to make a bunch of fake CGI?
0: Yeah. They were showing off their new ray tracing engine.
1: So you've seen what I'm talking about.
0: trying to get in the news with it.
1: This is the dumbest thing I've ever seen. It's like the Mythbusters were more convincing than this.
0: Right. But the one that gets me about the moon and the pictures on the moon is the one where you've got the Earth on the horizon. And it's a cool picture. Don't get me wrong. I like the picture. The painting, whatever you want to call it. But the thing that gets me is if you look at where they landed on the moon, on the part that's kind of like facing the Earth, you know, you'd have to look a lot more up to see the Earth. Since the Earth doesn't like set, it's always in the same spot, you know? It would have to be since it's like, what's tidally locked? Is that what it's called?
1: It's in geosynchronistic orbit and locked straight on. So it's no matter where you're at on Earth, you're always looking at the same spot of the moon, which means, you blew my mind when you pointed this out to me the first time. You'd have to be looking pretty much straight up to see the moon.
0: Yeah. If you look
1: or see the Earth, to see the Earth from where they were at on the moon is what I meant.
0: Yeah, where they were at on the moon, you would have to look up. You couldn't get the shot that they had unless you were at the base of a very steep mountain. And like we're, you know, looking up the side of the mountain to the Earth. That's the only way they could get that shot. And I didn't see them close to the base of any very steep mountains on in any of those pictures. So.
1: Well, and then there's like the same that where they have the exact same backdrop in different parts of the moon. That's one of my favorites.
0: Yeah. That, and I haven't ever seen anybody like talk about or talk about the whole placement of the Earth in the pictures. And
1: you were the first one I've ever heard bring that up. And as soon as you said it, that clicked. And I was like, yeah, I've never heard anybody else bring that up.
0: Yeah. When I was back on Facebook, somebody was like, I just talked to somebody who doesn't believe we landed on the moon. How do they explain this picture? And showed that picture, you know, the one I'm talking about. And I was like, wait a damn minute. Yeah. Something's fucky. And so I immediately looked up, you know, where did we land on the moon? And there's a, you know, a picture of the face of the moon and the three little dots of where we landed, however many little dots are. And I was like, hold on. So yeah, that didn't, doesn't make a whole lot of sense to me.
1: Even Bart Sabrell didn't pick up on that one, as far as I know. That's a good one, too. That's one of the best like pieces of evidence I've ever heard. There's a lot of good ones, but that's a really good one.
0: And I mean, if that's just a artist rendition, just say it. Like, hey, we thought this would look really cool. We took a picture of the landscape of the moon, and then we took a picture of the Earth, and we moved it to make it look really cool so you could buy this image from us. Or, you know, print it out or whatever. So
1: that's like the Michael Collins spacewalk where they just took him from just for the press, they put that out, the exact same thing, but he's in space, even though it was from a test exercise.
0: Yeah. We know how hard printing is, so it's not for printing. You don't print the picture.
1: It's just for neon blacklight posters.
0: Right.
1: So back to the NVIDIA thing, and then back to the, if it's just fake, why not tell us that? Sometimes they do admit that.
0: Do sometimes.
1: Yeah. So this is, here we go. This is a good little news report. It's pretty fun.
4: In the meantime, they are images that inspire, educate, and sometimes just make us say, wow.
1: Yeah.
4: Over the years, NASA has given us spectacular photos and renderings that reveal a colorful and mysterious universe.
5: No doubt. And Chris Martinez is introducing us to two of the artists behind some of the most iconic space art in the galaxy.
6: In a small, bright office, working side by side, Robert Hurt and Tim Pyle bring the universe to life.
7: What we're doing does have real science underlying it.
6: Robert is an astrophysicist turned artist. Tim, once a Hollywood animator, is now a planet illustrator. Together, they produce some of NASA's most popular images, from renderings of how planets light years away could look to
1: Could look.
0: Yep.
6: Photos of stars and galaxies captured by NASA's powerful telescopes.
7: And this is sort of how it comes to me. And then
6: many of those images.
1: By the way, he says this is how it comes to me, and then he makes it look different.
2: This is how it comes to me.
1: It looks like somebody, you know, like a thermal image scan of a fart, or a thermal, like where you can see the heat sensor. he's at this computer, and he's like, this is how the image comes to me. And it's literally just like a smudge on the lens. It's like a white cloud with a black background. And he's like, this is how it comes to me. And then we could just kind of, you know, it's crazy.
0: And then they just say, do whatever you want, and then we'll print it.
1: Yeah.
0: And like I said, if they do admit this when asked, that this is an artist rendition. At the bottom of each of those images, it should say artist's rendition, you know, created from data collected by whatever, you know, just real, real small font at the bottom. Real small typeface. Make it legit. That's the thing, is that they lie or mislead about things, but then say, believe us about everything we say, you know?
1: Yeah. And by the way, that Lucy shit that just launched, that's going to go around like the whole solar system, whatever. I'm not buying that shit for a second. I looked for like 45 minutes and could not find an actual single real image or video of the craft. All I could find was like it's solar panels and you couldn't even see the whole thing. It's like, nope. And I brought this up to a couple people on Twitter that were all excited about it, like, you know, how NASA fanboys get. I'm like, why is it so hard to find a single fucking picture of this craft?
0: Yeah, nobody working on this brought their cell phone in and snapped a few shots for their Insta.
1: Yeah, it's like a CGI. When they announce they launch, they show a CGI of the launch, a CGI of it unfolding in space, and then a CGI of what it's going to be doing.
2: And it's like that Mars rover was too.
1: Yeah, what the hell?
0: There's literally cameras everywhere. High resolution, beautiful shots out of these phone cameras. And I get not being able to have your phone in, you know, government agencies when you're working on stuff. I get that. But then we're not talking about like war technology. You know, we're talking about a go-kart that's got a couple of cameras and shovels attached to it.
1: And this thing has these like from like the new Alien movie, you know, that ship that they fly that has the sails that unfold, like the gold solar sail.
0: Oh, yeah, the solar sails.
1: This has that. They're like two circular sails on this satellite, and they unwrap, and they have the CG, like Lucy has launched, NASA says, and they have this like CGI of it getting out there with like blue jets behind it, powering it instead of flames. It's like blue jets, and it jets off, and the things unfold. And I'm thinking, first of all, CGI, why? I brought this up to a couple NASA fanboys on Twitter. I'm like, oh, why is this supposed to look real? Like, why can't we see an actual picture of this thing even before it took off?
0: Yeah, just like while they're working on it.
1: Yeah. And I mean, there was a couple things, but it was only certain pieces. Like the only thing I could find was like, here's this piece that does this and here's this piece that does this. But there was no picture of the whole thing all assembled. And at least that I could find. Maybe I'm wrong, but I looked for a while. And so why I brought this up, like, why can't there be pictures of it? It's just now getting out of low Earth orbit. And they're like, well, you can't send.
0: Hold on. They already know have to with print the blueprints.
1: How could they fake this? How could they fake the video and the blueprint? No, but I asked, I think it was Paul, the book guy. I was like, why can't they have a picture? I didn't even get into it because you know how he gets with space. He's all in on, all in on space.
0: Oh yeah.
1: I troll 100%. Him every now and again, but I didn't want to poke the bear too much. I'm like, why isn't there a video of this like thing or pictures from it when it launched and it's in like just now getting out of low Earth orbit and entering space? Why can't they have a video of it unleashing the solar sails or unrolling the solar sails? And he's like, well, because they can't transmit back from that far into space. And I'm like, bro, it's not even 1% of 1% of 1% probably the way that it is to the moon, and they stream that live. What are you talking about?
2: Yeah, you could call the moon
1: can't
2: on
1: shoot
2: a,
1: it back
2: can,
1: from low Earth orbit.
2: You could call the moon on a landline. Why can't you get the fucking footage back to the Earth?
1: What the hell is going on here?
0: Oh, got it, birds.
8: You disrespected science.
9: Scientists do science.
8: You disrespected science.
0: You right. Almost made me shoot soda out of my nose, and it burned so bad.
6: They could look to actual photos of stars and galaxies captured by NASA's powerful telescopes.
7: And this is sort of how it comes to me. And then I
6: many of those images have a dark, grainy start, but color and light reveal an astonishing glimpse of how the deepest regions of space might appear to the human eye.
1: Might.
7: What I'm trying to do is show...
1: A lot of coulds, woulds, and mites. Not even woods, it's coulds and mites. I don't know. Put some blue shit in there. Oh, that looks cool.
7: People, sort of the broader colors that the universe has to offer.
6: It's a delicate blend of imagination and data. The artists meet with NASA scientists.
1: Wow, that sounds like COVID science.
6: Over many drafts to ensure a planet or galaxy's look lines up with the research to make each one as accurate as possible.
10: I love the challenge. It's kind of like a puzzle to me of trying to create something that looks really cool within the restrictions that were given by the scientists.
6: It can take days, even weeks, to produce just a single image. The dazzling final results, enough to keep us all dreaming of the final frontier for years to come. Chris Martinez, CBS News, Pasadena, California.
5: The artists also say they have to be especially careful when it comes to illustrations of other planets to avoid colors many of us would associate with Earth, like blue for water.
4: The force is strong.
2: Why?
0: So all of the technology says, all of our scans and deep space, all of this nonsense says that this planet is blue and green and white and different patches. But that looks too much like Earth. Make it orange.
1: Oh, my God.
0: That's their rationale. They don't take the actual data to figure out colors. They're just like, oh, what color should this one be? No, we already used that color scheme for Jupiter.
1: Yeah. Okay. Now I got these are coming straight off BitChute because a lot of it's visual, and hopefully the volumes won't be way too all over the place with some of these. But I got which one's this? Oh yeah, SpaceX. Here we go. This is a good one.
11: Now, as Lauren just mentioned, if all goes well today, Falcon Heavy will put the
1: this is when Elon shot his rocket
11: into
1: the
11: Earth Mars orbit around the sun. On a journey that
1: shot his car into space's roadster
11: for a billion years.
12: SpaceX will launch its most powerful rocket ever.
1: It's gonna be in space for a billion years because that's science. We know it's exactly that long. What happens after a billion years? Will it disintegrate? Why was that the talking point? Like, his roadster's gonna be in space for a billion years. Is it gonna blow up after a billion years?
0: Technically, everything's in space for a billion years. It just changes.
1: No more, no less. Not 1 billion in 1 year.
0: Did you watch that when it was launching, his space car?
1: I watched some clips of it. Fletcher actually ended up sending me, after the first time I was on Hawksworth, I finally got around, I think by the second time, to ask him for it, the video of the mouse running around on the outside of the SpaceX live stream in outer space.
0: I didn't see that. I saw the one where it was flying up and it was leaving the Earth's atmosphere, and then all of a sudden it showed like the backdrop of the Earth's atmosphere went away and it was still sitting in the chamber it started in.
1: Yeah. That's in the
0: Like the green screen effect failed.
1: Yeah. And that's on the live stream too. I don't know if it's still up, but there's definitely screen captures of it.
12: Carrying some cargo belonging to the company's founder. Elon Musk's red Tesla Roadster sports car will be loaded inside the rocket before it is launched beyond the atmosphere. Musk tweeted this animation illustrating what a successful launch would look like. If all goes as planned, Musk's car and a spacesuit-clad dummy named Starman will detach from the rocket and head into deep space. That name Starman is a tribute to the late musician David Bowie.
13: Like a lot of people didn't understand why we
1: said it was David Starman.
13: What's the purpose of sending a car to Mars? There's no point. Obviously, yeah. It's just for fun.
14: Yeah.
13: And to get the public excited.
14: You can tell it's real because it looks so fake, honestly.
1: I love that.
14: We'd have way better CGI if it was fake. But we didn't really test any of those materials for, is it space hardened or whatever, So
0: whose dead body's in the trunk?
14: It just has the
1: Yeah, I love that. Well, it's probably stinking up that soundstage where the green screen is, if it's still there.
0: But that would be a really good way to get rid of a dead body and a murder weapon. Just put it in the trunk of the car that you're sending off into space for 1 billion years before it spontaneously explodes in 1 billion years.
1: Now, this one is pretty visual, but it's so fun that I just have to at least play a little bit of it and let you kind of describe what's going on here. This is the International Space Station.
15: Hurricane.
1: And it's kind of just a compilation of people accidentally dropping things. And they fall immediately to the floor, even though they're supposed to be in zero gravity. And my favorite is when people immediately panic and don't know what to do because they just drop something like a pen or a piece of paper and it fell straight to the floor.
0: It's on a live stream. The women's hair is good.
1: Oh, I've seen the videos of them gelling up their hair too.
0: Yeah, they got their hair all stuck out in all directions, but it's not moving. If it was.
1: Yeah, but there's even video of them gelling it I've seen before a broadcast.
0: Oh my God.
2: Isn't there times where you could see them wearing harnesses and stuff like that?
1: Yeah, like a wire, and then there's the green screen slip-ups.
0: Again, if they're doing a live stream and they all want to be, centered on the camera and get a good shot and everything, it would make sense for them to have harnesses to hold themselves still. But just tell us you're wearing a harness to hold yourself still, and it makes more sense than than people finding it out and being like, oh, it's fake, when it could just be they're doing that for the camera to hold themselves still. Again, they lie a lot. So why should we believe them on other stuff? Yeah.
1: All right. So this, I'll kind of go through a little bit of this and kind of describe what you're seeing, but this will be in the show notes. My favorite is when their hair is sticking up and they drop something and it immediately drops to the ground.
15: We're taking pictures and all of that of it, but then you forget.
1: So this guy drops a piece of paper on the left and all the astronauts kind of look over nervously. A couple of them chuckle. There's a couple things floating, you see here. And when a guy drops a piece of paper and it falls, you're like, what the hell's going on?
15: That there are people in danger.
16: A lot of people, what they're going to see here. And this is a very difficult video to find. This footage, it's been basically scrubbed off YouTube. And let's just take a look here. As, again, Italian astronaut is fiddling with this. I believe it's some type of clip. With the wire attached to it. Take a look at what happens here. He drops it. Again, take a closer on and get a little bit of a close-up.
1: He drops it, and then he looks around like, oh, shit. So there's a bunch of those. There's just a bunch of people dropping shit, and it's awesome. So I'll put that in the show notes.
0: I saw one while looking for clips where they were, doing one of their little scenes floating, and then all three of them fell. To the ground or to the wall, but they were in that puke jet.
1: Yeah, and they were doing the G-Force thing.
0: Yeah, they had the side by side image of them in the space station
1: free
0: falling fall. to the wall. Yeah. Well, it's not quite free fall because when that thing levels out, it's like a slow hit the ground. But they showed it side by side with the G-Force jet and whatever it's called.
1: I'm thinking of maybe two different
0: the same
1: things.
0: Thing. And the jet that I'm talking about is a hollowed out big plane that they use for simulating zero gravity. And really, they just cut the engines and the plane falls, and you're falling at the same speed as the plane, so you're like floating inside of it.
1: Oh man, yeah, I've seen a couple of those where it's like all of a sudden they get jerked over to the side of and then like the feed cuts. There's one where like they all of a sudden. All the astronauts that are floating slam into the wall and the feed cuts from the space station. Yeah, and like, it the feed cuts. And then they explained it later by saying there was an abrupt change in direction on the space station or something.
0: So Kaiju.
1: Yeah. What do you guys know? I guess kind of coming to a, winding down here. What do you guys know about space bubbles?
0: I've seen the
2: bubbles
0: videos.
2: In space. Yeah, they bring it up on that Flat Earth documentary Level.
1: Yeah, this idea that they're actually filming everything underwater.
2: Yeah.
0: And occasionally a little air bubble gets stuck and they don't catch it to get rid of it.
1: Yeah.
0: And it ends up on the film. Yeah, I've seen a couple of those.
1: Yeah, I like
2: that. Yeah, there's this Flat Earther guy and he goes around to like all these NASA conventions where they have astronauts like signing autographs and stuff, and he like poses with pictures with them and asks them to talk about it, and he like gets them to sign autographs and say like bubbles in space and all this shit like that.
1: Yeah. I actually have a clip of that, I think. This is him interrogating an astronaut. Not interrogating.
17: How do you explain bubbles in space?
18: Yeah, I'm not sure exactly what you're talking about. Now sometimes you get water in the helmet, and it comes. It's either from sweat or from the cooling garments. And some of my spacewalks, I had like water in the helmet, not like I was going to drown in the helmet, but just a little bit of water probably came out of sweat. And sometimes you see just this flecks of paint or something that you might have disrupted floating away from the suit. And that's generally what that is. I've never seen any kind of air bubble anywhere.
17: Could it be that you're filming in an underwater pool and you're not really out there? Alright, well, I just encourage everyone to look up bubbles in space, hashtag bubbles in space. Thank you very much.
16: Research flatter.
1: Research flatter.
0: Wow. You gotta start going to conventions, man.
1: Oh, dude.
0: Go to all kinds of conventions and get up and talk and ask like a serious question. And then just be like, I was reading on shitmyass.com that you can, whatever.
1: Yeah. I do want to do some more stuff like that, but just the amount of, I don't have the amount of like, good ideas / time to prepare. Like some people just do like incredible public stunts like that, and not the annoying ones like Owen Schroyer and Mark Dice do, but like really well thought out, like funny bits. Not just like
2: Luke Rutkowski made a living from it, you know?
1: Yeah.
0: Well, who was that guy's name? Alex that did the one at the school board meeting.
2: Oh, Alex Stein.
1: I had him on recently. He's great.
0: Yeah,
1: he's so funny.
2: He came on. He was on my show. He did the moon landing on my show.
1: Oh, I might have to listen. I'll put that episode in the show notes too, along with the.
2: Yeah, that one was hilarious.
1: Yeah, he's funny, man. He's doing stuff like, and he made a lot of sense. He's like, if you get up there like during the school board meetings, and say, these many people have died. Here's the numbers. This is how not deadly COVID is. This is blah, blah, blah. It's like, this is just water off a duck's back. But if you get in there and take their side, but make it seem ridiculous, then it works so much better on every level.
0: I'll try. Yeah, you got to try and do that with all aspects of your life when you're arguing with somebody.
2: Have you seen the one with him in like the Handmaid's Tale outfit that he just did?
1: No. You know what I'm doing after this?
2: It's funny, man, because they know who he is now. They know what he's doing, but they like can't not let him speak.
0: Yeah, because
2: he's just getting more and more ridiculous.
1: Oh my god. Yeah, he's a national. He's going, that guy's going places. Like he's he's got a lot. He's going to be, I think he's going to be pretty big.
2: Like, yeah, I told him that on my show. Yeah, I think, you know, he's got like Alex Jones type aspirations, you know?
1: Yeah, and his pod, he does like three different podcasts and they're all pretty fucking funny.
2: Yeah.
1: Classy guy. All right. Last clip. What do you guys think? Can you see stars out in space or no?
2: Can like the astronauts see them from space?
1: Yeah, from space, from the moon.
2: I think I know where we're going with this, but
0: I pick up what you're. Yeah, okay, go ahead.
2: I know where you're going with it. I don't think you can.
19: Of course, was black, but it had sort of a velvet sheen to it.
1: That's Buzz Aldrin, by the way. It was black, but it had a velvet sheen to it. This is Don Petit, the "We Destroyed the Technology and It's Painful to Build It Back Again" guy, sitting with Mike Massimino. Oh, and by the way, they're all supposed to be out in space right now. It looks like they're on a green screen. Like, I've never seen more. It looks like we're on a green screen than this. I'll put this in the show notes too. This is like bad. This is like Tim and Eric level green screen.
20: Yeah. You can see the stars.
21: Oh yeah.
20: You know, and pretty much all the time you can see the stars. Yeah.
15: It's an unfathomable blackness, like texture you feel like you could stick your hand into.
1: These are all astronauts talking, and I don't understand, like, how do you not get your story straight at a certain point? It's either the stars are incredible, or you can't see any stars, it's just infinite blackness. And that, like, the press conference they gave after the first Apollo mission, they were contradicting each other. So it's like, what's going on?
2: Yeah, when they got talked to backstage.
1: Yeah.
2: And then came out for the press conference.
22: And that when I look out at the stars and I see, you know, so many stars and planets. And
23: it's the darkest black you can imagine.
24: See stars if we're on the dark side of Earth and planets?
25: The sky is deep black.
1: Neil Armstrong, deep black. Buzz Aldrin, deep black with a purple tint. And then everybody else is like, oh, stars? Oh.
25: When viewed from the moon, as it is when viewed from cislunar space, the space between the Earth and the moon, the Earth is the only visible object other than the sun that can be seen.
26: Since the moon has no atmosphere, then a daytime picture, if you're there in the daytime of the moon, you see a full night sky of stars.
1: Mm-hmm. Duh!
26: Even with the sun in the sky as well.
25: We were never able to see stars from the lunar surface or on the daylight side of the moon by eye without looking through the optics.
27: The thing about Carl Sagan, billions and billions of stars, there really are billions and billions of stars, and you can see them. In fact, they're so numerous, it's very difficult to pick out the constellations you and I see here on the ground.
21: It's not a black cool void.
1: I thought one of you said something, but it was astronauts talking over each other.
27: You and I see here on the ground.
21: It's not a black cool void. I mean, it's black, but there's all kinds of little polka dots.
20: There's all the stars there. And the cool thing is about it, you can see it during the day.
21: Yeah, you can. And there's more than stars. You can see planets. You
20: right.
21: can see moons.
20: You see the
1: Okay, I have to say this.
0: Planets?
1: This is Don Petit, the painful, we destroyed the technology. Looks like they're on a green screen, these two astronauts. They're supposed to be in, like, space. It looks like they are on it, like, a bad green screen, like, terrible. Don Petit, and this is all alleged because I don't know him personally, looks like Tony Podesta, but 10 times creepier. He's probably a pedophile, allegedly. Don't quote me on that. He looks like
2: he's a fucking weird guy. He's got the cheese skin, for sure.
1: Yeah, like, and the way he talks... And he's shaking like the Bill Gates autistic, like...
2: Yeah, he's got that Bill rocking. Gates energy.
1: Yeah, rocking. And you can see planets? Like, what is this?
27: You and I see here on the ground.
21: It's not a black cool void. I mean, it's black, but there's all kinds of little polka dots.
20: There's all the stars there. And the cool thing is about it, you can see it during the day.
21: Yeah, you can. And there's more than stars. You can see planets. You
20: right.
21: can see moons.
20: you see the gas... Magellan clouds of
21: yeah,
20: the Milky
21: Way
20: galaxy.
21: Yeah, you see the Magellanic cloud and see the zodiacal light.
20: Whoa.
25: Of course was
1: what? I don't know, man. Maybe he's just nerdy and super into it, but that guy comes off as fucking a weirdo to me, dude. I don't know.
0: Listen to that horn.
1: It's like Tony. It's like Yeah, Podesta meets Ned Flanders or something. I don't know when. Biggly boo! You can see planets. You can see the dialogue lines and moons.
0: Oh. The birth of a planet.
2: Have a look at my artwork.
0: So I was looking. I was trying to. I muted myself there for a bit. There was a video. You know who Michio Kaku is, right? Michio Kaku.
1: Yeah, he's the Asian Neil deGrasse Tyson.
0: And there's this was 10 years ago. I was digging around on YouTube and I found a video of this guy trying to debunk one of his videos about a warp engine or something. And this guy was talking about concentric circles. He was trying to pull up an image on his screen share or a screen capture video, and he went into the folder where this image was, and there was a bunch of fake Selena Gomez nudes in the folder, and he had it in thumbnail or, you know, large thumbnail view.
1: Damn. Well, at least he has good taste.
0: It was funny. I sent him a message. I was like, hey, man, you might want to put your video images in a separate folder.
1: Dude, oh, my God. I think it was Trevor Moore, like, one of his last bits before he died. It was on Comedy Central. He's like, you know, you could, like, he went on this whole long, it was just like on a podcast, essentially, I think it was. He went on this whole long thing. He's like a public service announcement about how you can look up fake celebrity porn. Like, it looks like it's kind of them. And he did the whole thing without even mentioning the phrase deep fakes, too.
0: Pretty good. Right.
1: So, yeah, PSA, you can get fake Selena Gomez porn if you want.
0: Oh, yeah. Yeah, any of the celebrities.
1: And you can get, but you could get fake Ron Jeremy porn if you want something new and up to date.
0: Some HD. Oh, yeah.
3: I didn't fucking do this. I didn't do fucking shit.
1: All right. Well, in conclusion, I think we learned that space is both fake and gay.
3: Gay.
0: All right. So tonight, I learned that Leonard Nimoy had an album where he sang about Bilbo Baggins and the Lord of the Rings. Yeah.
1: Man, yeah. I'm a couple deep. I just totally remembered that we called a planetarium.
2: Oh, yeah.
0: Called two planetariums.
1: Yeah.
2: And they I'm have excited your number for them to hear call that you voice back tomorrow.
0: Can we talk about Adam, the security guard in Hawaii?
1: What a sweetheart.
0: He was super nice. He was super nice.
1: Everybody was nice. There wasn't a mean person over there.
2: Hawaiian? Do you think he's a Hawaiian guy?
0: Oh, he definitely sounded Hawaiian.
1: Oh, wait. You know what? What am I thinking? Everybody was so nice because it's freaking Hawaii.
2: Yeah.
0: Yeah, that's true. My brother.
1: Can you imagine if we called, like, New York City?
2: I mean,
1: like, the planetarium mayor. It's like, what the fuck do you want? Get the fuck out of here. We close in 2 hours. I'm busy.
0: Oh, my God. I just saw a video where
1: the firmament. This, what?
0: This guy was visiting New York for the first time, and he was like, hey, I'm walking here. And this bitch turns around and it's like, no, we do not talk like that. Started yelling at him. Oh, God, it was so good. He was some YouTuber.
1: I love it when Barb's the comic is on here because she talks like in the most like stereotypical Newark accent ever.
0: Yeah, I like her. While we were talking to the people in Hawaii, my mom landed in Hawaii. She's going to see my brother and my niece. She got stuck in LAX for 5 hours today.
1: Oh, you should send her in as a undercover agent to the planetarium.
0: Oh, my God.
1: Get a boots on the ground report of the planetarium that we called.
0: Get some pamphlets.
1: Get some pamphlets.
0: They make a good souvenir.
1: There was some gold on that, I got to say. I also, like, the main thing I learned tonight is I need to ISO Don Petit going, planets?
2: You got to do, get one of those, get a bunch of ISOs and try to have Don Pettit call that planetarium.
1: Oh, like, get enough clips of Don Petit talking to where it's just, like, a conversation with the Dom Patit soundboard.
2: Yeah, send Adobe DM or something.
1: I was a little harsh on how that guy acts and looks, but I mean, I probably was right, allegedly, though. I could be totally wrong.
0: In Minecraft.
1: You know? Maybe he's the nicest guy ever. Maybe he's like as nice as Adam from the planetarium. But he creeps me out.
0: Maybe.
1: Creeps me out. And I'm allowed to be superficial when people are on green screens talking about planets. But anyway, I think that's going to do it for me tonight, unless you guys have anything else.
2: I think that's it for me, too.
0: No, I'm good. I think all I'm right. good.
1: That was fun, though. It's Adam, thanks again from Deborah Gets Red Pill Pod, which will be linked in the show notes. Spotify, iTunes, I'll link all that.
2: Yeah.
1: And all the shows are on one feed, so it's a one-stop shop.
2: Yeah, check it out. We had that guy Jim Gale, who's been doing everybody's show about food forests today, on with me and my wife, so that was fun. Then we're going to have Benjamin Balderson talking about the alchemical process on Sunday, so, yeah.
1: You're doing the Lord's work over there.
2: I think you guys are doing the Lord's work over here, and congrats on the new baby.
1: Oh, thank you.
0: Oh, yeah. How's the kiddo doing?
1: Good, man. I'm actually about to be on baby duty probably as soon as this wraps.
0: Cool.
1: If he's awake, I'm going to be changing diapers, and then I got to work all day tomorrow and Sunday, so I got a fun weekend cut out for me. Metis, thanks, man. It's obviously Fun Fact Friday, Metis Pod. Links to all that will be there to find it. And Metis.live for the rotating... it's basically just what episodes of Fun Fact Friday, Nick the Rat, and music on there when you're not live, right?
0: Right now it's actually just music. I'm trying to build a new playlist of podcasts that are ad free. That is stuff that's not all on the NA stream. New stuff I'm discovering. So
1: sweet.
4: He basically pulled your little dick out in front of everyone and jerked you off until nothing came out because you are a boy.
1: I don't know who that was directed at, but...
4: I'm glad you had fun while everyone else had to watch an adult man jerk your little boy dick off.
0: What the fuck?
5: Is that funny? It's pretty funny.
0: What is that from?
2: That's Sarah, okay. Sarah Silverman, isn't it?
1: No, she's from SNL. It's that show on Netflix, which is amazing. It's I Think You Should Leave. It's Tim Robinson. There's this sketch where he goes to him and his wife go to a magician, and the magician makes fun of him. He's like, where is it? In this hand or this hand? He goes, no, it's behind your ear. And everybody's laughing at him because the magician's making fun of him not picking up on the magic tricks. Everybody's laughing and having a good time, except his wife is just looking embarrassed and staring ahead. Then they get home, and she doesn't talk to him in the car. He's like, oh, that's a great night. No, the babysitter made art with the kids. That's cool. As soon as they get in bed and he turns the light off, she goes, why the fuck didn't you stick up for yourself? What? That magician, he embarrassed you. Then she says this.
4: He basically pulled your little dick out in front of everyone and jerked you off until nothing came out because you are a boy.
1: It's like, he was just a... What?
2: What's that show called?
1: I Think You Should Leave. It's it's great. It's on Netflix. But yeah, he's like, basically, he's like, oh my God, this is just a funny magician. She goes, we will stay married. But I will never respect you, and I'll make sure the kids don't either.
4: I'm glad you had fun while everyone else had to watch an adult man jerk your little boy dick off.
1: All right. Anyways, that's my review of I Think You Should Leave. 5 out of 5 stars on Netflix, if they still did star ranking.
2: Copy that.
6: I didn't do fucking shit.
1: All right. That's probably the least relevant bit of space information that we've brought today, but I think
0: still
1: that's
0: still space information.
1: Did we forget anything before I start just reviewing Netflix shows here?
0: No.
1: All right.
2: No, we're good.
1: All right, everybody. Don't forget, space is fake.
2: And gay.
1: Bye now.
2: Bye-bye.
7: Other than the alleged Apollo trips, all other manned spacecraft have stayed below the belts. These belts do not officially begin until an altitude of 1,000 miles is reached. But when one space shuttle crew was brave enough to go nearly 400 miles above the Earth, they started to experience some unusual effects. They reported seeing shooting stars, which were a result of the radiation hitting the retinas of their eyes.
8: And if I'd have landed 20 feet behind where I landed, we'd have landed right smack in that crater.
7: When interviewed, Alan Bean of Apollo 12 initially stated that he had not gone through the belts and did not observe any effects caused by them.
9: Any ill effects from the Van Allen radiation belts?
10: No. Now, I'm not sure we went far enough out to encounter the Van Allen radiation belt. Maybe we did.
7: When it was pointed out that the flight pattern took him through the belts, he changed his story.
9: The belts are 1,000 miles to 25,000 miles above the Earth.
10: We went right out through them.
9: No effects on yourselves?
10: We didn't even know it. I don't think anybody, well, maybe somebody said you went through the radiation belt, but we didn't feel it inside, and we didn't get any, you know, added radiation.
9: The space shuttle went to 365 miles a few years ago. Uh-huh. Because I worked in news. Uh-huh. I saw CNN. They said that the radiation belts surrounding Earth are more dangerous than previously believed because the astronauts saw shooting stars with their eyes closed.
10: Oh,
9: just
10: that,
9: when they
10: that
9: got
10: isn't
9: within
10: from
9: 600.
10: Radiation belt. We saw shooting stars, but they're not shooting stars from with your eyes closed, although they look like it. If you're out in space beyond the Van Allen belt, and probably within the Van Allen belt, and close your eyes and just pay attention. You don't notice it unless you pay attention. Then all of a sudden you'll see a little flash like a shooting star, except it's like that. There goes one this way. Then one just blossoms. And then not that fast. Maybe you wait 3 minutes or 2 minutes and one goes whoosh. And what's happening is cosmic rays are hitting the back of your eye and exciting those sensors in the back of your eye. So that's what you see. And they got high enough, apparently, to close. My guess is, in Earth orbit, if you closed your eyes and just paid attention, that you would see them.
9: The first time they were seen was when they went to 365 miles.
10: Yes.
9: That's 650 miles below or away from the radiation.
10: Yeah, see, it's below. My guess, if they just did it tonight. But see, if you're just going to sleep or closing your eyes or it's dark, you don't notice them. But if you'll close your eyes and pay attention, which we had an experiment to do, by the way, then you see them whistling by. Not on our mission, by the way, they hadn't been discovered yet. I saw them one day on the moon. It wasn't dark, and it was kind of dark, and I saw this flash of light. And it looked like it was on the moon, but really it wasn't. It was a flash of light in my eye.
7: Some scientists argue that the trip through the belts was so brief, that is, only a few hours, that the radiation would not have had a negative effect on the astronauts. But the question remains, if these belts are not dangerous, why in the last 30 years has absolutely no country put even a monkey past these belts? The standard excuse is that no one has wanted to spend the money to do so. But to write off every advanced country in the world as too stingy and incompetent in over a third of a century to explore further than 400 miles from Earth really is a bit too much to fathom. It is more likely that we simply do not have the technology to go further at this time.
11: We accept the reality of the world with which we're presented. It's as simple as that.
12: The power of the system we live in is to make people believe things that are so ridiculous on the face of it, but they've been told it over and over and over since the day they were born, that they can't question it anymore. Many of the things, like the sun is a good example. For someone to say the sun's a hell of a lot closer to us than 93 million miles, the average person's going to roll their eyes. This is the system protecting itself in the lie that we have been constructed into. A lot of people will go at this and say, well, why did we get lied to? Well, you can think of basic reasons, like to deny someone the knowledge of knowing where they exist. That deprives a human being of almost everything. To not even understand where you exist denies you really much ability to know where you're going to go, where you've come from, the things that are even possible in this place because you don't even know what this place is.
13: You're saying that after a big bang, even with the law of thermodynamics called entropy, which we'll get to in a second, somehow our galaxy ended up being a perfectly flat plane? Not just is the solar system a flat plane, the entire Milky Way galaxy is a flat plane, where all the planets spin in the same direction. The odds of that are less than winning the Mega Lotto every single day for thousands of years. Now look at the moon. The moon is a perfect circle. The odds that that happened after Big Bang and just chaos of atoms and particles and dust and rocks colliding is zero. The odds are